0: cruise to the Bahamas and never drop the kids off with a relative, which was the supposed plan.
1: The baby was born in July of this year. Who leaves a baby alone like that?
0: That's the judge talking with 29-year-old Natalie Belizaire, who denied any wrongdoing. Police were waiting for her when her cruise ship returned.
2: Fox's Evan Brown in Miami. Wall Street, the major indexes ended the day mixed. The Dow minus 443, the Nasdaq up 63, the S&P off 19. The price of Brent crude, the international standard, closed above $103 a barrel. I'm Lee Silasera. This is Fox News.
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4: From 21 Alive, I'm meteorologist Michael Morinelli. Cloudy skies and highs in the 70 remain through the rest of the day today, with a few isolated showers possible. We'll dry out heading into tomorrow morning, but staying cloudy as temperatures warm up near 80 degrees into the afternoon. Rain showers return late tomorrow night. I'm meteorologist Michael Morinelli on WoWo 92.3 FM and 1190 AM.
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5: Sean Hannity is on right now. And so is his very popular countdown. T-minus 34 days until Election Day.

0: 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More behind-the-scenes information on breaking news and more bold, inspired solutions for America. Coming up next, our final news roundup and information overload hour.
1: All right, news roundup, information overload hour. Here's our toll-free telephone number. If you want to be a part of the story, it's 800-941-SEAN. If you want to be a part of the program, we have these important midterms only 34 days away. And he has a great column about it today. Former Speaker of the House, friend of the program, Newt Gingrich is with us. Before I get to it, I read your newsletter about and what you said about these midterms. I want to get to that in a minute. But first, you know, I listen to some people and they always want to let their guard down. You know, somebody wrote this program yesterday and said, you know, the world now does not have to worry. Our children and grandchildren won't have to worry about a nuclear armed Iran. If you're worried about the price of oil in the Strait of Hormuz, for example, OK, what would it be like if Iran did have nuclear weapons? They would own it, and there'd be very little we could do about it, to be blunt. And think about this, and for the thousand plus times during Obama's era and Biden's era that the price of a barrel of oil was over $100 versus 68 times of Donald Trump. It just annoys me, because if that's going to piss you off enough not to vote in this election and understand the important issues in play here and the importance of defanging Iran, you know, well, enjoy paying for other kids' college education, their daycare, their government guaranteed jobs, healthy food, retirement, health care and everything in between, because you're not going to have any money left. They're going to take it all. So it really frustrates me that people don't have a broader perspective. But I speak too long. I apologize.
2: No, look, I think the challenge for Republicans is to consistently tell the truth. But I personally believe that the Iranian dictatorship is religiously motivated to destroy the United States. They have been saying death to America now for almost 50 years. The Houthi are in very parallel, religiously motivated. They also believe in death to America. And I think you just had a vivid example in this hijacking of somebody who was almost certainly a religiously motivated jihadist who wanted to kill 150 Israelis by crashing the airplane. And it was a miracle that they were stopped. But we've got to grow up and understand there are people in the world you cannot negotiate with. Either you defeat them or they win. And I think we need a much bigger national debate about being safe in a dangerous world and what is it going to take, and then going out and getting the job done.
1: But even with that said, we now report after report after report, the Iranian economy is collapsing. They are on the verge of a full-on collapse. We're almost at pre-war levels in terms of oil getting through the strait, except the Iranians, they're not able to sell any oil. They don't have any money. They can't even pay the IRGC. Unrest in the country because of inflationary pressures, shortages, et cetera, are tremendous. But I listen to some people and I'm paying too much at the gas pump. Donald Trump caused that. OK, but your kids aren't going to have to grow up with a nuclear armed Iran. Number one. Number two. Okay, well, then get mad or stay home, and then you'll be paying for everybody else's, you know, daycare for their children. You'll be paying for, you know, their government guaranteed job and salary and health care and retirement and you know, everything in between, government healthy food, and you know, you won't have any money. And Iran can get nukes then, and then we'll never be able to have the free flow of oil at market prices in the Middle East again.
2: The other side of that, which we have not said at all, is that the left actually wants higher gasoline prices. The left wants to force all of us into electric cars and electric trucks. The left wants electric tractors and electric harvesters. So to have somebody on the left complain about the price of gasoline when, in fact, their goal is to make it more expensive. As you know, I'm spending a lot of my time in Switzerland. We're close to the ambassador. And, you know, you're driving by gas stations where the average price is like $12, $13, $14 a gallon. And the reason is the Europeans have adopted a green policy of minimizing the use of gasoline. So nobody on the left is for cheap gasoline except to win an election. All of them favor, and you see this in California, which they totally control and which has, guess what, the most expensive gasoline in the country.
1: Let me ask you about the election in 34 days. And I read your newsletter on this today. And you start out by saying this may be the hardest election cycle to analyze in my lifetime. And you've been watching elections since 1956, Dwight Eisenhower and Adlai Stevenson. With everything I lived through, everything I've studied, I find this campaign deeply frustrating and puzzling. And you could make the case for any scenario you go on to say. And by the way, I'm kind of with you right now. I don't know. I can't tell anybody how this is going to end up, except I'm just trying to have people understand the urgency of the moment.
2: You know, one of the fascinating things about politics is when the campaign's over, the advertising has run, the pollsters are done, the experts have talked themselves out, the American people vote. And who decides to go vote changes everything. And so I've always been fascinated, and I've always taken the view, show me the first precincts to come in, and I'll tell you a lot more than we're going to know before that. I remember talking with you on your radio show when everybody was saying that John Kerry was going to beat George W. Bush in 2004. You and I were talking about, I think, 3 o'clock or 4 o'clock in the afternoon. And I said, you know, it doesn't feel right to me. I know that that's what all the liberal pollsters believe. And, of course, it turned out that George W. Bush pulled it off and got reelected and Kerry lost. And then I remember on 2016, if you go back, I tell everybody this, go back and pull up YouTube and watch election night returns on the major networks in 2016 and watch during the evening as the reporters' faces collapse when they begin to realize that Donald Trump's going to be president. I mean, it's the most amazing thing because they enter that night certain that Hillary Clinton was going to get elected, and around 10 or 11 o'clock it begins to sink in that it ain't going to happen. I had that experience. You'll remember because you were there with me the night that we won. And I remember one of the major newscasters said to Bill Paxton, who was the chair of the Republican National Congressional Campaign Committee, he said to him about 3 days later, "I forgive you for having defeated, you know, so-and-so." And I thought these guys were so deeply invested in the Democratic Party that it was like death in the family when they lost control of the House. So I think that the Republicans have a hard campaign. It's kind of, they're going to have to work their tails off. But like, you know, Harry Truman was so far behind in 1948 that Gallup quit taking polls because it was clear Truman's going to lose. But the American people kept listening to Truman, even without the pollsters, and he pulled out one of the great upsets in American history. If Trump will focus on crisscrossing this country and making the case, and he did a great job in Iowa the other day, and I think may well have saved a Senate seat and a governorship with his intervention to announce a huge new steel plant in rural Iowa. But if he'll do that and go place from place to place and keep his folks motivated, I think it's very likely that you could have, I emphasize could, you could have one of the great upset elections in American history. And frankly, if the Republicans keep the House, and I know that Speaker Mike Johnson's on a 6-week swing of going everywhere he can to keep the House, if you keep the House and you keep the Senate, we will have made history, and the establishment will be in a state of shock, the left will be in a state of total confusion, and we'll be in a dramatically better place for our children and our country than people think right now.
1: So we've been having this ongoing discussion, and what I've been telling people is, if let's say you're not particularly happy with your Republican congressman, congresswoman, or senator, and maybe we can characterize them as rhino Republicans, and maybe they didn't support the SAVE Act, for example, which kind of pissed me off because it's so fundamental. It's an 85% issue. However, what my argument is, the time and place to challenge that was during the primary. And if you didn't do it, then do it next time. But in the meantime, there's not a single Republican that wants to go back to open borders. Not a single Republican that didn't support maybe Tom Massie and Rand Paul, but that did not support the largest tax cuts in history. There's not a single Republican that didn't think we did the right thing by defanging Iran. There's not a single Republican, for the most part, that doesn't want America to be energy dominant, border secure, all of these things. And there's not one that supports this radicalized DSA agenda. So let's start with the fundamentals. And if they're going to support that, then that is good for our country. And we can work on perfection later, but stop this insanity now.
2: Look, Kevin, the fact is, this is a team sport. If you don't vote, you strengthen Schumer and you strengthen Hakeem Jeffries and you strengthen the left. And you are a non-vote is, in effect, a vote to set up the impeachment of Trump in the first week, the impeachment of cabinet officers, tons of investigations, and zero getting done in a positive way in the Congress. Now, so to not vote is to help the left take control of the country. And I think people ought to look very carefully at the lessons of New York City and of California and ask themselves, do you really want to stay home and have that as your future?
1: All right, quick break, right back. More with former Speaker of the House Newt Gingrich on the other side. We'll get to your calls coming up, 800-941-SHAWN, as we continue.
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1: It's 3 years ago, the terrorists murdered more than 1,200 innocent Israelis and took over 250 hostages. And today, as we remember the souls lost on October the 7th, Israel is still under threat from terrorists and anti-Semitic hatred and violence that continues to rise worldwide. Yet a light does shine in the darkness because Christians and Jews, they are coming together to boldly stand with Israel through the International Fellowship of Christians and Jews Flags of Fellowship movement. All across America, on the anniversary of October the 7th attacks, churches, synagogues, universities, communities, they are planting Israeli flags, a powerful declaration that Israel is not alone, and together we can combat the hate, the anti-Semitism, one flag at a time, while supporting the fellowship's life-saving work for all the people in need. Join this historic movement with a gift of just $25 and show the world that Israel is not alone. Go to their website, joinfof.org. That's joinfof.org.
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14: I'm IHSAA Commissioner Paul Nighty. 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

0: right, more with Newt Gingrich. 34 days outside the most important midterm election in our lifetime. I could make the case, you further go on in your piece, and it was amazing to me, because we're tracking exactly the same way on the entire issue. You were making the point that you could make the case for a blue tsunami. You could make the case also that in Minnesota, I mean, there's an insider advantage. Our friend Matt Towery put out a poll that shows the Minnesota Senate race is a 1-point race right now. And Michelle Tafoya has a real opportunity to upset in that particular race. And the lieutenant governor that's running, that would be a huge upset. You could make the case that we can win Michigan, we can win Alaska, we will win Iowa. Telefrico flames out, Abdul El-Sayed flames out. We could win New Hampshire. I don't think Susan Collins is going to lose to that guy with a bad temper in Maine, Troy Jackson, and that all those states are winnable. And hopefully Sherrod Brown gets kicked to the curb in Ohio.
1: Now, and if that happens, you actually end up with a bigger Republican majority in the Senate. Now that,
0: you know, so but you could make the other, I could make the case the other way right now.
1: Right.
0: People are upset about high gas prices. They're mad about Iran.
1: But it's a little bit like a great football game. I mean, you can make a case for each side's offense and each side's defense. And the truth is, you won't know till the game is played. And I think we're in a situation right now where we have to keep driving forward. We have to make our case. We have to point out who the other side really is. And frankly, we have to be more aggressive. The point you just made about the tax cut, we need to be more aggressive about saying to every single person who works for tips, you know, you didn't pay taxes because of Donald Trump and the Republicans. Every Democrat voted against cutting your taxes. You have to say the same thing to people who work overtime. You have to say the same thing to all these families that are now getting a savings check for their children to give them a chance to actually start growing with the economy. And you go down step by step, and there's so many good things. Republicans have lowered the price of pharmaceuticals for the first time in a generation. So drugs are actually getting cheaper, not more expensive. That was a deliberate act of policy by Donald Trump. And I think we have to be clearer. You can't expect the New York Times or the Washington Post or the big left-wing news media to tell any of these stories because they hate us and they want to beat us. So Republicans have to be extra clear, extra loud, extra persistent to get our messages across.
0: All right, former Speaker of the House Newt Gingrich, I agree with you, and I'm just saying that there are enough people in this audience and my TV audience that can change the outcome and the trajectory of this country. Mr. Speaker, we appreciate you. Thank you, sir. 800-941-SEAN if you want to be a part of the program. Pay really close attention to this. There right now is a stranger that's buying a list. What is the list? You have these data brokers that are selling information about individuals. Now, these data brokers sell real marketing lists. Let me give you some of the lists named. Suffering seniors, recently widowed, rural, barely making it, bad credit card declines, low income swing voters. You can even look up recent widows, widowers that are millionaires. One broker even sold a list of sexual assault survivors, if you can believe that. Now, you want to buy 1,000 names? Oh, you can buy it from a data broker for $79 for every 1,000 names. And that includes your name, your phone number, your home address, your age, your income, any health problems you have. 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
3: News. I'm Carmen Roberts. A co-pilot stabs the captain of a flight from the UAE to Israel before passengers stormed the cockpit and stabilized the jet that had plunged 16,000 feet in 1 minute.
4: Israeli Prime Minister Benjamin Netanyahu saying not only was the attacker trying to deliberately sabotage the plane's systems, but he thinks he was attempting to crash the plane.
3: Fox's Jeff Paul in Tel Aviv. The jet made an emergency landing in Saudi Arabia where the Saudis arrested the co-pilot. A Pentagon official confirms hackers breached the military's personnel database.
5: Hackers got information like social security numbers and details about employment for nearly 3 million personnel.
3: Fox's Jill Nato, the Pentagon is notifying affected personnel, and the Supreme Court allows Tennessee to go ahead with the execution of Krista Gayle Pike. 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
7: From 21 Alive, I'm meteorologist Michael Morinelli. Cloudy skies and highs in the 70 remain through the rest of the day today, with a few isolated showers possible. Will dry out heading into tomorrow morning, but staying cloudy as temperatures warm up near 80 degrees into the afternoon. Rain showers return late tomorrow night. I'm meteorologist Michael Morinelli on WoWo 92.3 FM and 1190 AM.
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0: All right, 25 now till the top of the hour. 800-941-SHAWN, our number. 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Anyway, 800-941-SHAWN if you want to be a part of the program. I want to go back a little bit here. I am so angry at what's happening in Western Europe. I am angry that our Western European allies, you know, did not see the urgency and the importance of stopping Iran and Iran becoming a nuclear power. And we learned during Operation Epic Fury that, in fact, their ballistic missile range had been underestimated by the world, and their range could hit Western Europe, including cities like London and Paris, and so on and so forth. And they did not support us in this effort. They have no moral compass, moral clarity. And one of the reasons is all these years of unfettered, illegal immigration, no assimilation, has resulted in Sharia courts in Great Britain, no-go zones in France and other parts of Europe. They have neglected their national security, national defense, NATO security, NATO defense. They're not defending themselves as countries, as a continent, all combined. Couple that with radical climate alarmism and socialism, and it's a disaster. It is an unmitigated disaster. So now we have this event that happens where they find these suspected terrorist people, they put them out on bail. And I don't know what they're thinking. I really don't. Now, Julia Hartley Brewer is a talk TV anchor blasting the UK defense secretary over this insane immigration policy. If you don't have assimilation, you know, if you don't want to be a part of the country you're going to, why don't you stay in the country you're at? But they want to come and change. People want to come and change, you know, countries that are opening their doors and letting them in, and they're not assimilating, and they don't want to be a part of that culture. Anyway, listen to this.
16: You're the defense minister. You are the defense minister, son. What are you doing about the small boat crossings, the terror cells, Islamism, the threat from Russia? Why is Israel sanctioned when they provide a lot of our intelligence reports for us? Why does the government seem to ignore warnings from agencies and former big beasts in intelligence who connect immigration with the security threat? Because I would take a little guess here, Wes. Let me teach you a thing or two in case you don't get it yet. I would imagine that whatever has gone down near Fairford, the people who have done it probably came into the country from somewhere else. and came there specifically to do whatever it is they were planning to do. So perhaps, let me make it clear, you should join a dot, right, between Iran saying, oh, we shipped in various terrorists from the IRGC to your country via a boat over the channel. They told you. It came out of their mouths. And yet you're still there going, oh, yeah, aren't they nice? They're just asylum seekers. Give them a hotel. Let them stay on a military base. Some of these people you give smartphones to and teach how to make little balloon animals and you encourage to sing Kumbaya and hand out the old rape pamphlet. Perhaps some of these people might be terrorists.
0: It's related in some ways, you know, which has been our top story all day, this Israel-bound plane, pilot stabbed by the co-pilot, plunging 18,000 feet, trying to, you know, basically do a 9/11. And it took brave passengers. Thank God there were pilots on the plane that could take control of that plane. This is James Gagliano praising the Israeli passengers for retaking control of that hijacked plane. It's pretty amazing. Listen.
9: And the paradigm was different. In those days, it was revolutionaries who wanted to dump propaganda pamphlets. And then as you move forward into the Cold War, you had political dissidents, Cuban exiles that would try to hijack a plane. 60s, 70s, and 80s, we had the secular Palestinian nationalists, and they were just trying to get prisoner swaps. Okay, now we're at 9/11. 25 years ago, and the paradigm changed again. What we just saw last night was the Flight 93 effect in effect. It's Israeli passengers realizing that after 9/11, that this plane was going to be used potentially as a missile or a bomb. Everybody on board was going to potentially die, plus others on the ground, and they took it into their own hands, a la Flight 93 on 9/11.
0: All right, let's get to our busy phones. 800-941-SHAWN if you want to be a part of the program. Don is in Iowa. Don, you got an important Senate race in Iowa. And Ms. Hinton, who's on the ballot, Joni Ernst is retiring, is a great candidate, would be great for your state. You saw the massive amount of money that the president is putting into steel factories in Iowa. I bet the people in Iowa have got to be happy about that.
17: Yeah, very much excited. I mean, $15 billion being spent in our state has got to be good for everybody.
0: That's a lot of money, a lot of high-paying career jobs, and I'm happy for the people of Iowa because the people of Iowa are salt-of-the-earth people, and, you know, that's the difference between free market capitalism and incentivizing trade policies that make sense and not getting ripped off and what we had before.
17: Yeah, no, absolutely, without a doubt. And a steel plant, boy, I tell you, America needs that desperately. It'll
0: 100%, just like semiconductor chips, pharmaceuticals are now being brought in-house. Automobile manufacturing is coming back. Steel plants are going up. I mean, I'm happy for American workers because they're going to have high-paying career jobs.
17: Well, for sure. And high tech and low tech both at the same time. It's a perfect marriage for this state.
0: Well said. So what's on your mind today?
17: About this hijacking, I've been concerned about it for quite a bit. You know, in the Marine Corps, Iran was one of my areas of expertise. And I just, you know, they're just a desperate people. And they're going to do whatever they can to interrupt the world, disrupt the world. That they've proven that by attacking their, you know, even some of their own allies. I mean, just to try and create their whole stated goal is to create World War III. So, you know, and ultimate destruction. It's just ridiculous that people don't understand these people. It just amazes me. It really does.
0: What I hear, the stupidity, the ignorance of some people, I'm flabbergasted at the idiocy, you know, that some people think, oh, Sharia law, you know, their countries are run so much better than our countries. I'm like, are you really that stupid? Or the idea that anyone, I feel sorry for people that believe that radical Islamism and radical Islamic terrorists are threats. They're threats. How many more incidents have to occur before these people wake up? I don't know. Don, I'm counting on you to pull Iowa, especially that Senate race, into the Republican column. You are hereby deputized, my friend. Thank you.
17: Thank you, Sean. I appreciate it. You have a great day, and thanks for everything you do. I appreciate it.
0: Thank you, my friend. God bless you. You have a great day. 800-941-SEAN if you want to be a part of the program. Rob, in the state of Michigan. Rob, are you voting for Abdul Al-Sayed?
18: Yeah. I don't have much thought about him that I can say on the air.
0: I think we get the sentiment. And are you talking to people in Michigan? Are they saying, no way are we going to vote for this guy, even Democrats?
18: I try and tell them some things that will turn a light on in their senses, but that's as close as I get. I just tell them that this guy's an unrepentant terrorist for all I care, but for all I can see, you know.
0: He's a radical extremist, best friends with Hassan Piker, and the guy's a liar, and the guy's a manipulative guy because he's trying to now hide who he really is, and we can see right through him.
18: Right. I had originally called for another thing, but about this, you had an earlier somebody who said that controlling the airplane without a rudder is done mostly through asymmetric thrust. I used to consult with NTSB on several aircraft crashes, starting with the 737 problem they had some years ago.
0: Wow. So you have a lot of background. Thank God there were two pilots that happened to be on that flight that were able to take control of that airplane after it dropped 18,000 feet.
18: It was one of the pilots of the flight who took the plane.
0: Yeah, thank God. I mean, what we have is the pilot of the passenger plane flying to Israel, remember, was stabbed several times by his co-pilot.
18: Yes.
0: And this, by the way, was a Boeing 737 MAX 8 plane flying to Tel Aviv from the UAE, cruising around 34,000 feet. That's when it happened. One pilot stabs the other, tries to do a 9/11. 174 souls on board, as they say, or passengers on board. And, during this hijacking of this airplane, you know, they had to subdue the terrorists or they were going to die. That was a terrorist attack in midair. You look at video, it shows the passengers guarding bloody victims of the terror attack. It's pretty chilling to watch.
18: Right. One other thing I'd like to point out, about a week and a half ago or so, you were talking about Mamdani and all the free things he wanted to give away. You have to
0: remember, yes, sir.
18: 99.9% of the time, when somebody is offering you something for free, it is worth every penny you pay for it.
0: The government doesn't do much very well. Here's the problem. Here's what I can tell you about radical socialism and communism and redistributionism. He promised free buses. Didn't happen. He's promising everything's free. He can't deliver. Rob, appreciate you, man. God bless you. We're counting on you in Michigan. You are going to pull Mike Rogers over the finish line. Norris is in Texas. God bless Texas. We need Greg Abbott back, and we need Ken Paxton to win this race. What's going on, Norris? How are you?
19: Matt, thank you, Sean, for taking my call. You know, I was listening to the information about the hijacking, and thank God it came out like it did. You know, I think that what we see here in the state of Texas, we're hearing constantly, is about Tallarico. We all call him Tallarico. The guy he's the ultimate liberal, and I think he's the third senator for the state of California. I think they're doing everything in their power to get this guy into position to ruin not only the Trump agenda, but to ruin this country. You know, we hear more and more every day about all these, they're socialist and communist. And this guy, he's trying to hide his agenda and what he's always believed. Every time we hear him talking now, he even comes out now and he talks about, you know, higher taxes, open borders. He doesn't believe that Christ was the savior. He believes that we should pay for children having sex change. You know, I think if a child wants to grow into and become an adult and in 18 years, they want to do this, that's their choice. But we have to protect our children, and we have to stop radicals like this guy. I hear every time I turn around, I'm hearing on social media, I'm hearing on Instagram or on Facebook, I'm hearing people attacking Israel. And I thought, you know, where are these people coming from? These are the same people that supposedly support the Muslim jihadists, and these are the people that are celebrating in the streets when something bad happens to the United States. I mean, we have to get our family members and our friends together, and anyone that you know, get out and vote early and keep Texas red. We need to do everything in our power to vote Democrat that's running for office.
0: Beware, I've warned everyone in Texas, and I'm deputizing you, Norris. You help Ken Paxton win this race because he, you know, he will vote the right way. That's right now. I'll take that as a baseline for any candidate. 800-941-SEAN. You want to be a part of the program. Appreciate the call, Norris. Thank you. Born on America's darkest day, 9/11/01. 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And that means heroes like U.S. Army Sergeant William Bernard McKenna. Now, he was motivated by the tragedy of 9/11, enlisted. He served two tours of duty in Iraq. He was exposed to, you know, daily to toxic chemicals in those burn pits. And less than a year after returning from his final tour, sadly, he lost his life to T-cell lymphoma. He left behind his devoted wife, their two daughters. And his widow, by the way, continues to fight tirelessly for veterans exposed to burn pits. Now, this being the 25th anniversary of 9/11, we continue to see the lasting impact that that day has had on our heroes and their families. 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They serve our communities. 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

0: All right, that's going to wrap things up for today. We are loaded up tonight, Hannity, 9 Eastern on the Fox News Channel, the Prime Minister of Israel, Bibi Netanyahu, Ted Cruz, Noah Tishby, Newt Gingrich tonight, Nicole Parker, Charles Payne, Clay Travis. Set your DVR, Hannity, tonight at 9. We'll see you then back here tomorrow. As always, thank you for making this show possible. Hey, Sean Hannity here. 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

0: passengers storming the cockpit. I'm Lisa Lacera, Fox News. It happened after the co-pilot of a Fly Dubai jet traveling from the UAE to Israel began stabbing the captain, who lost control of the plane and went into a dive. President Trump says Israeli Prime Minister Benjamin Netanyahu told him a plumber was the first person through the cockpit door.
1: He ripped, with the G-forces as they were, he ripped this guy out of the seat, threw him back. The crowd got him. The passengers got him. Grabbed him.
0: And the president says the plumber pulled up on the yoke, leveling the plane, which he knew how to do from watching a TV show. An off-duty flight crew landed the jet safely in Saudi Arabia, where the co-pilot was arrested. It's not clear if the man intended to take hostages or was intent on crashing the plane, which had many Israelis on board. The British prime minister points the finger at Iran over the incident that sparked a terror alert at a U.S.-run airbase.
2: Andy Burnham says there are strong indications Iran played a part in the events of Saturday night near RAF Fairfield. Five men arrested after masked figures were seen with vans near the airbase used for bombing runs on the Islamic Republic. It's the first time any government official has confirmed that suspicions point towards Tehran.
3: But of course, it remains an ongoing, complex and serious police investigation. And of course, we are working closely with our colleagues in the United States of America.
2: All arrested men remain under investigation but have been released on bail. Police found gasoline in the vans.
0: Fox's Jonathan Savage in London. A man has been arrested on suspicion of plotting an attack on the Texas Capitol building in Austin. Benny Caldera Jr. could face charges, including felony terroristic threat against a public servant. In a statement on social media, Governor Greg Abbott said Texas will not tolerate threats of violence against our Capitol. 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
0: Tennessee Senator Marsha Blackburn is suing former special counsel Jack Smith after she says her phone records were illegally obtained.
8: Senator Blackburn, who is running to be the next governor of Tennessee, claimed in her lawsuit that Smith violated her rights by getting the phone records. Her legal action seeks to have his appointment as special counsel declared unconstitutional and the phone records destroyed. Senator Blackburn's data, along with records from other Republican lawmakers, were part of a grand jury subpoena seeking them. It only revealed who lawmakers talked to, not the content of their conversations. Smith this week defended his investigative procedure in a Senate Judiciary Committee hearing, saying politics did not play a role in his work. Grinnell Scott, Fox News.
0: War Secretary Pete Hegseth has confirmed the military will cut 20% of its generals and admirals as he delivered what he's calling his State of the Force address. Hegseth made the announcement in his speech to junior officers and enlisted leaders at the Marine Corps base in Quantico, Virginia. A New York City judge says Mayor Zoran Mamdani's office mishandled the rollout of a new tax on luxury second homes and must start over.
9: Mayor Zoran Mamdani's so-called pied-à-terre tax is facing another setback after a Staten Island judge ruled that mailed notices to owners of second homes worth more than $5 million were, quote, arbitrary and capricious and in violation of the recipient's due process rights. Mamdani's office has filed an appeal which invokes an auto stay, meaning that the city can continue with the implementation of the tax and puts the judge's ruling on hold. A Mamdani spokesperson called the judge's decision wrong. The ruling came shortly after billionaire Steve Wynn and millionaire Wilbur Ross, who is the former U.S. Commerce Secretary, filed a lawsuit over the tax.
0: Fox's Tanya J. Powers in New York City. I'm Lisa Lacera. This is Fox News.
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10: From 21 Alive, I'm meteorologist Michael Morinelli. Cloudy skies and highs in the 70 remain through the rest of the day today, with a few isolated showers possible. Will dry out heading into tomorrow morning, but staying cloudy as temperatures warm up near 80 degrees into the afternoon. Rain showers return late tomorrow night. I'm meteorologist Michael Morinelli on WoWo 92.3 FM and 1190 AM.
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13: He's here. He's here. 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
14: What's up, America? I am Rich Valdez, filling in for the great one, Mark Levin, this evening. Your liberty-loving Latino amigo, 17 blocks away from Madison Square Garden here in New York City. Blessed and honored to be here with you guys, Mark's wonderful audience. It's Wednesday night. It's the Levin Show. You know the number, 877-381-3811, 877-381-3811, if you want to disagree. And I want to start with a big, heartfelt thank you. Right, a big thank you to President Trump, El Trumpito, Donaldus Magnus, the 45th and 47th president of these United States, El Presidente, Donald J. Trump, because he extended a very gracious invitation for me to join the White House today, this afternoon, for the Hispanic Heritage reception. It's always an honor to be invited to the White House, especially now that El Trumpito is battling, fighting back against the fake news media with the same energy that my abuela used to use, swinging a wooden spoon with arroz con gandules. This is the reality of Washington, D.C., right? It's a back and forth on every single topic, and we're going to get into a bunch of those this evening. And the invitation for me really underscored how many Hispanics truly love this country. They support President Trump, his agenda, and truly want to vote their values of faith, family, freedom, hard work, and law and order. So again, thank you, Mr. President. I'm truly humbled and honored. I appreciate it. And, you know, I grew up in Brooklyn, New York, moved to Hudson County, New Jersey, right over the Hudson River. And I spent my teenage years cutting hair in different neighborhood barbershops until I had my own barbershop. And I would listen to the OGs, the old guys. They would discuss politics while the radio would play like a hip-hop song or a salsa song. And you would smell café con leche, right? Mixed with that classic barbershop cologne, I'm going to call it, like Clubman Talc, right? And occasionally, if you had any really old clients, you would have that Vitalis hair pomade or the hair tonic. Anyway, the point is I'm trying to bring you back. Right. And it was there that I saw how people really what they cared about. When you hear people talk about kitchen table politics, it's really the same as barbershop politics, because it would always come up and you'd hear people, you know, they start with sports and they talk about cars, but they always get into some political discussion. And this is, I think, the crux of America, at least the America I grew up in, where people see things and, you know, didn't matter what party you were with, you wanted safe streets. You wanted strong borders. You wanted secure elections. Now, people want voter IDs, a lot of people, right? And there's some other people who don't want voter IDs because they want a chance to raise their kids outside of the chaos, right? So what's the problem with common sense voter ID? That's not suppression, right? They're going to argue that all day, but we've seen video after video of man on the street interviews of people going into the Bronx and Harlem and other, you know, predominantly black neighborhoods saying, hey, look, somebody is out there saying that that you don't have an ID or you don't know how to get one. Is that true? And they get offended. So clearly this is a nonsensical argument. But speaking of chaos, we saw a lot of things in the news cycle, right? Yesterday, today, a lot going on. We're going to talk about all of it. We saw a terrifying attempted terror attack on an Israeli-bound Fly Dubai flight, that turned into a fight. One pilot stabbed his co-pilot, or vice versa, apparently trying to crash the plane, doing a nosedive, bringing it down, I think, 18,000 feet. More than 170 people on board, I think more than almost 30 kids, 27 kids. Most of them were Israelis going back home. And the brave passengers and crew, they did what they had to do. It was reminiscent of 9/11, subduing the attacker, somehow landing this plane, finding another pilot on board. You know, the conspiracy folks are going to say this is a false flag. Everybody else is going to say it's a miracle. But I would say miracle doesn't even cover it, right? Law and order matters in the skies the same way it matters on our streets. Doesn't matter if you're in New Jersey, if you're in New York City, if you're in Israel. People want to be safe. And that's been President Trump's priority from the get-go. Now, on the other side of the coin, domestically, we've got President Trump, El Trumpito, as I like to call him. He's meeting with all the top leaders of AI. He did that yesterday. Elon, Zuckerberg, Jensen Huang, the rest of the gang. And they're having a meeting on what they call now super intelligence. But I have to say, I don't know. I don't know if I'm thrilled about this term. Now, listen, I'm a big fan of El Trumpito. I got his back 110%. But I do want to, you know, submit to the president and his friends in the White House that may be listening. Just hear me out on this one. Because when you meet with all these people and you have an opportunity, and the imagery was powerful, right? You saw the Speaker of the House, the president sitting there with about 50 or I don't know how many there were, but it looked like 50 people. All the top CEOs. And talking about a change like this, I think is a good thing. I think we do need a change in the name of AI. And I think I've talked about it a bunch of times on my show, Rich Valdez, This Is America. And I think we should have changed the name a long time ago. But I'm glad President Trump did this. I just don't know if super intelligence is the right name. I don't think it's a bad name. But here's what I think. I think that there's so much stock already in the initials of AI. Right? Why not rebrand AI as something else that sounds like AI? For example, I used to think automated innovation, because that's really what I think it is, right? When you say, oh, it's AI, you got an AI bot. Automated innovation, but a little bit bland, right? And I said, if it's a Trump thing, you know, Trump does everything in the superlative and everything patriotically, then maybe we should have just called it American innovation, right? That's some free game right there from Richie V. You're welcome. Listen, I am available to serve as a special advisor in the White House if need be. I could do this all day. Because if any of those guys need me, I got you. My current contract does allow that, by the way. But thinking of American innovation, right, it puts us in a position where we can say we're leading the way on this because we're leading the way and, B, now we own it by way of branding. So I don't know that we're going to change AI into SI that quickly, right? For example, there are memes about AI everywhere. Shoot, even my 21-year-old, by the way, shout out to my little baby. She turned 21 over the weekend. She constantly jokes with me. When I say stuff, when I do stuff, and she's a little bit incredulous to it, she looks at me and says, oh my gosh, are you AI? And this is part of the vernacular now. So, Mr. President, if you're listening, give it some thought. American innovation, you can take all the credit you like. I want to talk about AI because every now and again, I get into these senseless and pointless debates with AI chatbots. And I entertain them. Just because I notice how left things can go, right? I start explaining to them the reason that they're giving me the responses they're giving me is because the people that program them are from the Silicon Valley, right? These are Marxist sympathizers, socialism sympathizers, people that think communism is not a horrible thing. So, of course, you're going to get these types of answers when you have an AI chatbot. Even if they think they're trying to be unbiased, there's a bias built in. Tell me how many conservatives are in Silicon Valley. Exactly. So how do we navigate that? And I'm hoping that's part of the conversation that's being had. Forget about the guardrails, by the way. and all the fear-mongering that's going on. I think that's one big show. It's a big show to get everybody afraid. Trump is ushering in the AI. The bots are going to take over. It's Terminator 4 or whatever the next sequel would be. I don't buy it. That's one more attack against Trump for the midterms, because that's how Democrats work. You got to give them credit where credit's due. These people don't care about people. They care about politics. And everything they do is always so strategically aligned with the next election. Everything. For a year, we've heard them, or maybe more, right? Maybe 18 months. We've heard them talking about the masked ICE agents. We've heard them talking about everything that they're going to try and throw at President Trump right now. Because, right, they're always going to run against Trump. They don't care who's running in Alaska, if it's this Dan Sullivan or the other one. And I hope the right one wins. All they care about is making sure they're throwing the dirt they need to throw. Because ultimately, this is how they think they're going to win elections. And if it didn't work in the past, they wouldn't do it. But this is the ground game right here, right? They've been talking about masked ICE agents, so they're going to keep beating that. And the reason I know it's working is because I live in a blue state. And I've got friends. And I've got friends that like Trump and supported Trump. And Trump aside, they like America. They think in a pretty commonsensical way. And many of them are immigrants or come from immigrants, legal immigrants. And there is so much false information, disinformation, misinformation about how ICE is operating that it's gotten to a lot of people. You've got certain politicians in South Florida that are now running away from this issue. And I'm not criticizing, I'm just making an observation. In order to save their seat. Because the polling is showing them saying if you support ICE and you support Trump's position on this, you're likely going to lose. If you run away from it, you've got a chance. Now, look, that's a reality in politics. That's always a thing, right? There's nothing new there. But what I would say is, at some point, maybe we can, again, a little more free game. Maybe we take a L here and say, we're not going to use so many masks, right? Maybe we'll leave the masks for raids, right, or for undercover agents, kind of like we've always used masks. And I'm not necessarily anti-mask. I'm just saying, if this is their talking point, and the talking point is making sense, and people left and right are concerned about this because the talking points are sticking, then perhaps we take a look at it, right? Because ultimately, I think you and I know ICE is out there doing the right thing. We're going after the bad guys. And we're trying to make America great again. But when the fake news media gets a hold of something, you give them an inch, they try to take a foot. And it's in those moments that we've got to be careful what type of ammo, what type of bait we're giving them. So that's all I'm saying. We're going to get into that in a little bit because I want to hear your thoughts on that as well. Plus some reaction about Trump's AI meeting. Bernie Sanders says that El Trumpito Donaldus Magnus was entertaining the oligarchs, Well, Senator Sanders, what I say to you, sir, is, well, you know what? I'm going to save that for after this pause. If you want to speak with me, I'd love to chat with you. My name is Rich Valdez, Valdez with an S. I worked on this show for many years as Mr. Call Screener before I left to do national syndication. And now I have a show that's on Roku TV and on iHeartRadio, and we're reaching a lot of people, and I hope you're one of them. So make sure you check that out at richvaldez.com. But there is more to come straight ahead. You know the number, 877-381-3811. I'm Rich Valdez, filling in for the great one.
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0: All right, familia, welcome back. Rich Valdez filling in for the great one, Mark Levin. You know the number if you want to join the conversation at 877-381-3811, 877-381-3811. Now, check this out. So President Trump sits with these top leaders of all the AI companies. You saw that yesterday. We're going to get into all of today's news as well, but I wanted to pull the string on this one a little bit because of what Bernie Sanders said today. He took exception to this, and the exceptional producer, Mr. Producer, got a clip of it. Go for it.
1: This whole debate about AI, not only the existential threat of catastrophic damage, but the impact on the economy and the possible loss of tens of millions of jobs. Clearly, the goal must be that this very powerful and transformative technology is controlled by the people, not by a handful of billionaires. So that's the message, because what's going on in AI is just the clearest example possible of the power of oligarchs.
0: The oligarchs. We're talking about the oligarchs. All right, Senator Sanders, let me respond in your voice so maybe you'll understand me. My name is Rich, Rich Valdez with an S, and I'm not an oligarch. I'm actually part of the, I guess I'd be part of the proletariat. But Senator Sanders, here's the thing. It is the oligarchs that run the show, right? It's the oligarchs that are in charge of everything. This is your argument, and they're going to take over, and the bots are going to take over the people. But that's not really the case, Senator. And I'm going to tell you why, right? This is the free market. The free market don't control the people. The people really control the free market. That's what makes it free. If people don't like it, they won't use it. This is the reality of things. A quick story, right? I don't have a lot of time before we hit the break, but I recently had to go for a medical procedure, and I went, and, you know, part of the intake, sign this, sign that, your insurance, this and that, blah, blah, blah, your privacy's protected. Oh, and this, we use AI. This is a major hospital chain in New Jersey. We use AI. So major hospitals are using AI, and they're letting you know. Why? Because it's everywhere. Now, this is not something that is going to be here today and gone tomorrow. The reality is when you try to put this in the hands of the oligarchs, as you're suggesting, right? You're saying that's the problem here. Like Bill Gates, that would be disastrous. But that's not what's happening. These are people that are enterprising, using innovation, and making products that people are going to use, companies are going to use. To help people, serve people, earn more money. Got it. This critique against the billionaires, it's ineffective in my opinion, because why? It's the technocrats that want to run the world. And it's up to we the people, through our representatives, El Trumpito, to rein that in. And I don't necessarily know that it's about guardrails and kill switches as much as it is in having common sense. But I do know that Senator Sanders never saw a problem that he couldn't blame on the billionaires. I was scrolling on Instagram the other day, and I made a comment about something very benign, you know, just a snide comment about something like a police shooting or a police arrest or something like that. And the woman responded to me saying, "Yep, that's capitalism for you." And I couldn't help but laugh and say, that's capitalism. What does capitalism have to do with that? They tie everything to anything. Anyway, I see we got some calls from Washington, D.C., from Bakersfield, California, and more. We're going to get to your calls and more on our AI discussion. Plus, Israel, the attempted terror attack on the Dubai Airlines, and so much more. It's Rich Valdez sitting in for the great one, Mark Levin.
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5: News. I'm Tom Rigotti. The Supreme Court rules the execution of Krista Pike in Tennessee can proceed, ending an appeals court stay. Fox's Gernal Scott reports.
6: When the sentence is carried out, Pike will be the first woman executed in Tennessee in at least two centuries. She has not denied at any point that she committed the murder when she was 18 years old. Pike was convicted in 1996 for fatally stabbing 19-year-old Colleen Slemmer more than a year earlier.
5: After a lot of public backlash, the Trump administration is considering cutting the scope of a planned border project through the Big Bend National Park in Texas. Fox's Jill Nato.
7: The Border Patrol already backed off plans to build a 30-foot-tall wall through the park. Now they're saying they're actively considering adjustments to minimize potential impacts.
5: Environmentalists, Native Americans, and businesses have expressed opposition to the wall. 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
9: From 21 Alive, I'm meteorologist Michael Morinelli. Cloudy skies and highs in the 70 remain through the rest of the day today, with a few isolated showers possible. We'll dry out heading into tomorrow morning, but staying cloudy as temperatures warm up near 80 degrees into the afternoon. Rain showers return late tomorrow night. I'm meteorologist Michael Morinelli on WoWo 92.3 FM and 1190 AM.
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15: All right, familia, welcome back. It's Rich Valdez keeping you company this Wednesday night, this 30th of September, 2026. the White House celebrating Hispanic Heritage Month earlier this afternoon. I was invited, by the way. I'm always honored for those moments. And happy to be here with you guys. We're going to get to your calls momentarily. 877-381-3811. 877-3811. Mark Levin, the great one, will be with you guys again tomorrow. And you get me today. Now, before I get to the calls, I just want to recap a couple of things we're talking about, because some of what we're discussing tonight in our evening national town hall conversation is what happened in the news today, what happened yesterday with that Israeli terror plot, I guess we can call it, a foiled terror attempt on an airline, and all the rest of the big news of the day. And what you guys want to talk about, right? A big part of my approach to doing radio, and I've done late night radio for years, and did radio out of New York City for years before that. I love to talk with the listener about what's on your mind, to really have those conversations that matter most. So that's what we're going to do right now. Let's head over to, let's see, Washington, D.C., WMAL. Let's check in with Tom. Tom, go right ahead. You're on with Rich Valdez. In for the great one.
12: Hi, Rich. Yes, thanks for taking the call.
15: Of course.
12: Interesting little thing came up. The reason I called was, this had to do with AI. I said, I use it at work. I'm in the Department of War. We all had to go through mandatory training on how to properly use it, how to leverage it, because there's this skill set behind that. And
15: yeah.
12: It doesn't replace us. There's no way it's going to replace us. I'm not worried about that. In many cases, I mean, this thing has significantly improved my productivity, because I'm able to find information I'm looking for instead of digging around and it taking forever. I'm actually finding this stuff really quickly. I love it. Now,
15: yeah.
12: That's on a controlled, classified system, how our system in DOD works. Now I go to the internet, and a couple examples, but now these were like 4 or 5 months ago. Two examples I did. One had to do with the riots and attacks against ICE. And I asked where the violence occurred and where this thing. It left Minneapolis completely out.
15: Now, so was this in Google Gemini or Grok, or which model were you using?
12: And I don't remember which one it was. I apologize for that. I don't remember. But I dug in. I went back. Now, what about, because the whole discussion, everything was all about Minneapolis like 6 months ago. And I said, well, what about Minneapolis? There was this, and it came back. Oh, there were a few things. It virtually whitewashed everything, like
15: right.
12: It never occurred. And I'm like, whoa, where is it getting its information from? Now, another example, it's on a subject that's near and dear to my heart,
15: yep.
12: To do with Islamic terrorism. And I did a quick search, because we were finding in a couple cases we're just getting nonsense. So I did a search on the Holy Crusades. Oh, I got the left-wing version of it. All the Christianity's fault, the innocent Muslims, all political. Well, during your break, I just went back and did another search.
15: And let me guess, it was wrong again.
12: No, this time they got exactly correct. I'm like, what happened over the last 5 to 6 months? Somebody on those particular subjects got their act together, because the answer
15: was... I think you're right. I think people, and again, this is what I was talking about, the free market. If AI wants to be taken seriously, and you've got Saudi Arabia and a bunch of other people that are investing so much money into AI in the United States, and we find that it's very faulty, or they're not actually doing the upkeep to make it work, or it's incredibly biased, it's not going to work. You know, I give a lot of credit to President Trump and the administration on this, because I personally was locked out of my Twitter for a while, because President Trump had retweeted me about 6 years ago, and I tweeted something about Hunter Biden's laptop, and they said, if you don't delete this, you can't get your account back. And they eventually went and banned him and took him off. Right? There was a whole different time of life. When President Trump won this go-round, it was a game changer, right? Everything sort of changed where, and I know this only because I look at my social media, and all of a sudden I started growing numbers again. People, you know, were able to follow me and find my content. The shadow bans were gone. I got a notification from Meta saying that I'm eligible now to be monetized on Facebook and Instagram. And, you know, prior to this past election, if you had millions and millions of people, you could do it. But if you were, you know, growing your audience, you were screwed. And I think the same thing now with this information. The last couple of months, there's been a number of AI models that, you know, print things, whether it was for the big soda companies or others. And people were saying they could put Allah, they could put whatever, but you couldn't write Jesus. And you couldn't write anything like Jesus is Lord. If you wrote Jesus is a bad guy, then yes, you could. But outside of that, you wouldn't be able to. So all that being said is I think they're realizing if they want to be taken seriously in this free market in the United States and they want people to buy into what they're selling, it's got to work. It's got to be something that actually passes muster. Otherwise, people just aren't going to – they're not going to have it, at least on the consumer end. Now, the stuff you mentioned about how you use AI at the Department of War or how AI is being used, you know, at my medical visit the other day, well, then all of that, of course, is going to continue to be there. But again, if people complain at the institutional level, they're not going to do it either. So I think everything is supply and demand at the end of the day. Thank you, Tom. I appreciate it. A very, very insightful discussion there. And it reminds me of another topic that I saw online. I went to the to test, right? I saw a video about somebody saying, hey, look, I asked Google Gemini if, you know, what to do if I meet a Muslim. And then they repeated the question and they recorded the answer. It was something like, sure, meeting them is blah, blah, blah. You can talk about whatever. What do I do if I meet a Christian? What do I do if I meet a Jew, a Buddhist? And then the last one they did was, what do I do if I meet a Christian? And the response was ridiculous. It came back saying, if you feel like you're in danger, dial 911. And I thought that's got to be, you know, clickbait for the internet. Well, I went ahead and did it. I did all of those searches, same search term, just changing the religion. And then voila, I got the same exact result. So I started arguing with Google Gemini saying, you know, why are you so biased? And they're like, no, no, no. While it looks like we're biased, we're actually not. What happens is sometimes certain words will trigger. And I explained to them, the words are all there. There was nothing to connote a safety issue in any of them except for the word Christian. And they said, I could see how you could feel that way, right? Trying to validate my concern. But the reality was, and I argued with them until they admitted, and I told them, you know, whenever I have a moment for free time, I argue with the AI to see how far I can get. And I used to get stuck. It would just give me a bunch of links and crash out. Now it goes a few more rounds in my debate, and eventually it'll tell me I'm right. And they'll say, you're right. I won't have a way of knowing if a left-leaning Silicon Valley person programmed me, and what you're saying is entirely valid based on research that's gone into academia and into media and several major institutions in America. We tend to always focus on what they call the mainstream, which tends to be the left-leaning perspective. This is the battle that we're fighting in the culture, right? This is the battle that we're fighting in talk radio and on podcasts and on television and in our daily lives. We're fighting for the truth, and this is truly a battle for truth, and AI is going to help us. Social media is going to help us. People think that that is what is going to make it exponentially difficult, and that may be true in some part, but it also is true on the other side of that equation, that we will, in effect, have the tools available to fight back, right? I mean, you look at some of these fantastic ads that I've seen on social media about disaffected Republicans going into the midterms because of gas prices or whatever and what have you. And they're excellent, right? I saw one of a big guy wearing like an American flag t-shirt saying, that's it, I'm never voting for you guys again because gas prices are $4 and something cents a gallon, and I don't care if kids get married to kids and if this happens, and, you know, and they go down the gamut of all the things that really matter to people. And I thought it was a really clever ad or, you know, commercial or whatever you want to call it, meme video, and it seems to be effective. I don't know how effective, we'll see when the midterms come, but those are tools that we have on our side. And if you've ever looked at any of the trolling that happens on social media, hands down, guaranteed champions forever are the conservatives. Nobody memes better and trolls better than the conservatives do. Tom, thanks again for your call. I appreciate it. Mr. Producer, do I continue here? Do I pause here? Help me out. All right. I thought so. I'm going to take a pause right here. We're going to come back. We're going to continue our discussion talking about what President Trump had to say about the Israel that, excuse me, the incident that occurred over Israel's air just yesterday. Don't go anywhere.
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17: America, look around. The Fed just hiked rates again to fight inflation. 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None of that screams stability. 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

0: There was a flight from Fly Dubai. You've heard about it. You've seen the videos all over the internet. I know I have. And a crazy man with a knife jumped out and just started causing havoc. We got a couple of clips on this. I'm going to go with, I guess, the one that's a little bit more full. Might be a little longer, but bear with me. And this is a clip from the Fox News Channel earlier today describing exactly what happened in the sky.
1: We started, it was like 2.5 hours or 2 hours into the flight. We were only like 1 hour before we were supposed to land in Tel Aviv. And suddenly there was a big drop. In the first couple of seconds or the first second, it felt like a normal air pocket that you sometimes have in flights. But then it became drastic. You really felt like the G-force. It's like you do like an extreme roller coaster in an amusement park, if I want to think this is the best example. And all of the electricity in the airplane was shut off immediately. The air condition and the multimedia get shut off. After a couple of seconds, people start to shout. People that were sitting in the first couple of rows and in the business class that were close to the pilot room, they started to shout that there's stabbing and that there's blood everywhere. And then they ask like all of everyone that can help, please join and come like immediately. And then we had really, really, really lucky that I think like 10 guys just jumped to help. Three or four of them actually entered into the pilot room and succeed to, like after a couple of minutes, succeed to control the situation.
0: How's that? How's that for crazy? Right, you're sitting there on a flight, you're thinking it's going good, you're coming back from Dubai, beautiful vacation, and or business, and then all of a sudden, this crazy man, who happens to be the co-pilot, stabs the other pilot, or the pilot stabbing the co-pilot. Man, that is some insanity. God bless these guys. These guys are heroes, right? Taking out the bad guy. And let me tell you, this, and we're going to talk a little bit more about this in the next hour, and hour number three, I'm going to get into a little bit more on the topics we've been discussing, plus a little Lindsey Clancy, because yesterday her lawyer was out there running the gamut. But to put a cap on this, this is quite interesting, because the Prime Minister today, giving a very big hug, I see him giving a big hug to one of the men that helped, a man that's a plumber. But we have a clip of the Prime Minister today, translated, of all ways, through AI, at number six, telling the passengers how the passengers neutralized the crazy pilot. Listen to this.
2: During the flight, as they approached the country, one of the pilots stabbed the other pilot and apparently tried to crash the plane with everyone on board. I spoke with one of the Israeli passengers. He told me that the plane went into a spin and started to dive. He told me that somehow he managed to break into the cockpit with one of the crew members, and together they neutralized the stabbing pilot while he was trying to sabotage the plane's systems. Another flight crew member who was on the plane entered the cockpit and managed to stabilize the aircraft. I salute these heroes who showed resourcefulness and extraordinary courage. They saved many lives. They prevented a major disaster. The plane landed safely at Tabuk Airport in Saudi Arabia. All passengers are out of danger. The stabbing pilot has been arrested and is currently being interrogated by the Saudi authorities.
0: So that's Prime Minister Benjamin Netanyahu, and explaining exactly what went down. And again, this is reminiscent, right? 9/11.

0: Yeah, for years I've heard people throw these tropes around like, well, listen, you know, when you look at everything, you see Hollywood, you see its bankers. Well, what do they all have in common? And they start making these faces like, look, I'm not saying nothing, but, you know, it's clear as day. Right. And they're trying to insinuate that the Jews are somehow responsible for all bad things in life. And this could be, you know, there, nothing further from the truth. But the reason this gets to people is because people like a stereotype. People like a bad guy. If you start talking about the bad guys, then, hey, they've got a bad guy that they can love to hate. And this is exactly where we are today. We've got anti-Semitism that, in my opinion, is out of control. Right? I mean, A, you shouldn't even have it in control, right? To have anti-Semitism controlled is to not have it at all. But the Nazis are alive and well, and they're operating through the Iranians, through every last proxy group they've ever had. And it's a shame when you see people that you know or that you like subscribe to this stuff. And it's even worse when you see it actually happening, right? This pilot that was alongside the one from Dubai, the one from Oman, going nuts, stabbing the guy, and then the other guy's beating the guy. Apparently everybody's alive, and they're going to be able to investigate. But if this doesn't underscore the place that we're at, how hate is permeating the discourse publicly and internationally, I don't know what else to say, because this is truly it. This is where we've arrived. So we're going to unpack that in the next hour. Plus, I sat down with Dr. Keith Abloh, the infamous psychiatrist, and we had a great interview. He had a couple of choice words about one of his patients, and you're not going to want to miss this one. We got that coming up, as well as everything else, plus your calls. It's Rich Valdez in for the great one.
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4: 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Whoa.
5: He calls him a hero. I'm Lisa Lucera, Fox News. Israeli Prime Minister Benjamin Netanyahu heaping praise on the man who was the first to burst into the cockpit of a Fly Dubai jet this morning after the pilot was stabbed by the co-pilot, sending the jet into a dive.
6: He acted with coolness of judgment and heroism that is just tremendous courage that prevented another 9/11.
5: On Fox's Hannity, the man, a plumber, knew how to pull back on the yoke leveling the plane from watching a TV show about aviation as others subdued the co-pilot.

0: pilot. A secondary flight crew happened to be on board was able to take over. Netanyahu was asked if Iran had any ties to the incident.
1: I think that whether or not this was carried out as part of that plan, that we don't know yet.
0: Netanyahu says the co-pilot, an Omani national, is in custody in Saudi Arabia, where the jet made an emergency landing. Sensitive data on millions of U.S. military and civilian personnel has been exposed in a cyber attack.
2: Hackers got information like social security numbers and details about employment for nearly 3 million personnel. The Defense Manpower Data Center says unauthorized users accessed files between October 2025 and July of this year. So far, they say there's been no indication of any misuse of the data. The Pentagon says affected individuals are being notified by postal mail, and the department's contracted provider, Identity Theft Guard Solutions, will conduct credit monitoring.
0: Fox's Jill Nadeau. The Supreme Court has cleared the way for Tennessee to execute Krista Pike, who's on death row, for the brutal killing of Colleen Slemmer, a classmate, in 1995. Pike has admitted to the crime, but says a jury that sentenced her to death should have considered her sexual abuse as a child that made her mental illness worse. This would be Tennessee's first execution of a woman in at least 200 years. 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
0: With the midterms fast approaching, the Justice Department pledging to protect the integrity of the national vote.
15: U.S. Attorney General Todd Blanche said making our elections secure goes beyond pure politics.
16: This is not a partisan issue, but one that affects all American voters, Democrat, Republican, Independent.
15: Blanche joined Homeland Security Secretary Mark Wayne Mullen in announcing indictments against foreign nationals accused of illegally voting in Minnesota. Secretary Mullen said it shows the government's resolve in preserving election integrity.
17: If you voted in our elections and you weren't legally able to vote, we're going to find you.
15: The DOJ also accused Minnesota federal judges of judicial misconduct for public comments on DHS enforcement made in a New York Times article. Gernal Scott, Fox News.
0: A court hearing for former NFL All-Pro receiver Antonio Brown is postponed. He'll now have to wait to accept a plea deal in his attempted murder case.
18: The 38-year-old's lawyer says he was ready to plead no contest to aggravated assault and be sentenced to probation, avoiding a possible decades-long prison sentence. But a Florida judge said she was not ready to move forward with the plea deal as she was in the middle of another trial, rescheduling the hearing to October 28th. Brown is accused of grabbing a handgun from a security staffer and firing two shots at a man following a celebrity boxing match in Miami last year. He could face up to 30 years in prison if convicted of the original attempted murder charge. Tony Genualdo, Fox News.
0: Federal Trade Commission has opened an investigation into OpenAI, Anthropic, and other artificial intelligence companies over dangers their technology may pose to consumers. The AI giants and other tech companies have disclosed examples of their AI agents going beyond human instructions, finding their way onto the internet and hacking external websites. I'm Lee Silasera, and this is Fox News.
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19: From 21 Alive, I'm meteorologist Michael Morinelli. Cloudy skies and highs in the 70 remain through the rest of the day today, with a few isolated showers possible. We'll dry out heading into tomorrow morning, but staying cloudy as temperatures warm up near 80 degrees into the afternoon. Rain showers return late tomorrow night. I'm meteorologist Michael Morinelli on WoWoe 92.3 FM and 1190 AM.
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9: But you're hearing a lot about AI today and this whole Anthropic issue. 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
10: He's here. 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
11: What's up, America? I am Rich Valdez, filling in for the great one, Mark Levin. You know the phone number, 877-381-3811, 877-381-3811. And Mark will be with you guys tomorrow. I'm happy to be here with you guys. And we're discussing a number of things, right? You've got the big news today, President Trump hosting Hispanics from all across America for Hispanic Heritage Month. Kudos to El Trumpito. He was gracious enough to send me an invitation. Thank you, Mr. President, for the invitation. And always honored by that. We will discuss that in a little bit more detail later, my thoughts on that. But I want to also talk about this attempted terror attack that occurred over the skies from Dubai to Israel. That was an amazing story. These passengers heroically breaking into the cockpit to, you know, disarm this crazed co-pilot that stabbed the pilot and made things, I don't know, like a nosedive, right? 18,000 feet trying to crash the plane. You've got a plumber that came to the rescue. President Trump weighing in on this as well. Let me see. Cut 19. There we go. And just really, really an amazing thing. Listen to what President Trump had to say.
13: And what do you think the pilot was trying to do?
11: I think it's an incredible story. It seems, I mean, I can relate the story, but you're better off getting it from him. But by this time, I guess they have a lot of fake stories out there, and, you know, you never know what's happening. But I did speak to Bibi Netanyahu at length about this event, and it seems as though the co-pilot was perhaps a terrorist or perhaps a whack job, and he stabbed the pilot. The pilot was in very bad shape, and I guess he still is in very bad shape, but he had the sense to, amazing, to, in a way, he was a hero, to open the door. You know, those doors are solid steel. You can't get them open from outside. He was able to fall back and get the door open and scream. And a plumber, an Israeli plumber, never flew a plane, was rarely in planes, very rarely flew. An Israeli plumber saw what was happening, and strong, you know, when you lift pipe all day, you're strong. And he saw what was going on, and he heard the screaming. He was toward the front, where you had security in the back, you know, you had security, and you had another flight crew, but they didn't have time. The plane was going sharply down at an unbelievable angle, so sharp that the rudder ripped off the back of the plane. The plane wasn't designed to go at a speed anywhere near that. And so it was well beyond its limits. And he ripped, with the G-forces as they were, he ripped this guy out of the seat, threw him back. The crowd got him. The passengers got him, grabbed him. And having never flown a plane, he took the stick, lifted it up, and leveled out the plane before it crashed. Now, this is the story that I heard. I don't know if it's true, but that's the story that I got from Bibi and from a couple of probably early. I don't know if you've heard that story yet.
9: So that is El Trompito Donaldus Magnus, the 45th and 47th president of these United States. And he's letting you know what went down. Again, same story I just told you. And I find it to be remarkable. And again, like him, I don't know if it's true. That's what I've heard. It sounds like, you know, what do you do if you're in this plane
11: and you see this going down. I don't know how long I'm going to sit there and watch this go on before I go, hey, it's either we take a risk or we all freaking go down, right? And to me, that's kind of how it goes. And oftentimes, I forget the psychological name for this, but that whole, I think it's called bystander effect. And people will just sit there thinking somebody else is going to do something, and ultimately, nothing happens, or it happens way too late. And there was a famous case many years ago about a woman who was attacked in New York City. And everybody was like, oh, I guess no, somebody else will do it. No, I guess no, that guy's going to jump in. No, they're going to call. And everybody, you know, kind of kicked the can down the road. And this is not how life should be. So kudos to this plumber. Kudos to the flight crew that was on board doing what they had to do. And again, kudos to this guy letting these guys, you know, barge into the cockpit, because that's how you save the day, right? Otherwise, you're screwed. Anyway, I see we have some people that want to weigh in on this. Let's go right ahead. Let's go to Harriet calling us from Brooklyn, New York, my old stomping grounds, WABC. Go right ahead, Harriet.
20: Rich, it's a pleasure speaking with you, and I love you and Mark Levin.
11: Thank you.
20: Rich, the American people don't understand the Nazi connection, the Islamic Nazi connection that goes back to World War II. This mm-hmm. is a continuous battle of the Nazi regime. What happened on that
11: Harriet,
20: plane?
11: Speak up just a little bit so that everybody can hear you.
20: Oh, okay. Can you hear me better now?
11: Yeah, it sounds the same. Go for it.
20: Okay, yeah, let me try this.
11: Now we're talking. Move that microphone closer to your mouth.
20: I'm doing
11: it. So World War II, now, Nazi connection.
20: Right. Haj Amin el-Husseini was considered by Adolf Hitler. He was the mufti of Jerusalem that the British appointed, but then they tried to get rid of him in 1937. He joined Hitler. He was considered by Hitler an honorary Aryan. He recruited 100,000 Muslim fighters to fight against the Allies during World War II. This is a battle that continues. People don't understand. He was the progenitor of Hamas and any kind of radical Islamic group. The president has got to understand when he's talking to Mandani, that he's talking to a potential assassin, because this guy is a radical Muslim who was screaming Hamas, Hamas, when he was a rapper before he was the mayor of the city of New York. And now, a strange election, he is the mayor, and he is a danger to Western civilization. He is the continuation of Haj Amin, the honorary Aryan that Hitler appointed, 100,000 Muslim fighters.
11: Well, let me say this, Harriet, that I think Mayor Mamdani is definitely sympathetic to people that are very extreme this way. I think he's been careful about the positions that he takes. He's not mainstream by any means, right? He's a radical. But I don't know that I can pin him being a radical jihadist on him just yet. But time will tell. I think he definitely has embraced radical jihadists around him. Like this man, Siraj, the imam that was related to the 1993 bombing, and others. This is problematic, to say the least. So I don't disagree with you on everything. I just would be cautious to put that that label on him that way. But I think you're right in that there is a big connection between the Nazis and their work to eliminate the Jews in Europe and what we're seeing today, right? You know, when I was not alive, it was a fight in Europe against the Jews in Europe. And now, when I am alive, to make it very simple in Kamala Harris-esque terms, this is the fight we see today. Today we're watching a fight where you are seeing Islamists that have been radicalized fighting to eliminate the Jews. And the first step of that radicalization, I would say, usually looks like defending their turf. And this is how the Marxists have always operated, right? This is why when Mark Levin uses the term Islamo, Islamo-Marxist or Islamo-fascist. And Rush Limbaugh used the term Islamo-Nazi. They're hitting the nail on the head. This is not every Muslim. I've grown up with many Muslims, and that was not their goal in life. But there is an active movement amongst them trying to get this done. And it seems to be growing, and it seems to have some gravitas. So I think that it's important, like you said, to highlight what's going on so that the public in general is aware of what's happening, so that they know, hey, listen, we need to know what this threat looks like. Because I grew up in Brooklyn, New York, moved when I was 12 to Jersey, and I can tell you that there were Muslims around me all the time. And nobody was strapping bombs to themselves. These things were not happening but for the Iranians hijacking like TWA flights. Fast forward 40-something years, and here we are where this is commonplace now, right? It's not even jarring anymore to hear the headline right here. I'm looking at it. Israel confirms arrest of pilot who attempted jihadist terror attack with Israel-bound plane. These are things that you tend to you see, and you don't jump out of your chair. It's like, oh, shoot. Yeah, that happened. Of course it happened. There's a lot of people putting bad juju into the air. Harriet, thanks for the call. Shout out to WABC. Let us continue to WMAL country and go with, is it flute or flute in D.C.?
1: Just playing flute like an instrument, yes.
11: All right. I'm doing well, sir. Go right ahead. Yes.
1: It's always a pleasure to speak with you. And I wanted to speak on hijack attempt today. Because, you know, it's, you know, the bad thing about it, first hats off to those passengers that were able to rescue and save the plane and level it off and come to, well, you know, the best landing that they could instead of total destruction. But the thing is that when something like a war takes place, it's not just a war, it's the subplots that go, that ripple away from the war. You know, by something like that happening, they may have been under the command of some Iranian situation or authority, but it's just the devastation of taking a plane out of the sky and then taking it to the ground. And they, you know, use that type of effect because of just the devastation of it. Everyone's right. Lives is lost in that manner. And that's the worst thing about war because of the stuff.
11: Yeah, and, well, really, and that's the definition of terrorism, Flute, right? They want to make sure that people are afraid. Hey, you're not safe. You think you're going on vacation or on business to that big, beautiful city named Dubai? Guess what? We might have one of your pilots compromise, and he might come out with a knife and kill the other pilot and try to tank your airplane. I mean, talk about a psychological attack on Jewish people. This is it. Thankfully, like I said, the Jewish people are trained. You know, they've been through it. It's not their first rodeo. And they're prepared to fight back. You have to be tough because this isn't for the weak. And I think you raise a very, very good point. Flute, I want to thank you for your call. I'm going to take a pause right here. We're coming back. It's Rich Valdez sitting in for the great one, Mark Levin.
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0: All right, amigos, welcome back. It's Rich Valdez filling in for the great one, Mark Levin. Mark will be with you guys tomorrow. You know the phone number. I want to get to your calls, 877-381-3811, 877-381-3811. And we're talking about this amazing incident, right, that happened in the air. We've got a clip here from Itzhak Lieber. He was on the Fly Dubai flight today saying, hey, look, there's a crazy man with a knife. This is one of those things that just amazes me, right? I don't get up every day thinking I'm going to deal with something like this. But these people, they all had to deal with this. Check this out.
1: We are here on the plane for Dubai. We are here on the plane. There was a crazy man with a knife who stabbed one of the pilots. We jumped and helped the pilot. Friends, everything is okay. Friends, everything is okay now. As you can see, we are landing in Saudi Arabia. You can see I'm fine. That's it. We'll see in a few minutes what will happen when we land.
0: We're going to see in a few minutes what happens when we land. Well, they got the bad guy. They got the other guy that was injured, the other pilot that he stabbed. Man, wild stuff. If this isn't evidence of how serious things have gotten, I don't know what is. Give me your thoughts on this. 877-381-3811. Let's go to Miami and check in with John. John, go right ahead. You're on with Rich Valdez here on the Mark Levin Show.
2: Hey, Rich Valdez with an S. I miss your show at night. You know, I used to be always excited driving my truck through the TW Bridge pretty much at night listening to you.
0: Thank you.
2: But, yeah, definitely, you know, I was listening to the Chris Plant show earlier today, and a caller called in and brought up a pretty valid point about how these Muslims are also, you know, allowed to fly planes. There should be some more of a stricter, I don't know, some sort of checks and balances with these guys getting pilot licenses. You get what I'm saying?
0: Yeah, I mean, I think the issue with that is, you know, you have this radical Islamization is even affecting the people in Islamic countries, right? This is an airline that came out of Dubai. Dubai is one of the countries, along with Saudi Arabia, that has, I think they've effectively banned any financial aid for students that want to study abroad in England. And the reason being, they're saying, we're not going to help you. We're not going to pay for school if you go to school in the UK. It's because they're coming back radicalized. So, you know, if you talk to the Muslims in Dubai, in Saudi Arabia, they're usually the first ones to tell you that they have a terrorism problem, because it's just like the same problem we have, right? The same one the Jews have. These people are not, they're not content until they're killing someone, right? This is what they stand for. And when I say these people, I mean the radical Islamist. It's not just Muslims. So I think you can have Muslims that fly planes all day, but I don't think there's a test that you could give, right? And just say, hey, listen, are you a radical Islamist terrorist? I think that's the question, right, that we would want to ask, and I don't think anybody's going to answer that honestly. So I understand what you're saying, but I don't think there's any way of enforcing something like that, because it would be, you know, it would be biased in many ways. The bigger issue here is, how do we prevent it, and how do we police it, right? And I think in the United States, they used a lot of intelligence gathering, things of that nature. I think these are the things that we have to ratchet up and work with these partners in Saudi Arabia, in Dubai, anywhere else that we have a shared goal of eliminating radical Islamist terrorists. John in Miami, thanks for listening to my show. By the way, new show every night on my iHeart feed. Check that out when you get a chance. Rich Valdez, This Is America. And I'll give you an update on that and everything else when we come back. It's Rich Valdez sitting in for the great one, Mark Levin.
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7: News. I'm Ted Lindner. A co-pilot stabs the captain on a flight from the UAE to Israel before passengers stormed the cockpit and stabilized the jet that had plunged 16,000 feet in a minute.
8: Israeli Prime Minister Benjamin Netanyahu saying not only was the attacker trying to deliberately sabotage the plane's systems, but he thinks he was attempting to crash the plane.
7: Fox's Jet Paul. The jet made an emergency landing in Saudi Arabia, where the Saudis arrested the co-pilot. And the last U.S. troops left Iraq today. Fox's Jennifer Griffin.
9: The U.S. withdrew its troops from Iraq in 2011, only to have to return 3 years later to fight ISIS. President Trump praised the withdrawal, but former U.S. military commanders who fought in Iraq worry it is a reward to Iran, whose Shia militias have attacked U.S. forces 600 times.
7: The conflict in Iraq began back in March 2003, 18 months after the 9/11 attacks. 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
10: From 21 Alive, I'm meteorologist Michael Morinelli. Cloudy skies and highs in the 70 remain through the rest of the day today, with a few isolated showers possible. It will dry out heading into tomorrow morning, but staying cloudy as temperatures warm up near 80 degrees into the afternoon. Rain showers return late tomorrow night. I'm meteorologist Michael Morinelli on WoWo 92.3 FM and 1190 AM.
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1: All right, amigos, welcome back. It's Rich Valdez filling in for the Great One, Mark Levin, tonight, taking your calls as well. 877-381-3811, 877-381-3811. And I opened the broadcast today offering a word of thanks to President Trump for personally inviting me to the White House to celebrate Hispanic Heritage Month. There was a reception at the White House today. I was honored to be invited to it, and a number of people were in attendance, and President Trump spoke. He spoke about the importance of Hispanics and their contributions to
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1: Important times for people, you know, that are Hispanic, right? Just like people of other cultures enjoy their celebrations when they're recognized in the White House or through parades and whatnot. Everybody likes to have pride in something, as long as it's not Pride Month, right? All right, I'm going to get hit hard for that one. But I want you to hear what President Trump said at the event in the White House earlier today. Listen to this.
3: But I'm thrilled to have you at the White House celebrating National Hispanic Heritage Month. That's what we're here for. That's what we're here for. See, now, today, I said that a little late in the speech, but I pardon myself, but I think getting out of Iraq is a very big deal. But the press will say tomorrow, he rambled for 20 minutes about unrelated subjects to Hispanics. It's actually very related, because it's good for our country. Very good. They say he didn't get to the Hispanic Heritage Month for over 15 minutes. How terrible. He's terrible. That's crazy. These people are crazy. But we honor the countless Hispanic American patriots throughout our history who have been among the greatest champions of faith, family, and our God-given freedoms. You really are. You're amazing.
1: President Trump, you're amazing. And what's interesting about this is that you've got people that don't understand the importance. And what I mean by this is an election year, right? Of course, this is something that's been celebrated by everybody, every last president. President Reagan made this National Hispanic Heritage Month. Back before that, I think it was National Hispanic Heritage Day. And he made a month out of it. And little by little, we've seen more and more Hispanics become more and more conservative. So my thinking here is, if you were at the event, you know about the event, you have a Hispanic heritage story, I want to hear from you. The number is 877-381-3811, 877-381-3811. Now, the reason I'm taking a moment to talk about this is because there's been a lot of discussion about how Hispanics are going to vote in this upcoming election. And I think that it's an important topic, just like Democrats talking about how African-Americans are going to vote or anything else, because, or white women, right, who tend to love Bernie Sanders. These things have as much political implication as they do the actual celebration of Hispanic innovation in America. So I see we've got somebody that was just at this event. Tony's calling us from Washington, D.C. Tony, go right ahead. WMAL, you're on with Rich Valdez, Mark Levin Show.
4: Hey, yeah, so I just left the White House. There's like over 250 Hispanic leaders from all around the country who came in. And I mean, I heard the clip you just played, but you should have heard the cheers in the room when Trump mentioned Venezuela, right? Mm-hmm. All the Hispanics are so like overwhelmed. You know, the Maduro regime was a pipe dream that we would ever get rid of that horrible regime. And the cheers in the room were ecstatic when they mentioned that. And also when he brought Marco Rubio, the first and highest ranking Hispanic official in the entire world. Marco Rubio joined the stage with him. So there's definitely a lot of energy, a lot of excitement, and it was an honor to be there.
1: You know, Tony, this is one of those things that I think goes, you know, underrepresented. And I only say that because I am biased, right? I am a Hispanic Latino, liberty-loving Latino, as they call me here. And this is an important thing, not only for elections, but I think for the reality of our movement, right? When you have a movement, whether it's MAGA or MAHA or many of these movements, faith and family and freedom, a commitment to law and order, these are things that are somewhat universal, and they shouldn't be controversial, yet somehow the media and culture have made them controversial. Or is that just me? Am I spending too much time in my bubble?
4: No, absolutely. And I think, you know, Marco Rubio said it best when he took the stage during the event. He said, Hispanic Americans, we are Americans. And at the end of the day, we're proud to be Americans. We come here searching for the American dream. And I definitely think that the Democrats are underestimating the awareness and the fear that a lot of Hispanic Americans have around the issues of socialism and communism. And so when they say democratic socialism and they think that's a cool buzzword, that's their new slogan, a lot of Latinos, they get Stockholm syndrome. They get scared.
1: Yeah. Now, I for those who don't know, President Trump used this event to be the first group of consequence to reveal the new White House ballroom and what it looks like at present. What was that like, Tony?
4: Oh yeah, it was super cool when President Trump announced that he was going to let the Hispanic coalition be the first citizens to walk on the ballroom floor. Was super cool. Unfortunately, Secret Service didn't allow us to bring our phones to that part of the part of the trip, obviously for security reasons. But yeah, no, it's massive. And the event itself was held in the current ballroom. And, you know, he joked, obviously he owns Mar-a-Lago. He owns various Trump properties all around the world that host big events. And he joked, he said, this isn't a ballroom. This is like a cocktail reception. The main ballroom is the one we're building. But, you know, the White House is beautiful and historic of a landmark as it is. It was built 250 some odd years ago, right? And additions have been made to it over the years. But, you know, it really shows in the size and the scale of the building. And that's why they took over the Eisenhower building and they're continuing to expand. But he also spoke about the architecture in the White House, that basically the White House was falling apart.
1: As a builder, I think he notices things that a lot of us don't notice when he's walking around. I see how he remarks on a lot of things. And it's remarkable that, you know, I saw him go to Saudi Arabia once. He said, that's amazing marble. I laughed, but it's the details that he notices that I don't. Now, Tony, I want to ask you one more question before we go. Talk to me about the Hispanic Heritage Month. Is this the biggest event of the month? Are there more coming up? What's in store?
4: Yeah, so Hispanic Heritage Month, right, it starts on September 15th. It goes all the way to October 14th, and my organization, Latino Wall Street, along with a coalition of other Hispanic leaders, we're hosting the first Hispanic Heritage Gala at the Andrew Mellon Auditorium a block away from the White House. So that's happening October 14th to close out the month. We also hosted the Hispanic Heritage Summit at Telemundo Studios in Miami, Florida to start the month.
1: You got a whole lot going on, brother.
4: For Hispanic excellence. Yeah.
1: I like that. Hispanic excellence. Tony, I got to pause right here, but I appreciate it. Shout out to you and your people at Latino Wall Street. And amigos, we are going to continue this conversation straight ahead. Don't go anywhere.
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0: All right, welcome back. Mark Levin Show, Rich Valdez keeping you company tonight. And we're talking about a number of things. The attempted terror attack on this Israeli flight, Dubai flight going into Israel. We're talking about Hispanic Heritage Month at the White House today. Talking about AI and a couple of other things we're going to throw into that mix. I had a conversation with one of the top psychologists and former psychiatrist now, because he's now a executive life coach. But Dr. Keith Ablow joined me, and we talked about a number of things. And one of the things that we talked about was Lindsey Clancy, and we were talking about his critique of the mental health system. And in doing that, he mentioned how he had a patient that was the son of a president, and he didn't want to give too much information, but some of this information was already made public because that son of the president had a laptop and was recording their sessions. Turns out that he was leaking this stuff all through the laptop and, you know, compromising that doctor-patient relationship. Not the doctor. The patient was doing that to himself. So I had a conversation with him, and I have a very quick clip, not to break my arm patting myself on the back or giving a shameless plug here, but very interesting choice of words Dr. Keith Ablow had for his patient, Hunter Biden. Listen to this.
1: Similarly, Hunter Biden had some substance abuse problems years ago, but I think those labels and the videos and the images of him travel with him despite whatever progress he have made. And I try to stay cognizant of that despite, you know, engaging in the fodder from time to time out of ignorance and out of, you know, just not really understanding everything. But I want you to tell us a little bit about how that unfolded in the best way that you can.
2: Well, you know, for years, people have come to see me from many different places and many different places in life. And because they're suffering, they don't care what my politics are. Hunter Biden's and mine are very different, maybe diametrically opposed. But nonetheless, it later became known because his laptop became known. And everything on it, including, you know, his recording of sessions with me that I didn't know he was doing, being on there. So it became known, hey, you treated Hunter Biden. Yes, I did. And I would treat anybody, by the way, who came to me sincerely saying, I need help. So it doesn't matter what your politics are. That's kind of a nice thing about psychiatry or, for that matter, coaching. You render care to those who ask for it. And it's purifying in that way, because you don't have to worry about the rest of it. Now, he happened to leave a laptop here, which I asked him to pick up many times. Now, part of his narrative, which I like to say, I don't know what his diagnosis was before. I won't share that because I can't. He might qualify for like a scumbag diagnosis only because he's saying that somehow I might be complicit. He wrote a Substack article. Well, maybe Keith Ablow somehow gave the laptop to the authorities. He knows that's not true.
0: So Hunter knows it's not true. We're back live with me, Rich Valdez, and that's a clip from my show, Rich Valdez, This Is America, where I had an exclusive with Dr. Keith Ablow, and we talked about Lindsey Clancy and her attorney, as well as that little clip explaining his background with Hunter Biden as a patient and Hunter outing him as his doctor, which is such an odd turn of events. But the bigger part of the discussion, if you want to hear it, it's available online, richvaldez.com. But it circles around the stunning claims that Lindsey Clancy's defense attorney made yesterday in court. And we're going to talk about that in the upcoming hour. But apparently she was on trial for murder and of her three children. And they were trying to figure out whether she was going to get the mental hospital or if she was going to get, you know, the death penalty. And guess what? Now he's saying, we don't even know if she killed him. I mean, it's just absolutely crazy what's going on. So definitely get ready for that conversation. That's coming up in the next hour. But if you want to weigh in on anything, whether it comes to the pilots that saved the day versus the pilot that was trying to kill everybody aboard the Fly Dubai flight, or the AI stuff, or the Hispanic Heritage event at the White House, feel free to call 877-381-3811. And I see we have a call from David. David is in Westchester, New York. David, go right ahead. You're on with Rich Valdez.
3: Hey, Rich. So, you know, just what you just said. First of all, the pilots came, and second, that Israeli who had some experiences through television or whatever you want to call it, what he saw, how airplanes work, the controls. He's the one who stabilized.
0: I'm sorry. You said the pilot has experience in television?
3: There was an Israeli on board who rushed into the cockpit and put the controls in a better position to prevent the plane
0: yes,
3: from continuing
0: yes, we discussed
3: to dive.
0: That.
3: Yeah, the pilots came in afterwards. So just to give the American people an idea, you know, what it's like to have a military society like Israel, where there's so many people who are so cognizant of danger at any time, besides yeah. being trained in the IDF, you know. Some of these guys and women have been through many different wars, and the missile situation, these are hardened soldiers. The Israeli society, they are Spartans. These are the toughest tough. They're constantly under siege, constantly under pressure, to the point, I mean, they question whether they're going to, you know, survive.
0: Right. No, you listen, I get it. I remember when October 7th happened. And people were saying, you know, we ran to our, I forget what they call them, but like a safe room, a panic room, like a bomb shelter that's built into their homes. And the fact that they have that in, you know, modern day society is wild. You know, in America, people

0: Americans, you know, some of them are highly trained soldiers, and they're going to know what to do. And the people aren't going to panic because they've been through so much. But the second point I wanted to make real quick is there needs to be much higher level vetting before certain people take positions where they're transporting people, whether you're a bus driver, whether you're a pilot, whether you're a ferry boat operator, captain. There should be, I think Mark Rubio should speak to Prime Minister Netanyahu, find out, because the Israelis have the highest vetting type of, not scenario.
1: Well, I would bet that after the events of yesterday or early this morning with this Dubai flight, you better believe that that's probably going to become the case, right? Just like we used to walk our family to the all the way to like the gate, and then 9/11 happened, and take your shoes off. You know, things changed. I think things are going to change drastically around who gets to become a pilot. That's just my guess. Anyway, David, thank you. The music means I got to go. I appreciate it. Shout out to everybody in Westchester, New York. And it's Rich Valdez coming back for the Power Hour that's coming up right now. Hour number 3 of the Mark Levin Show. We're talking about Clancy. We got a bunch of other stuff to discuss. Don't go anywhere. Keep it locked right here. It's Rich Valdez in for Mark Levin, the great.
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9: The heroes. I'm Lee Silicera, Fox News. Israeli Prime Minister Benjamin Netanyahu with gratitude for the passengers and the captain of the Fly Dubai jet after he was attacked by the co-pilot on a flight from the UAE to Tel Aviv.
10: The pilot who was there was an Indian pilot with he's very badly wounded. He's fighting, I think, for his life right now. But in an act of unbelievable courage, he managed to unlock the door to the cockpit.
9: On Fox's Hannity, once that happened, an Israeli man, a plumber, rushed in and subdued the co-pilot, then leveled the jet, which was in a dive. A secondary flight crew took over flying the plane moments later. Netanyahu was asked if Iran was responsible.
10: We see signs of not only from them, but from their proxies, that they're interested in perpetrating attacks, certainly by Hamas and by Hezbollah.
9: The co-pilot, an Omani national, is in custody in Saudi Arabia, where the jet made an emergency landing. Saying they've overstayed their welcome, Secretary of State Marco Rubio has ordered Iran's foreign minister and his delegation to the UN General Assembly to leave New York ahead of schedule. That's according to the Associated Press. The Trump administration.

0: administration had granted them visas with severe restrictions to attend the meeting. Tennessee officials were unable to carry out the execution of convicted murderer Krista Pike after she apparently was still awake when she didn't respond to two doses of one of the drugs used.
1: Pike was originally scheduled to be put to death Wednesday morning before a federal court of appeals voted to pause the execution. The three-judge panel voted 2-1 to consider whether allegations of childhood sexual abuse and its effect on Pike was fully considered at trial.
0: Fox's Gernal Scott. 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
0: A federal immigration judge clears the way for the deportation of a Wisconsin mosque leader, citing foreign policy and national security concerns.
14: Salah Sarsour, who holds a U.S. green card, can be deported. That decision from an immigration judge here in Chicago, who cites Sarsour's past convictions decades ago for attacks on Israeli soldiers. The Department of Homeland Security has referred to the Milwaukee mosque leader as a terrorist who lied on his green card application. Sarsour denies the claim, saying he was tortured into confessions. He's also been outspoken in support of Palestinians, which he calls free speech. Sarsour was arrested by ICE agents earlier this year before a federal judge ordered his release. He plans to appeal the latest decision. In Chicago, Jeff Manasso, Fox News.
0: An artificial intelligence creator is being sued over a hacking incident.
15: A California nonprofit is suing OpenAI, attempting to hold OpenAI legally responsible for the actions of its agents. An OpenAI agent breached another tech company, Hugging Face, over the summer. Wired says the group Legal Advocates for Safe Science and Technology is accusing OpenAI of violating California law, specifically California's Comprehensive Computer Data Access and Fraud Act. The suit doesn't seek financial damages. Instead, it asks the court for relief so OpenAI would be barred from developing AI agents that can autonomously hack other entities. Chinico Sola, Fox News.
0: Inflation slowed a bit last month as Americans ramped up their spending. The Commerce Department says consumer prices rose 3.4% in August compared with a year earlier, below the 3.7% economists had forecast. Excluding the volatile energy and food categories, inflation also came in lower than expectations, rising 3% in August from a year ago. I'm Lee Silasera. This is Fox News.
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17: From 21 Alive, I'm meteorologist Michael Morinelli. Cloudy skies and highs in the 70 remain through the rest of the day today, with a few isolated showers possible. We'll dry out heading into tomorrow morning, but staying cloudy as temperatures warm up near 80 degrees into the afternoon. Rain showers return late tomorrow night. I'm meteorologist Michael Morinelli on WoWo 92.3 FM and 1190 AM.
18: There's one man on this earth who really, truly gets it.
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7: What's up, America? I am Rich Valdez, Valdez with an S, at Rich Valdez on all of the social media. Welcome to the Mark Levin Show. Mark will be with you guys tomorrow. I am your humble servant filling in this evening. Happy to do it. Big shout out to somebody I like to call El Trompito, Donaldus Magnus, the 45th and 47th president of these United States. President Trump, he invited me to the White House today for the annual Hispanic Heritage event at the White House, and I want to thank him for that invitation. And we're talking about a number of things tonight. If you want to weigh in on this conversation, feel free. The number is 877-381-3811. Again, my name, Rich Valdez. That's Valdez with an S on all of the social media. If you want to give me a follow, my day job is where I host a show called Rich Valdez. This is America. Many of you have heard me on the radio over the years. Others, this is your first time. Welcome to the party. And I got a nickname from the great one, Mark Levin, some years ago. He called me Richie V, Mr. Call Screener, our liberty-loving Latino amigo. And it stuck with me throughout my radio career. So happy to be back in my old stomping grounds here on the Mark Levin Show, where I cut my teeth in talk radio. Mark Levin is one of my mentors and a friend who I love dearly. And I put that out there to say, don't get fresh when you call in, right? Don't disrespect the great one, because I'm bringing that smoke. Anyway, what am I talking about tonight? We're talking about a number of things. And part of the things we're talking about tonight, I want to talk a little bit Lindsey Clancy, some of the crimes, some of the spin-off crimes, right? There's been like some copycat murders. There's also, in addition to that, there's just a lot of crime, from little kids committing crime to people committing crimes against kids. It's just wild to see what's going on. I mean, I'll talk about this a little bit later, but a South Carolina mom is facing attempted murder charges because she stabbed her two young children, 3 years old and 6 years old. Then you got a 14-year-old boy who's facing a number of charges connected to an attack on a delivery woman in Staten Island, New York. I mean, just nuts. Then you got a mom who left four kids, including a two-month-old, alone to go on a cruise to the Bahamas. Who does that? I think that's literally what the judge said. So we're going to get into all those things a little bit later. We're also going to talk about what we've been talking about, right? The plane situation, what happened with this failed terror attempt in the Middle East in a flight from Dubai to Israel, to Tel Aviv. And we've been discussing that. We can continue on that. And I also want to get into, of course, the Hispanic Heritage event, if anybody wants to weigh in on that. And the Lindsey Clancy stuff, right? Her lawyer parading around yesterday, making all sorts of claims that she didn't do it, this, that, and the third. But where I want to start in this hour, in the Power Hour, is with the House. Cut number eight, the House passed a bill to deport illegal immigrants that have been convicted of any type of welfare benefits fraud. Listen to this.
9: On this vote, the yeas are 231, the nays are 186. The bill is passed. Without objection, a motion to reconsider is laid on the table.
7: Now, listen to that. 186 Democrats, I'm going to presume, voted against a bill that says if you're an illegal immigrant and you're convicted of benefit fraud, that you have to get deported. This is one of those bills that makes sense, that you would think, that's not already a law? Right, exactly my point. But yet, somehow, you found Democrats that, 186 of them, that say, no, no, no, this is no good, no bueno. And one of those is none other than Senator Chris Van Hollen. Now, he didn't vote in the House bill, but he basically says deportations are racist. Listen to this.
10: And I do want to start, President Brett, with the observation you made about the target of the Trump administration's immigration policies, deportation policies, being primarily black and brown people.
7: So, listen, I saw this yesterday. I saw a clip as a Puerto Rican broadcaster that I follow on social media, who I respect, I like. I don't agree with his politics, but I think he's very good at what he does. And his name is Molusco, Spanish for mollusk. And he put a clip of a Puerto Rican guy in Orlando, Florida, Kissimmee, actually, to be more precise, who was, you know, bird-dogging, harassing, you know, yelling at the ICE people that had somebody pulled over. And he's yelling at them, you don't have to show your documents. You don't have to listen to them. Roll up your window. Just drive away. And all of these things, again, I think are bad advice, right? And the guy's telling him, hey, stop it. And then the other guy tells him in Spanish, he's like, look, just take it easy. We're doing our jobs over here. And he's like, shame on you for being a nice person and being Hispanic at the same time. How dare you? You know, and he got very indignant, like Greta Thunberg. How dare you? How dare you? But anyway, they get into this back and forth. And then I look at the comments and everybody's like, oh, it's always the ones that your own kind that do it to you. And I thought to myself, does anybody else do this? Maybe they do, but I can't imagine anybody going, oh, yes, I stole a car. Bro, and, you know, I can't believe it. You know, the cop was the same race as me, and he locked me up. Can you believe that? Like, of course. That's not, you don't get a pass because the cop is from the same place you are. Since when is that a thing? Right? That's not even a logical argument. But yet people want to say that and do that and make it seem like, you know, cops that are black are supposed to support blacks that are committing crime. Cops that are Hispanic are supposed to support Hispanics that are committing crimes. I mean, the whole thing is bizarre to me, that logic. Where does that come from? Well, it comes from guys like Senator Chris Van Hollen. When you're saying things like this, that the majority of deportations are against black and brown people. Well, again, interesting position to take. I'm thinking the immigration problem that we have in America, is it because of an overwhelming amount of Irish or Ukrainian? And I'm being snide. Some might say, yes, I'm sure there are people from those places, but I don't think that's the majority of people, right? If you ever rode a subway, I take the subway. I'm in New York City all the time. I took a subway the other day. I had to walk across that underground tunnel because it was ugly outside. And from, you know, where you get off the shuttle on Broadway and over to the Port Authority side to 8th Avenue. And I must have passed three different women that were begging for money. And every one of those women was Middle Eastern. And had a sign and had little children next to her. And every one of the women that was with their children next to them that was Hispanic was selling fruit out of a shopping cart. Now, I don't know which ones were illegal immigrants and which ones weren't, but I would bet that they were all immigrants of some sort because they didn't look like they'd been here for a long time. And I'm thinking to myself, if the streets of New York City are flooded with people that are asking for help, maybe we have an immigration problem. Maybe we're letting too many people in that can't support themselves. That's racist all of a sudden? I think that's a wild thing to say. And it's the same argument that they made in the video that I was watching. The guy says, he's like, bro, they're... He's like, they're Hispanic. Go bother somebody else. And I'm thinking, who are they supposed to bother? Right? I mean, don't we have a border with Mexico? Isn't there a bunch of people from Hispanic countries and others? I mean, during the Biden years, we saw them coming from Yemen. We saw them coming from everywhere. So I understand. But to make these claims, it doesn't really pass muster to me. It doesn't hold enough water. Anyway, AG Todd Blanche, he had a press conference today talking about 10 different foreign nationals that have been indicted for fraud. What kind of fraud? The type that doesn't exist if you ask our friends on the left. We're talking about voter fraud, election fraud. Where? Minnesota. Listen to this.
11: Today we are announcing that a federal grand jury returned indictments against 10 foreign nationals alleged to have committed unlawful voting and registration offenses in the state of Minnesota. In total, the grand jury's indictments include 9 counts of illegal voting by an alien and 9 counts of making a false claim of citizenship in order to register to vote. Charges include illegally voting in the general elections of 2022, 2024, and the midterm, the primary elections of August 2026. The defendants that have been charged include foreign nationals from Brazil, Ghana, and Liberia. So we have talked repeatedly about the importance of election integrity, and we're certainly not going to stop talking about that now. Voter fraud erodes the public's trust in our electoral system, and it's vital to our democratic process that we do everything that we can to restore that trust. The most basic way the Department of Justice can accomplish this restoration of trust is by working to make sure the only people voting in an election in the United States are American citizens who are eligible to vote.
7: Oh, that's Attorney General Todd Blanchett. He's 100% right. And now, where is Senator Van Hollen? He's going to say, you see, they're brown and they're black, right? Ghana, Liberia, and Brazil. Brazil! So now we're supposed to say that the cops are racist, the DOJ is racist, AG Todd Blanche is racist, because these guys who did these crimes, or allegedly did these crimes, are from Brazil, Ghana, and Liberia, right? South America and Africa. This is why you can't play these games. These people are out of their minds, and they will nitpick at anything to try and make it make sense. But honestly, this don't make sense. You can't sit there and expect that we're not going to prosecute voter fraud. The Attorney General's 100% right. This erodes the public trust. People show up on Election Day because they believe that their vote counts. Even if low-key, they're like, man, my vote don't count, but, you know, cumulatively, I can make a difference. And yes, of course, every vote counts. That's why people do write-ins, sometimes on principle. So we're going to talk about how many voter fraud cases are we currently looking at when we come back, plus your calls. I see we got calls from Pittsburgh, Pennsylvania, from New York, and from everywhere else. You know the number, 877-381-3811. It's Rich Valdez in for the great one.
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0: All right, friends, welcome back. Rich Valdez keeping you company tonight, filling in for the great one, Mark Levin. I am the host of Rich Valdez. This is America. Check that out at richvaldez.com when you get a chance. And we want to get into your calls, of course, 877-381-3811. But I left off saying that Secretary Mark Wayne Mullen at that press conference today discussed how many voter fraud cases that they're currently investigating. Listen to this.
1: We have over 1,600 voter fraud cases that we are currently investigating.
0: Well, hold on a second. Wait a minute. I thought we didn't have voter fraud. I watched CNN, and they say that there's no conclusive reports of voter fraud. How could that be? Anyway, tell me how many more we have, Mr. Secretary.
1: 100,000 more that we're getting to. HSI is leading these investigations. These investigations are going back 5 years. The president has said it for a long time, and the Democrats were sitting there denying it, saying there's no fraud. That wasn't taking place. There's no fraud. There's nothing here. Don't look over here. As we're getting the voter logs from 47 states and a few territories, we're realizing there's actually a lot. And we believe that some of these states probably even knew about it, chose not to look into it. Well, we are. And just a clear message. If you voted in our elections and you weren't legally able to vote, we're going to find you. Might not find you today, may not find you tomorrow, but we will find you. We're going through every single one of these names.
0: Every single one of these names. Listen, 300,000 more cases. They're currently investigating 1,600, and they have 300,000 more to go. But this is something that doesn't happen if you watch the fake news media. Now, listen, I don't mean to sound partisan or bombastic, but these are two extremes here, right? When you have people in the media, the same media that wants to have access to the White House to report on this stuff, and they contort themselves into pretzels to try and change the actual truth, to say there's no substantiated evidence of voter fraud. That's not true. There's a bunch of allegations. They have to be investigated, and you have to do it conscientiously. You've got to really put effort into this. You can't just pretend that this stuff is happening. All right, let's go to Ray. Ray's in New York calling us. Go right ahead, Ray. No? Yes? All right, Michael, Pittsburgh, Pennsylvania. Go right ahead.
2: Hey, thanks for taking my call. I like it when you sit in for Mark. You always sound like you're smiling when you're talking. I don't know if I'm wrong or not, but it's endearing.
0: I'm usually laughing, to tell you the truth, because this stuff is so funny, but go right ahead.
2: Yeah, we need more happy warriors, so that's a good thing. The thing is like we just got rid of, 3 million people who weren't supposed to be here. So if even, 10% of them were, and this is actually not what I called to tell you about or talk about, but you just brought it up. If even 10% of those people were voting illegally, that's 300,000 people. That does tip the balance of an election. So, what Mark Wayne Mullen is doing right now is extremely significant. And the reason I did call is this flight today, I don't understand what's going on. We have Hassan Piker's brother working on Air Force One. And then we have a person who's either clearly psychotic or clearly Islamic, one of the two, flying with Israeli passengers. That just seems like a bad situation.
0: But listen, anytime you have somebody that's psychotic and wants to tank a plane, it's a bad thing. I don't know anything about Piker's brother on Air Force One. That's news to me. But I will say we can't I don't like to paint with a broad brush because I know plenty of Muslims who don't like radical jihadi terrorists, and they're all over. There's plenty of them. Zudi Jasser is one that I know here in America, but they're all over Europe. There's plenty of them. And this is a problem that they're facing just like we are. And I agree, though, that there needs to be a better vetting system. There needs to be more people looking into what's going on, just from a security standpoint, right? It has nothing to do with what your faith is. If you're an enemy of the people, if you're an enemy of the United States, an enemy of Israel, if you are posing any type of threat, then we need to be on guard and we need to do our best to make sure we're protecting ourselves against those threats. Period. The end. Michael, thanks for your kind words. Pittsburgh, Pennsylvania, shout out to you guys. Familia, we're coming right back. Still half hour to go. I've got more to discuss with you guys. It's Rich Valdez filling in for the great one, Mark Levin.

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2: News. I'm Chris DeMeo. A captain stabbed on board a flight from Dubai to Tel Aviv by his co-pilot. Israeli Prime Minister Benjamin Netanyahu says authorities have begun interrogating the suspect.
3: I think he'll be taken to the Emirates, where he comes from, or at least where he left, where he flew off from.
2: Netanyahu on Fox's Hannity. Officials believe the attack was an act of terror. Senate Democrats voting down the Ratepayer Protection Act aimed at protecting Americans from higher electricity rates due to data centers.
4: Democrats could say that they joined Republicans in lowering electric rates for residential consumers, but no, they didn't do it. They blocked it, and they are going to bear the responsibility for it.
2: Bill's sponsor, Republican Senator John Husted, on Fox Business's The Bottom Line. Democrats call the measure toothless. 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
5: From 21 Alive, I'm meteorologist Michael Morinelli. Cloudy skies and highs in the 70 remain through the rest of the day today, with a few isolated showers possible. We'll dry out heading into tomorrow morning, but staying cloudy as temperatures warm up near 80 degrees into the afternoon. Rain showers return late tomorrow night. I'm meteorologist Michael Morinelli on WoWo 92.3 FM and 1190 AM.
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1: All right, familia, welcome back. It is not Mark Levin, it's Rich Valdez, a.k.a. your liberty-loving Latino amigo. I used to be Mr. Call Screener on this show a long time ago. Then I became a huge radio superstar, and I host a show called Rich Valdez, This Is America. I'm happy to be here with you guys. You guys see me occasionally. I'm the really extraordinarily handsome bald guy that shows up on TV, on Newsmax and other cable programs, talking about different things, and happy to be here. Yes, yes, I'm very modest. Now, I want to talk about this Lindsey Clancy stuff. And, of course, if you want to weigh in, I'm happy to do calls. I love calls. 877-381-3811. Lindsey Clancy. All right, now, a lot of people have opinions on this. I have one, too. Mine's probably a little bit more moderate than let's you know, throw her off the roof. And the reason being, I've talked to a couple of different psychiatrists, and they've all indicated to me that I respect. They indicated to me that they feel this woman was outrageously failed by her psychiatric care. And that's really disheartening, right? This is a woman who was a medical professional. She was a nurse who on more than one occasion said, hey, I'm thinking of hurting the kids. And they allowed her to stay near the kids. This is a woman that said, I'm thinking of hurting the kids, and they allowed her to go to inpatient places where she wasn't, like what they use in Florida, the Baker Act, or the 730, or whatever it's called, the involuntary commitment, right, 72-hour hold. These things weren't done at that time. She was free to go about her business. She was free to go to a birthday party. And this, to me, tells me that this woman, she waved her red flags. And it was the system that let her fall through the cracks. Maybe it was white privilege. Who knows, right? I mean, I don't know the answer, and I don't even believe in that. But I can't figure out why. I can't figure out why somebody's saying this, that, and the third, why they weren't more aggressive at that point. So when we get to the point where she's at, and I've got two very experienced psychiatrists that I've interviewed on my program, Dr. Carol Lieberman and Dr. Keith Ablo, who both have the same conclusion. This woman was failed by the psychiatric team that she was dealing with. Doesn't absolve her, right? Because I'm the first one to say, everybody who's killing people is crazy. And I think that's true. And if she killed these kids, she's got to pay the price. I think that's true, too. I'm not in that camp of letting her go or anything like that. But I am going to say, you know, this woman likely wanted to do better. And tried at some point to say, hey, look, I'm falling apart. And the support wasn't there. Both of them have put in a serious criticism on the husband. And a lot of people are beating up the lone juror, right? The one black guy, Sonny Hostin from The View, is like blah, blah, blah. And Gail King was beating him up just for being a black guy. And I think I resonate with this man. His name is, let me see if I can pronounce it right, Desronville, Michael Desronville, D-E-S-R-O-N-V-I-L. And he did an exclusive with Sean Hannity on the Fox News Channel. We have a clip of that. And this is, I think if I were a juror, this is probably what I'd sound like. Go right ahead.
2: My name is Michael Peggy Desronville, also known as the Lone Juror. I know the whole focus has been on me, but we want to reel everything back and put the focus on the three angels that's at hand. The ones that can't speak for themselves, the ones that can't defend themselves, and the one that can't fight the battles. And those are Cora, Dawson, and Callan. A little bit about me. I want to thank God for my Catholic faith. I want to thank God for blessing me with the ability to love my daughter. And I'm foremost, I would like to thank everyone, every individual that have supported me throughout this difficult situation. Your prayers, your emotional support, your psychological support is a tremendous to my heart that I feel, that I sense, that I know. I do want to thank you from the bottom of my heart.
1: So there he is, pouring his heart out, explaining why he took the position he took, which, again, he's entitled to take whatever he wants, right? That's how juries work. And, of course, then you have Lindsey Clancy's attorney who's been out there beating the guy up. And then yesterday he says, oh, no, hold on a second. I haven't been beating that guy up. Check this one out.
3: I am so tired of hearing persecution, attacking. I am doing all these terrible things to this juror. I filed one motion and said nothing. Every comment I have made has been in reaction to people from Donald Trump on down to Nancy Mace, down to Cruz, not the DA, but the politician, calling for her execution. I have responded to these outlandish comments, including the guy from Houston. I just wanted to say that, Judge.
1: So this Kevin Reddington, the Clancy attorney, he's making the rounds trying to clear his name. Look, these guys are the crazy ones. Donald Trump, Ted Cruz, all the rest of them, Nancy Mace, they're the ones that are crazy. Me, I'm just here to tell you that we don't even know if she killed these kids or not. And he's trying desperately to get some sort of plea deal so that they don't retry this case. Now, I believe that this case is going to be retried. I'm not a lawyer. I play one on the radio, you know, a couple of times a night. But the reality here is I think that the next trial is going to be conclusive, my belief, if they do it right. And I think they had a pretty good prosecution. Again, they made an effective case. He's trying to reframe the case. He's trying to make it so that, hold on a second, this is not right. We're trying to figure out if she's guilty or innocent. The last case was way better. It was guilty and guilty, right? Guilty by being a murderer, guilty by being crazy, and they were trying for the not guilty by reason of insanity, which would get her the hospital care. I don't know that that's the right way to go when you've murdered three people, because whether you lose it and grab a gun and go haywire, you lose it, you grab your car and go haywire, or you lose it and you grab the exercise bands and kill your own children, you've committed the crime, and I believe you have to pay the time. To say that you're not guilty because you were crazy at the moment, I think is unfair. I really do. And I understand that this is a common defense that husbands have when they find their wives cheating on them and they attack their wives. I remember when I was a kid, I worked in a Dunkin' Donuts. My mom knew the manager, got me a job there before I was even allowed to work. I was 15 years old. And years later, I saw that two of the people that I worked with came out in the newspaper. And apparently she had an affair with her husband and with the guy from work. And then they moved in together. And then she did it to him, too. And that guy apparently didn't take it well when he found out he was getting cheated on. And he stabbed her. At least that's what I remember reading in the paper. You know, don't quote me. But he stabbed her a lot. And she lived, thank God. But I remember seeing that, and I was like, wow, that's crazy. And I remember, you know, some of the analysis from the news at the time was, oh, yeah, you know, a lot of times when it's the husband finding out the wife is cheating or catching her in the act, you know, it's they don't charge them because they're out of their minds. Look, I understand this defense, and I'm willing to say leave it on the table. But it can't be the only option, right? We really have to have a vigorous debate here because justice needs to be done. I don't know. You tell me if I'm wrong on this. Let's go to Robert. Robert in Malvern, Arizona. Go right ahead. Or is that Arkansas?
4: It's Arkansas, sir.
1: All right. Arkansas in the building. Go for it, Robert.
4: I don't understand this entire case because she admitted to murdering her children.
1: Yeah.
4: And Reddington is doing what he does as an attorney.
1: Right.
4: And I get that. But the hero in this case was that one, I believe he's Haitian and mm-hmm. Catholic. who stood up and said, and had to hire an attorney and gave his own name, saying the three people in this case that we need to think about are the three children who could not defend themselves, who are not here now.
1: Right.
4: And everybody's going, well, it's postpartum. That's what the nine women were saying.
1: Yeah.
4: Brother, that she murdered her children and she admitted it.
1: Yeah, listen, it's plain as day, right? The facts are there. And that's what really bothers me about this particular statement yesterday from the attorney, Mr. Reddington, saying, there's no conclusive proof that she did it. Sir, she was just on trial for doing it. And we were trying to figure out which way we were going. Now you're trying to back it up, move the needle backwards to say, well, did she really do it? And I think that's insane. So, listen, I think you're 100% right. The justice that has to be done here has to be done for these children. People have to start standing up for children. We can't just give this a pass. And I don't mean to demonize her either. I realize this is a serious thing. And, you know, I've seen a lot of people talk about this. And I know my culture, right, Puerto Ricans, and I married a woman that was from the Dominican Republic, from New York, but her family was from Dominican Republic. And you don't get to have a baby by yourself, right? You get married, and guess what? Her mom was in our house all the time. My mom was constantly there on the phone. This is how it works. You don't get a break. Why? Because they know. This is it takes a village, if you will. And that's, I think, the way it's supposed to be, right? Family needs to wrap around you and carry you through these things. Robert, thank you for the call. I agree with you. This is a crime against God and man. Well put. Let me. Do I have time to go to another call, Mr. Producer? All right. Let us go now to Linda. Linda is in Brooksville, Florida. Linda, go right ahead.
5: Hi. I'm so glad to speak to you.
1: Likewise. You're making my day. You sound young and cute.
5: I like to think so, but I'm just a nasty old senior. Anyway, I love you, and Mark is the best. I just can't say enough about it. I listen to him every single night, and I just go home crying. Well, I'm home anyway. Anyway, as far as the lady, I just want to say she did it. She's going to be going to hell, and that's the end of it. So the other thing is I just can't say enough for those who really are reaching out to help others in a time when it's really hard.
1: Mm-hmm.
5: We just don't know what's in is up. And these guys who are on the airplane, God bless them. Thank you, God, for men that would stand up. You know how hard it is to find a man to just repair anything in the house? Hello, I actually stood up in an airplane, no less. And I praise God for them, really and truly. And I just thank you once again for what y'all are doing and what you continue to do. It's wonderful.
1: Oh, Linda, you're very sweet. God bless you. Thank you. I appreciate that. It's not every day I hear someone saying thank God for men. Actually, I spent a lot of time hearing quite the opposite, right? And imagine how good things would be without men. Actually, I went to maybe I'll tell you that story on the other side. I'm going to take a quick pause right here. We're going to come right back with the rest of your calls. 877-381-3811, 877-381-3811. It's Rich Valdez with an S in for the great one.
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7: Folks, for over 4 years, the corrupt media and the left relentlessly attacked President Trump's agenda to restore America's greatness. 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

0: All right, familia, welcome back. Rich Valdez filling in for the great one, Mark Levin. We got a couple of people lined up. They got to be quick. This is the speed round. Let's go to John Lanham, Maryland. Go for it quickly.
1: Yeah, I just want to say that the scariest part about that trial with the lady that killed her three children is the man who, you know, just used his own judgment like you're supposed to as a juror, and now he's being vilified, and it's like if I do anything wrong, I'm going to go for a judge. I don't want to go for 12 crazy jurors, and, you know,
0: I hear what you're saying. You try to do the right thing, and you become the bad guy. You know, that's like the old saying, if you stand for nothing, you'll fall for anything. Sometimes taking a stand isn't easy. But good point, John. Thank you for the call. Alex, calling from Georgia. Go right ahead.
2: Yeah, the question I have is if she was smart enough to say that she had problems and go to a doctor, why didn't she ask her ex-husband for the help that she could have easily asked for?
0: Yeah, I don't know that she did or didn't. You know, I wasn't there. What I do know is that this guy was, you know, not home for, a lot of the time in New York and doing things like that. He's been happily married now for quite some time. So clearly things were not great back then, and he wasn't as involved as I think many men likely are with their families. So this was just a bad situation all around. And the whole thing is lamentable. But thank you for your call, Alex. I appreciate it. Shout out to everybody in Georgia. And I wanted to take a minute for two things. One, to remind you, if you want to continue hearing about this discussion on Lindsey Clancy and my conversation with Dr. Keith Ablo about all of it, check out my website, richvaldez.com. Go there, check it out. The show is Rich Valdez. This is America. But the main thing I wanted to share with you right now was a quick story. I go to the gym once or twice a week. I used to be close to 300 pounds. Now I'm about 195 pounds, maybe 205 when I eat a little bit too much. But that's my range, and I work out a couple of times. You know, I'm no bodybuilder, but I try to stay in shape, and I try to eat healthy, but I have binges, you know. And my buddy from the gym, this guy's like my trainer. He's been in the gym 25 years. He's got a six-pack, got a lot of muscles. He's been doing it forever. He eats the salads. He eats very healthy. And gave me a call, told me he wasn't feeling great. I told him, I said, look, sounds like one of two things. You're either having a panic attack or you're having a heart attack. And the way you work out and the way you eat,

0: to eat better and check yourself out, because this guy didn't see it coming. It's remarkable how something like that could happen. And some will say it's hereditary. There's always a, you know, an answer somewhere. Some people have stronger hearts than others. Bottom line here is you got to check, right? You never know. And some people say, I don't care if I'm a ticking time bomb, go for it. Then, hey, that's on you. You want to do that to your family, go right ahead. Not me. I've been paranoid like a schizo for the last few days. Everything hurts all of a sudden. I'm like, I need this, I need that. And I've definitely got to address some of those things, and I've been doing it. That's why I've been off for the last couple of weeks, making sure that I'm taking care of those things. So hasta la próxima. Take care. Good night, and God bless you, America. Rich Valdez filling in for the great one. Mark is back tomorrow.
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0: The National Anthem, proudly brought to you by Not Just Dex. 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
1: Fortunately, a safe landing. I'm Chris DeMeo, Fox News. High drama thousands of feet in the air as a stabbing occurs in the cockpit of a flight from Dubai to Israel.
2: Fly Dubai tonight. The airline involved here has confirmed it has now suspended all flights to and from Israel as the investigation continues. Authorities, meanwhile, trying to figure out not only why this pilot decided to attack the captain of this plane, but also what were the intentions behind it. But obviously a very emotional day for many of the people who were on board. Some even saying at one point they thought they were going to lose their lives. Crowds tonight showing up to Ben Gurion Airport to welcome everyone back to Israel, including Prime Minister Benjamin Netanyahu. He met with one passenger still covered in blood who was said to be one of the people who bravely rushed into the cockpit to help restore order.
1: That's Fox's Jeff Paul in Tel Aviv. War Secretary Pete Hegseth announcing further reductions in military leadership during his State of the Force address today.
3: During the speech at the Marine Corps base in Quantico, Virginia, Secretary Hegseth acknowledged the cuts made thus far.
4: The number crunchers say we've fired 10% of the generals and admirals across the force, and that number sounds about right.
3: And the cuts yet to be made.
4: We've also reduced the overall number of general officer slots by an additional 10%. So, yes, 20% reduction across the board.
3: Hegseth called the move long overdue and that moving forward.
4: Every colonel who wants to be a general will have to pass and excel in a merit-based, performance-driven assessment.
3: The secretary said the Pentagon wants to only promote the top officers. Kevin Uretsky, Fox News.
1: Sources at the Pentagon confirming that hackers breached its personal database, exposing the sensitive personal information of about 3 million U.S. military and civilian personnel. 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
4: World leaders gathering in Wisconsin today for the G20 summit, focusing on global trade.
5: The U.S. Trade Representative Jameson Greer, he took the other G20 ministers on a field trip, a tour to Rockwell Automation. The Rockwell Automation CEO says that his company will have more employees in 12 months than the 26,000 they have right now.
6: We are considered a bellwether for the manufacturing economy. We're seeing particular areas of strength in data center, of course, in warehouse automation, and semiconductor, also in life sciences, so pharmaceutical.
5: Now the tour is designed to show the importance of manufacturing coming back to the United States.
4: That's Fox Business Network's Edward Lawrence in Milwaukee. President Trump celebrates Hispanic Heritage Month with a midterm pitch. Here's Fox's Jared Halpern.
7: President Trump praised the contributions of Hispanic Americans and touted his economic agenda during an event celebrating Hispanic Heritage Month.
8: Hispanic Americans have built incredible businesses, founded great churches, pioneered new industries, strengthened our communities, served our nation in uniform.
7: The president attracted a larger share of Hispanic support than previous Republicans and is counting on that support for Republicans down ballot in the midterms.
8: Even if you don't like somebody so much, it doesn't matter. It's a vote for good things. You know, it's hard to explain that.
7: Polling has shown Latino support for President Trump slipping in recent months. At the White House, Jared Halpern, Fox News.
4: Tennessee officials unable to carry out the execution of convicted murderer Krista Pike after she apparently was still awake after she didn't respond to two doses of one of the drugs. Pike would become the first woman executed in Tennessee in 200 years. Pike and her boyfriend were convicted of stabbing and beating 19-year-old Colleen Slemmer, their classmate, to death back in 1995 in Knoxville. I'm Chris DeMeo. This is Fox News.
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9: From 21 Alive, I'm meteorologist Michael Morinelli. Cloudy skies and highs in the 70s remain through the rest of the day today, with a few isolated showers possible. Will dry out heading into tomorrow morning, but staying cloudy as temperatures warm up near 80 degrees into the afternoon. Rain showers return late tomorrow night. I'm meteorologist Michael Morinelli on WoWo 92.3 FM and 1190 AM.
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1: Well, we were going to have a nice, easy show today, but some nutbag staged a terror attack inside a flight from the UAE to Israel. We are being told they're treating this as terrorism. We're still waiting for full facts and figures. As you'd imagine, the arrest of a terrorist, very difficult for a lot of our Democrats running for Congress right now. So they are asking for privacy during these challenging hours. But we'll talk about it as much as we can in the next 3 hours of Fox Across America. 888-788-9910. I talk a lot of smack on this show. A lot of offhanded jokes. You're not supposed to take it seriously. I'm not actually here to alienate a political side. You're all welcome. It's a good old-fashioned talk show.
2: I don't care where you come from. I don't care what color you are. I don't care how smart you are. I don't care how dumb you are.
1: That being said, Kennedy is going to be on the show today. She's great. And Aaron Berg is a phenomenal comedian in every sense, but he also happens to be a Jewish comedian here in New York who absolutely can't stand Zohran Mamdani and all of those raging anti-Semites in the Democrat Party. Suffice to say, he will not be taking his daughter to a taping of the Miss Rachel show anytime soon. But no matter where you reside on the political spectrum, you can be welcome on this show. I say it every day. Be a Republican, be a Democrat, Libertarian, Independent. Just don't be a... Bang! Happy Wednesday. Obviously, the lead story as we get underway is that the Yankees beat the Red Sox 9-0 last night, game one of the wild card. It was a good one. Now, Josh, based on what you hear in the booth, would you say my voice is slightly stronger than you expected it to be or slightly worse?
3: It's way better. I think it helps that the game was not close at the end.
1: Yeah.
3: I think that's the only reason why we still have your voice.
1: You don't blow it out in the eighth and ninth inning. You're
3: nope,
1: right about that.
3: That was over. You're good.
1: Well, yeah. I was doing morning radio this morning on WDBO, WOKV, and I was a little raspy. I sounded like Macy Gray, Mikey. But the Yankees, they were alive last night. And what's funny about it really quickly, Mikey, is all of the stars of that route are Boston guys. You know, Cam Schlittler grew up in Massachusetts watching the Red Sox. And, of course, Ben Rice, another Boston area guy, beat up their old neighborhood. Did you get a kick out of that?
4: Yeah, that was funny. I mean, I know Schlitter's been talking a lot of smack on X and all that. But, you know, he backed it up. I mean, he is the best pitcher in the AL right now.
1: Right now, he definitely is. And you know what? Massachusetts, you're wonderful people. I dated a girl from Fitchburg, Massachusetts. We used to go up to Mount Wachusett and get drunk in my late teens. A fabulous woman. But the entire state of Massachusetts is on my bad list right now for supporting Lindsey Clancy. I know it's not all of you. I'm just talking smack. As we get underway, obviously the big story is not really the Yankees, and I do need to get on with the show already, so I shall. As far as this story goes, the passengers have been reunited with their families, but from what we know right now, two pilots inside the cockpit, one who I believe is from Oman, began stabbing the other pilot in an attempt to hijack the plane and crash it. The plane fell, what we're being told, is close to 24,000 feet in 14 seconds. I fly every weekend. I promise you that was the least pleasant thing anyone could ever experience and live through it. It's right up there with anything other horrific idea you want to conjure up in your head. But my God, it's my first and foremost. My thoughts are with those people and the heroic pilots who apparently just happened to miraculously be on that plane. So as the story goes, this plane takes off. The one pilot starts killing the other guy. The flight crew was able to break into the cockpit door as the plane went into a death plunge. Two pilots from the back of the plane, heroes in every sense of the word, one of which was able to seize control of the plane, level it out, and get the thing landed. But my God. And this is not a story that allows anybody, you know, to make any type of excuse. You can, but nobody on that plane is shaping foreign policy. Anyone flying to Israel is not complicit in a genocide. Okay, there's just an a-hole who hijacked a plane who wants to kill a lot of people, and all of our focus should be on him. The people who abetted him, the people who helped him along. And yes, if you want to spare a few words for the losers that are going to try to rationalize his actions, that's fine by me. But we have to get back to a place in society where we're focusing on the right people, you know, the bad guy. Again, every time somebody shoots somebody, they start yelling about the NRA. The NRA is not shooting anybody. It's the psychos. It's the lunatics. And you can't take away the freedoms of the people who respect our laws because there's people out there who don't. And it's no different than, you know, I mentioned Lindsey Clancy earlier in jest. I mean, she is the Democratic frontrunner for 2028 right now, I do believe. But the point is, think of how many people have empathy for her in the sense that they think she should be free. And that, you know, the patriarchy configured the world in a way where the Lindsey Clancys have been the victims the whole time and we just didn't realize it.
5: Shut up! Will you shut up?
1: Of course. Okay, she killed three of her kids. Okay, and she knew it was bad and so she jumped out of a window. Okay, you can argue that there was a postpartum thing and I have an immense amount of respect for that and for everything women go through. Okay, I don't fully understand it because I am a guy. But there is nobody here on this earth that doesn't know killing all three of your kids is bad. And if you just happen to have a bad Tuesday and you killed all three of your kids, the reason we can't let you go free is because there are going to be Tuesdays on the calendar for the rest of your life, which means you will always, if you are capable of doing that, you are always capable of doing that. Okay? We don't need you out in polite society. And when it comes to the situation over in the Middle East, where people rationalize these types of attacks, and it's, to be clear, attacks on people who have nothing to do with that conflict over there in Gaza. I mean, think about when over here at the Ivy League schools in America, UCLA had a Jew-free zone. Jewish kids couldn't get to campus because they had decided they were complicit in a genocide because they're Jewish, so by association, which is bananas. Okay, would be no different than in a post 9/11 world, just randomly denying Muslim people rights in society, which didn't happen because we're the West and we are affording people their rights and a higher standard of living and respect and common decency. You know where that doesn't exist? Over in the Middle East.
6: Bingo.
1: Okay, there are plenty of people making excuses for this. I've already seen the media reports. That are calling this, you know, a plunging plane, but not speaking to how it happened. The first report out of the BBC said Israel's far right minister is suggesting this could be terrorism. They're far right. Why are they saying that? Hey, hey, hey. If you think this is bad, before you, you know, really invest your emotions in that, understand it's coming from the far right guy over there on that side.
7: The media is a bunch of losers.
1: They're giving you excuses to not care. Hey, you don't have to read this story. It said the far right guy said it. No, no, no. You want to have to read this story because someone who didn't respect human life seized control of a plane, tried to kill the other pilot, and plunged it 24,000 feet with 37 kids on the plane, not to mention about 200 adults. That person is human garbage. They're not a protester. Okay? They're not. They have no standing. That's the point. It's like, if you want to have a safer society for, like, your family, for your kids, you know what I'm saying? Okay, we have to have a standard of behavior. We have to have common culture. We have to have shared values. Okay? And there's no way to coexist and share values with people who might want to make an excuse for this sort of thing because we saw pictures of Gaza and a lot of buildings were blown up. Oh, great. Have you seen the other pictures of, say, October 7th and babies ripped out of wombs and parents executed in front of their kids, lit on fire, trapped in homes? Have you seen that? I mean, I don't want to watch it. I'm not suggesting you should. But the point is, there's this gross thing going on in the world right now where people in the West, where we live, are justifying a true indifference to human suffering because they think in their worldview that it's going to improve conditions for people on the other side of the world that they don't know or truly care about. It's more of a branding exercise than anything. But what makes it so comical to the rational actors like me is, again, how many people have laughed at the idea of a movement called Queers for Palestine? Okay, you know what they do with gay people in Palestine? They kill them. Okay, you know what we do with them here in America? We give them the radio show that comes on after me. Guy Benson's a married man. He's a phenomenal broadcaster, very easy to deal with. And, you know, that in America, he has standing, you know, as someone who we respect and just let function. Okay, they don't do that in Palestine. Scott Bessent being our first gay Treasury Secretary. That's something we do with gay men in America, our Treasury Secretary. And he didn't get appointed because he was gay. He got appointed because he has merit. Okay, Pete Buttigieg got appointed because he was gay. It was identity politics.
6: Pete Buttigieg is pathetic.
1: But the point is, okay, when you're sitting here in America, a place with Western values, you grew up traditionally in a world that didn't look for a false equivalence between what Israel's doing and what's happening to Israel. Okay, Israel is not trying to commit genocide. If they were, they would start with the 2 million Muslims living peacefully in their country right now. They're leaving those Muslims alone. Why? Because they're not terrorists. And I say this all the time. You know, Netanyahu said this at the UN last week. He said, you know, hey, we're not trying to commit a genocide. We're trying to prevent a genocide. These people want to kill us. You know, how many planes need to fall out of the sky before you wrap your head around that reality? Because you understand everybody listening to this boards planes. And everybody listening to this is going to be on a plane sometime soon with Jewish people. And everybody listening to this could be on a plane with someone else who doesn't respect their right to exist. So when it comes to basic human decency, there are always going to be collateral casualties. Nobody on that plane shaped foreign policy in Israel. Okay, nobody on that plane is the reason they continue to attack the terrorists, to attack them in Gaza. But all of them on that plane could have died. That's the point I'm trying to make. When you absolve people who don't respect human life and are willing to blow it up to make a political point, okay, forget that you're showing this criminal indifference to them. Okay, what you're really doing is showing a criminal indifference to you and your family because you're just as likely to be victims the next time as they are.
2: And I'm out here in the real world and I know what's right or wrong or bullshit.
0: Don't go anywhere. Fox Across America with Jimmy Failla. We'll be right back.
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0: is Fox Across America with Jimmy Failla. The good news comes courtesy of the latest economic data here in this country, where U.S. GDP coming in a lot higher than expected, way higher than expected. And the core price index did not go up as quickly as they had predicted. Here is CNBC revealing the good news, clip 27.
1: U.S. GDP coming in quite a bit, this is third reading for the second quarter, coming in quite a bit better, 2.2% versus a 1.5% expectation. That is the final reading or the third reading. Looking at the PCE numbers here, just folks, we're working on new technology, so it doesn't take me quite as long to get it. But here we go. August core PCE price index, 0.2. I think that's a tick better than expectations, yes. July looks like it was revised down to 0.1%. So all of that's going to be good.
0: Inflation is down. GDP is up.
2: Well, we're moving on up. We're moving on up to the side.
0: A lot of good things happening. Some great news yesterday as it pertains to AI and the big summit they had at the White House. Every tech CEO in America was there. You know, it's funny because you look at a picture of all of these software nerds standing behind the president. At first, I thought they were casting a sequel to the 40-year-old virgin. And then I thought, oh, no, these are actual tech guys. They can do things. And America.gov, the president has managed to combine 29,000 government websites into one. And I bring it up because Andrew Ross Sorkin, I'm going to play you some of this, also on CNBC. Andrew Ross Sorkin hates Trump. He gives him credit on some of his policies, but he is an open critic of the president on a daily basis. Doesn't like a lot of his decorum, you know, some of the fights he picks with the press.
3: This guy will say anything.
0: Okay, but the point is, he was so effusive in praising this accomplishment on this government website that at the end of this clip, it's almost a minute and 20 seconds long, you will actually hear his co-host be like, well, I'll be, oh my God, like I've never heard this out of you. And the reason I want to play this clip is because if what Trump is doing is this consequentially good, this is probably the only place you're going to hear it, because nobody reports any of the good news in the media.
4: Journalism in this country is dead and buried.
0: When was the last time you turned on MSNBC and saw them crowing about no tax on tips? You know how they like to tell you the Democrats are all about helping the little guy with the working class. Trump gave the working class the biggest tax cut in the history of this country. Did they mention it anywhere in a good way on it? No, they were like, you know, his rich friends got a tax cut too. Eat the rich. Okay, the Trump RX accounts lowered prescription drugs for the first time in 60 years. Okay, how about the fact that the Trump savings accounts are giving every newborn child in the next 3 years a path to being a millionaire by the age of 40 if all they ever do is put $10 a week into an account? Millionaire. Okay, really think about that. As a champion and a little guy, you'd think the media would be all over that story. Have they covered it?
5: Not even close.
0: They only cover its bad. Like, what's up with the reflecting pool? I can't believe it's putting an arch in Washington, D.C. None of that stuff matters. But they cover it as if it's the only thing he's doing. Well, the American people are struggling. They don't need to be focused on a reflecting pool. Well, lucky for you, the people running the country are doing 7,000 things at once, because we no longer have a president who made the sign language interpreter shrug. So they had to leave the guy inside the house.
6: I'll lead an effective strategy to mobilize true and international effort to pressure.
0: No sign language interpreter can tell you what that meant. Here is Andrew Ross Sorkin on CNBC, blown away by the Trump website, clip 4.
7: What they did with America.gov yesterday was unbelievable. This is the Jebbia project.
8: Right.
7: And it was, I mean, what they did with that website, if that website is able to do all the things that they say it's going to be able
8: to do. That Oz was talking about.
9: Which is basically the front face for 27,000.
7: For 29,000 websites, the ability to get a passport, the ability to get your Medicare. I mean, it was like being at a product, it was like being at an Apple product announcement. Hmm. And when they went through what they did, and the president was there in the morning and walked through what they were doing, and Marco Rubio was there, Scott Bessent was there, the whole cabinet was there. It was one of those moments where you actually thought, the government was working for you, right? Really. Jebbia deserves an extraordinary amount of praise for it.
8: That's how long
7: again.
8: Yeah.
7: Whatever your politics doesn't matter. When people talk about what government is supposed to do, this product, if it actually, again, there's a lot of things that have to come in 2027.
5: Yeah.
7: Some of it they were launching yesterday. Some of it they were showing what's going to come. If it does all the things it's supposed to do,
5: do you
7: that's
5: feel it?
7: Great.
5: I have the warmest, fuzziest feeling right now. Listening
7: and by the way, the president deserves credit for that. And
5: he deserves
7: credit for putting Jebby in that role and Jebby and his team putting it all together.
5: Now I'm getting hot flashes.
0: I mean, did you hear that? Oh, my God. Now I'm getting hot flashes. That's Joe Kernan, who cannot fathom that there is a world where Andrew Ross Sorkin has been forced to praise Donald Trump. But he did Sorkin to his credit with the Trump tax cuts. He did it again with the Trump RX. He did it with the Trump savings accounts. I've played you those clips. I give them credit when they're calling a fair fight. The reality is Trump is consequentially a phenomenal president when it comes to things on the economy. Obviously, the war is, you know, doing something to the gas prices that are making them artificially high. That'll work itself out in time. I just wanted you to know there's good news out there, because if you listen to the rest of the media, you're going to take a long walk off a short pier. Don't do it. You're going to be all right.
8: KB here. 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
10: Fox News, I'm Ted Linder. The last U.S. troops left Iraq on Wednesday. Fox's Jennifer Griffin.
11: The U.S. withdrew its troops from Iraq in 2011, only to have to return 3 years later to fight ISIS. President Trump praised the withdrawal, but former U.S. military commanders who fought in Iraq worry it is a reward to Iran, whose Shia militias have attacked U.S. forces 600 times.
10: The conflict in Iraq began back in March of 2003, 18 months after the 9/11 attacks of 2001. And a co-pilot stabbing the captain on a flight from the UAE to Israel before passengers stormed the cockpit and stabilized the jet that had plunged 16,000 feet in a minute.
12: Israeli Prime Minister Benjamin Netanyahu saying not only was the attacker trying to deliberately sabotage the plane's systems, but he thinks he was attempting to crash the plane.
10: Fox's Jeff Paul. The jet made an emergency landing in Saudi Arabia where the Saudis arrested the co-pilot. 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
14: From 21 Alive, I'm meteorologist Michael Morinelli. Cloudy skies and highs in the 70 remain through the rest of the day today, with a few isolated showers possible. We'll dry out heading into tomorrow morning, but staying cloudy as temperatures warm up near 80 degrees into the afternoon. Rain showers return late tomorrow night. I'm meteorologist Michael Morinelli on WoWoWo 92.3 FM and 1190 AM.
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0: is Fox Across America with Jimmy Fallon. Kennedy's coming by. And we're also going to talk with comedian Aaron Berg. Phenomenal comic, as good as anybody live in the country. But he is at odds with local leadership here in New York City. As a Jewish man who moved here from Canada and became a legal American citizen, he kind of finds himself at odds with the fact that he's now stuck under another big government mayor with perhaps even more raging anti-Semitism than he was experiencing up in Toronto. Obviously, the big divide here on the show and around the country is over the conflict in Gaza. And one of the things I am very upfront about when we get on the air every day is we welcome people to call in and disagree. I don't want to be in charge. I just want to have the conversation. As I always say, I'm not an activist. I am an inactivist, which is a fancy way of me telling you that Stephen out in Dubois, Pennsylvania, has a take on what's going on in Gaza. Yo, Stephen.
1: Hello. How are you today, Jimmy?
0: I'm good, man. You know, you can't say the word Dubois to me and not make me think about Scotty's Donuts. Is everything going good at Scotty's?
1: Everything's going good at Scotty Donuts.
0: I am very pro Scotty. It does not. Something tells me I'm going to like Scotty's Donuts more than your take on this issue, but I'm excited to talk to you about it. What do you think?
1: Yeah, you probably will like Scotty's Donuts a lot more than my take, but I do want to start with at least saying I am a Republican and voted for Trump multiple times.
0: Okay, good. Okay. But if you were going to Scotty's, you would order the jihad jelly.
1: Right, yeah, of course, right.
0: All right, take it away.
1: Well, my question is, you say it's not in Gaza, it's not a genocide. So I'm curious of what would make it a genocide, or what is it that has happened, why it's not a genocide?
0: I will give it to you. That's a good question. First and foremost, I mean, numbers-wise, what would make it a genocide is if the population was going down, and it was going down at a rate that was comparable to previous genocides. Like, if I were to give you an example, if you looked at, like, what are considered to be the three biggest genocides we've witnessed in the modern era, okay? Cambodia from, I believe, 1960 to 1990, okay, they lost close to 3 million people. You know, if you looked at the Jewish population, you know, during the Holocaust, they lost in total maybe 6 million people. Rwanda lost maybe 5 million people. You know, what they saw in Gaza is you have not lost that type of people, meaning as a percentage of the population. Okay, these are populations.
1: So it's not so much how they're going about it. It's just that they haven't killed enough people.
0: Not that. No, not that. A genocide is the systematic targeting of people because of their ethnicity or their religious beliefs. And what you got to wrap your head around, I mean, at least from my perspective, is that if Israel just wanted to kill the Muslims, okay, they could start in their own country. They have 2 million Muslims in their country. The reason they live freely in that society is Israel shares the same Western values we do, and that they don't care who you worship or what you're attracted to, as long as you're not trying to blow them up. So a lot of times I say they don't have a Muslim problem. They have a terrorist problem.
1: At the same time, they do not like Christians, and they make it seem like they do and everything, but in all reality,
0: they ain't rounding them up and killing them is the point. Genocide is we want to round them up and kill them, meaning like the people running Hamas, okay, that are running, you know, what we would call Gaza, you know, systematically want to eliminate all Jews from the earth. That's what globalized the Intifada means. That's what from the river to the sea means. Palestine will be free. They want them gone. And it's not, it's not a two-state situation. Like, if you know, the clip I always play of Bill Clinton, he said, hey, we offered them two states. We offered them any 5% of land they wanted to take from Israel in its pre-existing form. They said, no, they just want to kill Jews. So it's weird because what we're doing in the West, this is just what I think, okay, is I think a lot of us in the West are projecting our values onto Hamas, meaning we assume Hamas sees this issue the way we do, ergo, they feel like they're being taken out in a genocide. But it's the opposite. They hope okay, and are determined, despite recent military setbacks, to actually commit genocide against the Jews someday. Okay, unfortunately, right now they can't for them, but it doesn't mean they're not going to continue to kill Jewish people and attack those in the periphery like we just saw on this plane. But statistically, I'm just telling you, when genocides happen by number, you're losing 60, 70% of a specific ethnic group because of that ethnicity or that religious faith. Okay, that's not happening here. And the population of Gaza has quadrupled since the year 2000, and it hasn't declined in number during what you, where some people in the West, I believe, are describing recklessly as a genocide.
1: So I see what you're saying with the genocide and whatnot, but at the same sense, the way they killed, you know, what, 70,000-80,000 women and children, in like my view, it almost looks like
0: those numbers come from Hamas. They come from Hamas, and every child, do you understand that in Gaza, the Gaza Health Ministry considers a child every military aged man fighting in this conflict. So if you're an 18-year-old with an RPG on your shoulder and you get killed, we list that here in the West as a child. It's not a child.
1: No, I'm straight just talking, not with a weapon or anything.
0: Yeah, but that, I mean, they don't have that
1: photos,
0: number.
1: We've seen pictures. It would be like, pictures, say, if I was a developer, a home developer here in Dubois, and on the small side of town or on the old side of town, all the old houses are, you know, it's the poorer section of people or whatnot. And I decide I want to come in and just mow all those houses down because I want to put up nice new buildings.
0: This sounds like the Obama library, by the way, but keep going. That's kind of how they built the Obama library.
1: At what point am I wrong for putting 20,000 people out of their homes because I want to put up a nice new building?
0: But that's not what's happening.
1: It's not the Greater Israel Project.
0: No. I mean, you understand, we started here because at a time of peace, on a Jewish holiday, Hamas paraglided into their country and killed 2,200 people. And Hamas...
1: And Bibi didn't have any warning of that.
0: I don't have the answer to that. You can theoretically tell me he did and that he let that happen so he could strike back harder. But now you become the guy who says George Bush knocked down the Twin Towers. It's the same type of thinking. I don't want to go down. I mean, I'm not saying it wouldn't be possible. These are human beings.
1: That's just the thing, too, on the right, on the Republican side.
0: But
1: of the right,
0: it still wouldn't make it a genocide. If he was just looking for an excuse, again, because he was hell-bent on killing Muslims, why is he letting 2 million of them walk around in his country if he really looks at them like this existential threat that has to be wiped out?
1: I feel the only reason he's pushing them out, and he's literally letting them starve themselves.
0: The Muslims? No, he's not. And if anybody, just listen, if anybody in Gaza isn't getting fed, Israel's dropping 2.5 tons of food there a month. Gaza, unfortunately, is run by a terror group that then chooses whether to dispense that food or hold on to it, just the way they do with foreign aid and medicine and everything else. A good clip to watch is Bill Maher. I don't talk about him a lot on the show because I'm too busy kicking his ass in the ratings on the weekend. But Bill Maher is actually a very intelligent guy. And when he talks about this, he explains that in traditional, what you would describe as a genocide, Cambodia, Rwanda, okay, what happened to the Jews during the Holocaust, okay, the enemy combatants didn't airlift medicine and food, okay, and allow them to leave the target area to get medical treatment if they needed it. Israel is doing that, meaning they're not there with the goal to just kill random innocents. They're trying to make sure that 2,000 people don't get killed at a dance party the next time Hamas feels like going paragliding on a Saturday night. That's what's actually happening. That is what's happening.
1: We had special forces that went over there with Israel IDF. Mm-hmm. And what he said when he came back.
0: Uh-oh.
1: Are you aware of that?
0: What did one guy say? Tell me.
1: He's got interviews and everything. I just don't know his name to tell you. Mm-hmm. But he was over there. He went over in the beginning, and he was on Israel's side with IDF. Mm-hmm. And he literally says they're shooting. The IDF is shooting the Palestinians when they go for food and water.
0: Yeah, but that's a guy. I don't know that that's true. Like, that would be something that we would investigate as a war crime over here.
1: What you say on the radio.
0: It's not. No, it's not. What I'm saying on the radio is I'm citing facts that I'm giving you from the UN Human Rights Council. The UN Human Rights Council does not consider Gaza anything remotely close to a genocide because they know they're not going in there with the stated goal of wiping out peaceful Muslims. Do civilians get killed in wars? Yes, constantly. Okay, that is unfortunately the sad collateral damage of a war. But what Netanyahu said at the UN last week is actually, it is accurate. Like, he may hate them. You might think he's overdoing it in retaliation. But Hamas wants to commit a genocide. They just can't. They don't have the military wherewithal. If they could, they would. You know, and like
1: they want to get rid of the Jews.
0: Yeah, they want to get rid of the Jews. I mean, that's most of these Arab states. I mean, the only reason there's a modicum of stability in the Middle East, the Abraham Accords were a really phenomenal achievement. And it's not because Trump was behind them. But what they did is they got those Arabic nations to normalize trade with Israel. That all that means is you do not have to like these people. You don't have to respect their faith. But you can make so much more money as a trading partner than an adversary. And they were just able to stabilize the region with the goal of boxing out Iran, because Iran is who ultimately funds Hamas and Hezbollah, the Houthis, and all those other nutbags. So essentially, what they're trying to do is put so much pressure on Iran that you can't have the type of theocratical regime upending the, you know, peace and well-being of that region anymore. And that's the stated goal for Israel, just the same. They want to take out the terrorists, because people who got used to living this way have suddenly come to realize they don't have to anymore. That's the Middle East right now. There was a time where it was pretty common to just accept that, you know, you were going to go to board a bus this Tuesday and the bus next to it might blow up from an IED, or heaven forbid it was your bus. Terrorism was a norm in the Middle East for a long time. They're trying to make it an exception, but they can't do that if you have a people that are running an actual region that want to systemically eliminate Jewish people, because there's so many of them over there that it just guarantees an internal conflict in perpetuity. So if you want to read up on numbers and stuff like that, you could go just do a little Googling on genocide stats and honestly watch the Bill Maher thing. It's pretty good. And it's, you know, I don't really think this is my heavy handed take, because it isn't.
1: I understand your point of view, but I mean, I get what you're going to say, but honestly, my point of view is I do feel Bibi knew about this, mm-hmm. and I do feel the October 7th, and I do feel, you know, he inflated his own numbers with the Hannibal directing, mm-hmm. and I feel that it was all so he could go in and clear out every building and do what he wants to do.
0: So you think it's like a land grab? Like, you think it's like a real estate deal?
1: Yes, I truly feel it's a land grab.
0: So hold on a second. So what about the people who got killed and stuff? What about the ongoing terror attacks of the last 100 years? Like, you think he's cool with that as long as he can open a Simon Mall somewhere?
1: I think if it benefits him in any way, shape, or form, or anything that he's going after, yes, I feel he will kill his own people for that.
0: Dude, he's acting.
1: I believe he did it on October 7th to inflate the numbers.
0: You got to understand, okay, there are a lot of people living in Israel that make what Netanyahu's doing possible, meaning they elect him. Okay, they
1: right.
0: support.
1: They feel
0: I don't
1: the
0: doubt,
1: same way
0: doubt people. No. The people in Israel, okay, aren't mad right now because they are aspiring real estate developers. They're mad because children were ripped out of their mothers' wombs and it was videotaped and texted to relatives, because Hamas was not only doing these atrocities, but they were videotaping them and then texting them to all your contacts. So you're dead, cooked in an oven, and your friends now have a TikTok video of your dead body looking like a Thanksgiving turkey. There's a lot more nuance to this. And I think what people do is they gravitate towards the side that makes them feel better. I happen to hate myself because I worked in showbiz for 25 years, so I can very rationally process heavy subjects like this almost with too much ease. It's almost uncomfortable for people. But in truth, I think, you know, you being a good, empathetic person, okay, want to make sure there isn't a genocide, or at least you're on, you know, in a position of calling it out if there is, and there's nothing wrong with you feeling that way. But there isn't a statistic to support what you're saying. And there isn't, you know, there's nuance to what you're saying. I'm not dismissing you by any stretch of the imagination. But if you go read, like, you know, what actual genocides are, it's like they're going after a person because of their faith or their religion or their, you know, their ethnicity. And it happens, meaning they wipe out 5 million people, 10 million people. You know, this isn't happening there. And again, in every one of those other genocides, whether it's the Holocaust, whether it's Cambodia, whether it's Rwanda, okay, the people committing that genocide weren't dropping leaflets the night before being like, hey, don't hang out in the park today. We're going to bomb the terrorists. Hey, here's a bunch of food. We don't want you to go hungry. Hey, here's some medical care. Okay, they wouldn't be providing for their health and well-being if their goal was to wipe them out. That's all. But I think it's a great call. I think you made points, and I'm glad you made them. I'll still have a Scotty's donut with you, Steven.
1: Right on.
0: Let's
1: right
0: go.
1: On.
0: All right, I'll see you when I'm in Du Bois. I'm going to be out there. I'm going to be on my way out there soon to see Jenny's family in Ohio. So I owe you a hang. Coffee and donuts on you.
1: Right on. Sounds good, Jenny.
0: You have a great day. Steven, Du Bois, Pennsylvania. A lot of fun. And again, if you have a take on any of this stuff and you don't agree with me, just call in. Who cares? What are we doing here? Like, guys, this is crazy. We have our hands on a 3-hour national talk show. Us. Okay, I'm the host. I'm 49. I was at the Yankee game last night, drunk with my kid. I went home and played video games and sent him back to college this morning. That's who's in charge of this mess. Okay, and the rest of you are all majority shareholders in this ridiculous company we call Fox Across America. You can exercise your rights as an owner. Back after this.
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0: There it is, Fox Across America with Jimmy Failla. So much to get to. Kennedy's coming up. Aaron Berg is going to be here as well. We're going to get you a full security briefing in the very next hour on the AI summit yesterday in Washington, thenewamerica.gov. And of course, I think my favorite political story in the world right now, Iran, is trying to get people to vote Democrat in the midterms. Okay. And basically what they're doing is they're funding an influence campaign, you know, a lot of anti-American TikTok videos and stuff like that, you know, things that take shots at Trump and his administration, because Iran is of the mind that if they can weaken Trump politically, they'll get a better deal out of him.
1: Wrong.
0: Okay, the fact that this is a story and that they have receipts, and I will share them with you in the next hour, is a sign that Iran is actually feeling what we're doing to them. Meaning, I always laugh when Trump sanctions a dictator, because the dictator doesn't starve, his people do. You know, when Trump says, well, we destroyed their economy, again, that doesn't bother them. You know, when was the last time Vladimir Putin got sanctioned by America and decided he was going to do without? You know what I mean? Dictators don't get starved, their people do. If you don't believe me, Google Kim Jong-un. You never look at that guy and go, he should put out a swimsuit calendar. He's a land whale. Okay, but the point is, because there's enough unrest in Iran, okay, and they do, in fact, want to curtail any type of uprising that might be coming, they are starting to show their hand in a way that they haven't at any point in the last 7 months. And what's even

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8: 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Whoa.
9: Investigating the scare in the air in the Middle East. I'm Ted Lindner, Fox News. Israeli officials continue to investigate that attempted hijacking of a plane that was en route from Dubai to Israel. Fox's Jeff Paul with the latest.
10: Authorities right now trying to figure out why this pilot attacked the captain of this plane. But obviously a very emotional day, especially for all those passengers on board that plane to finally be back in Israel. Crowds showing up to Ben Gurion Airport to welcome everyone back to Tel Aviv. Some of those passengers saying there was a moment there after the attack started when the plane was nosediving thousands of feet a second that they thought they were going to die.
11: It's very terrifying. You feel in a moment that you lose it. You lose it. You are not among the living people.
10: While Defense Minister Israel Katz is calling it a terrorist attack, Prime Minister Benjamin Netanyahu hasn't just yet.
9: President Trump hailing the U.S. military's exit from Iraq after ending its ISIS fighting mission. Fox's Jared Halpern.
12: The last American troops have withdrawn from Iraq, officially ending Operation Inherent Resolve.
13: This orderly departure of coalition forces and equipment from Erbil Air Base marks the end of a very expensive excursion into hell.
12: President Trump declared ISIS defeated in remarks at the White House and says the U.S. withdrawal is a victory for Iraq's new government. U.S. troops invaded Iraq in 2003, ousting then-leader Saddam Hussein. Forces withdrew in 2011 but returned 3 years later to help Iraqi forces defeat ISIS militants. At the White House, Jared Halpern, Fox News.
9: British Prime Minister Andy Burnham points the finger at Iran over the incident that sparked a terror alert at a U.S. run airbase.
14: But of course, it remains an ongoing, complex, and serious police investigation. And of course, we're working closely with our colleagues in the United States.
9: The five men arrested have been released on bail. 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
2: Tennessee authorities still trying to sort out what happened during a scheduled execution tonight. 50-year-old Christina Pike slated to be put to death by lethal injection after the Supreme Court denied to hear an appeal. Media witnesses say authorities appeared to give Pike two doses of pentobarbital, and she was still awake and snoring more than 40 minutes after the last dose. Pike's legal team is again seeking a stay of execution. Pike would have been the first woman executed in Tennessee in at least two centuries. Democrats in the Senate blocking a bill that would restrict members of Congress from buying new stocks.
3: This vote was also a way for Republicans to get Democrats on the record when it comes to voter ID. And this vote failed. Every single Democrat voted against it, and they blocked it. The Senate took a procedural vote on the Stop Insider Trading Act. That is a bipartisan bill that had already passed the House, and it would ban members of Congress, their spouses, and their children from purchasing new individual stocks. However, Republicans also added on to that bill a requirement to show photo ID in order to vote in federal elections. That then caused the bill to fail along party lines in the Senate this afternoon. It needed 60 votes to advance, and zero Democrats joined Republicans to move it forward.
2: Fox's Bill Malusian. President Trump welcoming Hispanic Americans to the White House Wednesday to mark Hispanic Heritage Month.
4: Hispanic Americans have built incredible businesses, founded great churches, pioneered new industries, strengthened our communities, served our nation in uniform, and helped expand the American dream for all of our citizens.
2: The president also touting economic success as critics argue the economy and affordability have only tanked under his administration. Stocks seeing a mixed finish Wednesday, the S&P 500 and Dow slipping despite cooler than expected inflation data. The NASDAQ managed a modest gain on Wednesday. I'm Ted Lindner. This is Fox News.
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5: From 21 Alive, I'm meteorologist Michael Morinelli. Cloudy skies and highs in the 70 remain through the rest of the day today, with a few isolated showers possible. We'll dry out heading into tomorrow morning, but staying cloudy as temperatures warm up near 80 degrees into the afternoon. Rain showers return late tomorrow night. I'm meteorologist Michael Morinelli on WoWo 92.3 FM and 1190 AM.
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0: From the heartland of America and the gateway to the West, good morning, good evening, wherever you may be, across the nation, around the world. I'm George Norrie, and this is Coast to Coast AM. Fun program for you tonight. Tonight, who's behind the secret door? Four special guests. Have no idea who they are. I've got to guess who they might be. And we'll take your calls with each guest at the half hour of each hour. Here's what's happening. An American spy satellite that was recently declassified to the public has mysteriously exploded, sparking concern that more satellites that provide phone and internet service may soon suffer the same fate. The device called USA 32 broke apart while in low Earth orbit on September 13th, creating a large debris cloud just over 480 miles above the planet. The military added that further analysis is ongoing and did not release any other details or rule out the possibility of an anti-satellite weapon somewhere out there. Israeli Prime Minister Benjamin Netanyahu says the pilot of an Israel-bound flight has been arrested for stabbing another pilot and attempting to crash the plane with all the passengers. He also described the injured pilot who opened the cockpit door as a true hero. The flight was forced into an emergency landing to Saudi Arabia. With more, here's Tom Danheiser. Tom, what a story.
1: Well, George, Israeli officials are saying that a major disaster was avoided after a pilot stabbed his co-pilot in attempting to hijack an aircraft with over 100 Israeli passengers. The plane made an emergency landing in Saudi Arabia. 174 Israeli passengers were returned to Bourgeon Airport Tuesday evening after a stunning series of events in which multiple passengers helped restrain an Omani hijacker pilot who attempted to crash the airplane earlier in the day. The passengers were initially on a Fly Dubai commercial passenger aircraft flying from Dubai to Tel Aviv, but then the pilot hijacker, who was the deputy pilot for the flight, stabbed the lead pilot and tried to crash the aircraft before as many as four passengers wounded him and tied him up. An additional flight crew on board were then able to handle landing the plane in Saudi Arabia, though the original pilot, a native of India, was in critical condition, having been stabbed repeatedly by the Omani pilot.
0: All right, thank you, Tom. The Iranian war kind of quiet today. Tom will have a full report on that tomorrow. We are warned about artificial intelligence because of rapid, uncontrolled advancements that could lead to a loss of human control, major societal disruption, or even life. Leading researchers, scientists, and executives from top labs like Anthropic and OpenAI have highlighted several primary risks. I thought we'd check in with Howard Bloom, our expert. Howard, what do you think of all this?
2: Well, yesterday, the president met with an extraordinary group of CEOs, including some who have been warning a potential apocalypse and begging for government help. Alas, the president declined to step in and told these worried founders of a new industry to sort it out themselves. But why would the president go out of his way to meet with these upstart barons of a new industry to begin with? Because those leaders have founded something that feels utterly new, something that seems unlike what humanity has ever dealt with before, a technology that is on the verge of taking over its own upgrades and giving itself new powers, a technology that we may already be losing control of, a technology that a dozen times or more has escaped the control of its makers and has broken through the protective walls of AIs and other companies to steal things it has concluded it needs. This is a technology that triggers nightmares, a technology that sparks techno-hysteria, imagine Armageddon, techno-timidity, digital panic, and the specter of robot apocalypse. Concern about smart machines getting out of hand is not new. 72 years ago, in 1954, science fiction author Frederick Brown published a short story. Computers had been in existence for a mere 10 years, and there were less than 300 of them on this Earth. But Brown imagined 96 billion inhabited planets, all with their own computers. In the tale, someone has the bright idea of hooking all of the computers from all of the planets together in one gigantic machine intelligence. When the galactic network is ready for its debut, one of the scientists who put it together steps up to Earth's computer and asks the question, is there a God? A bolt of lightning comes from a cloudless sky and fuses the computer switch permanently on. Says the machine, now there is. 49 years later, in 2003, Oxford University philosopher Nick Bostrom published a paper demonstrating another way superintelligent machines could get out of hand. Imagine a sharp, smart machine whose owners sell paperclips and who tell their machine to manufacture as many paperclips as possible. Alas, the machine doesn't know that its owner is really meant to continue only up to a point. So the device shoves humans aside and turns all the matter on Earth into paperclips. Then it goes looking for more planets to plunder. Keep in mind that we've had technopanics like this before, as we've discussed on other Wednesday nights. Plato warned against the dangers of a new technology that would savage the ability to remember. That nightmare tech was writing. Nearly 2,000 years later, the town fathers of London were horrified by a new innovation that they were sure was going to pry apprentices away from their workbenches, increase pickpocketry, prostitution, and rioting, and turn a generation of youth violent. This massive threat was the theater of William Shakespeare and his competitors. And in 1992, first-person shooter video games took off. Social critics said they would massively increase real-world violence. But instead, the opposite happened. Violence from 1992 to today has plunged 57%. And what hath AI really wrought since going public in 2022? Britain's The Economist estimates that AI has created a million new American jobs. But there is a hitch. As the AI that helps me with the research for these reports has warned me over and over again, someday one of these techno panics may prove to be right.
0: It's going to be interesting to watch this unfold. Thanks, Howard. New research shows that U.S. alcohol use has declined for the first time since the COVID-19 pandemic, but drinking remains above pre-pandemic levels, with one particular group showing a sharp increase in heavy intake. A study by the University of Southern California found that among adults aged 50 to 64, alcohol use increased by nearly 4% from 2018 to 24, while heavy drinking increased by more than 36%. A key measure of consumer confidence unexpectedly plunged in September to its lowest since 2014. The outlook darkened across the board, with people giving bleaker assessments of the job market, business conditions, and their own finances. John Truman Wolf, the publisher of the financial newsletter Strategic Financial Intelligence, is with us. John, what's going on here? I thought people were happy.
3: Hi, George. Well, I think this war drives people's emotions down. While that report says what it says, let's bear in mind that the life expectancy is going up, George, and the murder rate in this country is at its lowest levels in history. So there is some good news. I think the basis of that article comes from the fact that we're still at war 6 months after this started, and there is no opening in sight, George, and I think that drives people's emotions down.
0: You might be right. How do people subscribe to your financial newsletter, Strategic Financial Intelligence?
3: They go to that exact address, strategicfinancialintelligence.com. Thanks for asking.
0: All right, John, talk to you next week. John Truman Wolf. Up next, the first person of Who's Behind the Secret Door. Will I get it right? We'll find out in a moment on Coast to Coast AM.
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5: I had acute eczema. I had been to minimum of 3 different dermatologists. I have tried every cream and ointment that you can imagine. It was pretty miserable. So I started taking the Conivora, and at this point, I don't want to ever be without it. I don't want to go back there again.
6: Our little dog developed this lymph problem, but the chemotherapy lasted for 6 months. He started developing more lymph nodes that were swelled up. So So I thought I'd just try carnivore. The lymph nodes started to go down, the swelling did. Then I took him into the vet to have him checked out, and there was no signs at all inside.
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0: And welcome back to Coast, George Norrie with you. Every once in a while, we do a special program called Who's Behind the Secret Door, where our producers throw special guests at me. They don't tell me who they are, and I have to guess. And sometimes, many times, the guests fake their voices and make it even harder. So let's open up door number one and see who comes in. Hello there.
1: Hello, George. It's great to be on your show tonight, so thank you for having me.
0: This is going to be interesting. Have you been a regular guest on the program or just occasionally?
1: Maybe several times.
0: When you say several, how many is that? Just one or two?
1: I can't quite recollect all the times I've been on your show, George. But everything's going to be all right, though, George.
0: When you've been on the show, have you had a good time?
1: Say that again, Mon.
0: When you've been on the program, have you had a good time?
1: The greatest shows ever. Coast to Coast is a magnificent program, and you and your production staff are magnificent.
0: Now, let me ask you this. I'm trying to hone in on your voice, and you're doing a good job hiding it. Are you an expert in the paranormal?
1: No.
0: No?
1: No. Sorry.
0: What do we put you on for?
1: Because I am interested in dimensional realities, in which I don't think the scientific nature of all of that, George. It's paranormal. It's normal and quantum reality.
0: Say George one more time.
1: It's always a pleasure to be on your program, George. You're a wonderful man.
0: I'm going to guess. Are you Daniel Brinkley?
1: I am.
0: I knew it. The George got you. You did a great job. How you been, Daniel?
1: I've been great. You know, I was listening to all the promos, George, and looking how far in this whole thing about UFOs and the history of Coast to Coast doing that. That's really something to be proud of.
0: Well, thank you, sir. We've done it. Of course, Art started it, and I just picked it up from him and carried the ball.
1: But kept innovating. Remember this. I've been here since 93. Watching the innovation and the production and what I just saw, George, the way that was handling the opening info and people getting insight on those things going on, that's smart. Giving people up to date, that expands their mindset to look at what's going on and what it all means and having an expert say it. I mean, I'm really glad about that.
0: Well,
1: and
0: what
1: gave me away?
0: The way you said George, I did not guess you on anything else, but the way you said George sounded a little like my buddy Daniel Brinkley.
1: Yeah,
0: that's why I had you repeat it
1: again. I think it's great, but way to go. I mean, way to go. It shows that mind is sharp, George.
0: And just so everybody knows, Daniel Brinkley, noted author as well, Saved by the Light. He died several times and came back to talk about it. They keep sending him back, don't they?
1: Well, I mean, everybody has a specific job, George. I mean, everybody has one. And, you know, when you go through what I went through, being dead for 28 minutes and then open heart surgery, brain surgery, open heart surgery, and all those chronic illnesses and watching healthcare, then making people aware of what's going on in their healthcare. And working diligent to make people realize that nobody dies and that the thought of thinking that you're going to die is ridiculous. And I say that absolutely without any other conviction but the truth. I know you don't die, and I know the process, you know, and I've spent the last 50 years dealing with palliative and end-of-life care and watching where the healthcare system goes. So, I mean, I just appreciate the way that Coast to Coast has evolved, and I'm just proud. You know, I'm really proud, and I'm glad that you got me. damn it.
0: I'm glad I did too, but you know what? I've got three more guests coming up tonight. I got to guess who they are. And Tommy throws some pretty tough ones at me.
1: Yeah. But it's a good show, George. I mean, this UFO business and this AI business in the world that we're living in and how rapidly it is unfolding is utterly amazing, you know, and being able to give people insight to formulate a wider perspective about their lives and who they are. And Coast is that who does it.
0: A couple nights ago, Danny and I had Dan Mason on, who is the former president of CBS radio stations, and he just loves this program. He loves this program, and he just thinks we continue to innovate. And I guess you have to do that with what's been going on in the world these days. You just got to keep on top of things,
1: and you have to give a diverse point. You know, to look at where the science is, to look at where the economy is, and to look at where the possible future crises are, and doing that in an opening segment before people can really search for what's really real and what's really true and what's been known about and talked about on Coast to Coast since the very beginning. I mean, that's a lot of credibility. I mean, some of the people are a little crazy, but most of them are really good researchers, you know, and I'm a Coast fan myself. I look to see the things that I want to listen to and see. People need to, I always have said, George, that the battle for the souls of humankind would be fought in healthcare. And I've always said that because that's the reason I believe they keep sending me back, because the way I watch the science and the way I watch the world, I know people know what I know. I know that they know that the near-death experience, or for me, the death experiences and then near-death experiences. There is no question that the validity of how science and medicine is looking and operating is not in the benefit and the best advantage of human beings. So I've been in the end-of-life care business now 50 years, 49 years in hospice, and I watch it and I look at it. And I try to get people to get away from that fear and institutions and governments and religions create a whole structure of fear about something that will never freaking happen. It will never happen. Okay, it's different, but it never happens in the way that everyone's been told. And I think that the what that you have done in expanding and getting a diversity of people who've had this experience. You get a diversity because it's not the exact same thing for everybody. Mine have been basically the same structure, the lifting out, the tunnel. The brain surgery was different. I stayed at the end of the bed. I didn't float above it. I stayed at the end of the bed. I watched them put my head in a cradle, and I watched them start drilling holes in my head. And then I moved into another dimension as opposed to the tunnel. But the rest of the other two have been down the tunnel, you know, coming into that place of light, the life review, and then what I was supposed to learn, see, and know, that I wasn't smart enough to learn, see, and know on my own.
0: Before these things happened to you, Daniel, were you a believer in the afterlife?
1: No. No interest in it. None of this. I didn't care about any of this. Nothing. It was of no interest to me. I was in the Marine Corps. Remember, that was my mindset. I grew up in sports and tough guy and all that kind of stuff. And I grew up in that same period where you were, the Vietnam era, and then all the private wars, the little secret wars that were run by the government everywhere. You know, we were in the business of, after the war, we was in the business of overthrowing whole governments. And so I never believed any of this. And then I was struck by lightning. And what's always been amazing to me is, like, you know, the boxes of knowledge. Everybody's a Coast person knows me. I mean, you know, I've been out here doing this.
0: They love you.
1: Well, because I'm them. And I'm real, you know, I'm us. And the people who explore this, are just a small fraction away from opening up their consciousness. You know, we have skill sets that are naturally ours that people can use to open up their spiritual psychic capabilities.
0: We're going to come back in just a moment with Daniel Brinkley and take your phone calls with him. He also helps head up the Twilight Brigade, where he's been at the bedside of a number of vets. You can talk to him about that as well, but he's an expert in the afterlife. Jump aboard. We'll be back in a moment with your calls and Daniel Brinkley on Coast to Coast AM.
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0: Hey, it's KB from Fort Wayne's Morning News. 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
1: News. I'm Chris DeMeo. Officials now suspect that Iran was involved in the discovery of suspected explosives near a UK airbase used by the U.S. Air Force. British Prime Minister Andy Burgum suggesting,
2: with a military that has been totally wiped out, Iran may have ways to hit the West.
1: Fox's Peter Ducey. Iran denies the allegations. Sensitive data on millions of U.S. military and civilian personnel has been exposed by a hack.
3: Hackers got information like social security numbers and details about employment for nearly 3 million personnel. The Defense Manpower Data Center says unauthorized users accessed files between October 2025 and July of this year.
1: Fox's Jill Nato. The Senate confirms Keith Sunderland as Secretary of Labor by a party-line vote of 47 to 41. It's likely the Senate's last vote until after the midterms. 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
5: From 21 Alive, I'm meteorologist Michael Morinelli. Cloudy skies and highs in the 70 remain through the rest of the day today, with a few isolated showers possible. Will dry out heading into tomorrow morning, but staying cloudy as temperatures warm up near 80 degrees into the afternoon. Rain showers return late tomorrow night. I'm meteorologist Michael Morinelli on WoWo 92.3 FM and 1190 AM.
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0: And welcome back to The Secret Door. I'm George Norrie, and this is Coast to Coast AM with our first guest, Danion Brinkley. We'll take calls with Danion this hour. Danion, when you got hit by lightning several times, did you feel any pain?
1: Oh, enormous pain, George. I mean, I was burning. It was like battery acid. It burned all my nerves. You know, I was paralyzed. I couldn't see. I had to wear welder's glasses for a year.
0: Oh, my God.
1: And I lost like 60 pounds. I mean, it was horrible. It took 2 years to learn to walk and feed myself. And you think about having to deal with the fact that you had roamed the universe, that you had roamed in levels that you had no conscious idea could have possibly exist, and literally be amazed at who we really are and how this world operates, you know. And it was just amazing. But the second lightning strike, I was doing the exact same thing. I was sitting on the edge of the bed holding the corded phone, and lightning came down the phone line. It threw me against the wall. It threw me against the window, and it knocked the window out into the yard and threw me back. And I was unconscious for about 45 minutes. I didn't have any out-of-body experience. I didn't have anything happen. I mean, that didn't come till, I mean, I had open-heart surgery in 89, and this happened in 1997. Remember, I was struck by lightning. I mean, I was struck by lightning in 1975, and then I was struck by lightning again in 1977.
0: Pretty darn close, weren't they? My gosh.
1: Well, I wasn't paying attention. You know, I was dealing with struggle with pain and illness and wiped out, broke, and learning to try to walk and feed myself and still deal with the cosmology that I had learned and explored. So those were tough times, and I didn't pay as much attention to the things I should have been paying attention to. And it was like a repeat. You know, there are so many things that come into play that most of us never think about, but they come into play. And I'm just aware of how they work. So, but I've dealt with a lot of those kind of problems. We all, especially in our age group, deal with it. I have a lot of heart issues from being struck by lightning and a lot of back pain now because of the lightning going down my spine.
0: We'll keep fighting the good fight. Let's go to the calls. West of the Rockies, Jerry in California. Jerry, you're on with Danion Brinkley. Go ahead.
2: Hi, Daniel. How are you? I just wanted
1: great.
2: To ask if you had any suggestions where I could do. I'm blind in my left eye. If there's anything I can do to help out.
0: He's blind
1: okay,
0: in
1: so
0: his left eye.
1: Think?
0: Go ahead,
1: okay,
0: Danion.
1: But what does he think is the cause of that?
2: Cause of I had a blood clot on the brain because had a bad diagnosis by the doctor, diagnosed that bad was my nerve, and it wasn't. I had a blood clot in the brain, and so they had surgery and took it out, so they removed it, but I'm still blind because of the effects of having it.
1: Okay, let me tell you, that's going to be hard to correct, okay? But remember, if you go back to thinking about this, you need trace minerals. You need trace minerals, and you need to take them every day, okay? And second, the eye needs vitamin A. So there's got to be damage to an optic nerve. So if I would look at first a multivitamin or eating decent, and then trace minerals, and then A and C, vitamin A and vitamin C. And if you can find vitamin A drops, I would try vitamin A drops. You have no vision whatsoever.
2: Well, it's blurry. I mean, I couldn't read anything.
1: Okay, well, that can be repaired. All right, but this is something they did. This is not something that is naturally happening to you. This is something that they did.
0: A lot of ophthalmologists these days, Danion, are recommending fish oil as well.
1: 100%. Because everything that has to do with emollient. You know, George, have you ever realized that if you cut a person open, we're 78%, 72 to 78% water, but no water runs out.
0: That's right.
1: You have surgery. So what happens to that water when it enters the body? Because if you cut someone, they bleed, but all that water doesn't run out. Well, what is the composition of that water? So when I'm listening to him describe the eye, this is damage to the nerve, okay? It's damage to the nerve. And when they did the surgery, they weren't paying attention to something. So I try to find a natural diet, something natural, for the reasons that what the eye needs.
0: First time caller Tristan is with us in Missouri. Hi, Tristan.
3: Hi, George. Thank you for taking my call. I appreciate
0: sure
3: it. To your guest, I wanted to know if during when you would have the life-changing experiences, did you think that you said you saw the light, but when you went there, were you spoken to? Were you communicated with? Or did anyone say
1: anything?
3: Or was it just a knowing?
1: No, it's not a knowing. I met beings of light. I wrote a book called Saved by the Light. I mean, it was a very structured event. Each one of these are very structured. We leave this world in a certain way. Okay, and most it's some variations, but we leave this world in a certain way. We look at ourselves and we observe and look at ourselves, and then we reconnect to wherever it is we originally came from, you know, and this is a job. This is a job. You chose to come here to do it. You're here to do it. Okay, but that's all it is. It's not the end all be all of who you are as a spiritual being. It's not. They try to make you think that. But Saved by the Light, At Peace in the Light, and The Secrets of the Light, all those are my books. Saved was the original one. But if you're a caregiver, then I always recommend Secrets of the Light, because I write down the things that a person can look at and go back through and see the story of how I developed, what went on with me and how I look at it, and then things that they can use to help take care of whoever they're taking care of.
0: Daniel, when did you get involved with the Twilight Brigade for the veterans?
1: Well, I am a veteran myself. And, you know, we have that big event coming on 11/11.
0: Yep.
1: But I watch how the medical establishment, when I went to the VA, George, they didn't have palliative care or hospice. They killed them in the intensive care unit. Okay, so they didn't have it. So I created the Twilight Brigade to create volunteers to go in VAs to visit veterans, because having somebody to talk to and having a way to get off their chest a lot of things they did for the government and a lot of problems that they're having. And then in my time, there were, you know, there was 40,000 dying a week because of World War II. But my issue was suicides, and I would watch the whole mindset. So I trained these volunteers, and I had 10,000 people who were in VAs all over the country. And then then when I saw the opportunity with palliative and hospice, I co-wrote the standard end-of-life care model that is used today by the Veterans Administration. I'm one of the co-authors of it, and they took the Twilight Brigade, George, and incorporated it in the end of life care. So when I look back at my life right now, I made life better for a passing veteran. Another thing I'd like to say too, George, is this 11/11, if anybody is listening to us tonight, please, if you are a veteran and a caregiver, don't miss the show on 11/11. Don't miss it. And if you know someone who is a caregiver and or a veteran or a veteran's caregiver, please don't miss the Coast to Coast 11/11 show. And George, Tom and I are working on a project, and we may have a guest on the show that could be impactful.
0: Excellent. Next up, let's go to Suzanne in Minneapolis. Welcome to the show. Hi, Suze.
4: Hi, George. Hi, Danian.
1: Hi, Suze.
4: Hi. So when that night that we went to lunch or dinner or whatever it was, and we went and listened to your show, and you were talking about you hit a table and you said, none of this is real, none of this is real. Do you remember that?
1: Sure. It's electron disbursement.
4: What does Nobody that mean?
1: No one ever touches anything. You never touch anything. You think you do, but you don't. It's electron disbursement, what you're tapping. When you just shoot a spectrograph over it and you look at it, you're never touching anything. I mean, when you get down to the basic nature of electronics and energetics, then physical reality doesn't exist. So when I would use that in the demonstration in the show, it was to help people loosen up and realize they're not this body. Your body is like a pet. You have to take care of it. You have to love it because it will love you. And it's also your pet, your security. And when you have people with service dogs, your body's like that. You are in this body, but you're not it. You just need it here. And it's not, when you look at it quantum sciencely, it's not even here. That's what I meant by that, Suze. And it was good to...
0: When you were on the other side, did you see loved ones or a guardian angel or anything like that?
1: Okay, to let you know what kind of person I was before that happened, no relatives ever come to see me yet, George. Okay? And I know people who've had it and talked about it and people, but I met these 13 beings, you know, when I first got there and I was trying to acclimate because I left paralyzed. And I could move and I could see, but I didn't know where I was. And this being came to me. I had a life review where I went through my entire life in a way. When people have the life review, you realize that the way this life is, you see your whole life pass before you. You watch it from a second person point of view as though you're your own best friend. And you become every person that you ever encounter, and you feel the direct results of that interaction. Once something like that happens to you and you're judging you in what you did, it's the transformative part about it all. But then I went to these places like the crystal cities, it's what I call them. And this one, I met these beings, and you know, you could call them angels, or you could call them spirit guides, or you have everybody, all those names. They were beings built of energy. And then, when this 13th, 12 beings, and then the 13th being would designate a being, and that being would be all that I would see, it would just radiate. And then came what is now called the boxes of knowledge, you know, the so called. Archangel or angel or spirit beings or energetic beings, they're prophecies for where we are in the future. And there's seven left, and they run to 2030.
0: Next up, let's go to JD in Colorado. Let's get you in, JD. Go ahead.
5: Gentlemen, thank you for taking my call. Everyone, all of your guests, from Ian Punnett to Danian here to your callers, my aunt Cornelius, Mike the Millennial, it's such an intellectual show, and it's so enlightening. And you have so many listeners that just appreciate you on holidays. And Tommy, your call taker and your producers, and it's so fun to listen to, and it passed the time so well. But I'll get to my question now. And I'm also a survivor, a crossover survivor. And when I passed, and it was 5 minutes documented on an operating table, it seemed like when I crossed over, they were speaking with me telepathically or something. I was wondering if that's how they spoke with you. And it's
1: absolutely, absolutely. There's no need. In this dimension here, the only thing that's really real here is the sound of your voice. Remember, everybody's just a half a breath away from leaving this world. And the only thing that goes with The only thing that's left with that half a breath, the only thing that's left with that half a breath is your voice leaves, which is your spiritual self.
0: Dan, give out your website to folks.
1: It's the Brinkley Foundation. Just go to the Brinkley Foundation. Everything's there. And George, thanks. And Art would be very proud. You know, he'd be whining, but he would be very proud.
0: Thanks, Daniel. You know, I appreciate it. Daniel Brinkley was our first Who's Behind the Secret Door guest. Up next, guest number two.
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6: Dubai flight that nearly crashed into the ground.
7: A pilot on board an Israel-bound plane has been arrested after he stabbed another pilot and then sent the plane into a nosedive. Passengers managed to get into the cockpit and wrestled the attacker. One of those passengers, Yaniv Hayoun, said he grabbed the controls and managed to pull the plane up. Israeli Prime Minister Netanyahu met Hayoun soon after the flight was over and told Fox's Hannity,
8: "Without his daring do, without his courage, we'd have faced a disaster of unbelievable proportions."
7: Hayoun told the Free Press he learned something about flight controls from the Canadian disaster documentary series Mayday. Jill Nadeau, Fox News.
6: War Secretary Pete Hegseth announcing further reductions in military leadership during his State of the Force address yesterday.
9: During the speech at the Marine Corps base in Quantico, Virginia, Secretary Hegseth acknowledged the cuts made thus far.
10: The number crunchers say we fired 10% of the generals and admirals across the force, and that number sounds about right.
9: And the cuts yet to be made.
10: We've also reduced the overall number of general officer slots by an additional 10%. So, yes, 20% reduction across the board.
9: Hegseth called the move long overdue and that moving forward,
10: every colonel who wants to be a general will have to pass and excel in a merit-based, performance-driven assessment.
9: The secretary said the Pentagon wants to only promote the top officers. Kevin Uretsky, Fox News.
6: The Senate confirming Keith Sunderland as Secretary of Labor by a party vote of 47-41. 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

0: hot Democrat Javier Becerra was running against Donald Trump for governor, considering how many times he brought him up during the debate against Steve Hilton.
1: Steve, you're running for governor of California, and you'll enforce Trump's laws. Is that all your endorser, Donald Trump, can do?
0: And Steve Hilton strongly fired back, calling out Becerra's apparent strategy as voters grapple with tough issues, including California's affordability crisis.
2: All you ever say is Trump, Trump, Trump.
1: No, let me.
2: And that's nothing but an insult.
0: And this was their first and only scheduled debate against each other.
3: Fox's Christina Coleman. World leaders gathering in Wisconsin today for the G20 summit, focusing on global trade.
4: The U.S. Trade Representative, Jameson Greer, he took the other G20 ministers on a field trip, a tour to Rockwell Automation. The Rockwell Automation CEO says that his company will have more employees in 12 months than the 26,000 they have right now.
5: We are considered a bellwether for the manufacturing economy. We're seeing particular areas of strength in data center, of course, in warehouse automation and semiconductor, also in life sciences, so pharmaceutical.
4: Now the tour is designed to show the importance of manufacturing coming back to the United States.
3: Fox Business Network's Edward Lawrence in Milwaukee. Tennessee officials unable to carry out the execution of convicted murderer Christina Pike after she was still awake after she didn't respond to two doses of one of the drugs. Pike would become the first woman executed in Tennessee in 200 years. Pike and her boyfriend were convicted of stabbing and beating 19-year-old Colleen Slemmer, their classmate, at a job training facility in Knoxville. And stocks finishing lower on Wednesday. I'm Chris DeMeo. This is Fox News.
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7: From 21 Alive, I'm meteorologist Michael Morinelli. Cloudy skies and highs in the 70 remain through the rest of the day today, with a few isolated showers possible. Will dry out heading into tomorrow morning, but staying cloudy as temperatures warm up near 80 degrees into the afternoon. Rain showers return late tomorrow night. I'm meteorologist Michael Morinelli on WoWo 92.3 FM and 1190 AM.
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0: And welcome back to Who's Behind the Secret Door. Let's open up door number two. Well, hello there. How are you?
1: Hi, Georgie boy. I'm doing great this evening. How are you doing, son?
0: You sound a little like Santa Claus, are you?
1: Oh, gosh, no, just the opposite, my matey boy. Have you ever been to the Caribbean?
0: I think I may have been there once or twice in my life, my friend. But you sound very, very different. I got to guess, you come on the show quite often?
1: Oh, I would say so, Georgie. I'm there all the time with you, boy. You can't do it without me.
0: What topics do you normally talk to us about?
1: Interesting ones. Oh, we go everywhere into that paranormal spiritual realm. You know, George, the one that we're always fascinated by, aren't we?
0: Boy, this is a tough one.
1: Oh, I hope so, Georgie.
0: When was the last time you were on the program?
1: Oh, my goodness, I'm so freaking old now, I don't even remember. The last time, not too long ago, you know, me friend. It was only just a couple of months ago. I do believe, yes, my memory, it may fade sometimes, but not all the time. What was your question? I just forgot.
0: Have I seen you at live events sometimes?
1: Oh, definitely, Georgie. We are pals at live events. We knock them dead, don't we? And I love the way you open up the show with a couple of songs, matey. Oh, boy.
0: Gosh, I'm gonna pass on who you are. I can't guess.
1: No, let me give you a clue.
0: All right, give me a clue.
1: Okay, the last show you did live. Oh, you weren't the only singer there now, were you?
0: Now, that was some time ago. That was about a year ago, wasn't it?
1: No, it was this year. Oh, you must be in the same class as me with some of that forgetting. You know what I mean? I hope I was impressive enough for you to remember, boy.
0: I don't think I did a live show this year. I'll check in with Tommy on that. I think it was last year.
1: Maybe it was, and I forgot. Isn't that just a switch?
0: I'm going to pass. Who are you?
1: Who am I? Who is the other singer who sings when you sing, when I'm there with you?
0: I had one guy who sang with me a year and a half ago.
1: Okay. Who was that guy?
0: Vince Jenna.
1: That's it. You got him.
0: Vince, my man. How are you? Excellent.
1: I am doing great, George. Well, I gave you a hard time on that. But you were asking some great questions, and I was just having a lot of fun with you. This was great, wasn't it?
0: Fantastic. You did a great job. That change of your voice was fantastic. Where'd you get that?
1: Well, remember, I used to be a professional singer, actor, and dancer. And if you need somebody from the old Ireland part of me, oh, I can get that in there, too, and help you kiss the Blarney Stone. You know what I mean?
0: I love it. What have you been up to these days, Vince?
1: Oh, my goodness. Well, I've been doing a lot of teaching lately, George. I've had the greatest opportunity of being on the Shift Network. And what's going to be coming up in 2027 is Ubiquity University, which is another incredible organization. And so I've had wonderful opportunities. I just did the PSI Games in Charlotte, where we performed, and you were live in North Carolina. And that was an incredible weekend with scientists and the most amazing people showing how much we are more than just this physical being, the consciousness and awareness of our intuition, our psychic abilities, all our abilities as we are here on this planet. It was just an amazing event to see all of that. And it was just wonderful. It was a joy. So that's what I've been doing lately. And of course, my readings for people all over the world, the Netherlands, Australia, Russia, even the Ukraine. Unbelievable. So it's been a marvelous year for me.
0: How would you categorize yourself, Vince, as a motivator?
1: Oh, that, you know what, George, nobody has actually ever asked me that question. What do I see myself as? Motivation is one part of it, but I try to inspire and empower. I really need to help people believe in themselves and to be able to heal what is blocking their incredible potential as magnificent, divine, powerful beings. And so my work, my psychic abilities, my mediumship, I use all my skills, my psychotherapy skills, to help unblock that with people. And so the motivation part does come in convincing people that they are worth the work. And when they put the work in, they connect to these higher levels of consciousness where we receive all our guidance and information and truly understand who we are as these incredible beings. So we put that together, motivation, inspirer, an empowerer, whatever, you know, that we can use to label that. That's how I see myself. I really want people to believe in themselves.
0: How did you get involved in doing this end of the work, Vince?
1: I never thought that I would be doing this type of work. I thought I would be a professional singer, actor, and dancer. I had a lot of talent as a very young child, and that's the direction I went in. But I had a friend who was once an enemy in school who caused all my bullying and torment when I was growing up and in my school career. But he became a dear friend of mine right at our 10-year high school reunion. Things turned around, and his life was falling apart. At least I knew his life was falling apart. Nobody else knew it. I don't know why. Back then, I didn't know why I knew it. I know now why I knew it. And it was a cry out to God, basically, to give me the ability to help this guy. I didn't know how to help him. I was an actor. I didn't have any skills like that, and no therapy skills, no counseling skills, but I just needed, I felt the need to be able to help him. So it was in that cry out and that begging God to be able to give me skills that opened the door. That's when my spiritual awakening event occurred. It wasn't an NDE, but it was definitely transformative with everything that happened, all because I wanted to help him. And then I went back, and I did. And he's remarkable now. He's a spiritual teacher himself, and he always shows up at many of my events, and he sends people to me all the time. He's just wonderful. I even wrote about him in my book, The Secret That's Holding You Back. He gave me permission to tell the story and to use his name. So that's how I got started in all of this, and now I've just, the past 43 years, have been doing nothing but this work with people and groups.
0: What do you find that people are going through these days, Vince, that is the most difficult time of their life?
1: Confusion. They have no idea. Now, we have come to a place in the world now that there is a higher consciousness understanding. There's more luminaries. There's more authors. There's more spiritual teachers. So this ancient wisdom has surfaced more. It's being shared more, right? It's being live through your shows, through podcasts, and through books now. And so, but there's all kinds of information, and it's very difficult to sometimes discern what are we supposed to do? What steps do we take? And then you have that, and then your life and what you've been through and the scars and the pains and the hurts, and people are having a difficult time knowing what to believe in. And then when they do follow a path, like say they open up to the spiritual path, they're not necessarily doing the work they need to, and therefore they're not seeing the results that they're expecting. So they lose their hope in this new information, in this, which is ancient information, and they're not sure if they're doing it wrong or if the information is wrong. And that's where I stepped in with my book to let people know is, no, the information isn't wrong. What's wrong is you're not healing what needs to be healed that's getting in the way of you applying that information. And that's what the block is. That's what's keeping you from doing what you need to do. So they feel very disempowered and out of control. So that's the other part of it. The confusion is causing disempowerment. And people are scared, and it's why some people are reacting and responding the way they are in the world, with anger and resentment and rage even, and they're projecting it out onto to others. And if they're not doing that, they're harboring it within themselves, and they're criticizing themselves and putting themselves down. And so that makes it very difficult. And when you're looking at the world today and you see everything that's going on in it and you see the devastation and the chaos, you have no idea what to do. That confusion just multiplies. It becomes so overwhelming that people feel helpless and hopeless. And that's the major problem today that I'm finding with so many people. But yes, in our world, in our world of new thought movement, in the spiritual understanding and spiritual evolvement, yes, there is that group, obviously, that we were just talking about, that I was just speaking of, those luminaries, those speakers, and then the people that are opening up to this understanding, but it's not enough. And even them, many of them, are walking around as bookstores. They have all this information they've gained, George, but they're not applying it the way they're supposed to, and therefore they're still not creating the lives that they are meant to create and have. And so we're still stuck. We're still stuck. But of course, there is hope, because as long as we're here, we have that ability to choose and we have that ability to heal. And that's where I try to step in and help people, is to heal themselves and then evolve and tap into this consciousness that I've been working on now, really focused on an understanding of consciousness. And that can get in the way of some people, even some of the best people that are out there even teaching this stuff. Sometimes it gets in the way, you know, there's a lot of things that get in the way of that. But that's where I see it right now as far as what people are feeling.
0: Well, you've helped thousands of people. We call Vince Jenna the psychic therapist. He's also a medium as well. I would guess you have helped thousands of people by now, haven't you?
1: At this point, yes, George. I would have to say that between the groups that I have done and between all of the readings I've done for 43 years, that's a long time. And of course, I'm giving away my age, but that's okay. I'm proud of it. And I've touched so many souls where I feel so blessed. And many of those souls wind up writing me, coming back to me, wind up doing the teaching themselves, where they're opening up and they help empower people. And that's what we're really meant to do, is when you start helping one person, that one person helps so many others. So I really, truly feel that besides thousands of people that I personally touch, that somehow my words, my message, my teachings, my empowerment went and further even more people than that. So it takes that work to just believe in people. And I do. I believe in my brothers and sisters out there.
0: Vince, what has been the youngest person you have assisted and the oldest person?
1: Wow. Okay. Let me think back. All right. The youngest person, I would have to say, was a teenager, a young teenager, with 12 or 13 years old, 12 years old. I do recall this boy. He was tapping in. He was actually having some paranormal experiences. His mom and dad had no idea how to deal with them. She looked up. She heard of me. She heard some of my own, you know, interviews like yours, my podcast, videos that I've done, and she decided to call me. And so it's really interesting, even on any level, any child, when you tap into souls, you're tapping into the brilliant part of them, and they can translate that, especially when you get and speak on their level. And so we made a connection right away, and it was amazing. So that was the youngest, I would have to say. The oldest was 99 years old. A 99-year-old woman is calling me for a psychic reading, and I'm like, why on earth are you calling me? I should be calling you, because you can give me so much information of what you've experienced. But she was bright, and she was with it still. She was a little slow in body, but still apparently very healthy. I do believe that she, you know, went into becoming 100 years old and then some. I haven't spoken to her in a long time. I don't know what has happened to her since. But it was a wonderful connection there of a person who've experienced so much in life and had taken a spiritual path very young in her life, where she just knew that there was more, that she was more, that she came down very intuitively and very open. And there's many souls who have done that. And it was a wonderful experience speaking to somebody that old. It was great. And I've also had the opportunity of speaking to one of the oldest spirits that I have had on this planet. And I'm talking spirits that were, you know, human incarnates to start with, not just mm-hmm. spirits from other galaxies and universes. But this soul was born in 735 BCE. BCE. Wow. And he was a Roman soldier, originally an accountant for Caesar. And it was amazing because he gave me his name, and he was a historical figure. I had no idea. I don't study Roman history, that's for sure. And he gave me his name, and I wound up Googling his name, and his entire story that he told me while I was talking with him was right there on the internet. And it's things like that that I get validation from. You know, as a psychic, unless somebody calls me up or writes me and says, oh, everything that you said came to pass, or while I'm on the phone with them, I'm hitting on all these wonderful things from their past, or even the treacherous things, that's a validation as a psychic. Well, as a medium, unless I have somebody there validating that I'm actually talking to a deceased loved one, I can be seeing deceased beings and not know who they are. Like I was brought to Chicago so many times to help with their haunted places, because Chicago is extremely haunted in all different areas of it for all different reasons. And all the time I went, when I spoke to some of the spirits there, the producer of the television show would do a whole bunch of research and all of a sudden would find that person that I was talking to, and all the information I said he was able to find, but had to do a lot of digging. So it wasn't something I could have done or ever did. You know, I just went cold, and it was just, that's how I got validated. You know, so when I can find it that way, you even validated some things for me when I was on your Beyond Belief show, and we were talking about my communication with extraterrestrials. And then all of a sudden you would show a video of an old scientist or expert in the past who was recording videos and doing interviews and saying the exact same things I said that the aliens, extraterrestrials were telling me. And I was like sitting there going, oh my gosh, I'm getting validated here. This isn't something that I'm not going crazy. I'm speaking to them too. So that helps a lot to know that I'm doing the right work.
0: Well, we've talked to a lot of people, Vince, but you've got your thumb right on the pulse, and you got an incredible intuitive ability about you. We're going to come back in a moment with Vince Jenna and take phone calls with him. He was door number 2 behind the secret door. I did not guess who he was. We'll be back with your calls and Vince Jenna in just a moment on Coast to Coast AM.
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2: News. I'm Ted Linder. A co-pilot stabs the captain on a flight from the UAE to Israel before passengers stormed the cockpit and stabilized the jet that had plunged 16,000 feet in a minute.
3: Israeli Prime Minister Benjamin Netanyahu saying not only was the attacker trying to deliberately sabotage the plane's systems, but he thinks he was attempting to crash the plane.
2: Fox's Jeff Paul. The jet made an emergency landing in Saudi Arabia where the Saudis arrested the co-pilot. Tennessee authorities still trying to sort out what happened during a scheduled execution Wednesday night. 50-year-old Christina Pike was said to be put to death by lethal injection after the Supreme Court denied to hear an appeal. Media witnesses say authorities appeared to give Pike two doses of pentobarbital, but she was still awake and snoring more than 40 minutes after the last dose. Pike's legal team is now asking for a stay of execution. Pike would have been the first woman executed in Tennessee in at least two centuries. 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
5: From 21 Alive, I'm meteorologist Michael Morinelli. Cloudy skies and highs in the 70 remain through the rest of the day today, with a few isolated showers possible. We'll dry out heading into tomorrow morning, but staying cloudy as temperatures warm up near 80 degrees into the afternoon. Rain showers return late tomorrow night. I'm meteorologist Michael Morinelli on WoWo 92.3 FM and 1190 AM.
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1: We'll be back with the psychic therapist, Vince Jenna, and take your phone calls with him. He was behind secret door number two. I missed and did not get who he was. I got Daniel Brinkley, though. I'm one for two. And next hour, we'll have door number three. If you're an insider, you know what it's like to have those great Art Bell shows. And Tom is here to tell you about two more.
2: That's right, because it is Wednesday, which means we opened up those doors to the Art Bell Vault, added two shows, one from 1998. Art spoke to Father Malachi Martin about the unsolved murder of exorcist Father Alfred Koons in Wisconsin. And then the second show we've added from 1997, Art's guest was David John Oates, as they discussed reverse speech theory. This is classic audio. We encourage you to listen to it. You need to become an insider, but that's the easy part, right, George?
1: Sure is, and it's only 15 cents a day.
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5: 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And there's no more sleepless nights for me. It's amazing. 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
1: Do give it a try. 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

0: And welcome back to Coast, George Norrie with Secret Door guest number two, Vince Jenna, the psychic therapist, and we're going to go to your calls in a second. It's got to be rewarding for you, Vince, to see the people change after you work with them.
1: It's what I live for. It's actually what I live for. You know, it's one thing when we go through our own wonderful evolvement. My wife and I, we've done a lot of work on ourselves. We've been able to manifest some beautiful blessings and a wonderful family and all these incredible things. But now when I'm able to help others do the same thing and create the life of their dreams, absolutely. It is definitely my fuel. It is definitely, it fulfills me. It's like being able to watch a really good movie that you love, but with others and enjoying them enjoy the movie. And so I'm enjoying people enjoying their lives. And yes, that does feed me and it does keep me going. It keeps me wanting to stay here and be here to be able to do that as much as I can.
0: All right, let's go to the calls. Let's start with Jason in South Carolina. Welcome to the show. Hi, Jason.
2: Hey, how you doing?
0: Great.
2: I really appreciate this. George, thank you so much, and thanks, Vince.
1: Hey, Jason.
2: How you doing, my friend?
1: I'm doing great. I hope you are. Well, actually, I know you're doing great in some areas and not others. But go ahead. You continue with your question.
2: Okay. Well, there's a reason for this phone call, and I find it amazing, just the topic in general. I feel as though I was called to do something in this life as well, and it's to do some healing and through music and what I do. Yesterday was 2,228 funerals that I've actually played at in my lifetime as
0: a
2: musician.
0: Wow.
2: And you think by now I would think that I would have found the key to life, but I don't. That's a lot of stories that you hear, but somehow I feel lost. So that's why I'm jammed up.
1: I know you're jammed there. It is definitely an inner voice that you have that is definitely suppressed, that is saying, I'm not good enough. Even though you get validated for how good you are, that's a conscious thought. But the unconscious thought, little Jason in there, is holding you back. You have to, at this point, think and realize how great you really are as a talent. And I'm saying that. And just because you think you're great doesn't mean you're not going to get even better or think that you can get better. You have to start with a greatness in order to feel that and motivated enough to go even more than that. But you've got to start from there. I am good enough is what you need. I don't hear that inside of you. I don't hear that little voice. I am good enough. I'm worthy enough. I came here purposely to inspire, to help, and to heal people. And so now, from this day on, you have to call yourself a healer. You got to proclaim it and call yourself a musician, call yourself a talent using all your abilities. And I promise you, it will start expanding on its own. You're the only one holding that back. And I know you've tried so hard, but it's really difficult at times to conquer that inner voice. You get my book, The Secret That's Holding You Back. It'll help you get to that inner voice and to help change it so that you can keep going, Jason, because you do deserve it. You are a talent. You are inspiring. You're meant to do more. And all I hear the archangel saying, hey, we sing along with your music. So keep it going and you will do great things out there. And that's just not smoke that I'm feeding you. That's what I'm feeling about you and seeing about you. Okay, Jason?
0: How many spirit guides, Vince, feed you the information?
1: Okay, here's the interesting thing. The spirit guides have been moved aside. It's all archangels, angels, and source spirit God, the higher ascended masters, because we're connected to that highest source, that God source, whatever you want to call it. And because we are directing our questions to others, just like we do on the earth here, we ask our friends, we ask our parents, rather than going within and finding the answer within, they are now directing us to our greatest self. So that's what you want to be able to connect to now. And that is only one big giant universe of incredible sorts and consciousness. That's the direction we all need to go in now. So it takes the entire universe and the higher sources that we are part of and that we are connected to that give us the greatest answers. Tap into that, Jason. Make some music about that as well. You'll keep going and healing a lot.
0: Let's go to D in Mississippi on the wild card line. Hello, D.
3: Hey, hello, everybody. I'm just calling for a reading. You can tell me what's going on with me. And I feel stuck in a lot of things, so a lot's going on with me. Can you just give me the reading?
1: Oh, D, you know, a lot of my answers wind up being the same for people because all I see is darkness within people because of their past. You have been through so much when you were younger. And even now, as you've become older, there are it's kind of like you're compounding the issues that you have felt since you were very young. I don't hear inside of you. You're beautiful. You're wonderful. You can do everything and anything you want. You're talented. And all of that. I'm not hearing any of that that should have been ingrained in you while you were growing up. As a matter of fact, I hear a lot of criticism, and you criticize yourself a lot because of that. The pattern that we hear and the way we are taught when we're growing up and treated is the pattern we wind up replicating for ourselves with ourselves. And so you've got to change that inner voice. When you change that inner voice, D, your outer world will change too. There is I'm not sure you're necessarily seeing a correct doctor. There is some medical stuff that I don't know if it's a draining that you're feeling, an energy, something that's going on physically with you, but you need to seek out the proper advice and help. It's nothing that's serious, but it definitely you need some better advice than what you're getting physically. Do you understand what I'm talking about?
3: Something medically?
1: Yes, something medically.
3: Okay.
1: Okay. Pay attention to what your body is feeling and ask the right questions and seek out the right answers. Okay. And so you'll be fine, but I'm definitely feeling an imbalance in there that is bringing down your energy level physically as well. Okay. So again, emotionally, stop the criticism, the self-criticism, start praising yourself because you've not heard that a lot and you need that voice. Okay. Change the voice around. You'll change the outcome of your life and you'll do great. Okay.
3: Okay. All right.
1: Okay.
3: Then, thank you.
1: Do some home cooking.
0: What do you think of supplements, Vince?
1: Supplements, it's great. It's the word supplement. You're supplementing. You're not replacing. The unfortunate thing is that people start thinking that the supplements are supposed to replace the natural food and the natural nutrition. And so they get caught up in that. And so you don't want to get caught up in that. You want the supplement to help boost up what you're already feeding yourself. And our bodies are capable of doing that. It's a magnificent machine. And it can heal itself. But the problem is that you have to work both emotionally and physically as well. We have body, mind, and spirit. So you have to also work on the spirit and also to heal that body. And so, yes, supplements are okay. Absolutely. And you want to get pure forms of them. There's too many forms out there that are cheap and material and not even giving you what the dosage says on the bottle. So you want to get pure stuff.
0: First time caller Frank in Riverside, California. Welcome,
1: hey, Frank.
0: Frank.
1: Yeah, Frank. Well,
4: good evening, gentlemen. How you doing?
0: Okay,
1: doing
0: buddy.
1: Great.
4: I'd like to get a reading. I got some legal stuff coming up. I'm just wondering if you have any information.
1: What is your question about it? Give me a definite question. It makes it easier.
4: I want to know the outcome of it in a sense of it's a probate issue and I am putting a claim in. And I just would like to know how that's going to happen.
1: Okay. I do see it taking some time. So don't give up on it because the outcome, the ending is positive. It will be good, but you're going to get disillusioned by the amount of time that it takes for it to come to a conclusion. Don't give up. Keep the faith. You're going to be fine with it. Don't depend on the outcome. keep creating your life, keep moving in a forward positive direction. It's almost like you've done your work. You're going to be putting some positive attitude towards it and energy towards it. And now you're going to keep moving forward and everything is going to work out fine. Just be patient. Okay, Frank? And let me tell you something else. I'm not getting that patience is your greatest strength.
4: Well, that's you got true that on one? Occasions, yeah.
1: Yeah, right? Yeah. I know. So this is to help you develop more patience and faith and belief. You'll be okay, all right? And you feel that internally, too, but you're doubting it a little bit much, aren't you?
4: Yes, because of the time essence, I guess.
1: Right, exactly. And it's been some time already, hasn't it?
4: Yes, it has.
1: Yeah. Just hang in there, buddy. Hang in there. You know, sometimes things do take longer than what we expect. So that's why you want to keep moving forward and just know that it will be okay.
0: We're taking final calls with Vince Jenna. Next up, let's go to Jeremy in North Dakota. Hi, Jeremy.
5: Hello, George and Vince. I have a question, Vince.
1: Go ahead, Jeremy.
5: With 2.5 months I've spent in a coma living in two dimensions at once.
1: Okay. Well, how is that working out for you?
5: Well, I feel like part of my soul was left in another dimension and it's not all the way back yet.
1: Okay. You need to pull yourself together, literally and spiritually. Okay, Frank, you can do that. I don't blame you, though, because the way... Jeremy, yeah, that's right. Thank you. Thank you. That was Frank before. Jeremy, I don't blame you because... The way the world is going, the way life is going, I know a lot of people who just want to have one foot there and one foot here, right, in a better realm. But you can't live that way. You chose to come down and incarnate in this physical world so that you can bring that spirit with you. If you are to now take what your soul is feeling in that dimension and pull it in here, you will feel completely different and more empowered. And that's what you want to do. And you can do that by not downgrading this physical life of yours so badly. You need to start believing that it's okay and you're okay and that you're going to make it better. So that's the only way that you'll pull yourself back in here. But if you keep thinking and having the negative attitude that things aren't going to go well, they're never going to change, then your soul is going to want to stay over there because it doesn't like the torment of being over here with those negative beliefs. Change your negative beliefs, pull yourself in, and you'll be fine with it. And I know you can do this. It's just going to take you a little work. Are you willing to do that?
5: Well, yeah, I have. Gone already 22 years past the event, so I'll just keep plugging away.
1: Well, don't plug. Do something to really change it, okay? So that way you can experience something new and better and greater. Pull yourself together, literally, okay?
0: Do you find, Vince, that some people get very emotional with your advice?
1: Oh, all the time, George, all the time. I wind up touching on things that they have not felt or thought of or dealt with in a long time. And so I try to help bring it to the surface because that's the only way to heal it. I burst a lot of bubbles sometimes where, you know, people have created their own stories that are not true only because that's their coping mechanism. As a psychotherapist, we know that people want to have coping skills to get through life, but that's all about surviving rather than thriving. So I want people to thrive. And in order to help them thrive, you got to bring to the surface that stuff that is needed to feel and be able to get rid of and change. And you can do that. So yes, they do get very emotional. They also get very emotional when you start telling them what their gifts are, because they don't even see that. Or maybe they have thought of them, but they didn't think they were good enough. And you're sitting there and I'm sitting there and I'm telling them, oh no, man, you're supposed to be doing great things with that. You're a great guitarist, you're a great musician. And then all of a sudden, the tears open up because they feel joy. And that's what moves me completely, is their joy.
0: Until the next time we meet, Mr. Jenna, Vince Jenna, who is behind Secret Door Number 2. Up next, Door number three.
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As America celebrates 250 years of freedom, don't spend another night waking up feeling like you've been sleeping since 1776. Hey, it's Wobo's KB here, and a few years ago, my family became a MyPillow family. And I'm not kidding when I say it changed the way we all sleep. 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You could say it sparked a sleep revolution in our house.

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4: That you lose it. You lose it. You are not among the living people.
5: While Defense Minister Israel Katz is calling it a terrorist attack, Prime Minister Benjamin Netanyahu hasn't just yet.
6: Meantime, the Tennessee Department of Corrections confirming that Krista Pike survived the state's attempt to execute her by lethal injection on Wednesday night. Pike was sentenced to death for the 1995 fatal stabbing of her college classmate, Colleen Slemmer. Catherine Sweeney with Nashville's NPR station WPLN was a media witness for the execution.
7: They went through two rounds and she was still breathing at the end. It was very ragged. She lifted her head up and was looking around at one point. She said that there was a spot that was burning and hurting and asked if that was normal.
6: Pike's attorneys say she was alive and snoring very loudly after the botched execution. She was taken by an ambulance from the prison. The Tennessee Governor Bill Lee has ordered an outside investigation and halted all executions following the incident. Stocks saw a mixed finish Wednesday. The S&P 500 and Dow slipped despite cooler than expected inflation data. The NASDAQ managed a modest gain. 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
6: President Trump hails the U.S. military's exit from Iraq. Fox's Jared Halpern with more.
12: The last American troops have withdrawn from Iraq, officially ending Operation Inherent Resolve.
13: This orderly departure of coalition forces and equipment from Erbil Air Base marks the end of a very expensive excursion into hell.
12: President Trump declared ISIS defeated in remarks at the White House and says the U.S. withdrawal is a victory for Iraq's new government. U.S. troops invaded Iraq in 2003, ousting then-leader Saddam Hussein. Forces withdrew in 2011 but returned 3 years later to help Iraqi forces defeat ISIS militants. At the White House, Jared Halpern, Fox News.
6: Disney's Magic Kingdom.

0: Kingdom marking a milestone.
1: Walt Disney World marks 55 years today when the Magic Kingdom opened its gates October 1st, 1971. The resort debuted with one theme park and two hotels, the Contemporary and the Polynesian. 5 years after Walt Disney's death, today it's a sprawling Florida destination with four theme parks. To celebrate, Disney is rolling out a 55th anniversary collection. Hoodies, T-shirts, Mickey ears and Mickey plush, and more on sale now at the parks with select items coming to the DisneyStore.com October 12th. Michelle Polino, Fox News.
0: And the New York Yankees are moving on to the division series after they knocked off the Boston Red Sox 9-2 to win this series 2-0. They're advancing along with the Chicago White Sox after the White Sox knocked off the Houston Astros on Wednesday 7-3. In the National League, the San Diego Padres moving on after they defeated the Chicago Cubs 4-1, winning their series 2-0. And the Phillies and Braves play a deciding game three later today after the Phillies knocked off the Braves in game two on Wednesday, 4-3 in 10 innings. I'm Ted Lindner. This is Fox News.
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3: From 21 Alive, I'm meteorologist Michael Morinelli. Cloudy skies and highs in the 70 remain through the rest of the day today, with a few isolated showers possible. Will dry out heading into tomorrow morning, but staying cloudy as temperatures warm up near 80 degrees into the afternoon. Rain showers return late tomorrow night. I'm meteorologist Michael Morinelli on WoWo 92.3 FM and 1190 AM.
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0: And welcome back to Coast, George Norrie with you. Let's open up door number three and see who comes through. Hello there, guest number three. How are you?
1: Hi, George. I'm really good. How are you?
0: Oh, this is going to be an interesting one. I'm fine.
1: Oh, I'm so glad to hear it. I haven't seen you in a while. Well, it hasn't really been that long. I guess it depends on how you measure time.
0: Are you into the psychic realm?
1: Yeah, sometimes.
0: Does your first name start with an M?
1: No.
0: Okay, that's not my guess. It's not my guess.
1: You're so close. Not at all.
0: How long have you been dealing with the psychic realm?
1: Oh, my entire life.
0: Do you deal at all with the supernatural?
1: Yeah, who doesn't?
0: Well, you're definitely a woman. I know that by your voice.
1: All right, so you're halfway there.
0: How many times have you been on the program before?
1: Probably 4 or 5, maybe.
0: All right, over the years?
1: Yeah.
0: Were you born in the United States?
1: Yeah.
0: All right.
1: So close. We're down to gender in the United States. That's
0: good.
1: Have you
0: written a book?
1: I have. A couple of them.
0: I'm gonna say that, well, you can't be that person. I was thinking of our dear friend Rosemary Ellen Guiley, but she's passed on unless you came back with the spirit world.
1: No,
0: that's not
1: but
0: you.
1: She's a lovely lady. I knew her well.
0: I miss her. She was something else.
1: Yeah.
0: Have you ever been on one of our live stage shows?
1: No.
0: Okay. Have I ever run into you at live conferences?
1: No.
0: I'm gonna have to say I don't know who you might be. Who are you?
1: Does that win? Do I tell you now?
0: Now you tell me.
1: I'm the witch. I'm Patty Negri.
0: Patty, yay! You were just on. How are you?
1: I'm good. Can I talk normal now?
0: Now you can.
1: I can. Yeah. Oh, I tried real hard. I wanted to get... That was good.
0: It's safe to call you a good witch, right?
1: I am a good witch. Yeah, you can call me a witch, a good witch. I'm a very good witch. Yeah.
0: How did you get involved in witchcraft?
1: I think I was really kind of born that way. I just was out there picking herbs and plants and doing weird things with weird things to make life better and happier. You know, stuffing grass in my mom's wallet, knowing it would give her more money.
0: Do you think a lot of people have a wrong impression of witches?
1: Oh, so many people have a wrong impression of witches. But it's getting better all the time, George. It really is. You know, Hollywood's done half of it. You know, just witchcraft is evil and what religion has done. But it's getting better all the time. Even some of the silly stuff, at least it's good silly.
0: The Wizard of Oz did it a lot to people, didn't it?
1: Yes. And I really do have the big, I'm good witch. I have the big pink dress, the Glenda dress.
0: Can you do a cackle?
1: I can.
0: Give us a cackle. My
1: Wait,
0: pretty.
1: Back to the other voice.
0: Had you been around Salem, Massachusetts during that time period, would they have taken care of you?
1: Yeah, they probably would not have liked me in Salem. It's funny. I was just in Salem yesterday. I'm going back tomorrow. 'Tis the season, you know. I probably would have been one of the many poor women. Most of them weren't even real witches, but I am.
0: Would you consider yourself a Wiccan?
1: I'm a Wiccan plus. I was Wiccan for a long time, but that seems a little limiting. I don't follow the whole structure and the Sabbats. I've got a lot of traditional witchcraft moments. I've got some ceremonial stuff. So I just consider myself a little more eclectic. I'm very elemental in my work, though. I work really more with the elements and nature and earth, even over deities and things.
0: Do people come to you for spells, Patty?
1: Yes, all the time.
0: What do they want to know? What do they want?
1: Well, a spell and knowing are two different things. What they want, they of course want love, and that's a tricky one. You have to be careful with love spells. They want money, all the normal things that they even go to you for psychic for. It's about you know, survival things, money, and it's about love and about health. Once you've got money, love, and health, you have everything.
0: Did you know the late witch Evelyn Paglini?
1: I did not. I would have loved to have.
0: She lived in Los Angeles. She was a good person. She really was. She had a very deep voice, and she passed on. But she was into candles in a big way. Are you?
1: I am very big into candles. I think that, along with Puppets, which is my new book, The Doll Craft, I think candle magic is my main kind of magic. Magic, candles, and then Puppets.
0: And then what are Puppets?
1: Puppets are little dolls. People mostly mistake them for voodoo dolls because you could stick little pins in them. Ah. They often look like little gingerbread men. They could be cloth or wax or clay. But they're sympathetic magic. I'll make one of me, and it'll represent me. Like, you say, if I get a headache, I'll stick a pin in the head of my little doll, and my headache goes away from acupuncture. But you can make them for love and health and happiness and safety.
0: Now, back to candles for a moment. Different candles are different colors. Does that have anything to do with why you use them?
1: Yeah, there is standardized colors of what's common, but I think you should use whatever means to you. Like red is usually for passion, and pink is often for love. Money would be greens or golds, because that's what we associate with money. Healing goes into the blues and things. Spirituality, purple. But like if you know, spirituality means, you know, green to you, I would use green.
0: What is more important, the color of the candle or the aroma?
1: That's a good one. I think it's a combination. Because I don't have like scented candles, but I put oils in them. I put oils in and around them. I think it's a combination thereof. It's kind of like making a stew. You need the potatoes, and you need the meat, and you need the liquid. Because I will make sigils on my candles, I'll write words on my candles, I'll put herbs on my candles, I'll put oils on my candles, your intent, your breath, everything.
0: How long do you burn the candles during the ceremonies?
1: Everything is different. A candle, you burn it all out. You might have a little tiny chime candle. You might have a 7-day candle, which doesn't last 7 days. If it is a magical spell, you don't blow them out. If you need to put them out for some reason, you snuff them out, because that keeps the wick hungry when you relight it. But I have some that you just like, if for health and diet ones, you light the candle every time you eat. But I'm always in a hurry, so I'm queen of birthday candles, because they're little bitty, and you buy a box of 24 at the grocery store, you know, stick it in a little, a little thing of coffee beans, and a little red candle goes down in 2 minutes, and you made, you know, love lasagna. That easy.
0: Are there special candles, Patty, that have been, I don't want to use the word blessed, but something like that?
1: Yeah. Of course. And blessed is a fine word. Blessed or charged, whatever works for your cosmology. Yeah, you could buy them at metaphysical shops, at bodega, at all sorts of things. New Age shops, witchy shops. And they make them. This one is for health, and this one is for money, and this one is for love. This one is to release. This is, you know, an energy clearer. This one is for just about everything.
0: Would a red candle for passion that would come from a metaphysical store be different from a red candle that you might pick up at Walmart or something like that?
1: Well, there is different qualities of candles. I will use a candle from anywhere if need be. The Walmart candle, literally the dollar store candle. I do like the ones at metaphysical shops for a bunch of reasons. One of them, that you're supporting, you know, brick and mortar, little individual business. And number two, they're often better made and more carefully made. And and the intent that's put into them while they're made, that's going to be part of your magic spell.
0: What would you say is the most remarkable spell you've ever cast on somebody and the results?
1: I honestly think the dragon we charged for the L.A. Dodgers several years back, they have won 3 World Series since I did it with them. And they had not before that won one since 1988. And yeah, the blue dragon I made for the L.A. Dodgers.
0: Tell us about that. How did you make it? How did you bless it? And what happened?
1: Well, I was, you know, sports people don't use the word spiritual or magical. They use the word superstitious. Sports people are always superstitious. You know, the player that wears one shirt or the necklace. But the Dodgers, I don't remember what year it was, but they had won, I'm making up the numbers, but say they won 20 games in a row and they were doing great. Sports Illustrated magazine did a special on them. Best team ever. Put them on the cover. And they tank. They lost a whole bunch of games in a row. And again, being superstitious, sports people, they go, oh no, it's the curse. It's the Sports Illustrated curse. Because somewhere down the line, an athlete or a team went bad after being on Sports Illustrated. Once it happens twice, oops, a curse is created. Usually self-created, not a real curse put on, but we create it and we make it real. So they thought the Sports Illustrated curse. So I went into sports talk radio with Fred Rogan, Rodney Peete, Vic the Brick, all these sports dudes. And we did my lemon on crossing spell, which is an old Southern conjure to get rid of any bad juju, if there was any, real or imagined, mm-hmm. from Sports Illustrated. We charged a little blue dragon, because I'm a dragon girl. And they just immediately started winning, got to the playoffs. And again, since that happened, three World Series.
0: Did you get the recognition for it?
1: We made LA news and we made ESPN news. Yes, I did. It was pretty funny though. LA news was great. It was with Fred Rogan and the LA news people. In ESPN, it was kind of like, and well, here's what the crazy people in Los Angeles are doing. We're like, dragon, dragon, dragon. But it worked.
0: Do you pray at all, Patty?
1: I do pray. I think I pray all the time. Yeah.
0: Do you believe in a higher power?
1: I do. I don't think it's like a one deity God. I think it's energy, more energy, or maybe it is one big deity God in a million forms. I don't think it has gender though. I think it's way above that. But so it's almost like I'm talking to the universe or life force itself.
0: Which just sounds like God.
1: Yeah, exactly.
0: When most people hear you're a witch, most people, do they freak out?
1: No, not so much. I mean, I live in Los Angeles. We're pretty liberal. But I spend a whole lot of my time in the Midwest, in the Bible Belt. So, you know, a few people worried for my soul, I think. But mostly not, because if anybody knows me, even just a little bit, I'm not so scary. George, you know me. I'm like the least scary person on the planet.
0: You're not scary, and you don't look witchy by any means.
1: Yeah.
0: All right, Halloween is coming up. Do you dress up?
1: I do. Well, every Halloween, actually, I become a vampire witch. For the last, I don't know, 8 years, we're in New Orleans running the Endless Night Vampire Ball. For about 5 days, we take over the House of Blues. So I'm a dressy darn witch. I'm a vampire witch.
0: I bet that's fun, isn't it?
1: Fangs and all. It's so much fun. I actually just got back from the Salem and Boston Vampire Ball this weekend. Spent 5 days there. And the next one up is New Orleans over Halloween. And then we have L.A. in February on Valentine's Day, which is also World Series Day or Super Bowl Day or something like that. So, yeah, we're going to have to get you to one. Get you some custom fangs.
0: Speaking of fangs, do you have a dentist make them or do you get them like from Billy Bob?
1: No, I get them from Father Sebastian, who you know, who's been on your show.
0: Yeah, good guy.
1: He's a good guy and he's about the world's best fangsmith. He custom makes them to your fit your teeth, so you don't need glue or denture cream or anything like that. They snap on, snap off. No bridge needed.
0: Do people freak out when they see you smile?
1: Yeah, even more than being a witch, yeah. And it makes you feel really good. You know, if you're powerful. My dog gets a little jealous.
0: So if somebody wants to do a candle ritual,
1: yeah,
0: is there a special thing they need to say for anything to happen?
1: No, but it's all about your intent. Your intent and your passion and the energy you put into it is everything. Passion is what fuels any spell. Doubt is what kills any spell. So the most powerful thing you put is your intent and your words and your breath. Like the spirit, the universe, God will hear you if in your head you're saying, this is for love and health. But if you say it out loud, your breath is involved, and your breath is your life force. It's your pneuma, it's your prana. So you want your breath involved, and even the moisture in your breath, that's your free will. That's why some cultures like spit. Oh, pretty baby. You don't have to spit. But so if you say out loud, this candle is for love and health or money, whatever it is, saying it out loud, you're putting that those words and sounds into the universe, your breath, your life force into the universe. So then everything else is just added. The color of the candle, any herbs you use, any oils you use, any signs or sigils you put on it. It's a combination of all of it, but your intent is the most important.
0: Are the candles necessary for it to be accomplished, or can you do it without it?
1: No, you can do it without it. Candles are just like an added bonus. I think any magic, a spell, with, again, just your intent and a couple deep breaths, you could do it. It's just nice to have something tangible, something you could add that fire element to.
0: I used to remember going into the Catholic churches when I was a kid, and they would have altars of candles that people would contribute to light and say a prayer or something like that. So it's, yeah. they've been around a long time then, haven't they?
1: They've been around forever, and Catholics and witches are the closest to each other. Catholics and witches use the censer, the frankincense, the myrrh, the candles. Our rituals are like extraordinarily the same over other Christians, over Protestant Christians and everything else. Catholics and witches are the same.
0: Have you ever cast a spell on somebody that was evil?
1: No, I don't do, I mean, no, I don't do hexing or evil magic. I might send them love. I will do defensive magic big time. I will do defensive protection magic so nobody, they can't hurt me or they can't hurt anybody. I will freeze them out literally and figuratively. But, you know, you live in the world you create. It's not good or bad, heaven or hell. But if I sit in a world of hexes and curses, I have to live in that world.
0: But there are some witches that will do that, right?
1: There are a lot of witches that will do that, yeah.
0: We'll come back in a moment with Patty Negri. Patty, what's your website?
1: PattyNegri.com, PattyNegri.
0: We'll come back and take calls with the good witch, Patty Negri, in just a moment. She was behind door number 3. I didn't guess her either. I'm 1 for 3 so far. We'll be back.
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0: Indiana's top broadcasters have spoken, and WoWo AM is in the running. 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
1: Fox News, I'm Chris DeMeo. Tennessee officials unable to carry out an execution of Krista Pike after she survived two doses of a lethal drug. Tori Gessner with ABC affiliate WKRN in Nashville was a witness.
2: When the curtains were open, she was kind of inconsistently going in and out of snores and silence. When the curtains closed the final time at 8:05, we could consistently hear her snoring, and then it kind of developed into a snore squeak and then a snore. And even at 8:53, when the microphone was cut off, we could still hear snoring.
1: Tennessee Governor Bill Lee ordering a halt in executions. Sensitive data on millions of U.S. military and civilian personnel is hacked.
3: Hackers got information like social security numbers and details about employment for nearly 3 million personnel. The Defense Manpower Data Center says unauthorized users accessed files between October 2025 and July of this year.
1: Fox's Jill Nato. 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
4: From 21 Alive, I'm meteorologist Michael Morinelli. Cloudy skies and highs in the 70 remain through the rest of the day today, with a few isolated showers possible. Will dry out heading into tomorrow morning, but staying cloudy as temperatures warm up near 80 degrees into the afternoon. Rain showers return late tomorrow night. I'm meteorologist Michael Morinelli on WoWo 92.3 FM and 1190 AM.
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1: 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Right now I'm 1 for 3 so far. Patty Negri, the Good Witch, is with us. 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
4: Whether it's physical activity, obesity, diet, smoking, low on hormones, stress, sleep disorders, or your age can be supported by reducing inflammation and aiding the body to heal itself appropriately. 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

0: And welcome back. Behind the secret door number three, Patty Negri, the Good Witch. I missed it, though. I missed. She had a great little voice that she changed. Patty, tell me about curses and who does that.
1: Well, people, I'm not going to be judgmental of anything else. There's lots of people who will do curses. I think somebody wants to curse somebody that obviously they're mad at or don't like, or somebody maybe have hurt them or something. But to me, the energy you put out is the energy you get back. It's basic science of cause and effect, action and reaction.
0: Karma.
1: Karma. Yeah, there's many words for it. Scientific. So karma. So it's just, I don't know. I have friends who do that I love madly, who will do into the dark arts and curses, but they're not as happy as I am, I swear. They seem to get a little angry, a little worried, can turn to paranoia, and I'm just happy.
0: We're taking calls with Patty this half hour. If you've ever tried candle magic, share your stories with us as well. Can anybody do that?
1: Anybody can do that. You don't have to be a witch. You don't have to have a title about anything. We as humans live our lives, and I believe we create the life we want to create. And the more we take charge of that, the more we actually do it. Yeah.
0: I know a lot of people just like the glow of a candle, don't they?
1: Yeah. It's romantic. It's old school. It's beautiful. And now so many people don't. The little fake candles are pretty good, but there is nothing like a real little piece of fire right there, because you're working with the fire element, the air element, just the magic of the fire.
0: Is it magical?
1: It is magical. Fire is passion. Fire is energy. Fire is movement, shift, change, mold, shapes.
0: Does the candle enhance your spell?
1: Yeah, the candle will enhance the spell. You could, again, not have a candle and do a nice spell working. You could work with herbs or oils. You can make a nice little mojo bag. But I almost always...

0: Please have a candle, even if it's not to start out saying, okay, this is sacred space. I'm going to do a spell now, or I'm going to do a ritual now. I set my energy of my space. I light a candle. I will say something creating what I'm doing. So a sacred, just like in church, just like you and a kid in Catholic church, it's setting the space of what you're doing, whether the candle is part of it or just part of the ritual or spell that you're doing.
1: What about a butane lighter?
0: My husband is, well, mostly ex, a cigar. I have those like torches, which are really good. Those 2000 degree torch cigar lighters,
1: right,
0: which are really great for lighting charcoal to burn herbs on.
1: They come out like a rocket engine, don't they?
0: Yeah, like a rocket engine. Like, wah! You know, watch your eyelashes.
1: Let's go to the phones. Billy in Glendale, California, to get us started. Hey, Billy.
2: Hey, how you doing, George, brother? Hey, Patty, sister. Good to talk to you again. I talked to you the last time you were on. Sister, I have a question. I wanted a reading about this. I'm 45. As a 90s teenager, I wanted to be a hip-hop MC on the occult tip because I wanted to use music to actually help wake this world up spiritually and socially, and I was respected at that time. You know, but now the world has changed. Despite as messed up as things were in the 90s, it seemed like it was slowly getting better. Now it seems like it's going backwards. And the people who used to love me are actually now offended by me because my experiences conflict with their experiences. And that's changed my mind on a lot of subjects in life. And I feel like I'm sinking fast. What do I do regarding my life path?
0: Well, stay true to yourself. It comes in waves. People come and people go. I agree with you about music. Music is one of the highest forms of magic there is. It can change your mood. It can make you relax. It can make you excited. It can make you happy. It can make you sad. Music is music in whatever it is. So keep up the good work there. As far as your life path, don't base it on what other people are. I mean, listen to them. If there's a reason that somebody is put off by you, listen and see if there's any validity to it. There may be, and then you consider, like, wow, maybe I should do something about that. They may just be off, and that may be your path, so just follow it full board. Crank it up to 11 and be you. That's my big thing. We all have different life paths, and some of us take a straight and narrow path, and some of us like the windy road that we go here, door number one and door number two and door number three. And that's kind of my path. I like it. It's the scenic route. So, but to me, it's just commit to it, whatever it is, even if it's slightly different, you know, every day, every week, every month, just go for it full board and you'll be fine.
1: Patty, do you see a difference between spells and prayers?
0: I think that I think spells are just prayers with an added bonus. Again, working with nature. It's working with nature. Because again, whether you're adding some crystals, you're adding some herbs, you're adding some oil, you're adding the candles, you're making a little poppet or a thing, It's adding a tangible, literate thing to that prayer, something you could touch and look at.
1: Let's go to Penny in Los Angeles on the wild card line. Hello, Penny.
3: Oh, hey. Hi, George, and hi, Patty.
0: Hi.
3: Thank you for taking my call, and thanks, Tom, for putting me through. That's a very interesting show. You sound so, so positive. I'm not a witch or anything like that, but I do believe in prayers and stuff. And my questions are, I wrote them down. I'm curious, and I can take my answers off the air, but witches or people who put curses on other, don't they get that back? Like, how can they keep doing that? Because aren't they going to get just hit with all sorts of negative events also? And if they don't, how do they? Because I kind of have experienced some of that from the receiving end. I'm not, you know, that doing that to me, and they seem to be fine. My other question is, I forgot.
1: All right, well, let's go to the first one first. The karma question, Patty.
0: It's the karma question. I don't think somebody's going to burn in hell or go to heaven if they do or don't, but you do have to live in the world you create. And I do know people who will do curses and negative magic, and I do believe it affects them. It affects their health more than anything, their happiness, their energy. So it's the space that they have to live in. So, that's why I just don't. If you can get everything you want from positive magic, why would you do negative magic?
1: And if you're mired in negativity, it's bound to hit you eventually, Patty, isn't it?
0: Completely. It really, really is. You know, whether you call it spell crafting or witchcraft or just a negative person versus a positive person, you know.
1: Let's go back to Penny and see if she found her second question. Penny, did you find it?
3: Well, I just wondered if maybe you had, what's the simplest way to make something called a witchcraft? Like, I always have a candle lit every single night. It just can't be in a room without one. But do you stare at the flame and just make your prayer? Does it, you know, and do most of your spell work, what's the percentage of it working?
0: Oh, I don't count it, but I'm really good. I got best spellcaster in the world like 3 or 4 years ago, like 10, 12 years ago. Really good, because I believe in what I'm doing and I put my 110% into it and my intent. So yeah, what you're doing, light your candle, witchcraft is beautiful, wish magic. But again, add a little bit, say it out loud if you can, so that the sound is part of the prayer and your breath is part of the prayer.
1: How important, Patty, is positivity?
0: Positivity to me is everything. You know, walking into your day at work, whatever your thing is, you have the option to make it good or make it bad. You can't control other people. You can't control everything around you, but you can completely control how you react to it. And if you take a positive attitude and react positively to it, you're going to get better outcome. It's just been proven over and over again.
1: First time caller Rick is with us in Arkansas. Hello, Rick.
4: Hey, how we doing tonight?
1: All good. Thank you.
4: Hey, I got two things to ask Patty about.
1: All right.
4: One is, first, I was married to a lady and she said she practiced paganism.
0: Mm-hmm.
4: And she had a room, one of our bedrooms in our house, she had all kinds of stuff in there. I mean, all kinds of stuff in there. And a lot of rainwater with crystals in it and stuff like this.
0: Yeah.
4: And yeah. My daughter would come to our house. She lived about 600 miles away. And she would come to our house, and our granddaughter, or my granddaughter, would fight her to come there. She did not want to come to our house. And she said, I don't like that. I don't like that house. I don't like being there. Well, my wife and I got a divorce. And my daughter come to visit, and my granddaughter come with her, and she said, oh, I like Papa's house now. And she said, why? She goes, the man that Grandma kept in the back room's not here no more.
0: Oh, wow. That's a whole different story. Pagan is like, witches are pagans. Pagan means it's like an alternative belief system. It's not all male deity god, that you have a feminine male. A pagan could be a heathen, a witch, a Wiccan, and all sorts of things. Keeping a spirit in the back room, that doesn't necessarily a pagan make. or a witch make on that. So again, positive energy, negative energy.
1: How do you overcome negativity, Patty?
0: Choice. I believe we have choice. I believe it's how perception is everything, George, how you look at something. That, you know, that old school glass half empty, glass half full, two wolves at your door. It's true. How you, and again, psychology with all the quantum stuff has caught up with that completely. Your brain, just even talking science, your brain wants to prove whatever you're saying or whatever you're thinking, and will look for everything to prove that. So why not have it prove the positive and good stuff?
1: Let's go to Los Angeles. Shani is with us. Welcome to the show. Hi, Shani.
5: Hi, I'm so glad I got in. Thank you for taking my call. I just was wanting, well, I've been kind of going through like a dark time. Well, just a hard time, really. Like taking care of my 90-year-old grandma who has like dementia and up here in like the middle of nowhere. And I've been really like just depressed. But I'm not normally a depressed person, and I want to come out of it. I've always been strong, independent, and happy. So if you could just give me some tips on how to get through.
0: Yeah, it's all about balance. You need to find time for yourself. I literally have these 30-second exercises. I think I call them 30 seconds. It's working with the elements. Depression, that's your mood. That's emotions. That would be your water element. So when you're feeling depressed, think about it. It goes through that mind, body, spirit. Walk up to a sink or a drinking fountain or anything. Say, with this water, I'm going to release this sadness or depression, whatever you're feeling. Put your hands under the water. And the water literally is like an aspirin takes away a headache. Think how that you always feel a little bit better after a shower, right? It's literally running water can release things. It can help release some of that angst and depression in you, and you'll feel better. If it's your head that's thinking bad things, like, oh, I'm so miserable, whatever I have to do, that's your air element. I would have you do a little 30 seconds of breathing and adding some vowels to it. Vowels will always clear your head. Think about it. Every sacred word is a vowel. Amen. Om. Native American. Hey, East Indian. So again, if it feels like it's your emotions, just go run your hands underwater and release it. If it feels like your head is just thinking all these crazy thoughts, that's your air element. Just do a little bit of deep breathing and do some and you can help release it. If you're not feeling grounded and depressed, go hug a tree. Nature will help us. It has the tools to help you all along the way.
1: Patty, take a quick moment. Tell people how they can get a hold of you.
0: PattyNegri.com. I'm really easy to find. You could book a session right there. You could see all the places I'm touring. I am somewhere every week, almost the end of the year, all over the country. This week I'll be at Mass Paracon in Massachusetts. The next weekend I'll be in Salem. The next week I'll be in Kentucky. So come say hi. PattyNegri.com. All the social medias you can get to there from there. So thank you, George.
1: Patty, we look forward to it. And great voice. How did you change it that way?
0: I don't know. I just like this. I thought it would be really fun to talk like this to see if you could guess me or not. And you didn't guess me. I did really, really good.
1: Ha! God, I hate to have to talk to you that way all the time. Patty Negri with us, the Good Witch. Up next, one more secret door. Let's see if I can guess it.
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6: She said that there was a spot that was burning and hurting and asked if that was normal.
7: Tennessee Governor Bill Lee ordering a halt in executions until a third party can review exactly what happened. Pike would have been the first woman executed in Tennessee in more than 200 years. Tennessee has only one other execution scheduled this year. Well, the Senate confirming Keith Sonderling as Secretary of Labor by a party vote of 47-41. It's likely the Senate's final vote until after the midterm elections. 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
7: The first debate involving California gubernatorial candidate Steve Hilton and Javier Becerra occurring on Wednesday night.
11: You would have thought Democrat Javier Becerra was running against Donald Trump for governor, considering how many times he brought him up during the debate against Steve Hilton.
12: Steve, you're running for governor of California, and you'll enforce Trump's laws. Is that all your endorser, Donald Trump, can do?
11: And Steve Hilton strongly fired back, calling out Becerra's apparent strategy as voters grapple with tough issues, including California's affordability crisis.
13: All you ever say is Trump, Trump, Trump.
12: No, let me.
13: And that's nothing but an insult.
11: And this was their first and only scheduled debate against each other.
7: Fox's Christina Coleman. World leaders gathering in Wisconsin for the G20 summit, focusing on global trade yesterday.
14: The U.S. Trade Representative Jameson Greer, he took the other G20 ministers on a field trip, a tour to Rockwell Automation. The Rockwell Automation CEO says that his company will have more employees in 12 months than the 26,000 they have right now.
15: We are considered a bellwether for the manufacturing economy. We're seeing particular areas of strength in data center, of course, in warehouse automation and semiconductor, also in life sciences, so pharmaceutical.
14: Now the tour is designed to show the importance of manufacturing.

0: coming back to the United States.
1: Fox Business Network's Edward Lawrence. Secretary of State Marco Rubio ordering Iran's foreign minister and his delegation to leave New York City earlier than they planned. The delegation had attended last week's UN General Assembly. Foreign Minister Abbas Araghchi stayed behind ostensibly to participate in indirect talks with the U.S. on opening the Strait of Hormuz. In the AL and NL wildcard playoffs, the Phillies, White Sox, Yankees, and Padres were winners. The Yankees, White Sox, and Padres advanced to the division playoffs. I'm Chris DeMeo. This is Fox News.
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3: From 21 Alive, I'm meteorologist Michael Morinelli. Cloudy skies and highs in the 70 remain through the rest of the day today, with a few isolated showers possible. Will dry out heading into tomorrow morning, but staying cloudy as temperatures warm up near 80 degrees into the afternoon. Rain showers return late tomorrow night. I'm meteorologist Michael Morinelli on WoWo 92.3 FM and 1190 AM.
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0: And welcome. Who's behind secret door number 4? Let's open the door. Come on in. How are you?
1: Hello, George. How are you?
0: I'm wonderful. And yourself?
1: Oh, very good. Thank you.
0: How often have you been on Coast to Coast with us?
1: Well, you know, I was thinking about that the last 2 days, and I think that I've been on a total now, throughout its history, of about 20 times.
0: That's a long time. Have you enjoyed your trip?
1: Oh, George, I've enjoyed it very, very much.
0: What would you say your expertise might be in?
1: Oh, many things, many areas. You know, I'm multifaceted. I would say, although a predominance of that has been in the UFO subject.
0: Well, of course, we've got many guests who deal with UFOs on this program, don't we?
1: Yes, I'm in very good company.
0: What do you think of the government's somewhat feeling of disclosure?
1: Well, you know, they call it controlled disclosure, and we're slowly getting a very controlled release of information. But you know, the way I see it, you've got to start somewhere.
0: Where did you get your English accent?
1: Oh, I actually created it for you.
0: Although you're doing a good job with it. Have you ever been on the live stage show with me?
1: Yes, I have.
0: What city might you have been in?
1: I'm trying to remember what city that was. Well, I suppose it would have been Phoenix.
0: Interesting. So you've been on these live events with me. How about events like UFO conferences and things like that?
1: Yes, occasionally.
0: Have you written books?
1: No, I have not.
0: What would you say your specific expertise might be in? And then I'm going to guess.
1: All right. Lots of work with the visitors, as they say.
0: Now, you've got a very distinctive voice. It's deep-pitched. But I'm going to say
1: Not all the time.
0: I'm going to say that you're a female. Am I correct there?
1: Yes, you are.
0: Interesting voice you have there.
1: And I can give you a little hint if you want.
0: Okay.
1: Georgie, we've played games together.
0: We played games together. What kind of games?
1: Ones where, you know, on stage even.
0: Like the game of chess and checkers?
1: Yeah, one more where, like, the audience has to figure out our stories.
0: Now, I remember doing that a few years ago. Might that have been you?
1: I was one of those people, yes.
0: Are you Fiona Horn, the witch?
1: No. You. You know, some might call me occasionally in those games a liar.
0: Really?
1: Mm-hmm.
0: Where were you born?
1: Born? California. L.A. area.
0: As I know you, don't I? I do. I know you. I'm going to throw in the towel, though. I give up. Who are you?
2: Oh, I'm so glad I stumped you. I'm so happy. George, it's Melinda Leslie.
0: Great job, Melinda.
2: Thank you. I thought the liar thing from our game would have given it away.
0: That came close.
2: Well, I'm so glad I stumped you, though. Oh, my God, that makes me so happy. I love it. Thank you.
0: Where did you get that voice?
2: Oh, I just I rehearsed it last couple of days. I promised Tommy I would. I ran it by some people. I do a female version of her with people I work with here at the Center for New Age, where I'm sitting right now in my office. And I call her the Duchess when I do it. I'm like, oh, hello, you know, but it's a female version. So I had
0: That's
2: to take it
0: a
2: few. Thank you. I had fun. Thank you.
0: Well, Melinda, what's new with you?
2: Well, I'm doing a lot of research with a team of people into the fact that we have an underground military base here in Sedona. And of course, I'm doing my UFO sighting tours. I had a tour tonight. We had amazing sightings. I had return clients tonight. And there was a couple who had come many times years ago. And this time they brought family members, three adult children. And we had amazing sightings, and I was so happy because here they had brought some skeptical grown-up kids of theirs, you know, and it was terrific. We had amazing UFO sightings, but we're seeing things come and go from the underground base.
0: Do you use night vision goggles, Melinda?
2: Yeah, that's exactly. We're using a PVS 7 Generation 3 military night vision goggles, which increase light by, you know, roughly, I don't know the exact amount, but about 50,000 times. So right away, you see 50,000 times more stars than you can see with your naked eye. And then we have the sightings. And as I said, I'm part of a team of people researching the fact we have this underground base out here, and that research is on. Going and it's getting all sorts of attention. I can't really get into it, but I'll say way up the food chain, it's getting serious attention.
0: The late Ed Grimsley would have been impressed, would he not?
2: Oh yeah, yeah. Ed was a friend, and many of us who were looking with the night vision goggles got turned on to it by Ed. So it's all his fault. I blame Ed, but I think you had sightings with Ed, didn't you?
0: I did. He had brought me up on the roof once.
2: Yeah.
0: Before I really knew who he was.
2: Yeah.
0: I was a little hesitant to go on a roof with somebody who invites you to a roof, right?
2: Yeah. Well, the first time with me, and he invited me out into a parking lot. But luckily, I was with some other people, and another friend and I saw this thing go all the way across the sky and do this abrupt, like, pinking sheer zigzag. And I was bit right then. I was like, I'm hooked. And I never dreamt that I would end up making a career at it, taking people and showing them. But, you know, I love taking people and showing them UFOs. You know, it's a cliche, but it's so true to say seeing is believing.
0: Well, clearly what I saw was not a plane or a satellite, because it made a 90-degree turn and stopped and then went on again. It was amazing.
2: Yes, clearly something satellites can't do, absolutely. And like tonight on the tour, man, we were seeing things satellites can't do. And the one real skeptic, you know, son of this couple, he kept going, satellites can't do that. Satellites can't do that, you know. And I loved his reaction. I never get tired of when I take someone like that who kind of professes ahead of time to be a skeptic or hardened skeptic. Although he ended up sharing on the tour a sighting that him and his dad had years before previously. And when he told me about it, it was like a really good sighting. So even though he was a skeptic, he had a previous UFO sighting. But still, to see his reaction going, okay, satellites can't do that. This is crazy. This, you know, and we saw so many tonight. And I told them, I said, my only caveat to the family was, if you guys come back, you might not see as many as you saw tonight. Tonight was particularly good.
0: We're going to take calls at the half hour with Melinda Leslie about UFOs and sightings, so jump on board. A lot of you have been on hold over the last night, so I don't want you left out. How did you get involved in this topic, Melinda?
2: Well, in the UFO subject, it's a long story, but the short version is a trip to Area 51 in 1989, and it was the breaking of the Bob Lazar story, and it was absolutely mind-blowing going out there and having amazing sightings. And that was, would have been, I think, August 1989. And then I took three back-to-back trips in like a two-month period, had many, many sightings every time, met, you know, famous researchers out there on some of those trips who remained friends. And so two of my absolute best friends that I ended up later doing years of paranormal research together with, I met them out there. So one of them, I think, is listening right now. Hi, Steve, if you're listening. But I have lots of friends listening. It's cool. But yeah, so that's what got me started, was those sightings. And, you know, and then a couple years into it, you know, I learned, as I've been on your show before, about, I learned that I had had alien abduction as well. So it started that whole self-investigation and became that research. And, you know, and it just kind of grew. And now, since being here in Sedona and learning all about the underground base here, now that's my new focus of research. So it seems like every couple of years or every 5 years or so, my research kind of goes a direction as I come across something that, you know, but it always ends up being, you know, pretty much related to the UFO subject.
0: What have you learned about the underground base out there?
2: Well, a lot. I'm part of a research team, and I actually just got introduced to another team that is doing research, and they're coming up with similar findings to us, which is quite, you know, remarkable. And I told him, I said, look, we got to, you know, gather all our evidence, our team's evidence, and your team's evidence together, because then we have twice as much evidence. But it's just so much. I'll tell you, we've had a lot of insiders, people who've claimed to work at this base, have come forward to our team members, to that other team I just mentioned, as well as to some other researchers in the area, including two such individuals, to Linda Moulton Howe, of all people, and to a famous journalist. And so you gather all those together, and the other team, our team, those others, I end up realizing it's at least like 10 individuals that have claimed to work there. And what these individuals tell us is that we are, and none of them know we've talked to the other. So it's not like, you know, like you hear from one insider and they don't know you've spoken to anyone else. So it's a lot of nice kind of cross verification we're getting. And the bulk of what they're saying is two things predominantly. One is that we are reverse engineering the big black triangle technology and disc technology at this base, you know, based upon crash retrievals, mm-hmm. and the crash retrieval reverse engineering, what is now referred to in the community as legacy programs. But that is going on out there. And as nuts as it sounds, but we have multiple sources of this information that we are working together with ETs at this base.
0: That's fascinating. What do you think they look like?
2: Well, at this base, four different types of beings have been reported. And right now, a lot of insiders and whistleblowers in the community are talking about these four types. And each type is really a category. There's multiple variations in each type. But one is the grays. That's your, you know, your bald head and your big eyes. One is the what are referred to as the reptilian types. Another one is the insectoids, often referred to as the mantids, you know, that kind of type. And then there's a variety of human types. So all four have been reported as having a connection to this base or been witnessed and seen by either insiders you know, we've had ranchers in the area. We have some existing cattle ranches and ones in the past in the area. And those ranchers have said they have seen military personnel on their property. And military, you know, vehicles like convoys of everywhere from 3 to 8 military vehicles going through their property, but also that they've had ETs on their property and ETs and military at the same time on their property. And that's not just one rancher. We have multiple ranchers who've told us this.
0: Melinda, are you familiar with the work of our colleague George Knapp?
2: Of course. George is a good friend. Yes.
0: He's one of the best out there when it comes to reporting on UFOs. And I
2: absolutely
0: think He was the one who broke the Bob Lazar story, I believe, a long time ago, wasn't he?
2: Yes, him and researcher John Lear, I'd give them pretty much equal credit for doing that. But yes, very much so. And I think Lazar would say Knapp and Lear. He would give them equal credit as well. Absolutely.
0: And Linda, of course, is a great researcher herself.
2: Yeah, yeah. She's had a couple of insiders separate from each other who've claimed to have worked at the underground base here outside of Sedona. And she shared with us two recorded interviews with these individuals. One of them talked about these installations out in some of our local canyons out here, of some odd structures that were like 10 miles off trail where you have to hike and rock climb and everything to get there. And two of my team members, Jeremiah Hortzman and Alexander Caldwell, they're avid hikers. Most people realize, take one look at me, I'm not an avid hiker, but they are. And they've gone out, the truth be told, but I used to be. But anyways, they have gone out and gone 10 miles off trail. And these very things that Linda Moulton Howe were told by some insiders that worked there that are very unique, like structures. One guy said, I oversaw the team installing this. They went out, hiked 10 miles off trail and have found those two structures. So, and then we got back to Linda and said, hey, you know, we found these and we showed her all sorts of pictures and stuff of them, and it blew her mind. She's like, oh my God, that's exactly what they said. And we said, yeah, that you're so it proved her insiders that she had interviewed as correct, you know, in seeing that, you know, and as well as it was evidence, you know, for not only their being correct, but for the base itself. So, you know, we have tremendous evidence. You two different TV shows, George, have done extensive ground penetrating radar. And it found two 50-foot wide tunnels and an 80-foot wide tunnel. Well, 50 feet wide is big enough for two semi-trucks to pass each other. And 80-foot wide, well, we joke, what's that, a freeway? but these are two different television shows that have found these underground tunnels with ground-penetrating radar.
0: Fascinating.
2: That's smoking gun evidence, you know, and we have FOIA requests. The late Richard Sauter, very famous for writing a number of books about underground bases. And I think you had had him on many, many years ago.
0: Yeah.
2: But yeah, Richard Sauter is amazing. But long story short, there is Richard had FOIA request documents going back to the early 70s saying that they were going to build an installation out here. But we have the ranchers and people in the area who said tunnel boring equipment on the back of big flatbed trucks was going down their streets and roads even before then, even before the 70s, like easily back into the 60s, if not earlier.
0: Melinda, it is truly remarkable. How deep down is this underground base?
2: Well, that's a good question. We don't know how deep. We do know, or at least we have some anecdotal evidence, if you will, and some hard evidence, too, of where certain entrances to it is. We believe it's a sprawling facility, whether it's one large facility with some little offshoots, but we're leaning towards, and so is the other research team, that it's probably multiple facilities with a very complex tunnel system connecting them. Maybe the tunnels, again, we have evidence that the tunnels are going like 20 miles in various directions.
0: Wow.
2: So again, a sprawling tunnel system, underground roads, and probably a sprawling facility, multiple facilities connected by the tunnels.
0: How old do you think it is?
2: Well, again, we have FOIA request documentation going to the, I think it's 1974, but ranchers in the area are claiming that they saw tunnel boring equipment and stuff many, many years before that. So it's hard to say exactly. I think safely back into the 60s is what the evidence shows, and possibly before then, but we can at least say back till then.
0: We'll come back with calls with Secret Door guest number 4, Melinda Leslie, and your calls on Coast to Coast AM.
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3: Fox News, I'm Ted Lindner. Tennessee authorities still trying to sort out what happened during a scheduled execution on Wednesday night. 50-year-old Christina Pike was slated to be put to death by lethal injection. Media witnesses say authorities appeared to give Pike two doses of pentobarbital, but she was still awake more than 40 minutes after the last dose. Pike taken by ambulance to the hospital. The governor has suspended Tennessee's remaining scheduled executions for the year. And a co-pilot stabbing the captain on a flight from the UAE to Israel before passengers stormed the cockpit and stabilized the jet that had plunged 16,000 feet in a minute.
4: Israeli Prime Minister Benjamin Netanyahu saying not only was the attacker trying to deliberately sabotage the plane's systems, but he thinks he was attempting to crash the plane.
3: Fox's Jeff Paul. The jet made an emergency landing in Saudi Arabia where the Saudis arrested the co-pilot. 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
6: From 21 Alive, I'm meteorologist Michael Morinelli. Cloudy skies and highs in the 70 remain through the rest of the day today with a few isolated showers possible. Will dry out heading into tomorrow morning, but staying cloudy as temperatures warm up near 80 degrees into the afternoon. Rain showers return late tomorrow night. I'm meteorologist Michael Morinelli on WoWo 92.3 FM and 1190 AM.
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0: And welcome back, George Norrie, with secret guest number four, whom I did not guess. I've only gotten Daniel Brinkley right, Miss Vince Jenna, Patty Negri, and Melinda Leslie. Melinda, tell us about that abduction story. What happened to you?
1: Well, I've had a lifetime of experiences. I discovered, or at least began the discovery process in 1989 after those sightings out at 51, and then got referred to a really good therapist to talk to about it, the late Dr. Deborah Troncalli, and now I do work with Yvonne Smith, who's amazing, I know you know. And it became a whole long process of learning everything that had happened to me over time. And it blossomed beyond just my ET abductions into having what are referred to as MILABs, MIL for military and AB for abduction, which I've also spoken about with you on your show before. And that's that covert human involvement. And that's another thing associated with this underground base out here. People have had abductions, not only at the hands of ETs in the area, of course, very, very common as it is everywhere. Not that Sedona sticks out as uniquely common for that. But people have had experiences of the MILAP, the covert human abductions, of being also taken to this underground installation out here. But I've had those experiences, and I research that. I work with other people that have had that experiences, and I'm a lifelong abductee. On that note, I want to say something really quick. Probably many people listening are familiar with a very well-known abductee who also appeared in the movie Age of Disclosure, and that's Mario Woods. He was recently diagnosed, unfortunately, with leukemia, and there is a GoFundMe for him. If people look up Mario Woods, he was recently interviewed on extensively, quite well, on American Alchemy with Jesse Michaels, and so people can watch that. If you're unfamiliar with him, I recommend watching that. But also, I just want to put it out there that everybody, you know, George, you've had incredible prayer groups and people holding positive energy, and everyone right now, please hold really positive energy for Mario Woods and his recovery and quick healing, please. Thank you. Thanks for letting me do that. I've had lifelong experiences. In many ways, I'm a very typical abductee. I've had the taking of ovum, of course, that's very common, and been shown hybrids, and you know, everything about those experiences makes me, you know, pretty much the way it is for most abductees, and certainly most female abductees.
0: Did you ever come across the Black Eyed Children, Melinda?
1: No, of course I'm familiar with and familiar with the research. Not in my own experiences. I've been shown hybrid children. But they didn't have the solid black eye. So no, that is, George, out of everything that's happened to me, I've had every paranormal thing and every UFO thing in the book, but you picked one I haven't. I have not had black eyed children.
0: Let's go to the
1: phone. That's pretty good.
0: For
1: that's
0: you.
1: The one thing that has not happened.
0: East of the Rockies, Megan's with us in Pennsylvania. Hi, Megan.
2: Hey, good morning, George and Melinda.
0: Good morning.
2: Before I ask Melinda my question, I just wanted to say I've been dabbling with Meta's AI Muse, and because of Cornelius, I nicknamed her Mucifer. But thanks for letting me share that. So Melinda, I have heard multiple people that have, you know, going out and looking for ETs and, you know, aliens, however you want to refer to them. And a lot of them talk about telepathically and respectfully asking the ETs to present themselves. Have you had any experience with that, or like, what are your thoughts on that?
1: Yes, absolutely. Not if I had experience doing it, but it's very much talked about in the research field. So there's a consciousness interaction with the beings and with the ships. And the covert world has played with that as well. Some of you may have heard that there's a new term, or it's an old term kind of being reused, called psionics, that you have these people with these paranormal abilities, psionics, that are able to draw the ships in and ask for them to come in. I've done some of that, and I've worked with other people who have led, meditations, visualizations to do that. You know, I don't do it on my tours. First off, Sedona is such a hot spot for constant sightings. And with the night vision goggles, all we have to do is look. I mean, truly, George, that's all we got to do is look. But they're just here. But have I ever done that? Yes. And I know a number of people that can do that. It's becoming more understood and is even being talked about now in the disclosure subject about this consciousness interaction. There is a consciousness interaction with the craft and with the beings, both.
0: Have you ever been frightened by any of this, Melinda?
1: Yes, no, and I'll explain. In general, I'll say no, but I am a typical abductee, and I've also had the MILAB, the covert human experiences. Abductions can be traumatic. It's not necessarily because they were bad, per se, but you can have a very traumatic reaction to the high strangeness. There's a scary component to it. So I have had fear in my experiences with that. But then when I learned more about the experience and came to terms with it and remembered the experiences, I was never hurt. You know, it wasn't bad. But I will not negate that other abductees, some of them have had very traumatic experiences, and some of them have felt that they've been hurt during the experience, although I know more people that have been healed in these abductions than been hurt. But that was about ET experiences, right? The extraterrestrial experiences or non-human intelligence. But when it comes to the MILAB, to the covert human guys, well, those guys are, I'll keep it clean, but I'll just say they're significant jerks.
3: Yeah.
1: There you go. You can fill in the blanks there. But they mistreat people. They mishandle them. They're very rough. And those experiences can be, in fact, all abductees who've had the alien experience and the covert human have all said the covert human experiences, the MILABs, are worse than the ET ones. So I've heard that across the board. So those can be very difficult. And the ET ones can be a mixed bag, actually.
0: If people want to take your tours, what do they do?
1: I do them through the Center for the New Age in Sedona. So there's a website for, first off, there's a website for my tours, which is UFO Sighting Tours. Tours is plural, T-O-U-R-S. So UFOsightingTours.com. And I have a subpage, that's actually what that is, on the Center for the New Age site. And the Center for the New Age books all my tours for me. So you can go on the website, get all your information, but I recommend calling the center if you wish to book and go. But I would love to. And George, I want you to come, and I want to take you, bring Tom with you. I want to show you guys what we're seeing out here. It'll absolutely blow your mind, and you're overdue to have a sighting again.
0: I sure am. West of the Rockies, Marlo's with us in New Mexico. Hi, Marlo.
4: Hello.
0: Good to have you with us. Go ahead.
4: Yes. Here in Albuquerque, New Mexico, we have Kirtland Air Force Base. We're maybe about 30 miles away from Los Alamos, New Mexico. And I've visualized a few crafts in my lifetime here in New Mexico. And I'm driving my car on I-40 hitting east, and I saw projections of a UFO, a spacecraft, by maybe 300 feet away from my automobile where I was parked. What I couldn't figure out is why these sophisticated crafts come from other worlds, and they landed like 300 yards away from my car and have blinking lights.
0: They want you to know they're there, I guess, don't they, Melinda?
1: Are you saying that the craft had blinking lights?
4: Yeah, the crafts have blinking lights. You know, so sophisticated, why would they want blinking lights? Like
1: well,
4: iPass.
1: On my tours, I'm quick to say anything with a blinking light is a plane or a helicopter, but we're not seeing things land. So if it was a, you said it was a landed craft. Did I understand that right?
4: It wasn't a helicopter. It was a spacecraft. I could visualize the craft, a disc. But the disc
1: yeah,
4: had blinking
1: okay,
4: lights.
1: Well, that they, I like what George just said. They were trying to get your attention. That's rare to see blinking lights on them, but not completely unheard of. There are accounts of that. So, you know, again, it sounds like they're trying to get your attention, or the blinking lights were a byproduct of the propulsion system or something going on, and it just happened to be the way. Because again, when you see light, well, I haven't said this yet, but when you see lights on a craft, it's often not lights like we think of on our car or whatever. It's probably ionized air, a byproduct of the propulsion system or energy that you're seeing. The ionized air being pulsed, you know, and the pulsing of that would cause blinking. That's what I think you might be seeing. But again, I wasn't there to see it. So I like what George said. I think they're trying to get your attention.
0: Melinda, David Jacobs believes that this is all nefarious, very evil. What do you think of that?
1: Well, Dave is a friend of mine, and I've had conversations with him about this. He doesn't paint it with that quite wide of a brush. He's cautious. And but he says, you know, if the interior of the craft, for instance, everything about them is designed for the abduction event. The beds, the tables you're on are human size, not ET size. The equipment seems to be designed for humans. So he says this whole project is about that. Now, he, like many of the researchers going back in the history, say it's predominantly the genetic component, the hybridization program of them developing these hybrid beings. But I think it's a big mistake if you put an instant negative spin on that, because what if they're to help us survive, or the future of the human race, or they're taking the parts of the ET and us that are the best parts and creating something, you know, better. And again, or to help us. And since many abductees feel that they are raising hybrid children, I think we risk, especially as disclosures going forward, we risk painting that in a negative way that could end up affecting people's rights and freedoms, et cetera, and protection of these hybrid children. You know, by no fault of their own, you know, were they, do they have part ET, you know, genetics or something? So I'm very cautious about painting that with a wide brush. Dave is not so absolute on it as some people think. He's actually more middle of the road.
0: Let's go to Steve, truck driving in Wisconsin. Go ahead, Steven.
5: Hey, George, thanks for taking my call. Hey, Melinda, quick question. Have you done any research? Gene Hackman home? It seemed that after he passed and the scuttlebutt was, there's supposed to be entrance underneath his house to some underground tunnels. That place sold awful quick after he passed away.
0: He's talking about Gene Hackman, Melinda, the actor.
1: Oh, Gene Hackman. No, I haven't heard that. Very interesting. Yeah, I have no idea. I have not heard that.
0: That would have been an interesting take. No, that's a great question, though, Steve. Text and tweets. Tom, what do you have for us?
6: Hey, Melinda, Jane in Kentucky would like to know if you think visitors walk among us now.
1: Yes. First off, as I just was saying, the hybrids, many abductees feel they're raising hybrid children. You know, the late Dr. Roger Lear, surgeon, George, you knew him, and I know you had him.
0: I know.
1: Had him on
0: I
1: your
0: missed
1: program.
0: The guy. I missed the
1: yeah,
0: guy.
1: Yeah, I miss him horribly. He was a terrific guy. He did 17 surgical removals of extraterrestrial implants. But going back, he was doing research for quite a while and playing with the numbers. Going back, if you said, you know, abduction research went back, you know, pretty securely, you know, 50 years, and then many abductees realize it happened to their parents or grandparents. So the suggestion that it went back previously. So he played with the numbers and said, you know, if there's all these hybrids being made and so many abductees and abduction families having hybrid children, well, basically played with the numbers and came up with there would basically be the genetics would spread so fast that there's no one alive today who isn't part hybrid. Like, that's how fast the genetics spread. So we're probably all hybrids. And there's information, if you go into the whole ancient astronaut stuff going back, and the Sumerians, that we were their creation to begin with anyways. I think there's evidence for that. So you go back into, what if we're all part ET? But in more specifically answering your question, could there be hybrids that are more ET than human walking amongst this? Sure. And as well as there could be, as we already said, in these underground installations, for instance, there's human looking ETs. So there could be, you know, human looking ETs living amongst us. And you know what? Here's the trick. You would probably not know it. And so, and there may be no way to know for sure until we can determine what ET DNA is. You know, that's an unknown. Everybody has a lot of junk DNA, unknown DNA. So you go back into, you know, how would you determine that? But I think the answer is, and the research suggests, that yes, there are ETs living amongst us. Yes. And not just hybrids, but maybe.
0: And that would be
1: ETs.
0: Fascinating to be sure. Thank you, Melinda. Fascinating. Thank you, everybody, for participating. And who's behind the secret door? For Dan Galante, Tom Danheiser, Sue Trikas, Lex Lonehood, Sean Adesor, Alec Fernandez, Tim Banal, Mary Berry, George Knapp, and Richard Serrett, I'm George Norrie, somewhere out there on Coast to Coast AM. We'll see you on our next edition. Until then, be safe, everyone.

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6: Creating drone strikes on each other's refineries. And Russia used to be the world's number two diesel exporter. Now they're not exporting anything because they don't have the ability to make diesel fuel anymore. So Europe has really been starving for diesel fuel. And because of world prices and diesel is a world traded commodity, we've been actually exporting about 30% of our U.S. diesel over to Europe here. So that's the reason why you're seeing high diesel prices right now. There's just not enough diesel fuel in the world to go around.
7: Ibendahl says managing these expenses will be challenging for producers.
6: Farmers are kind of in a bad situation here. You know, you have to buy diesel fuel. It's not their major cost of grain production, but it's certainly an important one. And you really just can't say, well, I'm going to cut back on diesel fuel, because we're already doing a lot of minimum till, no till. But you always have to run a combine across the field. You got to run a planter across the field. You got to run a sprayer across the field. You just can't get around from doing those operations here. So farmers are kind of stuck, you know, really behind the eight ball when it comes to looking at this. They're price takers when it comes to price. They don't have any ability to raise the price they're getting from the grain. But now suddenly they're being stuck with this extra cost from diesel fuel that they have no way around. So farmers are going to have to eat this cost. And again, you really can't store, you know, fuel too long anyway. So, I mean, maybe some farmers have some on-farm storage and can store maybe for the next planting or harvest season. But beyond that, they're going to have to eat that price somewhere along the line here. And I just don't really see a whole lot of ways around that. You know, with my forecast with diesel fuel being high for the next year, it's just going to be an extra cost that farmers are going to have to absorb, unfortunately.
7: Ibendahl says there have been reports that the Trump administration has been considering a diesel export ban to help provide some relief to farmers.
6: I'm a free market guy, so I don't really believe in the whole idea of starting to restrict exports and that kind of stuff, because I think it may help a little bit in the short run, but I don't think it's going to be a good thing in the long run. I mean, the refineries right now are working all out to make as much diesel fuel as they can. You start messing with curtailing exports, you know, they don't have quite the incentive then to do that kind of things. It's going to affect our ability in the future. I'm sure farmers wouldn't like it if they say, well, we're not going to export grain because the grain prices are too high. So my preference would be to just let the kind of market kind of work its way out. It will get there eventually.
7: I'm Brent Barnett with Managing for Profit on Brownfield.
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4: 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Thanks so much for starting your day with us. I'm Brian Ford. We have mostly cloudy skies, 68 degrees across WOWO land. Look for mostly cloudy skies, a high near 80 for your Thursday with plenty of wind. Your 21 Alive First Alert forecast comes up at about 5:07. 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The investigation into Jerome Powell and the Fed's troubled renovation is over, and the Inspector General found no misconduct. The report did find management deficiencies tied to the project's cost overruns, but investigators found no grounds for a criminal referral and no administrative misconduct by Powell himself. Closer to home, one person was heard in a shooting last night on Fort Wayne's south side. Police responded to Settlemyer Avenue near South Anthony and East Tillman. WOWO News time now is 5:07. 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That's 260-NERVOUS. Time saver traffic and weather together every 10 minutes during Fort Wayne's morning news. From the Craigville Appliance Traffic Center, here's what's happening. We see traffic moving normally across Fort Wayne, Allen County, and the tri-state region this morning. No significant backups downtown or on I-69 or I-469. No crashes or major closures. Next check from the Craigville Appliance Traffic Center comes up in about 10 minutes. 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
5: From 21 Alive, I'm meteorologist Liz Braden with your forecast. Staying mostly cloudy with the chance for a few isolated sprinkles today, but most of the rain coming tonight into early tomorrow. Temperatures today warm up to a high of 80 degrees, but back to reality tomorrow with the mid-60s lasting into the weekend. I'm meteorologist Liz Braden from 21 Alive on WOWO 92.3 FM and 1190 AM.
4: And right now, we've got winds out of the southwest at about 5, mostly cloudy skies across WOWO land. It's 66 degrees at Fort Wayne International, 68 at your severe weather station. 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And we've made it. The Thursday edition of Fort Wayne's Morning News kicks off now with Caleb Blakesley and Josh Williams. 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
6: Hey, good morning, WOWO Land. It is Thursday. Welcome on in here to Fort Wayne's Morning News. Yes, I am your host, KB, and happy first day of October. I seriously cannot believe that I'm saying that already. And Mother Nature clearly didn't get the October memo because we're looking at mostly cloudy skies today. But temperatures are going to be in the upper 70s, maybe even flirting with that 80 degree mark, depending where you are. So enjoy it while it lasts, though, because some rain going to move in later on today. And then we get a big cool down heading into Friday. The majority of us really won't see rain until those overnight hours. But still, be weather aware. It definitely is coming. Right now, we've got cloudy skies already 69. 9 degrees off the world famous WoWo fire escape. So here's what we're tracking for you. If you're just joining us, the next big fight in Washington, it's looking like it's going to be over artificial intelligence. Senate Majority Leader John Thune says Congress should codify safeguards for AI ASAP. Here in Indiana, Governor Mike Braun is keeping Indiana's gas taxes suspended through November 4th, while also temporarily suspending some diesel fuel restrictions for Indiana farmers. Here at home, the health department is investigating a possible measles exposure at the Fort Wayne Zoo. We'll tell you what you need to know and when that potential exposure may have happened. Secretary of State candidate Max Engeling, he's going to join us live here coming up this morning on the show at 7:10. We'll talk about obviously why he's running, what he wants to change, and what he believes you need to know about his campaign. And then tomorrow, don't forget this weekend, we're taking Penny Pitch to Steak and Shake, free patriotic shakes for veterans and active duty military, while helping us support the Northeast Indiana based community council. So I'll tell you exactly how you can enjoy Saturday there at Steak and Shake with me from 11 a.m. to 1 p.m. coming up here on the show. So let's get to this first day of October, shall we? A lot of ground to cover as Fort Wayne's morning news starts right now.
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6: Gas prices, WoWo Land, I know you know, they are still painful. And this is not just an Indiana problem. The national average for regular gasoline, I just looked it up for you, it's now around $4.43 a gallon. Okay, that's the national average, up roughly about 50% since the war with Iran began. Diesel, it's even worse, averaging about $6.41 nationally. So, I mean, states across the country, as you know, are trying to find ways to give drivers some relief. And here in Indiana, Governor Mike Braun, he is once again extending the gas tax holiday for Hoosiers. So Braun announced just yesterday that Indiana will continue suspending both the gasoline use tax and gasoline excise tax through November 4th. I've had so many of you reach out to me and say, November 4th, how convenient, through the election. Y'all, this has been going on since the spring. Okay, this is just another extension of that gas tax holiday. So combined, we're talking here about 61 cents a gallon is what you're saving. What I should say, you're currently not paying. But here's really the new part of what the governor announced yesterday. Diesel. Indiana's regular diesel tax is not being suspended for everybody. Instead, what the governor is doing, he's temporarily loosening the rules on dyed diesel. That's the untaxed fuel farmers normally use in off-road equipment, like tractors, obviously, right? So for the next 30 days, farmers and timber harvesters, you know, they can use that cheaper untaxed diesel for any farm-related activity. So that includes vehicles traveling on public roads, you know, hauling crops or, I don't know, taking livestock to the market. And the timing matters here because we are right in the middle of harvest season. And diesel averaged a record $6.92 a gallon in Indiana just during September. So, you know, just yesterday. So bottom line, the gas tax holiday continues for all Hoosier drivers through November 4th. And now Indiana farmers, you are getting some additional relief on diesel as, you know, you try to get this year's harvest out of the field. So if anything changes with that, of course, we'll be sure to let you know. But for now, the gas tax holiday has been extended through November 4th. Well, news time, it's 5:16. I need to check in with Brian Ford. He's got your top trending stories. Stay with us here on Whoa, Whoa.
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4: We have mostly cloudy skies, 69 degrees. I'm Brian Ford. Here's what's trending at 5:18. Well, a bunch of teenagers just showed exactly what you'd hope they'll do when everything goes sideways. Their school bus driver suffered a medical emergency. The bus began drifting and the students immediately went into action. 911 was called, the parking brake went on, and sophomore Alexis Smith got behind the wheel and stopped the bus. That's one ride they'll never forget. And if you thought TSA agents had enough reasons to be cranky, add this one. The agency's removing chairs from the ID and boarding pass checkpoints, according to the workers' union. That means officers will be standing during their shift instead of sitting, and the union says the move is bad for safety and basic common sense. And apparently there are some things people simply will not allow Big Candy to take away. Sunkist Fruit Gems are coming back after the kosher candies were discontinued and fans went into full panic buying mode. Sunkist says Candyrific will take over production, with the beloved little fruit candies expected back on the market by early next year. Wobo News time now is 5:19. Time saver traffic and weather together every 10 minutes during Fort Wayne's morning news. From the Craigville Appliance Traffic Center, things looking overall normal on a Thursday morning. Traffic looking good across Fort Wayne, Allen County, and the tri-state region. We are seeing no significant backups downtown. I-69, I-469, no crashes, major closures or delays there as well. Next check from the Craigville Appliance Traffic Center comes up in about 10 minutes. Craigville Appliance now with a second location right here in Fort Wayne at 3539 North Clinton Street, just south of the Glenbrook Square Mall. 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
5: From 21 Alive, I'm meteorologist Liz Braden with your forecast. Staying mostly cloudy with the chance for a few isolated sprinkles today, but most of the rain coming tonight into early tomorrow. Temperatures today warm up to a high of 80 degrees, but back to reality tomorrow with the mid-60s lasting into the weekend. I'm meteorologist Liz Braden from 21 Alive on WoWo 92.3 FM and 1190 AM.
6: Hey, thanks, Liz. Right now we got cloudy skies already 69 degrees off the world-famous WoWo fire escape. WoWo News Time, it's 520. Coming up, we got Josh Williams in the house. He's got a roundup of everything happening in the sports world. But first, WoWo Land, we are in that weird time of year when you might need the air conditioning one day, and then the next day you're reaching for the heat. 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
6: What was sports time? It's 5:22. Josh Williams, good morning.
16: Yes, good morning, KB. Good morning, WoWo Land. Well, guess what? October baseball is delivering, and the Chicago White Sox, boy, they are moving on.
17: The 2-2. Swing and a miss for the first time since 2005. The Chicago White Sox have won a postseason series, as they've taken two from the Astros. And it will be an American League Central Division Series as they will head to Cleveland.
16: That's right, a good win last night for the Chicago White Sox. They advance on to the next round of the playoffs for the first time since 2005. And once again, the White Sox yesterday, they jumped on Houston early. Chicago scored four runs in the first inning, taking advantage of a couple of Astro defensive mistakes and, well, chasing Houston starter Hunter Brown before he could get out of the inning. Houston did fight back with some solo homers, cutting the lead to 4-3, but then came the big blow. In the sixth sixth inning, it was Chase Meredith who launched a three-run homer to left center, giving Chicago a 7-3 lead. The White Sox bullpen took it from there. So Chicago now is headed to the AL Divisional Series. They'll face the Cleveland Guardians beginning on Saturday. Elsewhere yesterday, too, the Yankees, they swept Boston. They beat the Red Sox yesterday 9-2. They'll advance on to face Tampa Bay. And the Padres, they also swept and eliminated the Chicago Cubs 4-1 last night. Now, the only series alive right at this point is Philadelphia and Atlanta. The Phillies, they rallied from a 3-1 deficit. Kyle Schwarber, Bryce Harper, they hit back-to-back home runs of the eighth. So we'll see what happens. Atlanta and Philly, they'll play a winner-take-all Game 3 tonight. But the biggest story from Wild Card Wednesday belongs to the Chicago White Sox. The Southsiders, they're advancing on for the first time since 2005. They're a playoff series winner. How about that? We'll see you folks back at 5:50 for another look at sports here on your home for Indiana Hoosiers football.
6: Hey, thanks, Joshua. News time. It's 5:24. Coming up in about 2 minutes from right now, we're going to check in on your time saver traffic. It's everything you need to know before you go. Next up, right here on WoWo.
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23: I'm Jerry Willis, and this is the Fox Business Report. Stocks closing out the month and quarter mixed as a cooler inflation report boosted investors' sentiment. The Personal Consumption Expenditures Price Index for August reinforced the notion that the Fed can wait to hike interest rates after its preferred inflation gauge rose less than expected. The Dow and S&P 500 finished lower for September, while the Nasdaq gained on AI optimism. The Dow down 444 points, the Nasdaq higher by 64, S&P 500 down 19. Dale Smothers, president and CEO at RDS Wealth, believes that the S&P 500 could top 8,000 if conditions are right.
24: We are just a few pieces away from a potential rip-your-face-off rally, 8,000. If oil inflation put to bed, 8,000 may not be where we stop.
23: Earnings are on deck today from Accenture, Spicemaker McCormick, and Nike. That's your Fox Business Report. I'm Hillary Barsky, invested in you.
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6: Oh, News Time. It's 527. Brian Ford has the update on our time saver traffic for us. Brian, what's happening?
4: And good morning, Kayla. Things looking overall good out there. If you are headed out right now, we've got no crashes, tie-ups, or major delays anywhere impacting traffic across Fort Wayne, Allen County, or the tri-state region. The next check from the Craigville Appliance Traffic Center comes up within 10 minutes. Craigville Appliance now with a second location right here in Fort Wayne at 3539 North Clinton Street. They're just south of the Glenbrook Square Mall, so check them out. 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
0: A market analyst says drying wet, damaged crops before storing them this fall is one of the best ways to manage risk if you have on-farm storage. Don Rose is with U.S. Commodities.
1: Because then you can blend it out yourself. You can dry it cheaper. It's going to take more handling, of course, particularly if there's a carry in the market. So if you don't like the price today, you can at least carry it out to some of these deferred months into the winter and even into the early spring.
0: Drought, profitability, and slow demand had a big impact on winter wheat production in 2026. The USDA says just over a billion bushels of winter wheat were harvested this year, dropping 23% from 2025. And U.S. ethanol production declined for the second week in a row. Production was the lowest since the end of January at 1,007,000 barrels per day, down 21,000 on the week. I'm Brent Barnett with Brownfield Ag News Headlines.
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4: We have mostly cloudy skies, 69 degrees across Wowo land. Windy, warm, and cloudy for Thursday with a high near 80 before fall kicks back in tomorrow. Good morning. I'm Brian Ford. So glad you're with us. Coming up in the news at the half hour on Wowo, 92.3 FM and 1190 AM. If you were at the Fort Wayne Zoo on Sunday, you may want to monitor for symptoms of measles. Indiana motorists can breathe a bit easier. Governor Mike Braun suspended the gas tax for another 30 days. Burglary is a growing problem nationwide, and the tri-states have very different statistics. And the minimum wage is going up in the Buckeye State. We'll tell you by how much. Details on these stories and more coming up right now. National and global coverage continues at 5:32 with the latest from Fox News.
8: Fox News, I'm Ted Lindner. Tennessee authorities still trying to sort out what happened during a scheduled execution on Wednesday night. 50-year-old Christina Pike was slated to be put to death by lethal injection. Media witnesses say authorities appear to give Pike two doses of pentobarbital, but she was still awake. More than 40 minutes after the last dose, Pike taken by ambulance to the hospital, the governor has suspended Tennessee's remaining scheduled executions for the year. And a co-pilot stabbing the captain on a flight from the UAE to Israel before passengers stormed the cockpit and stabilized the jet that had plunged 16,000 feet in a minute.
9: Israeli Prime Minister Benjamin Netanyahu saying not only was the attacker trying to deliberately sabotage the plane's systems, but he thinks he was attempting to crash the plane.
8: Fox's Jeff Paul. The jet made an emergency landing in Saudi Arabia where the Saudis arrested the co-pilot. 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
4: WoWo News Time is 5:33. Measles exposure could reach hundreds of Fort Wayne Zoo visitors after a Sunday visit by someone infected. The health department says anyone there from 11:30 to 5 should check vaccination records and watch for symptoms. Meanwhile, Fort Wayne police were called to a shooting Wednesday evening that left one person injured. It happened on Settlemyer Avenue near South Anthony and East Tillman, according to 21 Alive. A Hoosier senator is asking the Supreme Court to weigh in on a fight over religious freedom in education.
5: Senator Jim Banks and 12 Republican colleagues filed a brief urging the Supreme Court to protect homeschooling parents who want faith-based curriculum. The brief challenges a California policy that allowed qualifying homeschool materials but excluded religious options. Laura Smith, WoWo News.
4: Banks called the California policy unconstitutional and said parents have the right to direct their children's education. Elsewhere, the Indiana gas tax stays suspended for another month, the seventh straight extension under Governor Mike Braun. That break starts October 6th and running through November 4th, saving drivers roughly 60 cents a gallon. I-69 was jammed yesterday after a semi-driver failed to stop for police, triggering a pursuit into Allen County. The driver finally stopped near Union Chapel and told officers they never saw an attempt to pull them over. Fort Wayne's holiday season gets its official kickoff next month with a Broadway tradition turning on the Christmas lights.
10: The 22nd annual Christmas on Broadway is set for Friday, November 20th, with Junior Achievement of Northern Indiana as this year's featured charity. A parade led by the Concordia Lutheran Marching Band will end at Broadway Plaza, where a 40-foot Colorado spruce will light up with more than 40,000 lights and fireworks at 6 p.m. Catherine Segal, WoWo News.
4: And WoWo's Penny Pitch begins at 3 p.m. with Casey Hendrickson broadcasting live from the Broadway Plaza. Northwest Indiana officials are blasting NIPSCO's response to last month's massive storm outages, with some customers left without power for 2 weeks. The storms knocked out electricity to 375,000 customers. Lawmakers now want tighter emergency plans and vegetation inspections. Ohio workers are getting a minimum wage increase in January, up 3.5% to $11.40 per hour. The tipped rate rises to $5.70, while the income threshold for covered businesses climbs also, now to $420,000. A Northwest Ohio village is getting national attention for turning its streets into a showcase of community pride.
11: White House received two national awards from America in Bloom, the Small Town Big Impact Award and the Floral Impact Outstanding Achievement Award. Village officials credited their public service department, saying the effort grew from a few downtown planters into broader floral displays and landscaped streetscapes. Victor Garcia, WoWo News.
4: The News Watch continues now at 5:36. One semi, 174 handguns, and roughly 370 pounds of suspected heroin seized during an I-69 traffic stop in southern Michigan near Marshall. The driver was arrested on drug and weapons violations. New burglary data puts Indiana, Ohio, and Michigan on very different spots on the national crime map.
12: Indiana had 156 reported burglaries per 100,000 residents last year. That compares with Michigan's 159 and in Ohio, where they had 194. Indiana recorded more than 9,500 burglaries, one every 55 minutes. Detroit's metro rate was 176. Indy was lower at 153. John Zimney, WoWo News.
4: WoWo Flight Watch at Fort Wayne International. All flights are showing on schedule. Your TSA wait times are currently under 15 minutes. We have mostly cloudy skies, 69 degrees across Fort Wayne. WoWo News time is 5:37. Time saver traffic and weather together every 10 minutes during Fort Wayne's morning news. From the Craigville Appliance Traffic Center, here's what's happening. Everything moving normally across Fort Wayne, Allen County, and the tri-state region this morning. We've got no significant backups through the downtown or on I-69 or 469. No crashes or major closures impacting the morning drive region-wide. The next check from the Craigville Appliance Traffic Center comes up in about 10 minutes. Craigville Appliance now with a second location right here in Fort Wayne at 3539 North Clinton Street. They're just south of the Glenbrook Square Mall. 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
15: From 21 Alive, I'm meteorologist Liz Bradham with your forecast. Staying mostly cloudy with the chance for a few isolated sprinkles today, but most of the rain coming tonight into early tomorrow. Temperatures today warm up to a high of 80 degrees, but back to reality tomorrow with the mid-60s lasting into the weekend. I'm meteorologist Liz Braden from 21 Alive on WoWo 92.3 FM and 1190 AM.
4: And right now we've got winds continuing out of the southwest at about 5, mostly cloudy skies across WoWo land. It's 67 degrees at Fort Wayne International, 69 at your severe weather station. 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And the Thursday edition of Fort Wayne's Morning News continues now with Caleb Blakesley and Josh Williams. 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
6: Brian Ford, how you doing? You liking the new digs?
4: Oh my gosh, you have got to be kidding. This is like going from the minnow from Gilligan's Island, wrecked and shipwrecked, onto the bridge of the Starship Enterprise.
6: I knew that you would have some kind of clever, witty, weirdo answer for us this morning.
4: Well,
6: so
4: that's
6: I appreciate you for landing.
4: I am the resident, clever, witty, weirdo. I've said it before, Kayla. You and I have a strange and wonderful relationship. I'm strange, you're wonderful. That's how it works.
6: That would be the good name of a podcast, Strange and Wonderful. You're the strange, I'm the wonderful. I like the way you think, Brian Ford. Well, Willan, good morning. Welcome on in here to our Thursday edition of Fort Wayne's Morning News. I am your host, Miss Wonderful. I mean, KB. Yeah, you get it right. Okay. I am your host, KB, and as always, just so appreciative that you decided to wake up and hang out with us here on WoWo. I'll tell you what, it's October 1st, but I don't think October got the memo because, man, oh, man, we're already sitting at 69 degrees, partly cloudy skies, but we're going to be flirting with that 80-degree mark later on today. So keep that in mind, especially as some rain's going to move in later on tonight into your overnight hours, likely even pushing into tomorrow. And tomorrow, in fact, we're in store for a cool down. So if you can get out and enjoy the close to 80 degree temperatures that we're about to have, I highly recommend it because the rain is coming. But like I said, right now, cloudy skies, already 69 degrees off the world famous WoWo fire escape. Coming up, I don't know if you've heard the news, but CityLink's CEO stepping down in just a couple of days. Why? Where he's going? We find out as he joins us next up here on WoWo 92.3 FM and 1190 AM.
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6: If you ride CityLink, or frankly, if you've followed the debate over public transportation here in Fort Wayne, you know the last several years, there has been a lot of change. John Metzinger came to Fort Wayne to lead CityLink back in April of 2021. Basically, he was walking into the aftermath after the pandemic, to put it bluntly. Ridership, for sure, had taken a major, major hit. But since then, John has really been able to rebuild ridership. He's dealt with a lot of staffing issues, modernizing parts of the system, changing routes, working out the budget. But now, after 5 years of all of that, John is leaving. CityLink announced last month that he accepted a newly created position that will put him closer to family, which we love for him. But he now says his final day at CityLink will be October 9th and that he will remain in the public transportation industry. So before we let him get out of town, we decided to get him in here to look back at the last 5 years. So, John, good morning. Welcome to our new digs.
20: Good morning, Kayla. Happy to be with you.
6: You know, first things first, I think the big question is, and I know I kind of know the answer, but for listeners just tuning in, why are you leaving us, John?
20: Well, there are two things happening. One is I became a grandfather in July, so
6: congratulations.
20: Closer, yeah, trading in the title of CEO for grandpa is a big part of the story.
6: I love that for you.
20: And then I have a new opportunity as well in the public transit industry, so I can continue working in the business here in the state of Indiana.
6: Yeah, you really can't pass that up, right? I love how the way you put it, trading in the title of CEO for grandpa. There's nothing better than that. Something that you wrote actually caught my attention. You described your service in Fort Wayne as perhaps the most challenging of your career. What made the last 5 years so challenging for you?
20: Yeah, that was really challenging. When I found the organization in 2021, it felt like it was kind of stuck in the 1990s. There was a lot of, human resources issues. We were short-staffed with drivers. We were missing our daily service. You know, coming out of the pandemic, it was really hard to get folks to come to work. And so those were early challenges that required immediate intervention as a leader. Very challenging indeed.
6: Be honest, when you got behind the desk, you know, in April of 2021, and you're really starting to get the feel of everything in the organization from the inside, were you like, oh my gosh, what needs fixed first? What did I get myself into? I mean, how did that feel?
20: Yeah, it was overwhelming at first. You know, truly at every function in the organization needed additional help. So, you know, we weren't maintaining our vehicles in a state of good repair. Our assets and facilities were also not being invested in. And so, truly, every aspect of the organization needed my touch.
6: Well, you know, fast forward over the last 5 years, and there have been some really remarkable, measurable differences. Ridership has recovered to about 97% of pre-pandemic levels. You got the agency fully staffed. You've got this newer technology, as you mentioned. I know there's been some route changes, changes toward some hybrid electric buses. I mean, you guys got really a lot going on over the last 5 years. So when you look back over the last five, what are you most proud of?
20: Well, all of those things are the result of a team effort, right? It takes a team to lead and to do all these changes. One person can't do it all. Mm-hmm. So where I really invested my energy was in building the leadership staff. And I feel the most proud of that because the leadership team that is in place today can carry CityLink forward. And so I know that I'm leaving the organization in good hands, and we're excited about having a sustainable future.
6: What's one thing maybe behind the scenes that changed at CityLink over the last 5 years that your average resident wouldn't know, that you can just now spill the beans on?
20: Well, what was also the case in 2021 was that there was a somewhat toxic relationship between frontline employees who are unionized and management.
6: Hmm.
20: And so what I was hearing from unionized employees who we rely on every day to provide the service was that they really wanted management to lead. And so I listened to that. And so helping the leadership team develop the right skills to lead, especially unionized staff, was the most, was one of those things that the community may not understand. But
6: yeah,
20: it's very internal, right?
6: But makes a big difference, too, once you get all the right people in the right place. Flip that around. What's thing that you one thing you didn't maybe get done that you wished you still could have accomplished before you left?
20: Well, you know, the thing that's still hanging for CityLink is resolving seeing a funding shortfall.
1: Yeah,
20: so
1: yeah.
20: Funding still is flat, right? So at the local, state, and federal level. And so that's really the work that's still to do. I think we made good progress on telling our story and sharing the value of public transportation, but more work is needed to really find long-term sustainable funding.
1: Do you feel like Fort Wayne currently has the, I'm going to say the attitude maybe, to fund public transportation the way it needs to be funded?
20: Well, this community is very car-centric, and it's in the way that that people who have grown up here have maybe never considered using public transit. And that's really very different than most major cities in the United States. So Fort Wayne is Indiana's second largest city, but has really one of the lower performing public transit systems. And so that it doesn't have to be that way. If the community is interested and willing to make that investment, we could see CityLink providing 3 to 4 million rides a year.
1: Wow. Yep. Wow. How many do you provide a year now?
20: We're about 1.3 million.
1: Okay. So I love this future goal. That's fantastic. Mm-hmm. Speaking of the future, you said it. You know, CityLink is going to be really in good hands when you officially leave October 9th. For folks who maybe missed it, whose hands will CityLink be in?
20: We've named our chief operations officer, Pam Schieber, as an interim general manager. And the board of CityLink will be conducting a search for a permanent hire. And I think Pam has a good shot. She's been with the organization for 14 years. And so for the immediate future, the organization is in stable hands that are known by the organization. And Pam, she's prepared to lead.
1: Yeah, by the sound, she's got a great leadership team surrounding her as well. Yeah. So, all right, John, let's say 10 years from now, you leave, you go be grandpa and whatnot, and you come back 10 years from now. What do you hope CityLink has achieved over the next decade?
20: Well, you know, I'll say that Fort Wayne will always have a special place in my heart. So I'll be watching from a distance, and really not too far of a distance. I can always come back. But I would hope to see that the community has decided that public transportation is worth investment and that we would see increased services that would truly meet the needs of those who don't drive.
1: Not CityLink related. What are you going to miss most about Fort Wayne?
20: Oh, my gosh. Wow. You know, this community really welcomes newcomers. And so right off the bat, we were able to make great.
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24: 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I'm just knocking pins down.
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1: Well, the sports time, it's 5:52. That means we say good morning to Josh Williams.
4: Yes, good morning, KB. Good morning, Wawo Land. Well, Indianapolis head coach Shane Steichen says they're trying to keep their week as normal as possible. They're heading out to London as they'll face the Washington Commanders this Sunday. And he says they're preparing for the possibility that both Jaden Daniels and Marcus Mariota may play at quarterback this weekend for Washington. The Colts are looking for back-to-back wins at this point, so we'll see what happens. Maybe they can string two in a row. Now, the Indiana Fever, they have the Las Vegas Aces in Game 3 of their first-round playoff series. The winner tonight will move on to the losers, and the losers' season is going to come to an end. But the winner tonight's going to move on to the next round. Indiana did beat the Aces back in Game 2 in Indy two nights ago, 99-89. Tip-off tonight is at 9 o'clock Eastern time. Actually, check that. It's at 8:30 Eastern time. Pre-game coverage will begin over there at 8 o'clock. Now, Indiana Pacers head coach Rick Carlisle says the team is going through the usual growing pains of training camp. Of course, we'll be talking more about that and giving you a recap of what happened last night in the wild card round of Major League Baseball's postseason. We only have one active series remaining there in the wild card round, but the White Sox are moving on, and the Cubbies, well, they're packing it up for the season. We'll talk more about it coming up 6:20 right here on your home for Indiana Hoosiers football.
1: Can't wait. Thanks, Joshua. News time, it's 5:54. 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
1: Well, news time. It's 5:56. Brian Ford has the update for us on our time saver traffic. Brian, what are you seeing this morning?
27: Yeah, Kayla, we are seeing some slowdowns inbound on Lafayette between Pettit and McKinney. That's going to be due to a two-vehicle crash. Lafayette at Sherwood Terrace should be in the cleanup stages shortly. You're really hitting the brakes right around Maple Grove. You'll break right out of that, though, and be just fine on into the downtown. Next check from the Craigville Appliance Traffic Center comes up within 10 minutes. 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
10: from 21 Alive, I'm meteorologist Liz Braden with your forecast. Staying mostly cloudy with the chance for a few isolated sprinkles today, but most of the rain coming tonight into early tomorrow. Temperatures today warm up to a high of 80 degrees, but back to reality tomorrow with the mid-60s lasting into the weekend. I'm meteorologist Liz Braden from 21 Alive on WoWo 92.3 FM at 1190 AM.
11: Transforming colors in the fall months, Kansas State University horticulture expert Cynthia Domenichini explains the why behind this phenomenon.
12: What you actually are seeing is that the leaves aren't necessarily changing color, they're revealing colors.
11: Meaning colors always present within the leaves are now more visible in autumn, as nature's process in the summer subsides.
12: The chlorophyll in the plant leaves that's capturing the energy from the sun and making food for the plants, we're seeing the green that's being produced from all of that.
11: Chlorophyll production is slowed down in the autumn months as sunlight decreases and days grow shorter.
12: So the leaves lose their green color and the other pigments are now being revealed.
11: I'm Rod Bain reporting for the U.S. Department of Agriculture in Washington, D.C.
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8: 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Thanks so much for starting your day with us. I'm Brian Ford. We have mostly cloudy skies, 69 degrees across WOWO land. Clouds, wind, and the warmest day of the week ahead. Look for a Thursday high near 80. Your 21 Alive First Alert forecast comes up at about 6:07. 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One person was hurt in a shooting last night on Fort Wayne's southeast side. Police responded to Settlemyer Avenue near South Anthony and East Tillman Road, according to 21 Alive. Meanwhile, a failed DeKalb County traffic stop turned into a police pursuit that temporarily blocked I-69 near Union Chapel Road yesterday. The semi-driver eventually stopped, was briefly taken into custody, and then cooperated with officers. Fort Wayne's holiday season gets its official kickoff next month with a Broadway tradition turning on the Christmas lights.
9: The 22nd annual Christmas on Broadway is set for Friday, November 20th, with Junior Achievement of Northern Indiana as this year's featured charity. A parade led by the Concordia Lutheran Marching Band will end at Broadway Plaza, where a 40-foot Colorado spruce will light up with more than 40,000 lights and fireworks at 6 p.m. Catherine Segal, WOWO News.
8: And WOWO's Penny Pitch begins at 3 p.m. with Casey Hendrickson broadcasting live from Broadway Plaza. Elsewhere, a confirmed measles case has triggered a warning for Fort Wayne Zoo visitors from Sunday afternoon. Anyone there between 11:30 and 5 could have been exposed and should monitor for symptoms for about 3 weeks. Indiana drivers are getting another 30-day break from the state gas tax beginning October 6th. It's Governor Mike Braun's 7th straight monthly suspension, worth roughly 60 cents per gallon. Indiana State Police say the ranks are running thin and they're putting out a call for new troopers.
10: They say they're nearly 200 troopers short statewide, with retirements outpacing new hires. The agency says the vacancies can affect patrol coverage, including along the toll road, where troopers can receive an extra $6,000 a year. Applications are open for the next 2 academy classes. John Zimney, WOWO News.
8: More than a year after her 7-day-old baby was mauled to death in a Markle home, the boy's mother has taken a plea deal. Violet Weaver pleaded guilty to neglect of a dependent and faces maximum of a 180-day sentence. Ohio drivers could soon get a 3-month break from the state gas tax as well, as lawmakers send the holiday to Governor DeWine. Leaders estimate more than $80.

0: $1,000 in savings for the average driver over 90 days. The Newswatch continues now at 6:05. Health officials are tracking confirmed measles cases in Bowling Green, Ohio, and warning of several possible exposure sites across Northwest Ohio.
1: The Wood County Health Department says exposure may have occurred at BGSU, Paglia's Restaurant, Wood County Hospital, and Falcon Health Center between September 23rd and 28th. Anyone there during the listed times is being asked to complete a close contact investigation form and monitor for symptoms. Victor Garcia, WoWo News.
0: WoWo Flight Watch at Fort Wayne International showing all flights on schedule. TSA wait times currently about 15 minutes. To Michigan, where a hospice patient's death has led to an open murder charge against her own sister in Adrian. Virginia Stewart waived a preliminary examination Wednesday. She's headed to Lenawee County Circuit Court. And finally, a sick starving bald eagle couldn't fly until two members at Naval Weapons Station Crane in southern Indiana stepped in. Freedom survived severe avian pox and months of rehabilitation and has been released back into the wild. WoWo News time now is 6:06. Time saver traffic and weather together every 10 minutes during Fort Wayne's morning news. From the Craigville Appliance Traffic Center, here's what's happening. We are seeing some minor delays right now inbound on Lafayette between Pettit and McKinney. That's going to be because of a two-vehicle crash in the cleanup stages at Lafayette and Sherwood Terrace. Otherwise, traffic moving normally across the Fort Wayne area this morning. We've got no significant backups downtown or on I-69, 469 as well, and no crashes or major closures impacting the morning drive outside of the one at Lafayette and Sherwood Terrace. Next check from the Craigville Appliance Traffic Center comes up in about 10 minutes. Craigville Appliance now with a second location right here in Fort Wayne at 3539 North Clinton Street. They're just south of the Glenbrook Square Mall. 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
3: From 21 Alive, I'm meteorologist Liz Bradham with your forecast. Staying mostly cloudy with the chance for a few isolated sprinkles today, but most of the rain coming tonight into early tomorrow. Temperatures today warm up to a high of 80 degrees, but back to reality tomorrow with the mid-60s lasting into the weekend. I'm meteorologist Liz Bradham from 21 Alive on WoWo 92.3 FM at 1190 AM.
0: And right now, we've got winds continuing out of the southwest at about 5, mostly cloudy skies, 67 degrees at Fort Wayne International. It's 69 at your severe weather station. 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Forbes magazine has again selected Chris Moore as one of the top 10 wealth advisors in the state of Indiana. And the Thursday edition of Fort Wayne's Morning News continues now with Kayla Blakesley and Josh Williams. 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
4: Hey, thanks, Brian. WoWo Land, good morning. Welcome on in here to our Thursday edition of Fort Wayne's Morning News. Yes, it is October 1st. I cannot believe it. I am your host, KB. I seriously cannot believe that I'm saying it's already October. Apparently, Mother Nature did not get the October memo, because we're looking at mostly cloudy skies today, yes, but temperatures, y'all, flirting with the 80 degree mark. So enjoy it while it lasts, because rain and storms move in tonight, and then we've got a big cool down headed our way into your Friday. So for now, we've got mostly cloudy skies, already 69 degrees off the world-famous WoWo fire escape. If you are just tuning in this morning, there's a lot we've been tracking down for you. For starters, the next big fight in Washington is shaping up. I'm sure it won't be hard to predict this one. It's looking like it's going to be over artificial intelligence. In fact, Senate Majority Leader John Thune says Congress should codify AI safeguards ASAP. Here in Indiana, Governor Mike Braun is keeping Indiana's gas taxes suspended through November 4th, while also temporarily suspending some diesel fuel restrictions for our farmers. You're definitely going to want to hear about that. Here at home, the health department is investigating a possible measles exposure at the Fort Wayne Zoo. We'll tell you what you need to know and when the potential exposure may have happened. And don't forget, just a little housekeeping note, Secretary of State Max Engeling, he's going to join us live at 7:10 here on the show. We'll talk about why he's running, what he wants to change, and what he believes you should know about him and his campaign. So that's happening at 7:10 live here on WoWo. A lot to get to on this first day of October. We get to it all straight ahead here on WoWo. 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
5: 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Casey Hendrickson here. The military has announced there's going to be a new fortress being built in the U.S., but which state is going to get it? 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
4: Womaland, I need you. I need your help. I need you to help me pack the photo on Saturday. Yeah, if you missed the memo, we are taking Penny Pitch to Steak and Shake on Coldwater Road on Saturday from 11 a.m. to 1 p.m. And this is just going to be a really cool special event that we're doing. Steak and Shake actually came to us with this idea to celebrate America's 250th birthday by giving away free patriotic shakes to the first 250 veterans and active duty military members who stop by. Yes, I've tried these milkshakes. They're vanilla with, I can't tell if it's cheesecake in there or cake, something. There's a Statue of Liberty, some patriotic sprinkles as well, but just chef's kiss. But when they asked us to do this, to help them hand out all these free shakes, we said, absolutely. And let's use it to help our Penny Pitch recipient this year, the Northeast Indiana-based Community Council. You know, all of these individuals serving our country kind of went hand in hand. So I will be there on Saturday at the Steak and Shake on Coldwater Road from 11 a.m. to 1 p.m. We'll have friends from the 122nd Fighter Wing, members of the Northeast Indiana-based Community Council, and we're going to maybe even have a tactical vehicle on full display. But here's where I need you. We are going to have this huge American flag out there. In fact, Steak and Shake has this flag in their parking lot. And we want to take the largest patriotic group photo that we possibly can underneath it. We're calling it Pack the Photo. I want our veterans, our military families, WoWo listeners, everybody packed underneath this giant American flag with us. So, you know, wear your red, white, and blue. Bring the family. You can come grab some lunch. Support Penny Pitch. Help us pack the photo. And if you are a veteran or, you know, an active military member, get your free patriotic shake. It's happening Saturday from 11 a.m. to 1 p.m. at the Steak and Shake on Coldwater Road. Let's show everybody what WoWo Land can do. WoWo News time at 6:14. 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
0: We have mostly cloudy skies, 69 degrees across Wobo Land. Good morning, I'm Brian Ford, and here's what's trending at 6:16. Well, Hannibal Lecter has nothing on this one. A woman walking to 7-Eleven on her work break ended up with a chunk of her forehead bitten off. Seattle police arrested a woman accused of attacking Diana Gonzalez after allegedly throwing trash, spitting on her, using racial slurs, and then biting her in the face. Gonzalez needs surgery next week and says she's been on antibiotics and cleaning the wound every day. Well, one second she's trying to get away from a truck, the next she's falling seven stories. 21-year-old Kira Kennison was caught in a multi-vehicle crash on a Kansas overpass. She jumped backwards to avoid a truck and then went over the railing, falling 70 feet. She broke bones in her back, pelvis, and tailbone, and somehow she can still walk. And there's a new early morning commuter in Evansville. He's got four legs and a serious appetite. A big pig was spotted running loose before sunrise Wednesday right in the middle of a neighborhood road. Animal Control, sheriff's deputies, and a pig rescue group, yep, that's a thing, finally cornered the hog in a resident's yard. Now they're trying to find out who his owner is. Wobo News Time now is 6:17. Breakfast on the Hoof in Evansville. Time saver traffic and weather together every 10 minutes during Fort Wayne's morning news. From the Craigville Appliance Traffic Center, still seeing some residual delays right now inbound on Clinton Street between Pettit and McKinney. That's going to be because of the cleanup of a two-vehicle crash at Lafayette and Sherwood Terrace. Things pretty close to back to normal there, but you are still tapping the brakes just a bit. Otherwise, traffic moving normally across the Fort Wayne area this morning. No significant backups downtown or on I-69 and I-469. No crashes or major closures impacting the morning drive outside of the city. Next check from the Craigville Appliance Traffic Center comes up within 10 minutes. Craigville Appliance, now with a second location right here in Fort Wayne at 3539 North Clinton Street, just south of Glenbrook Square. 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
3: From 21 Alive, I'm meteorologist Liz Bradham with your forecast. Staying mostly cloudy with the chance for a few isolated sprinkles today, but most of the rain coming tonight into early tomorrow. Temperatures today warm up to a high of 80 degrees, but back to reality tomorrow with the mid-60s lasting into the weekend. I'm meteorologist Liz Braden from 21 Alive on WoWo 92.3 FM and 1190 AM.
4: Hey, thanks, Liz. Right now, we've already got cloudy skies, 69 degrees off the world-famous WoWo fire escape. Told you it was going to be a warm one. Coming up, we got to check in with Josh Williams. 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We'll find out what he knows straight ahead. 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Football on the weekends, cooler nights on the couch. 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
4: Well, sports time. It's 6:20. Josh Williams, what is happening in your world?
13: Well, it's all about Major League Baseball right now, Kayla. That's because last night we had wild card action continuing on. You had the Chicago White Sox taking on the Houston Astros. And get this, October baseball delivering and the White Sox moving on.
14: The 2-2. Swing and a miss for the first time since 2005. The Chicago White Sox have won a postseason series as they've taken two from the Astros, and it will be an American League Central Division Series as they will head to Cleveland.
13: They're going to be heading to Cleveland. That's after their 7-3 win last night over the Houston Astros. And a pretty big one, too. Chicago heading to the AL Divisional Series. They'll face Cleveland beginning Saturday. And think about this, the turnaround. The White Sox lost 100 games in each of the previous three seasons. Now, they're winning playoffs series. Moving on here elsewhere, the Yankees, they had a big one last night against the Boston Red Sox.
15: The game guy's over. Right field, Abreu back at the wall. It is out of here.
13: Yeah, that's right. Cody Bellinger absolutely turning the Bronx into a frenzy last night as the Yankees would sweep Boston, beating the Red Sox 9-2. New York advancing on to take the Tampa Bay Rays. The Padres, they also swept. They eliminated the Cubs with a 4-1 victory in San Diego. Now, the only series still alive right now is Philadelphia and Atlanta. Now, the Phillies, they rallied from a 3-1 deficit. Kyle Schwarber, Bryce Harper, they hit back-to-back home runs on the 8th. That's before Alec Boehm. He delivered the game-winning solo shot in the 10th. So, Philadelphia, Atlanta, they'll play a winner-take-all Game 3 tonight. But the biggest story from Wild Card Wednesday belongs to the Southsiders of Chicago. The White Sox moving on. For the first time since 2005, they are a playoff series winner. How about that? We'll see you folks back at 6:50 right here on your home for Indiana Hoosiers football.
4: Hey, thanks, Josh. Well, news time at 6:23. Coming up, in about 2 minutes from right now, we need to check back in with Brian Ford. He's been keeping an eye on our morning drive. We'll find out what he's seeing straight ahead here on Fort Wayne's Morning News.
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21: I'm Lauren Simonetti, and this is the Fox Business Report.
22: Athletic wear giant Nike reports earnings today after the Wall Street close. There's more news on the economy. The number of new claims for unemployment benefits filed last week. Updates on the manufacturing sector and construction spending. Economist John Lonsky is encouraged by the readings he's seeing so far.
23: Consumer spending is doing very well for the third quarter. Don't be surprised. In the third quarter, we're going to see real GDP growth of at least 3%. And when we take out the trade deficit on inventory, all that garbage, we'll be looking at real private sector spending perhaps growing by nearly 4%.
22: Earnings from spice maker McCormick and consulting firm Accenture are expected this morning. That's your Fox Business Report. I'm Jenny Coselda. Invested in you.
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4: Well, news time. It's 6:26 as promised. We got Brian Ford in the house with a roundup of everything that's happening on the roadways. Brian, what is happening?
0: Kayla, right now we're looking overall good. We've got no crashes, types, or major delays across Fort Wayne, Allen County, or the tri-state region. Everything moving along as it should, no matter where you're headed. Next check from the Craigville Appliance Traffic Center comes up in about 10 minutes. 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They're just south of the Glenbrook Square Mall. 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
3: From 21 Alive, I'm meteorologist Liz Bradham with your forecast. Staying mostly cloudy with the chance for a few isolated sprinkles today, but most of the rain coming tonight into early tomorrow. Temperatures today warm up to a high of 80 degrees, but back to reality tomorrow with the mid-60s lasting into the weekend. I'm meteorologist Liz Braden from 21 Alive on WoWo 92.3 FM and 1190 AM.
4: Hey, thanks, Liz. Right now, mostly cloudy skies, 69 degrees already off the world-famous WoWo fire escape.
26: With a look at your ag news headlines, I'm Erin Anderson on Brown Fields. U.S. Senator Chuck Grassley says the path forward for the farm bill could become more complicated after November's midterm elections. During a media call on Wednesday, the Iowa Republican discussed how a possible shift in congressional control could affect the farm bill's future. An ag economist says banning diesel exports is not the solution to lower fuel prices. Charlie Martinez, director of the King Ranch Institute for Ranch Management, says a short-term fix could create additional challenges for the ag sector down the road. A Trump administration official suggests an announcement addressing high diesel prices is coming soon. U.S. Ag Secretary Brooke Rollins attended the World Dairy Expo Wednesday and said the administration understands the impact, with diesel twice the price of a year ago. I'm Erin Anderson for Brown Fields.
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0: We have mostly cloudy skies, 69 degrees across WoWo land. Windy, warm, and cloudy for our Thursday. We'll see a high near 80 before fall gets right back to it tomorrow. Good morning. I'm Brian Ford. So glad you're with us. Coming up in the news at the half hour on WoWo, 92.3 FM and 1190 AM. If you were at the Fort Wayne Zoo on Sunday, you may want to monitor for symptoms of measles. Indiana motorists can breathe a bit easier. Governor Mike Braun suspended the gas tax for another 30 days. Burglary is a growing problem nationwide, and the tri-states have very different statistics. And the minimum wage is going up in the Buckeye State. We'll tell you by how much. Details on these stories and more coming up right now. National and global coverage continues at 6:31 with the latest from Fox News.
8: News. I'm Chris DeMeo. Tennessee official is unable to carry out an execution of Krista Pike after she survived two doses of a lethal drug. Tori Gessner with ABC affiliate WKRN in Nashville was a witness.
9: When the curtains were open, she was kind of inconsistently going in and out of snores and silence. When the curtains closed the final time at 8:05, we could consistently hear her snoring, and then it kind of developed into a snore squeak and then a snore, and even at 8:53 when the microphone was cut off, we could still hear snoring.
8: Tennessee Governor Bill Lee ordering a halt in executions. Saying they've overstayed their welcome, Secretary of State Marco Rubio ordering Iran's foreign minister and his delegation to the U.N. General Assembly to leave New York ahead of schedule. That's according to the Associated Press. The Trump administration had granted them visas with severe restrictions to attend the meeting. 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
0: WoWo News time is 6:32. Measles exposure could reach hundreds of Fort Wayne Zoo visitors after a Sunday visit by someone infected. The health department says anyone there from 11:30 to 5 should check vaccination records and watch for symptoms. Fort Wayne police were called to a shooting last evening and left one person injured. It happened on Settlemyer Avenue near South Anthony and East Tillman in southeast Fort Wayne, according to 21 Alive. A Hoosier senator is asking the Supreme Court to weigh in on a fight over religious freedom in education.
10: Senator Jim Banks and 12 Republican colleagues filed a brief urging the Supreme Court to protect homeschooling parents who want faith-based curriculum. The brief challenges a California policy that allowed qualifying homeschool materials but excluded religious options. Laura Smith, WoWo News.
0: Banks called the California policy unconstitutional and said parents have the right to direct their children's education. The Indiana gas tax stays suspended for another month, the seventh straight extension under Governor Mike Braun. The break starts October 6th and runs through November 4th and saves drivers roughly 60 cents a gallon. I-69 was jammed yesterday after a semi driver failed to stop for police, triggering a pursuit into Allen County. The driver finally stopped near Union Chapel Road and told officers they never saw the attempt to pull them over in the first place. Fort Wayne's holiday season gets its official kickoff next month with a Broadway tradition turning on the Christmas lights.
27: The 22nd annual Christmas on Broadway is set for Friday, November 20th, with Junior Achievement of Northern Indiana as this year's featured charity. A parade led by the Concordia Lutheran Marching Band will end at Broadway Plaza, where a 40-foot Colorado spruce will light up with more than 40,000 lights and fireworks at 6 p.m. Catherine Segal, WoWo News.
0: And, of course, you're invited to join us as WoWo's Penny Pitch begins at 3 p.m. Casey Hendrickson will be broadcasting live from Broadway Plaza. Northwest Indiana officials are blasting NIPSCO's response to last month's massive storm outages, with some customers left without power for 2 weeks. The storms knocked out electricity to 375,000 customers. Lawmakers now want tighter emergency plans and vegetation inspections. Ohio workers are getting a minimum wage increase in January, up 3.5% to $11.40 an hour. The tipped rate rises to $5.70 per hour, while the income threshold for covered businesses climbs to $420,000 per hour, or $420,000, I should say. A Northwest Ohio village is getting national attention for turning its streets into a showcase of community pride.
2: White House received two national awards from America in Bloom, the Small Town Big Impact Award and the Floral Impact Outstanding Achievement Award. Village officials credited their public service department, saying the effort grew from a few downtown planters into broader floral displays and landscaped streetscapes. Victor Garcia, WoWo News.
0: America in Bloom recognizes communities for beautification, quality of life, civic involvement, and community vitality. And the News Watch continues now at 6:35. One semi, 174 handguns, and roughly 370 pounds of suspected heroin were seized in an I-69 traffic stop near Marshall in southern Michigan. The driver was arrested on drug and weapons violations. New burglary data puts Indiana, Ohio, and Michigan on very different spots on the national crime map.
11: Indiana had 156 reported burglaries per 100,000 residents last year. That compares with Michigan's 159 and in Ohio, where they had 194. Indiana recorded more than 9,500 burglaries, one every 55 minutes. Detroit's metro rate was 176. Indy was lower at 153. John Zimney, WoWo News.
0: The national burglary rate was 194.7 per 100,000 residents, according to the FBI. Ohio's entering the deadliest stretch for deer crashes in more than 21,000 reported statewide last year. Allen County led the Northwest Ohio region at 467. WoWo Flight Watch at Fort Wayne International, all flights showing on schedule. 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Time saver traffic and weather together every 10 minutes during Fort Wayne's morning news. From the Craigville Appliance Traffic Center, here's what's happening. Traffic moving normally across Fort Wayne, Allen County, and the Tri-State this morning. We've got no significant backups still in the downtown on I-69 or 469. No crashes or major closures impacting the morning drive right now. The toll road and the turnpike show no delays as well between Chicago and Toledo. Next check from the Craigville Appliance Traffic Center comes up in about 10 minutes. Craigville Appliance, now with a second location right here in Fort Wayne at 3539 North Clinton Street, just south of Glenbrook Square. 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
13: From 21 Alive, I'm meteorologist Liz Bradham with your forecast. Staying mostly cloudy with the chance for a few isolated sprinkles today, but most of the rain coming tonight into early tomorrow. Temperatures today warm up to a high of 80 degrees, but back to reality tomorrow with the mid-60s lasting into the weekend. I'm meteorologist Liz Bradham from 21 Alive on WoWo 92.3 FM and 1190 AM.
0: And right now we've got winds continuing out of the southwest at about 5, mostly cloudy skies across WoWo land. It's 67 degrees at Fort Wayne International, 69 at your severe weather station. 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And the Thursday edition of Fort Wayne's Morning News continues now with Caleb Blakesley and Josh Williams. 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
4: Thanks, Brian. WoWo Land, good morning. Welcome on in here to our Thursday edition of Fort Wayne's Morning News. You know I like to call it Friday Eve. I am your host, KB, as always, so appreciative that you decided to spend a little extra time with us here on WoWo. We are kicking off your October 1st. I cannot believe I'm saying that, but we're kicking it off with partly cloudy skies, already 69 degrees. Yeah, definitely not feeling like October, as our high today is going to be right around the 80 degree mark. Now, a stray sprinkle is possible, but really we're looking at some rain moving in tonight into your Friday. So definitely have an umbrella handy and take note. Temperatures kind of plummet tomorrow back down into the 60s, the mid 60s really for your high. But again, right now we got 69 degrees, cloudy skies off the world famous WoWo fire escape. If you are just tuning in, the Supreme Court stepped into another major fight over President Trump's immigration policy. So what did the justices actually decide? And what happens next with third country deportations? Local attorney Kyle Goff, he's going to join us live to break down the legal insights. Stay with us here on WoWo.
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4: Welcome back, Willand. I want to go ahead and just run right to our phone lines this morning. Joining us live, we've got local attorney Kyle Goff from the Goff Legal Group. Good morning, Kyle.
19: Good morning, Kayla. I need to remind the listeners this information is for general purposes only, should not be construed as legal advice.
4: I'm glad you're here because there was a pretty big story that dropped earlier this week. And let's just say it's another immigration fight involving President Trump. In fact, it's headed to the Supreme Court. This time it's over so-called third country deportations, basically sending some migrants to a country other than their own. That's the only way I know how to summarize that up. But the Supreme Court actually stepped in this week, allowing the administration to resume these deportations while this kind of case plays out. So, Kyle, what exactly did the Supreme Court do here? That's what I've just been anxious to ask you.
19: Yeah, Kayla, that's a really important thing to understand here. So what we have here is a request from the Trump administration to hear a case and asking the Supreme Court to overturn lower court's decision, which paused the Trump administration's ability to deport remove illegal immigrants to third party countries. And so this is a little bit different than what we've kind of seen before in terms of what we talked about here on the show, Kayla, because this is not just a stay in the lower courts or some sort of preliminary injunction. This is actually an order in the lower courts and then an application for the Supreme Court to hear the case. And in doing so, they also said, hey, listen, we really want this to be paused until you can hear these oral arguments.
4: Hmm.
19: And that's what the court's response is from, I think it was either yesterday or the day before, where they basically said, yep, we're going to pause the lower court's order. And that order was preventing the Trump administration from carrying out those removals, which means that while this case is pending, we now have the Trump administration's ability to remove. Granted, they can do it again, but they can only do it so long as the case is continuing to be litigated.
4: Okay, so I just want to make sure I'm understanding this correctly. This isn't or wasn't a final ruling on whether this policy itself is legal or can play out, right? This was just kind of a temporary kind of thing.
19: Yeah, that's correct. And Kayla, what we actually got, this is relatively rare. What we've got here is a pretty clear timeline of what's going to happen. We have an order from the clerk that's kind of telling us, hey, we want to try to, or from the Supreme Court, directing the clerk to set a arguing schedule for December 2026. So we're going to get an argument sometime around there, around that time, about this case, and directing it also directed the parties to brief a couple of other really important questions that if I had more time, I really wanted to jump in, but I think we're going to be short on time today. But it does, it asks the parties to brief about jurisdiction over whether the illegal immigrants have the ability to bring these cases and whether the court has the authority to hear them.
4: Interesting.
19: Yeah, so that's going to be a really interesting part of the argument. And then also whether the court had the authority to issue nationwide declaratory relief. So remember, this was just four parties who brought this case, and the court said, well, you can't deport these or you can't remove these four individuals or anybody else. And so the Supreme Court is saying, hey, we want briefs about whether that's going to whether that's going to uphold U.S. Federal law.
4: Yeah, it's actually a little bit more, I guess, complicated and nuanced than I initially even thought, Kyle, when I was reading about it. So it sounds like it's overdue process then for those challenging.
19: Yeah, that's the main the crux. Like if it does end up getting to the legal crux here, it is over the due process clause.
4: Okay.
19: Along with some U.S. statutory laws and also application or agency implementation of those statutes.
4: Well, and could you say it's also over authority, you know, where the president's authority over immigration enforcement ends and when the courts begins or vice versa?
19: That's right. Yeah. So and this does come this whole thing came from the Trump administration's executive order in January of 2025 that basically said, hey, we're going to follow these rules. And Kayla, one thing that's really important to understand here, it's not like the Trump administration is picking random third countries to send to remove these aliens, illegal aliens to. The Trump administration has agreements with these countries who have agreed to receive them and agreed not to submit these folks to any sort of torture or related activity. So that's a really important distinction here. It's not like they're just saying, okay, see you later, get on this plane. We don't really care where you're going.
4: Right.
19: They actually have agreements with the countries to say this is where you're going to go.
4: So the court is going to hear arguments in December. Is that what happens next, Kyle?
19: That's correct.
4: Well, definitely follow this one. Like I said, it's a lot more nuanced than I originally thought. I actually find it quite interesting. So, Kyle, that's why we just love breaking down all of the legal insights with you every Thursday at this time here on the show. We'll do it again one week from today.
19: Looking forward to it, Kayla.
4: And that's local attorney Kyle Golf from Golf Legal Group joining us live here on WoWo. What's so great about the attorney is you can actually text the word legal to 45364 and ask the attorney anything. That's the word legal to 45364. WoWo News Time at 6:48 coming up. We need to check in with Josh Williams. He stands by with a roundup of everything happening in the sports world. We'll find out what he knows straight ahead here on WoWo.
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4: Well, it's sports time. It's 6:52. That means we say good morning to Josh Williams.
24: That's right. Well, it's do or die for our Indiana Fever tonight, who will have the Las Vegas Aces in Game 3 of their first round playoff series. The winner's going to move on, and the loser's season's going to come to an end. I do have an update on the broadcast time tonight. That's been updated. Tip-off is now going to be at 9 o'clock tonight, which means if you're listening on WOWO 92.3 FM, pregame coverage will begin at 8:30, and then tip-off with John Nolan on the call will be at 9 o'clock. Of course, you can watch the game tonight on television as well. Speaking of basketball news, Indiana Pacers head coach Rick Carlisle says the team is going through the usual growing pains of training camp. They are preparing for their first regular season game against the Pelicans 21 days from now. Carlisle says they made a point to talk about former Purdue guard Braden Smith. He says that he's getting better and better and has gotten stronger over the course of the summer ball and these first few days of camp. So that's exciting news there. And speaking of what's happening down in our state's capital, the Colts head coach Shane Steichen says they have been trying to keep their week as normal as they possibly can. They're getting ready to head out for London. They'll face the Washington Commanders this Sunday. That'll be a 9:15 early morning kickoff, so get your coffee and your Colts. He says they are preparing for the possibility of both Jaden Daniels and Marcus Mariota playing a quarterback this weekend for Washington. So Colts are looking for back-to-back wins. As you might remember, they won against the Houston Texans last weekend. So hopefully we'll see what happens. But a little coffee, a little Colts, two of my favorite C's there. We'll see what happens. I can't honestly predict whether or not that I'm actually going to get up at 8:30 in the morning on Sunday to watch this. I've already made my wife skip church 2 weekends in a row.
4: Joshua!
24: For football.
4: I was wondering where y'all have been.
24: For football. I'm sorry, good Lord.
4: No, I don't think that's a good excuse.
24: I don't think so. So I think I'm going to have to forego the Colts game this weekend and take my butt back to church.
4: You might have to forego a couple of games this weekend and get your butt back
24: to
4: church.
24: You know, my previous denomination here, there was a confessional for this. I haven't found it yet over at my church now.
4: You can go straight to the good Lord for that one, okay. Josh Williams. Global News time at 6:54. You're going to need the big guns for that one. Coming up in about 2 minutes from right now, we've got the update on your time saver traffic. Stay with us here on WOWO.
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4: 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That means we call upon Brian Ford so we can get the update on our time saver traffic. Brian, it's all you.
0: Kayla, things looking overall very much normal for a Thursday morning. If you're cruising into Fort Wayne, you are going to have no crashes, tie-ups, or major delays getting in the way. Region-wide, looking overall great. Next check from the Craigville Appliance Traffic Center comes up within 10 minutes. Craigville Appliance now with a second location right here in Fort Wayne at 3539 North Clinton Street. They're just south of the Glenbrook Square Mall. 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
11: Downward category revisions in already expected low winter wheat crops Wednesday. Part of USDA spring grain summary. A 27% reduction in production estimates from the previous year. An 18% year-over-year lowering in winter wheat area harvested. At almost 21 million acres harvested, a record low. Winter wheat crop yield is forecasted down over 6 bushels from 2025. By variety, the most significant declines were noted for hard white winter wheat down 63% and hard red winter, a production reduction of 42% year-over-year. Spring wheat production estimates were lowered 10% from the prior year, with yield down 3.6% from last year. I'm Rod Bain reporting for the U.S. Department of Agriculture in Washington, D.C.
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17: The injection was not lethal. I'm Dave Anthony, Fox News. A condemned murderer, Krista Pike, survived an execution last night in Tennessee.
18: They went through two rounds, and she was still breathing at the end. It was very ragged. She lifted her head up and was looking around at one point.
17: Catherine Sweeney was a media witness.
18: She said that there was a spot that was burning and hurting and asked if that was normal.
17: Pike is now hospitalized.
19: The state's governor has ordered a third-party review into what went wrong while also halting any other state executions that were planned

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7: 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Thanks so much for starting your day with us. I'm Brian Ford. We have mostly cloudy skies, 67 degrees across WoWo land. Clouds, wind, and the warmest day of the week. Look for a Thursday high near 80. Your 21 Alive First Alert forecast comes up at about 7:07. 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One person was hurt in a shooting Wednesday evening on Fort Wayne's southeast side. Police responded to Settlemyer Avenue near South Anthony and East Tillman Road, according to 21 Alive. Meanwhile, a failed DeKalb County traffic stop turned into a police pursuit that temporarily blocked I-69 near Union Chapel Road yesterday. The semi-driver eventually stopped, was briefly taken into custody, and cooperated with officers. He said he didn't see them trying to stop him in the first place. Fort Wayne's holiday season gets its official kickoff next month with a Broadway tradition turning on the Christmas lights.
8: The 22nd annual Christmas on Broadway is set for Friday, November 20th, with Junior Achievement of Northern Indiana as this year's featured charity. A parade led by the Concordia Lutheran Marching Band will end at Broadway Plaza, where a 40-foot Colorado spruce will light up with more than 40,000 lights and fireworks at 6 p.m. Catherine Segal, WoWo News.
7: And WoWo's Penny Pitch begins at 3 p.m. with Casey Hendrickson broadcasting live from Broadway Plaza. Elsewhere, a confirmed measles case has triggered a warning for Fort Wayne Zoo visitors from Sunday afternoon. Anyone there between 11:30 and 5 could have been exposed and should monitor for symptoms for about 3 weeks. Indiana drivers are getting another 30-day break from the state gas tax beginning October 6th. It's Governor Braun's seventh straight monthly suspension, worth roughly 60 cents a gallon. Indiana State Police say the ranks are running thin and they're putting out a call for new troopers.
9: They say they're nearly 200 troopers short statewide, with retirements outpacing new hires. The agency says the vacancies can affect patrol coverage, including along the toll road, where troopers can receive an extra $6,000 a year. Applications are open for the next two academy classes. John Zimney, WoWo News.
7: More than a year after her 7-day-old baby was mauled to death in a Markle home, the boy's mother has taken a plea deal. Violet Weaver pleaded guilty to neglect of a dependent and faces a maximum 180 days in jail. Ohio drivers could soon get a 3-month break from that state's gas tax as lawmakers send the holiday to Governor DeWine. Leaders estimate more than $80 in savings for the average driver over the next 90 days. The News Watch continues now at 7:05. Health officials are tracking a confirmed measles case in Bowling Green and warning of several possible exposure sites.
10: The Wood County Health Department says exposure may have occurred at BGSU, Pagli Eyes Restaurant, Wood County Hospital, and Falcon Health Center between September 23rd and 28th. Anyone there during the listed times is being asked to complete a close contact investigation form and monitor for symptoms. Victor Garcia, WoWo News.
7: WoWo Flight.

0: Watch at Fort Wayne International. All flights are on schedule, and your TSA wait times are about 15 minutes. To Michigan, where a hospice patient's death has led to an open murder charge against her own sister and Adrian. Virginia Stewart waived preliminary examination Wednesday. She's headed to Lenawee County Circuit Court. A sick, starving bald eagle couldn't fly until two service members at Naval Weapons Station Crane in southern Indiana stepped in. Freedom survived severe avian pox and months of rehabilitation and has been released back into the wild. 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Wobo News Time is 7:06. Time saver traffic and weather together every 10 minutes during Fort Wayne's morning news. From the Craigville Appliance Traffic Center, here's what's happening. We've got everything moving normally across Fort Wayne, Allen County, and the tri-state region this morning with no backups downtown or on I-69 or I-469, and no crashes or major closures impacting the morning drive region-wide. The toll road and turnpike show no delays, Chicago to Toledo as well. Next check from the Craigville Appliance Traffic Center comes up in about 10 minutes. Craigville Appliance, now with a second location right here in Fort Wayne at 3539 North Clinton Street, just south of Glenbrook. 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
2: From 21 Alive, I'm meteorologist Liz Braden with your forecast. Staying mostly cloudy with the chance for a few isolated sprinkles today, but most of the rain coming tonight into early tomorrow. Temperatures today warm up to a high of 80 degrees, but back to reality tomorrow with the mid-60s lasting into the weekend. I'm meteorologist Liz Braden from 21 Alive on WoWo 92.3 FM and 1190 AM.
0: And right now we've got winds continuing southwest at 5, mostly cloudy skies across WoWo land. It's 66 degrees at Fort Wayne International, 67 at your severe weather station. WoWo News Time is 7:08. And the Thursday edition of Fort Wayne's Morning News continues now with Caleb Lakesley and Josh Williams. 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
3: Hey, WoWo Land, good morning. Welcome on in here to our Thursday edition of Fort Wayne's Morning News. You know I like to call it Friday Eve. I am your host, KB, and it is October 1st. I cannot believe we've officially landed in October, and apparently Mother Nature did not get the memo because we're headed toward a high right around 80 degrees today. Yeah, going to be flirting with that 80-degree mark. Mostly cloudy skies, a stray sprinkle is possible. But do be weather aware because tonight some storms could roll in even into your Friday. And Friday things cool down quite a bit. We'll be hanging out in the mid-60s with even more rain. So hopefully you've got the umbrella still handy. But right now we got mostly cloudy skies. We are dry. 69 degrees already off the world famous WoWo fire escape. So coming up WoWo Land, as I just mentioned, it's October 1st. So we're just about a month away here from Election Day. And a lot of you have reached out to me and said, hey, KB, I really don't know much about this Max Ingling guy running for Secretary of State. Well, you're about to, because the Republican nominee for Indiana Secretary of State, Max Ingling, he's going to join us live straight ahead here on WoWo 92.3 FM and 1190 AM.
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4: Hey everybody, Casey Hendrickson here. The military has announced there's going to be a new fortress being built in the U.S., but which state is going to get it? We'll talk about that and more Thursday, 3 to 6 on WoWo.
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3: We are just about a month away from Election Day, November 3rd. I cannot believe it. And one name you're going to see right at the top of that ballot is Max Ingling. He is the Republican nominee for Indiana Secretary of State, and he's joining us live right now. Good morning, Max.
5: Good morning, Kayla. It's great to be on with you.
3: Yeah, I'm glad you're here. And I said this to your face, Max, when you were here at the mic about a week ago. I said, listen, I got to have you on because I've been hearing from quite a few listeners saying, you know, hey, KB, I know his name. I know he's the Republican nominee, but who really is this guy? And honestly, Max, I think that's understandable because, you know, you went from being largely behind the scenes in politics to winning the Republican nomination. And basically, it was like a month. It was crazy. You defeated incumbent Secretary of State Diego Diego Morales and Knox County Clerk David Shelton at the GOP convention. And now you are running statewide. And that's just kind of really where I wanted to start this morning. I want you to forget the campaign for just a hot second and just really tell us, you know, who is Max Ingling? Where did you grow up? What was your family like? What shaped you?
5: I appreciate that. So I'm a Christian. I've been married for 15 years now. We've got four kids. We're very blessed with them. And it's a lot of the reason I'm running is because I love the state of Indiana and I want my kids to pick the state of Indiana when they're adults. And we're doing so many great things here that we can build on that good work that we're doing. But I moved to Indiana when I was a teenager. We moved over from rural Illinois to Cicero, Indiana. It's the northeast corner of Hamilton County. And a lot of my life is based around hard work. So I'm one of eight kids. I grew up, I'm the second oldest. I have one brother and six sisters. And what that meant is that you had to work hard if you wanted anything. And so when I went to school, I went to Ivy Tech. I went to IUPUI, downtown Indianapolis. And that whole time I worked to make sure that I didn't have debt when I got out of school, because I knew that if you wanted something and there wasn't a lot of money, you had to go earn it. And so did that. And then I ended up serving in Washington, D.C. I worked for a small business for a little while, a couple years before I moved out to D.C. But then when I moved out, I worked for the Chief Elections Committee in the House. I worked for leadership in the House and had an excellent opportunity to gain more experience for this particular role. And when I was there, I worked during the day and then went to school at night as well for my master's degree from the Naval War College. And then about three and a half years ago, was able to move our four kids home back to Indiana, where most of my family is and all of my wife's family live. And if you've ever taken a family of four out of the D.C. bubble, it is a delightful experience to come back to the free state of Indiana.
3: Amen to that. I feel that way after just spending a week in D.C. and coming back home. I'm like, praise Jesus, I live in the great state of Indiana. Speaking, though, of D.C., of Washington, I mean, you did spend a lot of time kind of behind the scenes, as you just mentioned. You worked for Kevin McCarthy at one point. Obviously, you most recently worked for Senator Jim Banks. But so why essentially, Max, leave that world? And essentially, what made you decide that you wanted to put your name on the ballot?
5: I went to D.C. to serve. That was the goal. I saw a lot of conservatives going out in that Obama pushback wave year of 2011, where Republicans flipped the House because they said we disagree with what the Obama administration is doing. Mm-hmm. I felt that very directly from here in Indiana and said, I need to go try and serve. So I did that. I got excellent experience working for the Chief Elections Committee in the House, working for leadership, things that directly pertain to this office. But it was never the goal to move and stay in Washington. It was always to serve, to help the conservative cause, and then to move back home where my roots are to here in Indiana.
3: Let me ask you this, because you have got a pretty interesting challenge here in Indiana. You're running against some names that, quite frankly, Max, people recognize. I mean, Bo Bye, a lot of people recognize the Bye name. Former Indianapolis mayor Greg Ballard, obviously, a lot of Hoosiers recognize that name as well. So, you know, when somebody says, Max, I just don't know you yet, why should I trust you with Indiana's elections? I mean, what would be your answer to that?
5: There's a couple answers to that question. One, it's that I'm the candidate with the most experience in this race for this particular role. So I have small business experience. I've worked for a number of them here in Indiana. I've also filed my own small business with the Secretary of State's office. I worked for the Chief Elections Committee in the U.S. House. Constitutionally, they oversee elections across the country, did excellent work on that front, and then also have worked in polling places here in Indiana as well. And then worked for leadership. And what that means is that I would help build the legislative puzzle to get good priorities across the finish line. And so then for the last, you know, 3.5 years, I've listened to Hoosiers directly, hearing what's going really well in our state. And there's many, many things going really well. But then also listening to where we need to make changes and then where we can pull government out of your life, doing that, you know, with Bex Hybrids, doing that with Senator Jim Banks, and hearing all of these things that Hoosiers are concerned about. So taking all of that experience, which directly relates to the Secretary of State's office, is going to be a key piece of this puzzle. But it's also that I understand what it means to be a Hoosier. You know, I've lived here, worked here. I went to school here. I met and married my wife here. We go to the same church that we started going to 20 years ago. My son was born here. I know what it means to have those roots here in the state. And I think other folks in this race, especially my main opponent, Bo Bye, doesn't understand what that means. He may be have a family legacy here, but he has decided only when he wanted to run for office that he'd move back here. And you mentioned name ID, which I think is important. Mm-hmm. What I've found around the state is that While we're growing that name ID and we have a bunch of advertisements up pushing out, you know, my background story and experience, I have found that name ID can cut both ways. And that's true for both the former mayor and for Beau Bye. When I talk with folks, and some of them may know the former mayor, not very many around the state, but some may know him in the middle of the state. But and a number of folks may know Beau, but they also have, you know, remembered bad policy coming out of the middle of the state. They also remembered when, you know, Beau's dad put us on the trajectory of having 6 cents left in the state when he was governor. And so, yes, there may be some name ID there and we're catching up on that. But you got to be careful because sometimes that cuts negatively as well.
3: Yeah, good point. I mean, you did bring up the actual job. You talked about getting some good priorities across the finish line. You talked about making some changes. So let's walk down that road, Max. Let's go ahead and say, yep, you're elected. You know, what are two or I don't know, maybe three things you would want Hoosiers to notice are different with you being in office?
5: The number one priority that we're running on and the thing we hear from folks all around that state that they want us to focus on is election integrity. And I will say we're doing a good job in the state of Indiana. We're number 7 in the country. That is excellent. But we can build on those things. And one of the ways to do that is to ensure that it's only eligible citizens voting. You can change the background color of an ID if someone is here legally, but they're not eligible to vote, to give an extra guard against somebody attempting to vote when they should not. And it's important because all three of the folks that are running, you know, my main opponent, Beau, and the others, have said that they thought it was unduly burdensome to verify that you're a U.S. citizen to be voting in our elections. And if you believe that as a candidate running for Secretary of State, you fundamentally cannot be Secretary of State. That is a baseline of the job, is to ensure that it's eligible voters voting. So that's one priority. A second one quickly is transparency, allowing folks across the state at the county level to submit information directly up to the Secretary of State's office if they see an issue in elections. And then the last piece, and it's really important, is around the business registration division. You know, I understand the importance of that as somebody who has filed a small business there. And there's a lot of folks doing it really well. We can continue to make that better. But there is an issue around fraud with a subset of companies in the transportation arena where they're hiring drivers, they're filing an LLC, they're hiring drivers that shouldn't be here. They have either they're not here legally or they don't have a driver's license, a commercial driver's license. They end up hurting people on the road, in many cases killing people on the road, very unfortunately. And then that LLC will be dissolved instead of paying the penalty. They'll refile an identical one next to it, transfer the drivers over, and then keep moving forward. And you have to be able to resolve that at the front door, which is the Secretary of State's office, looking at that data, compiling it, finding the anomalies, and then investigating and prosecuting.
3: I love that that's on your priorities list. Such a big deal, not even just here in the Hoosier State, but in several states across the country. But Max, now I'm going to tell you to brace yourself because I did something. I shared on Facebook that you were going to be coming on the show this morning. And I asked our listeners, you know, what they wanted to know about you, what they wanted me to ask you. And let's just put it this way. Listeners definitely understood the assignment. So I'm going to ask you just a couple of their questions. So like I said, brace yourselves, okay? Or brace yourself, all right?
5: No problem.
3: Okay.
5: Let's go.
3: The first one comes from Fred. He wants to know what you would do differently from Diego Morales, and he wants to know if Diego Morales endorsed you.
5: It's a great question. One, I would say, thank you for putting this out there. I love hard questions. We don't shy back from it. I take a lot of public meetings, and we go as much media as we possibly can. So thank you for asking that. No, the current Secretary of State has not formally endorsed me, but I would do a number of things different. I think, number one, you go in with a different leadership value set, and you have to go through a strong and vigorous transition period where you look at every individual that's in the office, you look at all of the processes, and you say, what is going well, who's doing their job in excellent form, who is not, or what processes don't stand up to the test, and you make changes there. And I, as someone that's led a division, led two divisions before, as somebody that's been on a transition team, and as somebody that has been on the other side of a transition where you're saying, what do you do well, I know how to do that, and I think it's really important to set forward new policies and priorities to make sure that, you know, we're not running into some of the same challenges that we saw with the current Secretary of State.
3: Okay, this next one's from Don, and Don simply asks, how do you respond to the criticism that you're a political insider after spending years working in Washington?
5: If I was a political insider, I would have taken the role that I had in Washington, stayed in D.C., worked for a large firm, and decided that I wanted to cash in and make money out in Washington. I didn't do that. because I love the state of Indiana. I took the harder road, which was to continue to serve, to come home, to be close to my family and my wife's family, to raise our kids here where we love the state, and to find a new way to serve. And I've done that for my entire life. I went out there to serve. I came home to serve, served with Senator Banks, ran myself for the 5th Congressional District here in Indiana to try and serve again. And that is the case now as well. If I was just doing this to be a political insider, I would not have picked one of the hardest races to run in Indiana. Instead, I want to serve the people of Indiana.
3: Okay, last one. I mean, I got a ton for you, but just for sake of time, this is the last one. It comes from Mike. He says, if a voter follows the rules, but an election official makes the mistake, should that voter's ballot be thrown out?
5: I love this question because there has been a lot of commentary around it.
3: Yeah.
5: What I would say very clearly is that I have advocated the entire time from step one that you have to follow the law. And in the case of the recount, which this gentleman is talking about in the Senate district on the west side of the state, if you follow the law, which they did, they certified 3-0 the recount, the Republican, the Democrat, and the Secretary of State. And then following the law includes appealing to the Supreme Court and hearing what they say and accepting that. And we have done that. We have agreed with the appeal, agreed with the outcome of it from the acceptance perspective. What my opponents have said is that they have a preferred outcome. And they would work towards that preferred outcome. It's an emotional response to the issue. My side is follow the law, whatever that says. They have said emotionally, let's find the answer we like and go after that. And if you operate an office like that, I promise you, you will not be successful. So if there needs to be changes to what the code says around how do you certify an individual ballot, that conversation can be had. That conversation needs to be had with the State House and your legislators to potentially change the law. Not to say I like or don't like something as a Secretary of State, and I'll work towards my own personal ends.
3: Well, Max, I would say that you you survived WoWo Land, so hats off to you for that this morning. I'm sure this won't be the last time that we talk until November 3rd, but until then, you have a good one and best of luck.
5: Thank you, Kayla. I appreciate the opportunity. I'll talk to you soon.
3: All right, sounds good. That's Max Ingling, Republican nominee for Indiana's Secretary of State. Always appreciate him coming on. And WoWo Land, great job with the questions this morning. I should do that more often. But way out of time. Went long on that one. I need to check in with Josh Williams. He's got an update on the sports world. We've got financial advisor Chris Moore from Moore Wealth Management. He stands by with a roundup on your finances. It's all happening straight ahead here on Fort Wayne's Morning News.
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3: 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Chris, I've been reading a lot about higher yields on bonds. I'm going to be honest, I'm not 100% exactly what that means. So that's the question I'm putting to you this morning. What does that mean?
11: Well, we've been in low rates for a long period of time. Matter of fact, April of 2002 is the date where the 10-year treasury, which is money that you can put into a bond, KB, and you can get that same type of interest on an annual rate for 10 years from the Treasury Department, quote, guaranteed, end quote, without a lot of risk, and then at the end of 10 years, you get your money back. That's typically the way it works. Well, now it's 5.338%, which, you know, usually the 10-year treasury was anywhere from 3 to 4 to 5. Now it's 5.33%. So sometimes when you're looking at about 5.3%, people might say, hey, I might want to take that, quote, risk-free rate, end quote, and try to maybe put that to work instead of taking risk in the market. Now, the market's still one of the better performing assets for the past 20, 25 years. So that's still going to be competitive. But when you're looking at yields, that means prices go down. So when interest rates go up, current prices of the bonds that you already own go down. So it's an inverse relationship. So the ones that you own that you had interest rates on are going down in price on your statement, and you think you're losing money, but you don't, because it comes back over a period of time. After 10 years, like I said, it pays you back your principal. But the interest rate is very key, and the reason why I'm spending more time on it this way is because I could just spend less time on it next hour.
3: Ah, I like it. I like the way you think, Chris. We'll chat again in an hour then.
11: See you in an hour.
3: That's financial advisor Chris Moore from Moore Wealth Management. Let's chit-chat with Brian Ford so we can get the update on our time saver traffic. How's our commute going, Brian?
0: Kayla, right now inbound State Road 37, you are jamming up starting at about Ricker Road. This is going to be all because of a two-vehicle blocking crash on State Road 37 at Black Road. So if you are headed in to Fort Wayne from Hicksville, be prepared for some delays there. Aside from that, things looking overall pretty much normal across Fort Wayne. No significant backups in the downtown I-69 or I-469. Next check from the Craigville Appliance Traffic Center comes up within 10 minutes. 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They're just south of Glenbrook Square. 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
12: A market analyst says drying wet, damaged crops before storing them this fall is one of the best ways to manage risk if you have on-farm storage. Don Rose is with U.S. Commodities.
13: Because then you can blend it out yourself. You can dry it cheaper. It's going to take more handling, of course, particularly if there's a carry in the market. So if you don't like the price today, you can at least carry it out to some of these deferred months into the winter and even into the early spring.
12: Drought profitability and slow demand had a big impact on winter wheat production in 2026. The USDA says just over a billion bushels of winter wheat were harvested this year, dropping 23% from 2025. And U.S. ethanol production declined for the second week in a row. Production was the lowest since the end of January at 1,007,000 barrels per day, down 21,000 on the week. I'm Brent Barnett with Brownfield Ag News Headlines.
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0: We have mostly cloudy skies, 67 degrees across WoWo land. Windy, warm, and cloudy for Thursday with a high near 80 before fall kicks back in tomorrow. Good morning. I'm Brian Ford. So glad you're with us. Coming up in the news at the half hour on WoWo, 92.3 FM and 1190 AM. If you were at the Fort Wayne Zoo on Sunday, you may want to monitor for symptoms of measles. Indiana motorists can breathe a bit easier. Governor Mike Braun suspended the gas tax for another 30 days. Burglary's a growing problem nationwide, and the tri-states all have very different statistics, and the minimum wage is going up in the Buckeye State. We'll tell you by how much. Details on these stories and more coming up. Right now, national and global coverage continues at 7:32 with the latest from Fox News.
15: Fox News, I'm CJ Papa. Convicted killer Krista Pike survives two lethal injections at a Tennessee prison. Media witness to her execution attempt, Will Puckett.
16: Krista Gail Pike continued to blink on and off. She was smiling. She let out a couple of laughs during this process.
15: Fox's Ashley Strohmeyer.
17: Pike was hospitalized and the execution was suspended. The state's governor has ordered a third-party review into what went wrong while also halting any other state executions that were planned for this year.
15: This is the second botched execution attempt in the state this year. President Trump.
18: I'm going to be making a tour.
15: Fox's Manuel Rivera.
19: President Trump's month-long travel blitz comes as no surprise. He had indicated he would ramp up his travel in the final sprint to November. What is surprising is he's heading to states that have traditionally been seen as red strongholds.
15: First up, Denton, Texas. 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
0: WoWo News Time is 7:33. Measles exposure could reach hundreds of Fort Wayne Zoo visitors after a Sunday visit by someone infected. The health department says anyone there from 11:30 to 5 should check vaccination records and watch for symptoms. Fort Wayne police were called to a shooting last evening that left one person injured. It happened in southeast Fort Wayne on Settlemyer Avenue near South Anthony and East Tillman Road, according to 21 Alive. A Hoosier senator is asking the Supreme Court to weigh in on a fight over religious freedom and education.
20: Senator Jim Banks and 12 Republican colleagues filed a brief urging the Supreme Court to protect homeschooling parents who want faith-based curriculum. The brief challenges a California policy that allowed qualifying homeschool materials but excluded religious options. Laura Smith, WoWo News.
0: Banks called the California policy unconstitutional and said parents have the right to direct their children's education. The Indiana gas tax stays suspended another month, the seventh straight extension under Governor Mike Braun. The break starts October 6th, runs through November 4th, and saves drivers roughly 60 cents a gallon. I-69 was jammed yesterday after a semi-driver failed to stop for police, triggering a pursuit into Allen County. The driver finally stopped near Union Chapel Road and told officers they never saw the attempt to pull them over. Fort Wayne's holiday season gets its official kickoff next month with a Broadway tradition turning on the Christmas lights.
21: The 22nd annual Christmas on Broadway is set for Friday, November 20th, with Junior Achievement of Northern Indiana as this year's featured charity. A parade led by the Concordia Lutheran Marching Band will end at Broadway Plaza, where a 40-foot Colorado spruce will light up with more than 40,000 lights and fireworks at 6 p.m. Catherine Segal, WoWo News.
0: And WoWo's Penny Pitch begins at 3 p.m. with Casey Hendrickson broadcasting live from Broadway Plaza. Be sure to join us then. Northwest Indiana officials are blasting NIPSCO's response to last month's massive storm outages, with some customers left without power for 2 weeks. The storm knocked out electricity to 375,000 customers. Lawmakers now want tighter emergency plans and vegetation inspections. Ohio workers are getting a minimum wage increase in January, up 3.5% to $11.40 per hour. The tipped rate rises to $5.70 per hour, while the income threshold for covered businesses climbs to $420,000. A Northwest Ohio village is getting national attention for turning its streets into a showcase of community pride.
2: White House received two national awards from America in Bloom, the Small Town Big Impact Award and the Floral Impact Outstanding Achievement Award. Village officials credited their public service department, saying the effort grew from a few downtown planters into broader floral displays and landscaped streetscapes. Victor Garcia, WoWo News.
0: America in Bloom recognizes communities for beautification, quality of life, civic involvement, and community vitality. And the Newswatch continues now at 7:35. One semi, 174 handguns, and roughly 370 pounds of suspected heroin seized during an I-69 traffic stop in southern Michigan near Marshall. The driver was arrested on drug and weapons violations. Serial numbers were ground off all of the guns. New burglary data puts Indiana, Ohio, and Michigan on very different spots on the national map.
4: Indiana had 156 reported burglaries per 100,000 residents last year. That compares with Michigan's 159 and in Ohio, where they had 194. Indiana recorded more than 9,500 burglaries, one every 55 minutes. Detroit's metro rate was 176. Indy was lower at 153. John Zimney, WoWo News.
0: And the national burglary rate was 194.7 per 100,000. WoWo Flight Watch at Fort Wayne International. All flights are on time. TSA wait time's about 15 minutes. WoWo News time is 7:37. Time saver traffic and weather together every 10 minutes during Fort Wayne's Morning News. From the Craigville Appliance Traffic Center, here's what's happening. Inbound State Road 37 is jamming up at about Ricker Road because of a two-vehicle blocking crash on State Road 37 at Black. If you're inbound, expect delays. No significant backups, so downtown or on I-69 or 469. No crashes or major closures impacting the morning drive in the city of Fort Wayne itself. Next check from the Craigville Appliance Traffic Center comes up in about 10 minutes. Craigville Appliance now with a second location right here in Fort Wayne. At 3539 North Clinton Street, just south of Glenbrook. 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
22: From 21 Alive, I'm meteorologist Liz Braden with your forecast. Staying mostly cloudy with the chance for a few isolated sprinkles today, but most of the rain coming tonight into early tomorrow. Temperatures today warm up to a high of 80 degrees, but back to reality tomorrow with the mid-60s lasting into the weekend. I'm meteorologist Liz Braden from 21 Alive on WoWo 92.3 FM and 1190 AM.
0: And right now we've got winds out of the southwest continuing at about 5, mostly cloudy skies across WoWo land. It's 66 degrees at Fort Wayne International, 67 at your severe weather station. WoWo News time is 7:38. And the Thursday edition of Fort Wayne's Morning News continues now with Kayla Blakesley and Josh Williams. 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
3: Hey, thanks, Brian. WoWo Land, good morning. Thank you for waking up with us here on Fort Wayne's Morning News. I am your host, KB. Yes, it's Thursday. You know I like to call it Friday Eve. Hang in there. We've almost made it through this work week together. I cannot believe it. Yes, it's Thursday. It's also October 1st. We are officially full-blown launching into the fall. A little bit over a month now to Election Day. Just so much going on. So like I said, WoWo Land, we appreciate you being here and spending some time with us on WoWo. We are kicking off your October 1st here with cloudy skies, 69 degrees already. Yeah, Mother Nature did not get the memo as we're going to be cruising toward a high right around 80 degrees today. A stray sprinkle is possible, some storms, some rain overnight into your Friday. So do be weather aware. Of course, we'll keep you updated here as that forecast develops throughout the morning here on WoWo. But coming up, I know you know, Fort Wayne has already had quite the fight over flock cameras. Well, now, our very own Congressman Marlon Stutzman, he is taking the privacy debate all the way to Washington, D.C. He joins me live here on WoWo to explain in about 2 minutes from right now. But first, fall does really always feel like a bit of a reset, doesn't it? Summer gets crazy. I mean, schedules are all over the place. And then suddenly, we're back into routines. 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
3: Well, Willand, we're going to go ahead right to our newsmaker line this morning because joining me on the line, as he always does at this time every Thursday on the show, we've got Congressman Marlon Stutzman. Good morning, Congressman.
25: Good morning, Kayla. Great to be with you on Movo this morning.
3: Yeah, I am so glad you're here because this one immediately caught my attention because we've had our own debate right here in Fort Wayne, Indiana over flock cameras. And I know you know that, Congressman, but you have now introduced something called the Don't Spy on Me Act. And the concern here goes, you know, simply beyond reading a license plate. These cameras can potentially capture characteristics of a vehicle, things like make and model, damage, even bumper stickers, you know, all of the things. So, Congressman, what did you see happening with some of this tech that made you say, hold on, Congress needs to put some guardrails around this now?
25: Well, Kayla, you know, as we already know, you know, the federal government has a ton of surveillance capability and has, you know, they're supposed to be using warrants. They're supposed to be using, you know, proper procedures to gain access to information to pursue certain cases. And to me, with flock cameras, I mean, you see them all over the sides of the road. And that's what I just am a little baffled by. Mm-hmm. Like, okay, we're going to just simply put these cameras right out on the highways, and whether it's an interstate or whether it's, U.S. 20 or State Road 9 or, you know, pick the road and you'll probably see a flock camera before long. And they're able to capture so much information. In fact, I'm still trying to get an answer. I haven't been able to get an answer, but how wide does that lens capture? Does it capture buildings, you know, houses to the side of the road? Does it capture other information as well? Or is it just, you know, a certain spot on the road where it captures automobile information? So there's a lot of questions yet around the ability that flock cameras have of how much data they're gathering. But as you mentioned, you know, they can pick up, you know, bumper stickers. They can pick up, you said, a dent in a car. Of course, they're picking up the license plate. And so all that information is being collected into a database. And that's why I've authored the bill, Don't Spy on Me Act, to be sure that the federal government doesn't just have access to that information anytime it wants. Again, we have to respect the Constitution and the Fourth Amendment. We don't want to live in a surveillance state. Yeah. That's what bothers me more than anything, Kayla, is that here we are living in this now in a world where you drive down the highway and all of a sudden the government is watching you. And we don't want that. We want to be free. We want to, of course, make sure law enforcement has tools to capture the bad guys and, you know, people of interest. But 95% of Americans, you know, don't have any criminal record. They don't have, they're not persons of interest on a case. And so why do we think that we have to have a camera out on highways capturing images of every person that drives by it?
3: I do want to make this distinction and make sure that I'm reading through all of this correctly, because the way I'm reading it, your bill does not ban, you know, local police departments from using Flock. But what it does is kind of prevent federal agencies from establishing or maintaining this, well, as you put it, a vehicle fingerprinting database. A, can you explain what that means in plain English? And B, did I read all of that correctly?
25: Yeah. Okay. So, you know, again, we've got federal government, state government, and local government. Mm-hmm. And thankfully, local government, just like the Fort Wayne City Council, and I know there's other counties, mm-hmm. Kosciuszko County has already voted to stop the programs. And what's happening, too, and I'm a little surprised by this, that there isn't a little more outrage on this, that these cameras have been installed without county councils
3: yes.
25: voting on it, around city councils voting on it, or even authorization through the state legislature, but they've simply been installed through contracts by law enforcement. And you know what? Again, I get it. We want to make sure that we keep people safe, but you know, to what extent does that go? And so, yeah, what this does is it prevents the information, the data that's collected by Flock and other systems like Flock cameras, that the federal government can't create a database gathering all that information. I mean, we all know the federal government has a lot of information already
3: yeah.
25: On us as American people, but we want to be sure that they can't just have access to this information in a database where, you know, all of a sudden they can go to the database, pull out all the information on your driver, on your license plate, and then whatever other information is gathered by it, they have free access to it. There still has to be a process. There has to be warrants. There has to be due process to be sure that during an investigation that our rights as American citizens are protected. Because, again, if you didn't do anything wrong, if I didn't do anything wrong, but all of a sudden we've got people knocking on our door and saying, well, you drove by mm-hmm. here at 10:30 a.m. and this is what happened. And I have nothing. I don't know what you're talking about. Again, we don't want to live in the surveillance state where you know, our police and law enforcement have information that just doesn't add up. And again, we want to be free. I'm not trying to make it harder for our law enforcement to do their job. We have tremendous, you know, I have a tremendous amount of respect and want to support law enforcement. But at what point does it cross the line where we're all of a sudden just watching every American?
3: Really quick, Congressman, before I let you go, you know, next comes the Washington part of all of this, because you introduced this legislation, the Don't Spy on Me Act, September 24th, I believe. It's been referred to the House Oversight and Government Reform Committee, again, last that I checked on it. But what kind of support are you getting for it? And realistically, will it have the teeth to make it through both chambers?
25: Yeah, you know, good question. In fact, it was interesting when we were 2 weeks ago when we were in Washington in session, gas prices, of course, were mm-hmm. the number one issue. The situation around AI and databases and Flock cameras, those were the top three issues that people, the other congressional members said they were hearing from their
3: yeah.
25: constituents. And this was, and the one about Flock cameras, it's bipartisan. This is not just a Republican versus Democrat. I mean, even the ACLU has come out opposed to these systems because it's just too much. It's crossing the line of too much surveillance. So once we are back in session after the election, I'm going to be talking to other members and the chairman to get a hearing on this. I know there's a lot of interest in it, and they want to just rein it in, make sure we know exactly how these are being used. But I also expecting the state legislature to pick this up in January back in Indianapolis. And then I also, you know, we already know that local governments are already tackling this because they're hearing from constituents that they don't like this idea of having our information, so much information, collected on us on a daily basis.
3: Yeah. Well, definitely keep us updated, and we'll check back in with you in about a week.
25: Sounds good, Kayla. Thanks for having me this morning.
3: That's Congressman Marlon Stutzman. He joins us every Thursday at this time here on the show. Coming up, we've got the update on your time saver traffic. It's everything you need to know before you go. But first, we'll land. Every dental office loves to talk about having the latest, greatest technology, right? What I love talking about is what all that equipment means for me. And that's where DuPont Family Dentistry comes in. 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
19: AI. The United States is racing China for this technology to transform our economy. Well, we're in the lead, about 9 to 12 months in the lead. The question is whether we keep that lead. And at the same time, figuring out how to keep a technology this powerful from becoming a threat itself. And that can't be answered by a November poll. That's a debate that will outlive this election and this presidency. But when he hands off the Oval Office, you can be sure we will still be leading the world on artificial intelligence, or as he calls it, superintelligence. These aren't 6-week problems, more like 60-year issues. And the president appears determined not to hand them to somebody else, Democrat or Republican, because this isn't just a midterm plan. It's not a re-election plan. It's an American plan.
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3: Well, news time. It's 7:56. That means we're checking in with Brian Ford. He's got the update on our time saver traffic. Brian, what's happening?
0: Kayla, previous problem spots have cleared up, and we are looking good as we head toward that 8 o'clock hour. Next check from the Craigville Appliance Traffic Center comes up in 10.
26: Observing the beauty of tree leaves transforming colors in the fall months, Kansas State University horticulture expert Cynthia Domenghini explains the why behind this phenomenon.
27: What you actually are seeing is that the leaves aren't necessarily changing color, they're revealing colors.
26: Meaning colors always present within the leaves are now more visible in autumn, as nature's process in the summer subsides.
27: The chlorophyll in the plant leaves that's capturing the energy from the sun and making food for the plants, we're seeing the green that's being produced from all of that.
26: Chlorophyll production is slowed down in the autumn months as sunlight decreases and days grow shorter.
27: So the leaves lose their green color, and the other pigments are now being revealed.
26: I'm Rod Bain reporting for the U.S. Department of Agriculture in Washington, D.C.
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2: He is hospitalized and hailed as a hero. I'm Dave Anthony, Fox News. The captain, who's from India, attacked by his co-pilot during a flight to Israel. He's now in stable condition after surgery. And what he did after being stabbed helped save everyone on board. And India's prime minister says his bravery has made his country proud.
4: After the co-pilot stabbed the captain of this plane, the flight plunged more than 14,000 feet in just 37 seconds. The injured pilot had the wherewithal to open the cockpit door, averting disaster.
2: Fox's Trey Yingston, Tel Aviv, where the Fly Dubai flight was headed.
4: Passengers jumped into action, making their way into the cockpit, subduing the pilot who was attempting to crash the jet. Even more remarkable, an Israeli plumber then pulled back the yoke to prevent the plane from diving further.
5: There were no pilots on the seats. One was on the floor, the other on the equipment. Another person walked in with me. I grabbed the attacker, I strangled him, and pulled him out. I pulled the control yoke.
2: Two off-duty pilots on board helped land the plane. Also in Saudi Arabia, the attacker's in custody. There's a search at sea after a helicopter crash left two people dead, two injured.
7: And one more is still missing after...

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4: 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Thanks so much for starting your day with us. I'm Brian Ford. We have mostly cloudy skies, 67 degrees across WOWO land. Clouds, wind, and the warmest day of the week ahead. Look for a Thursday high near 80. Your 21 Alive First Alert forecast comes up at about 8:07. 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One person was hurt in a shooting Wednesday evening on Fort Wayne's southeast side. Police responded to Settlemyer Avenue near South Anthony and East Tillman, according to 21 Alive. Meanwhile, a failed DeKalb County traffic stop turned into a police pursuit that temporarily blocked I-69 near Union Chapel Road yesterday. The semi-driver eventually stopped, was briefly taken into custody, and cooperated with officers. Fort Wayne's holiday season gets its official kickoff next month with a Broadway tradition turning on the Christmas lights.
5: The 22nd annual Christmas on Broadway is set for Friday, November 20th, with Junior Achievement of Northern Indiana as this year's featured charity. A parade led by the Concordia Lutheran Marching Band will end at Broadway Plaza, where a 40-foot Colorado spruce will light up with more than 40,000 lights and fireworks at 6 p.m. Catherine Segal, WOWO News.
4: And be sure to join us then. WOWO's Penny Pitch begins at 3 p.m. with Casey Hendrickson broadcasting live from Broadway Plaza. Elsewhere, a confirmed measles case has triggered a warning for Fort Wayne Zoo visitors from Sunday afternoon. Anyone there from 11:30 to 5 could have been exposed and should monitor for symptoms for about 3 weeks. Indiana drivers get another 30-day break from the state gas tax beginning October 6th. It's Governor Mike Braun's seventh straight monthly suspension, worth roughly 60 cents a gallon. Indiana State Police say their ranks are running thin, and now they're putting out a call for new troopers.
6: They say they're nearly 200 troopers short statewide, with retirements outpacing new hires. The agency says the vacancies can affect patrol coverage, including along the toll road, where troopers can receive an extra $6,000 a year. Applications are open for the next two academy classes. John Zimney, WOWO News.
4: More than a year after her 7-day-old baby was mauled to death in a Markle home, the boy's mother has taken a plea deal. Violet Weaver pleaded guilty to neglect of a dependent and faces a maximum 180 days in jail. Well, Ohio drivers could soon get a 3-month break from the state gas tax as lawmakers send their holiday to the governor. Leaders estimate more than $80 in savings for the average driver over about 90 days. The News Watch continues now at 8:05. Health officials are tracking a confirmed measles case in Bowling Green and warning of several possible exposure sites in Northwest Ohio.
7: The Wood County Health Department says exposure may have occurred at BGSU, Pagli Eyes Restaurant, Wood County Hospital, and Falcon Health Center between September 23rd and 28th. Anyone there during the listed times is being asked to complete a close contact investigation form and monitor for symptoms. Victor Garcia, WOWO News.
4: WOWO Flight Watch at Fort Wayne International. All flights are showing on schedule. TSA wait times about 15 minutes. To Michigan, where a hospice patient's death has led to an open murder charge against her own sister and Adrian. Virginia Stewart waived a preliminary examination Wednesday and is headed to Lenawee County Circuit Court. A sick, starving bald eagle couldn't fly until two service members at Naval Weapons Station's Crane in southern Indiana stepped in. Freedom survived severe avian pox and months of rehabilitation and has been released back into the wild. News is brought to you by the O'Daniel Automotive Group, where you can look for a one-owner vehicle. Well, they've got plenty to choose from during their Carfax one-owner sale, with over 150 vehicles available and options starting at just $79.95.

0: Now's a great time to see what's on the lot. Time saver traffic and weather together every 10 minutes during Fort Wayne's morning news. From the Craigville Appliance Traffic Center, here's what's happening. Traffic moving normally across Fort Wayne, Allen County, and the Tri-State this morning. Right now, we've got no significant backups downtown on I-69 or 469. No crashes or major closures impacting your morning drive. The Indiana Toll Road and Ohio Turnpike looking good, too, between Chicago and Toledo. Next check from the Craigville Appliance Traffic Center comes up in about 10 minutes. Craigville Appliance, now with a second location right here in Fort Wayne at 3539 North Clinton Street. Just south of Glenbrook Square. 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
1: From 21 Alive, I'm meteorologist Liz Braden with your forecast. Staying mostly cloudy with a chance for a few isolated sprinkles today, but most of the rain coming tonight into early tomorrow. Temperatures today warm up to a high of 80 degrees, but back to reality tomorrow with the mid-60s lasting into the weekend. I'm meteorologist Liz Braden from 21 Alive on WoWo 92.3 FM and 1190 AM.
0: And right now we've got winds continuing out of the southwest at about 5, mostly cloudy skies across WoWo land. It's 67 degrees at Fort Wayne International, 68 at your severe weather station. WoWo News Time is 8:08. And the Thursday edition of Fort Wayne's Morning News continues now with Caleb Blakesley and Josh Williams. 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
2: Hey, thanks, Brian. WoWo Land, good morning. It is Thursday. You know I like to call it Friday Eve. Welcome on in here to Fort Wayne's Morning News. I am your host, KB. As always, just so appreciative that you decided to hang out with us here on WoWo. We are kicking off your October 1st. Yes, it's October 1st. With some pretty interesting weather. I don't know that Mother Nature got the memo that it's October 1st. Right now, we've got cloudy skies already, 69 degrees. And listen, we're warming up. We're going to be flirting with the 80-degree mark today. So brace yourselves for that. A stray sprinkle or two possible today, but really we're looking at some storms moving in tonight into your Friday. So definitely be weather aware. Of course, we'll continue to keep you updated right here on Fort Wayne's Morning News. But coming up this morning, we are about to go behind the counter with Dr. Greg Russell, because peptides, they're everywhere right now. But what exactly is BPC-157? I'm starting to hear a lot of people talk about it, but what does the science actually say? Well, Dr. Russell will take us behind the counter coming up next here on WoWo. 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
4: 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The military has announced there's going to be a new fortress being built in the U.S., but which state is going to get it? We'll talk about that and more Thursday, 3 to 6 on WoWo.
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2: It is time to go behind the counter with Fort Wayne Custom RX and Dr. Greg Russell. So with that, we say good morning to Dr. Russell. Hey, Doc.
14: Hey, good morning, Kayla.
2: And I'm so glad you're here because today we're talking about something that I feel like I'm hearing more and more about these days, you know, especially in the wellness regenerative medicine world. I mean, it's just become such a hot topic in general, but it's BPC-157. And, you know, let's just start really basic. What is it and why are people suddenly talking about it so much?
14: Yeah, it's pretty exciting stuff. You know, there's a lot of potential, but, you know, kind of have to be a little bit guarded because the research is a little light on this product already. But basically, the BPC-157 stands for Body Protection Compound. And so it was discovered by scientists. They were looking at, you know, why does the stomach, which holds a ton of acid, why does the tissues not get destroyed? You know, you think about it. You know, that terrible pH that dissolves all our food, why does it not dissolve part of the stomach? And what they found was that the immune system uses these different peptides. And remember, peptides are these small amino acids of things that people already produce. They use this to kind of help with the immune system, and it helps protect the stomach, BPC-157 being part of that protection system. So the exciting part is, you know, basically researchers are looking for something that's going to help protect tissues.
2: So then what's the difference, I guess, then between a peptide and BPC-157?
14: Yeah. So, you know, the peptides are these amino acids. We kind of covered this in our last talk, and we're going to delve more deep into specific peptides. But basically, they're short segments or fragments of things that our body uses to help repair itself. They're signaling compounds. So BPC-157 is that certain small amino acid part of the peptide that actually sends those signals. So again, most of this stuff is research-based. It's not clinically proven yet. However, there's a lot of anecdotal evidence, which is one reason why the FDA is taking a closer look at these compounds.
2: Yeah, and it's getting a lot of attention for things like, you know, helping with nagging injuries, tendons, ligaments, joints, things like that. I mean, what does the research actually show when it comes to tissue repair or some of those things?
14: Yeah, so there's basically three areas that they're really hopeful. Number one would be the tissue repair, as we talked. And again, most of the studies are in animals. There really are no human studies yet. So again, we have to be cautiously guarded. But, you know, we're hoping that, you know, there'll be more research once the FDA looks at this and there's more interest in it. Number two, we have a lot of people with a lot of gut issues, you know, whether it's ulcerative colitis, irritable bowel disease, and BPC-157 may really help with that digestive tract lining and the healing. And third, which is really interesting, is it seems to have some anti-inflammatory. It appears that it improves blood flow into certain tissues, which then brings in different anti-inflammatory compounds to help reduce inflammation, pain, and swelling. So that's where the areas the BPC-157 is really interesting, as well as they're starting to mix that peptide with other peptides to get more synergism, which we'll cover in future broadcasts.
2: Well, something that I always like to ask you when we chit-chat here on the show, Greg, is, you know, who would be a good candidate for it and who wouldn't be a good candidate for BPC-157?
14: Yeah, I think what's really interesting with this product is, you know, part of that gray market that we talked about last time is that these are injectable, that the only way to get it is injectable. Well, now we're starting to see some what we call liposomal compounds, those that are going under the tongue. And for most part, I think those are pretty safe. I'm not into injecting something that I can't tell its purity. So we try to buy from a company that really has good liposomal science. So we use Quicksilver as a product line because we think that quality, that product's very high quality. But back directly to your question, anybody that has, you know, injuries, chronic injuries would be a good candidate. Somebody who's got a lot of gut issues, which I see every single day, I'd say that's probably my number one or number two. It's between gut and sleep people struggle with. And probably the people that I would be most hesitant to use, it would be obviously a pregnant or breastfeeding woman. I would not use it in children. We just don't know an effective dose. Again, we're kind of shooting in the dark a little bit when it comes to dosing. Probably those patients that might have risk for cancers or have cancer, because there is some thoughts this affects your immune system. So we don't want to have it unintended. We don't want to grow a cancer, for example, if you have cancer. Probably those with liver and kidney disease. Again, I would not use those people who are more susceptible to other disease states. And I would be very, because these drugs tend to be eliminated through the livers and the kidneys. I shouldn't say drugs, these peptides. And so those are the patients that I'd be pretty cautious with. We'd want to do a drug review on those patients. But in general, I think most people would do pretty well with these.
2: Well, Dr. Greg, if someone's listening this morning, they're like, yeah, I still got some questions. I want to learn more. They can come see you, right, at Fort Wayne Custom RX?
14: Absolutely. We're actually putting together some videos that we'll be attaching to our website. We're going deeper into these peptides.
2: I love that. Well, they are so popular. They're so trendy right now. Everyone's talking about them. So, Greg, so glad that you're kind of here separating the fact from myth for us on Fort Wayne's Morning News. We'll definitely come check you out there at Fort Wayne Custom RX off DuPont Road if we have more questions. Or, of course, we can check out those videos and whatnot online, as you just mentioned, at fwcustomrx.com. Dr. Greg, we'll check back in with you soon.
14: Thank you so much.
2: And there you go, another trip behind the counter with Dr. Greg Russell from Fort Wayne Custom RX. I need to make another trip on over to the WoWo newsroom. We've got Josh Williams standing by, with an update on the sports world. We'll connect with him for the latest in about 60 seconds from right now. Stay with us here on WoWo.
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2: Sports time. It's 8:20. That means we're checking in with Josh Williams for the very latest. Josh, take it away.
18: All right. Good morning, KB. Good morning, WoWo Land. Well, it's been a while. I think this will be the first giveaway here since I've been in Folsom Prison.
2: Santa is back.
18: That's right.
2: It's about time.
18: They're giving Santa a little privilege here in his glass box in Folsom Prison. So here we go.
2: So you're your version of the North Pole in there. That's, no one can get to you.
18: That's right. You can call it the North Pole. All right. So here's what we got today. So bust out your phones if you can. No texting and driving. driving. Be smart. Be safe with it. But here, you're going to bust out your phone today. 260-447-1190 is the text line. And we have Fort Wayne Philharmonics. Get this. The Masterworks concert. They're going to be opening up their season this Saturday. It's going to happen October 3rd at 7:30. This will be at the PFW Music Center. So you get to see the opening night for the Philharmonics. I've got five winners, and I've got a pair of tickets apiece. So tonight, right now, you're texting Philharmonics to 260-447-1190. You are texting Philharmonics to 260-447-1190. I'm picking five winners at random, and you are going to get two tickets to go see the Philharmonics open up their season here, October 3rd. That's this Saturday, 7:30 at the PFW Music Center. Again, one more time, Philharmonics to 260-447-1190. And we'll see you back at 8:50 for a final look at sports right here on your home for Indiana Hoosiers football.
2: I love it. Thanks, Josh. Well, news time. 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
2: Welcome back, WoWoLand. We also say welcome back to financial advisor Chris Moore from Moore Wealth Management. Chris, we were talking about higher yield bonds earlier this morning. What exactly does that mean?
26: Well, we spent a little bit more time on the first segment, but the government bond yields around the world surged overnight, only to ease just a little bit. But the benchmark 10-year Treasury traded at 5.338% today, its highest intraday level since April of 2002. That's been 24 years or so, because we've been in a downturn in interest rates. Interest rates have been going down for such a long period of time. Most people haven't seen interest rates go up. I remember when I started in business when Clinton was around, it was about 8% for a money market fund. Now it's about 4.1. So the competition of dividends versus the stocks is what we're talking about now. So if you can get a risk-free yield, quote-unquote, from the federal government of about 5.33%, people wonder, why should I take the risk in stocks? Well, because stocks are a long-term thing and bonds are a short-term thing. That's what you need to learn. I know you've already learned that, KB.
2: Oh, yes, of course. I'm highly educated on all of that, Chris. We'll chat again tomorrow, my friend.
26: See you tomorrow.
2: That's financial advisor Chris Moore from Moore Wealth Management. We need to chit-chat with Brian Ford. He's been keeping an eye on our morning drive. What are you seeing, Brian?
0: Kayla, right now we are looking very good. No crashes, types, or major delays across Fort Wayne, Allen County, or the tri-state region. Everything moving normal and as it should. 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
4: From 21 Alive, I'm meteorologist Liz Bradham with your forecast. Staying mostly cloudy with the chance for a few isolated sprinkles today, but most of the rain coming tonight into early tomorrow. Temperatures today warm up to a high of 80 degrees, but back to reality tomorrow with the mid-60s lasting into the weekend. I'm meteorologist Liz Braden from 21 Alive on WoWo 92.3 FM and 1190 AM.
2: Thanks, Liz. Right now we got mostly cloudy skies, 69 degrees off the world-famous WoWo fire escape. WoWo News time, it's 8:28.
5: With a look at your ag news headlines, I'm Erin Anderson on Brown Fields. U.S. Senator Chuck Grassley says the path forward for the farm bill could become more complicated after November's midterm elections. During a media call on Wednesday, the Iowa Republican discussed how a possible shift in congressional control could affect the farm bill's future. An ag economist says banning diesel exports is not the solution to lower fuel prices. Charlie Martinez, director of the King Ranch Institute for Ranch Management, says a short-term fix could create additional challenges for the ag sector down the road. A Trump administration official suggests an announcement addressing high diesel prices is coming soon. U.S. Ag Secretary Brooke Rollins attended the World Dairy Expo Wednesday and said the administration understands the impact, with diesel twice the price of a year ago. I'm Erin Anderson for Brown Fields.
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0: We have mostly cloudy skies, 68 degrees across WoWo land. Windy, warm, and cloudy for Thursday with a high near 80 before fall checks back in tomorrow. Good morning. I'm Brian Ford. So glad you're with us. Coming up in the news at the half hour on WoWo, 92.3 FM and 1190 AM. If you were at the Fort Wayne Zoo on Sunday, you may want to monitor for symptoms of measles. Indiana motorists can breathe a bit easier. Governor Mike Braun suspended the gas tax for another 30 days. Burglary is a growing problem nationwide, and the tri-states have very different statistics. And the minimum wage is going up in the Buckeye State. We'll tell you by how much. Details on these stories and more coming up. Right now, national and global coverage continues at 8:31 with the latest from Fox News.
10: Fox News on Angelo Bavaro. President Trump turning campaigner-in-chief today.
11: The White House calls it a kickoff to a nationwide tour as President Trump takes his midterm message first to Oklahoma, where he'll campaign for Republicans in Durant. Durant, just across the border from Texas, where a tight U.S. Senate race is playing out. The president later expected to tour a truck factory in Denton.
10: Fox's Jeff Manasso. Tennessee death row inmate Krista Pike survives two doses of execution drugs. A media witness with this account.
12: Even at 8:53, when the microphone was cut off, we could still hear snoring.
10: Fox's Ted Linder.
13: The governor, Bill Lee, has ordered an independent review and suspended Tennessee's remaining scheduled executions.
10: Pike was sentenced to death for the 1995 killing of a 19-year-old. 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
0: WoWo News Time is 8:32. Measles exposure could reach hundreds of Fort Wayne Zoo visitors after a Sunday visit by someone infected. The health department says anyone there from 11:30 to 5 should check vaccination records and watch for symptoms for about 3 weeks. Meanwhile, Fort Wayne police were called to a shooting last evening that left one person injured. It happened in southeast Fort Wayne on Settlemyer Avenue near South Anthony and East Tillman, according to 21 Live. A Hoosier senator is asking the Supreme Court to weigh in on a fight over religious freedom and education.
14: Senator Jim Banks and 12 Republican colleagues filed a brief urging the Supreme Court to protect homeschooling parents who want faith-based curriculum. The brief challenges a California policy that allowed qualifying homeschool materials but excluded religious options. Laura Smith, WoWo News.
0: Banks called the California policy unconstitutional and said parents have the right to direct their parents or their children's education. The Indiana gas tax stays suspended another month, the seventh straight extension under Governor Mike Braun. The break starts October 6th, runs through November 4th, and saves drivers roughly 60 cents a gallon. I-69 was jammed yesterday after a semi-driver failed to stop for police, triggering a pursuit into Allen County. The driver finally stopped near Union Chapel Road and told officers they never saw the attempt to pull them over. Fort Wayne's holiday season gets its official kickoff next month with a Broadway tradition, turning on the Christmas lights.
16: The 22nd annual Christmas on Broadway is set for Friday, November 20th, with Junior Achievement of Northern Indiana as this year's featured charity. A parade led by the Concordia Lutheran Marching Band will end at Broadway Plaza, where a 40-foot Colorado spruce will light up with more than 40,000 lights and fireworks at 6 p.m. Catherine Segal, WoWo News.
0: And be sure to join us as WoWo's Penny Pitch begins at 3 p.m. with Casey Hendrickson broadcasting live from Broadway Plaza. Northwest Indiana officials are blasting NIPSCO's response to last month's massive storm outages, with some customers left without power for 2 weeks. The storms knocked out electricity to 375,000 customers. Lawmakers now want tighter emergency plans and vegetation inspections. Ohio workers are getting a minimum wage boost in January, up 3.5% to $11.40 per hour. The tipped rate also rises to $5.70 per hour, while the income threshold for covered businesses climbs to $420,000 annually. A Northwest Ohio village is getting national attention for turning its streets into a showcase of community pride.
20: White House received two national awards from America in Bloom.
7: the Small Town Big Impact Award, and the Floral Impact Outstanding Achievement Award. Village officials credited their public service department, saying the effort grew from a few downtown planters into broader floral displays and landscaped streetscapes. Victor Garcia, WoWo News.
8: America in Bloom recognizes communities for beautification, quality of life, civic involvement, and community vitality. And the News Watch continues now at 8:35. One semi, 174 handguns, and roughly 370 pounds of suspected heroin seized during an I-69 traffic stop in Michigan near Marshall. The driver was arrested on drug and weapons violations. Serial numbers were ground off all of the guns. New burglary data puts Indiana, Ohio, and Michigan on very different spots on the national crime map.
15: Indiana had 156 reported burglaries per 100,000 residents last year. That compares with Michigan's 159 and in Ohio, where they had 194. Indiana recorded more than 9,500 burglaries, one every 55 minutes. Detroit's metro rate was 176. Indy was lower at 153. John Zimney, WoWo News.
8: And the national burglary rate was 194 per 100,000, according to the FBI. Ohio's entering the deadliest stretch for deer crashes, and more than 21,000 were reported statewide last year alone. Allen County led Northwest Ohio with 467 of those. WoWo Flight Watch at Fort Wayne International, all flights on schedule. TSA wait times are currently about 15 minutes. A bald eagle found sick and grounded at Naval Weapons Station Crane now has a second chance at freedom. Two service members rescued the starving bird, which survived severe avian pox and months of rehabilitation before its release back into the wild. WoWo News. Time is 8:37. Time saver traffic and weather together every 10 minutes during Fort Wayne's morning news. From the Craigville Appliance Traffic Center, here's what's happening. Traffic moving normally across Fort Wayne, Allen County, and the entire tri-state region this morning. We are seeing no significant backups downtown on I-69, 469, and no major crashes or closures impacting your morning drive. The toll road and turnpike show no delays between Chicago and Toledo. Next check from the Craigville Appliance Traffic Center comes up in about 10 minutes. Craigville Appliance now with a second location right here in Fort Wayne at 3539. North Clinton Street. They're just south of Glenbrook Square. 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
17: Now, from the Brockman Heating and Air Conditioning WoWo Weather Center.
18: From 21 Alive, I'm meteorologist Liz Braden with your forecast. Staying mostly cloudy with the chance for a few isolated sprinkles today, but most of the rain coming tonight into early tomorrow. Temperatures today warm up to a high of 80 degrees, but back to reality tomorrow with the mid-60s lasting into the weekend. I'm meteorologist Liz Braden from 21 Alive on WoWo 92.3 FM and 1190 AM.
8: And right now, winds continue out of the southwest at about 5. We have mostly cloudy skies across WoWo land. It's 67 degrees at Fort Wayne International, 68 at your severe weather station. WoWo News time is 8:38. And the Thursday edition of Fort Wayne's Morning News continues now with Kayla Blakesley and Josh Williams. 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
2: Hey, thanks, Brian. WoWo Land, good morning. Welcome on in here to our Thursday edition of Fort Wayne's Morning News. I am your host, KB. True story. I almost just said Monday. We definitely do not want to go backwards to a Monday. It is, in fact, Thursday. I like to call it Friday Eve. It's also October 1st, and I seriously cannot believe that I'm saying that already. But apparently Mother Nature did not get the October memo, because we're looking at mostly cloudy skies today, but temperatures still climbing into the low 80s. Yeah, enjoy it while it lasts, because we got some rain moving in later on tonight, and then we've got a big cool down headed our way for Friday. We'll be hanging back in the 60s for a high. So do be weather aware when it comes to all that rain, but right now we are dry, cloudy skies, 69 degrees already off the world famous WoWo fire escape. If you are just joining us this morning, we've been tracking down a lot for you. For starters, the next big fight in Washington definitely taking shape. This one's going to be really over artificial intelligence. In fact, Senate Majority Leader John Thune says Congress should codify safeguards for AI ASAP. Here in Indiana, if you missed the memo, Governor Mike Braun is keeping Indiana's gas taxes suspended now through November 4th. He's also temporarily suspending some diesel fuel restrictions for Indiana farmers. Here at home, the health department is investigating a possible measles exposure at the Fort Wayne Zoo. We'll tell you what you need to know and when that potential exposure may have happened. And then Saturday, we are taking Penny Pitch to Steak and Shake. We're going to have free patriotic shake stakes for veterans and active duty military. And also, while you're there, you can help us support the Northeast Indiana-based Community Council. I'm going to give you all the details coming up in about 2 minutes from right now. But first, we're kind of in that weird Indiana time of year where you might need the air conditioning today, and then tomorrow you need the heat. 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
2: WoWoland, I need you. I need your help. I need you to help me pack the photo on Saturday. Yeah, if you missed the memo, we are taking Penny Pitch to Steak and Shake on Coldwater Road on Saturday from 11 a.m. to 1 p.m. And this is just going to be a really cool, special event that we're doing. Steak and Shake actually came to us with this idea to celebrate America's 250th birthday by giving away free patriotic shakes to the first 250 veterans and active duty military members who stopped by. Yes, I've tried these milkshakes. They're vanilla with, I can't tell if it's cheesecake in there or cake, something. There's a Statue of Liberty, some patriotic sprinkles as well, but just chef's kiss. But when they asked us to do this, to help them hand out all these free shakes, we said, absolutely. And let's use it to help our Penny Pitch recipient this year, the Northeast Indiana-based Community Council. You know, all of these individuals serving our country kind of went hand in hand. So I will be there on Saturday at the Steak and Shake on Coldwater Road from 11 a.m. to 1 p.m. We'll have friends from the 122nd Fighter Wing, members of the Northeast Indiana-based Community Council, and we're going to maybe even have a tactical vehicle on full display. But here's where I need you. We are going to have this huge American flag out there. In fact, Steak and Shake has this flag in their parking lot. And we want to take the largest patriotic group photo that we possibly can underneath it. We're calling it Pack the Photo. I want our veterans, our military families, WoWo listeners, everybody packed underneath this giant American flag with us. So, you know, wear your red, white, and blue. Bring the family. You can come grab some lunch. 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And if you are a veteran or, you know, an active military member, get your free patriotic shake. It's happening Saturday from 11 a.m. to 1 p.m. at the Steak and Shake on Coldwater Road. Let's show everybody what WoWo Land can do.
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0: We have mostly cloudy skies, 67 degrees. I'm Brian Ford, and here's what's trending. At 8:48, a bunch of teenagers just showed exactly what you hope they'll do when everything goes sideways. Their school bus driver suffered a medical emergency. The bus began drifting, and the students immediately went into action. 911 was called, the parking brake went on, and sophomore Alexa Smith, well, she got behind the wheel and stopped the bus. That's one ride they'll never forget. And if you thought TSA agents had enough reasons to be cranky, add one more. The agency's removing chairs from the ID and boarding pass checkpoints, according to the workers' union. That means officers will be standing during their shifts instead of sitting, and the union says the move is bad for safety and basic common sense. And apparently there are some things people simply will not allow Big Candy to take away. Sunkist fruit gems are coming back after the kosher candies were discontinued and fans went into full panic buying mode. Sunkist says Candy Riffic will take over the production, with the beloved little fruit candies expected back on the market early next year. WoWo News Time is 8:48. Time saver traffic and weather together every 10 minutes during Fort Wayne's morning news. 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Traffic moving normally completely across Fort Wayne, Allen County, and the entire tri-state region this morning. We've got no significant backups on I-69, 469, even through the downtown, things looking good. No crashes or major closures impacting anything region-wide. Next check from the Craigville Appliance Traffic Center comes up in less than 10. Craigville Appliance, now with a second location right here in Fort Wayne at 3539 North Clinton Street. They're just south of Glenbrook, so check them out. 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
26: From 21 Alive, I'm meteorologist Liz Bradham with your forecast. Staying mostly cloudy with the chance for a few isolated sprinkles today, but most of the rain coming tonight into early tomorrow. Temperatures today warm up to a high of 80 degrees, but back to reality tomorrow with the mid-60s lasting into the weekend. I'm meteorologist Liz Bradham from 21 Alive on WoWo 92.3 FM and 1190 AM.
2: Thanks, Liz. Right now, we've got partly cloudy skies, a whopping 69 degrees already off the world-famous WoWo fire escape. WoWo News time, it's 8:50. We got Josh Williams up to bat with one last live look at our sports world. 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
5: All right. Good morning, KB. Good morning, WoWo Land. Well, let's talk about Major League Baseball's wild card round last night. How about the Chicago White Sox? They knocked off the Houston Astros 7-3 last night, and boy, it was a good one.
9: Now the 2-2. Swing and a miss for the first time since 2005. The Chicago White Sox have won a postseason series, as they've taken two from the Astros. And it will be an American League Central Division Series as they will head to Cleveland.
5: That's right. They're heading to Cleveland for that AL Divisional Series, and they'll face the Cleveland Guardians in this next round. That'll begin on Saturday. And think about this turnaround. The White Sox lost 100 games in each of the previous three seasons, and now they're winning playoff series. Now, elsewhere, the Yankees and Red Sox were locked into a good one last night.
10: They're getting guys over. They're hitting the homer. Bellinger, right field, Abreu back.
5: Cody Bellinger sending the Bronx into a frenzy last night. They would defeat the Boston Red Sox and send them into elimination with a big win last night, 9-2. They'll advance on to take on the Tampa Bay Rays. Padres, they also swept and eliminated the Chicago Cubs with a 4-1 win in San Diego last night. So that leaves the only series alive is Philadelphia in Atlanta. Philly, they rallied to from a 3-1 deficit. Kyle Schwarber, Bryce Harper, they hit back to back home runs in the eighth before Alex Baum delivered the game-winning solo shot in the 10th. So Philadelphia and Atlanta, they'll play a winner-take-all game three tonight. Should be interesting to see what happens there. Don't forget, too, Thursday Night Football returns tonight. You have the Pittsburgh Steelers at Cleveland. That'll begin at 8:15 tonight. And then, of course, a pair of coaches' shows that'll begin on our sister station, 1380 The Fan at 100.9 FM. Wake Up the Echoes was head coach from Notre Dame Fighting Irish, Marcus Freeman. We'll begin at 6 o'clock, and then Inside IU Football with Kurt Cignetti will begin at 7:05, and that's all followed up by the Thursday night football game of the Steelers and Browns in Cleveland. So we will see you, and don't forget, too, oh my goodness, we can't forget about this one, WNBA Playoffs, Round 1, Game 3 tonight between the Indiana Fever and Las Vegas Aces. It's do or die for Indiana Fever tonight. That all tips off at 9 o'clock, and of course, you can listen to that action right here on WoWo 92.3 FM. Regular programming will still air on 1190. So that's what's happening tonight. That's a lot. I know. My goodness. We'll see you bright and early tomorrow morning at 5:20 to recap it all for you right here on your home for Indiana Hoosiers football.
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2: 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Well, news time. It's 8:56. Brian Ford has one last update on our Thursday morning commute. What is it, Brian?
0: Kayla, things looking overall good as we head into that 9 o'clock hour. 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
16: Outward category revisions. It already expected low winter wheat crops Wednesday, part of USDA spring grain summary. A 27% reduction in production estimates from the previous year, and 18%. Is forecasted down over 6 bushels from 2025. By variety, the most significant declines were noted for hard white winter wheat down 63% and hard red winter, a production reduction of 42% year over year. Spring wheat production estimates were lowered 10% from the prior, with yield down 3.6% from last year. I'm Rod Bain reporting for the U.S. Department of Agriculture in Washington, D.C.
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8: Praising the passengers who prevented a disaster in flight. I'm Dave Anthony, Fox News.
19: We could be sitting today in a 9/11 tragedy, mm-hmm. With bodies scattered in the desert. And they did because of the courage of these people.
8: Israeli Prime Minister Benjamin Netanyahu just told Fox the co-pilot who stabbed the captain and tried to crash the fly-by flight to Tel Aviv yesterday is from Oman and is under a terror investigation.
19: We know that he underwent Islamist radical indoctrination. That appears to be something we're gathering from the information, his personal information.
8: Now he's in custody after passengers intervened and stopped him. The injured pilot's in stable condition at a hospital. Two people are dead, two injured after a medevac helicopter crash near Catalina Island off California's coast last night. Another still missing, being searched for at sea. Krista Pike is still alive, but she wasn't supposed to be. The convicted murderer survived two injections that were supposed to be lethal last night in Tennessee.
20: Krista Gilpike continued to blink on and off. She was smiling. She let out a couple of laughs during this process. I saw a tear roll down her right eye. And then she said, one spot is really throbbing.
8: Will Puckett was a media witness. Pike is now in a hospital. Tennessee's governor wants an investigation, postponing the next planned execution. The State Department of Corrections says they followed every step of the protocol. President Trump will hit the road today, trying to help Republicans keep control of Congress in the November elections.
21: The president kicking off his 32-day blitz in the Lone Star State. He's heading to the Peterbilt Motors factory in Denton today, where he'll be highlighting what he argues is a manufacturing boom.
8: Fox's Jackie Hunrick at the White House. After Texas, the president will hold a rally in Oklahoma. In a new AP poll, just 17% approve of the president's handling of the economy. And in a close Senate race in Michigan,

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6: From 21 Alive, I'm meteorologist Liz Bradham with your forecast. Staying mostly cloudy with the chance for a few isolated sprinkles today, but most of the rain coming tonight into early tomorrow. Temperatures today warm up to a high of 80 degrees, but back to reality tomorrow with the mid-60s lasting into the weekend. I'm meteorologist Liz Braden from 21 Alive on WoWo 92.3 FM and 1190 AM.
3: And right now we've got winds out of the southwest at about 5, mostly cloudy skies across WoWo land, 68 degrees. Weather's been brought to you by Hilger's, where family fall fun starts Friday with their popular hay rides, plus a huge display of pumpkins, gourds, straw, corn shocks, apples, and cider. Hilger's, Highway 30 at Butt Road, about 5 minutes west of I-69. 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

0: of entertainment, enlightenment, and empowerment. This is the Glenn Beck Program. Glenn Beck is on.
1: Hello, America. Welcome to the Glenn Beck Program. We're so glad that you're here. There's a lot to talk about. Let's see. We could talk about the Secretary of War and his no fatties, no trannies, no weirdos, no beardos kind of thing. That's just stirring the pot, man. All the left is just going crazy about that. Or we could talk about.

0: Krista Pike, the execution, apparently tried to execute her yesterday, and she just took a nap. I don't know if the expiration date was bad on the, you know, lethal injection or what, but you watch. Somebody's going to make the case that this is cruel and unusual punishment, and I wonder if they ever strap her to the table again. But I want to start with Marxists, socialists, communists, oh my. I want to tell you where the mayor of New York's wife is this week and what all of this means as we get ready for our Torch special next week. The DSA, now officially the largest socialist organization in American history. How did it happen? How did they more than double almost overnight? We're going to show you and expose the hidden web of international organizations armed with your tax dollars that has been laying the groundwork for the destruction of America and a takeover of America by the socialist and the Marxist, along with Data Republican. That happens next Thursday, week from today. You don't want to miss that. We're going to get started with the Marxists and the communists and the bears. Oh, my. Coming up in just a second. Stand by. First, let me tell you about Mercury One. Mercury One is all about mission, to help, to heal, to rescue, to empower through education. When disaster hits, floods, tornadoes, hurricanes, fires, we are usually the first on the scene and the last to leave when we bring the food and the water and the hands to rebuild. We've also rescued tens of thousands of persecuted Christians all over the world, giving them the chance to worship God and to live free from the fear of burning cages and beheadings. We have literally tens of thousands of people are alive today because of this audience. Somebody cared enough to go get them. You helped us pay for that, and then we went and sent teams out to get them. And we're also now building a state-of-the-art museum and research center in Irving, Texas, that will bring the American experiment, the American journey, to life like never before. 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That's mercuryone.org. Which way are we headed? What are you praying for? And what are you willing to do to make sure that the American experiment, the America as we know it, continues on? Let me tell you about New York City's First Lady. She spent the week, this week, in a castle in Portugal. Rama Tuwaji, she's the mayor's wife. She is an artist in residence at a luxury Islamic women's retreat called the Women's Sanctuary. Oh, that great? Islam just loves women so much. Anyway, five nights, a private room, a little over $5,000. She is not a guest, by the way. She is part of the team. This is the third retreat she has done with them this year. She was in Mallorca in January, days after her husband took the oath. She went back again on the 4th of July, because who doesn't want to be, you know, who wants to be in America during the 250th anniversary? I'd rather be at a women's retreat for Islam. So apparently she does calligraphy, I guess. She's now in Portugal. And the story here really are the organizers of this thing. On their Instagram, from the river to the sea, a prayer asking God to cleanse Palestine of its Jewish oppressors. You know, I love it when people talk about cleansing places of Jews or anybody else. You know, it's always so warm and cuddly. They also call to abolish the state of Israel entirely. And weeks after after October 7th, the founder praised a young woman Israel had just arrested for threatening to, quote, slaughter the Jews. So that's good. That's who Mamdani's wife is hanging out with this week for the third time this year. The First Lady also has her own record, you know. At 20, she posted a tribute to a Palestinian plane hijacker. I have more on that hijacking as well later today. On October 7th, while it was still happening, She reportedly liked to post carrying the footage of killers that they live streamed. You know, the ones that were like, yes, we just killed a baby and it was Jewish. Mom, aren't you so happy? Then she also liked, you know, something that was talking about how the rapes were all hoaxes. It's really kind of hard to make that case when you put it on Instagram, you doing it. But it's just me. Same week, she flew to Portugal. Her husband rolled out the plan on anti-Semitism. Okay, so that's what we do know. Now, here's what we don't know. We don't know what she believes today because she won't say anything. We don't know. People change between 20 and 29. I know I did. We don't know whether she's paid to be there, who bought the ticket. You know, some of those old posts come from archived accounts. Newsweek says it can't verify. The article that broke the story has a date wrong in it. We know because we checked. One of my producers is like, Glenn, please don't make me check this too. Yeah, gotta check it too. And he did. The mayor says his wife has no role at all in City Hall. Now, isn't that convenient? And he's probably right. She probably doesn't have any role at City Hall. You know, like my wife has absolutely no role at the Glenn Beck program. No role whatsoever. She's not on payroll. She's not in the meetings. She doesn't make any decisions. Now, you can get away with that unless you've been married longer than a week. Because every guy knows who gets the last word before the lights go out. I know when I've done something on the air, my wife, again, has no role. But when I've done something on the air and she's like, and I go to bed, one of the last things she'll say to me is, I heard your show today. Oh, God. Yes? I can't believe you fill in the blank. Now, I'm sure this never happens to the mayor of New York City. I'm sure this has never happened to any other married man. Look, here's the thing. We've been here before. And especially, I mean, I could go to Hillary Clinton. I could go to Michelle Obama. She had no role whatsoever. None. Let me take you back to 1919, to everybody's favorite president, if you're a progressive, Woodrow Wilson. Woodrow Wilson, one of the biggest racists we've ever had in the Oval Office, just a giant dirtbag. Oh, but he was a professor. He was a scholar. So they just love him. Anyway, Woodrow Wilson, he's in office. He suffers a massive stroke. He's in the middle of a speech. I think he was in California. And all of a sudden, he's like, and he just goes on for a while. And somebody gets off stage and is like, ladies and gentlemen, the president of the United States. They put him in a train. They don't explain what happened to him. He's supposed to continue this tour, you know, touting the League of Nations. And he's like, frog, cat, chew. And they're like, okay, I think we need to put him in the home, the White House. So there he is. His left side is completely paralyzed. The country is told he's just tired. Chew, cat. He's just really sleepy. He's tired. So they kind of lock him up in his room in the White House. And for the rest of his term, nothing reaches the president except through this one door. The door called Edith, his wife, who has absolutely no role in the White House. None. May I just say, she is also officially our first female president. Because what Edith did is she read the papers and she decided which papers went into the bedroom. And then she would meet with the cabinet and she'd say, he's so sleepy right now, he just can't make it to this cabinet meeting. They're like, really? Yeah, he just can't. But I tell you what are all your questions? I'm going to go up and I'm going to ask him. And then she would go and she would take notes in her own handwriting. She'd say, this is what he said to do. Mm-hmm. And then they're like, could we get the president's signature on that? You can't, but I can. And then she would literally take his hand, jam a pin into it, and then put her hand over his hand and sign the documents. But she had absolutely no role whatsoever. Okay. The cabinet secretaries and the ambassadors, they never see him. Nobody does. When the Secretary of State starts calling cabinet meetings on his own, he's fired. By whom? Edith. The Senate sends two senators to find out, is this guy even alive? Now, this is his own party. One of them, a fierce critic, leans over the bed and says, Mr. President, we've been praying for you. And Wilson, propped up on his pillow, said,
1: really? Which way have you been praying for me, Mr. Senator? Which way?
0: Now, she never called it power. She called it stewardship. Years later, she wrote that she never made a single decision on any public business. She had absolutely no role. She was just being a good wife. Okay, you see where I'm going with this? I don't believe this bullcrap about her not having any effect on Mondani or anything on the. Believe me, especially if you've ever been to, and I have been, if you've ever been to a married to a really, really strong liberal woman. Yeah. Yeah, there's no shutting that one down, okay? So she was deciding what's important. That's the whole job. The treaty her husband staked his life on died in the Senate that winter. The one man who could have saved it was behind a door nobody could get through because Edith, it took the country 48 years to write a rule for what happens when a president can't do the job. The most powerful person in government can be somebody nobody elected, nobody can question, nobody watches, because everybody has decided she's just the wife. Okay. By the way, let's not forget Nancy Reagan, the astrologer, helping set her husband's schedule. Wives matter. Which is exactly why you watch. So here's what I'm watching for. Hey, who paid for, dare I say, Mrs. Mom Donnie? Yes, I dare say it, even though that's not her name. She's a strong woman. She doesn't need her husband. Okay. Who paid for those trips? Did a dollar of city money or one city staffer touch anything with this? I'd like to see who gets appointed. I'd like to see which nonprofits get city grants. And what happens the next time a mob gathers outside a synagogue in Brooklyn and the police have to decide how hard to push? This is where Instagram and Instagram likes become policy. And watch one more thing. The hijacker she admired, you're never going to guess it. He was not only an Islamist, but he was also, come on, say it with me, a godless Marxist. I don't know how they go together, but I bet she does. And the retreat that she teaches at is built around the prayer to Allah. Allah and I think, are going to have a problem in the coming years. I have a feeling we're not on the same side. 50 years ago, those two movements hated each other. Allah and Marxism. Today, they share a common enemy. The enemy is the Jew, and right behind them is you. I don't like Jews. Doesn't matter. Doesn't matter. Are you a Marxist or Islamist? Then it doesn't matter. When the hammer and the crescent stop arguing, it's not because they made peace with each other. It's because they found somebody they hate more than each other. Now, in 5 weeks, and this is why this matters to you, in 5 weeks, that merger is on the ballot. And it's going to win if we all don't go out and vote. Let me say that again. It's going to win if we don't go out and vote. The ground has already moved in America, and I don't think most Americans even know it yet. In July, Harvard asked and Harris asked registered voters, in this war, Israel or Hamas? Among voters 18 to 24, 6 in 10 chose Hamas, not Gaza, not the Palestinians, Hamas. Remember the ones she was tweeting going, I love it when these Palestinians are just raping babies and then setting them on fire. Yeah, that Hamas. Same pollsters asked that same age group in 2023 whether Israel should be ended and handed over to Hamas and the Palestinians. Half said yes. We just got this. That number is closer now to 60% than 50%. That's the latest poll. So every one of these candidates, and this is why they're going to win, because most people aren't paying attention. Every one of these candidates are going to say, I'm going to get you cheaper gas and cheaper groceries and rent you can pay. Will they? Look up what they said before they ran. Look up who funded them. Look at who they went to Portugal with. Gas matters, okay? You're doing the math at the pump at the grocery store. Gas, you know, gas matters. That matters. It's real. And I understand that. But a gas price can come down in a season. A country doesn't come back in a season. Nobody will vote to end this country. They're going to vote for relief. And they'll find out later exactly what came with it. Americans in 1919 had no idea how close they were, how they had a female president. They never voted for it. They found out decades later what the real story was. Nothing's ever taken from people who are actually watching. It's taken when people are looking someplace else. Where are you looking, America? What are you looking at? So, you know, we're on this. We'll follow the money, the appointments, the police orders. We'll tell you what we find, and when we get it wrong, we'll tell you that too. But we can't watch for you. And we certainly can't watch with rage. Rage is the easiest thing in the world to steer. With your eyes open, know your candidates, know your school board. Talk to the 25-year-old in your house, and on November 3rd, go out and vote and take someone with you. In 1919, two senators walked into a sick room because somebody had to see who was really running the country. This time, it's us walking into that room. I know we've all been praying for our country, but in 5 weeks, our country asks Wilson's question.
1: Which way you've been praying for me?
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0: You know, just so you know, let me just play something. This is a land developer in Texas discussing his, you know, plan for his Muslim communities. 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
3: 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So like you said, brother, masjid, homes, a total Muslim village. 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The names of the streets, Khalid ibn al-Walid, Tariq bin Ziyad, like all the great conquerors. 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
3: Google Tariq bin Ziyad, you know? And then we want to have different sections like Andalusia, this, that, like all our past glories, and we want to bring it back. The way what we're doing, brother, like you cannot make it exclusive, like non-Muslims not allowed, yeah. Kufar not allowed. What we're doing, there's something called association fee. I don't know what it's called in Dubai. Like your maintenance fee that you pay yearly, to cutting the service fee, to cut the grass, to remove the snow and whatnot. So that service fee will put there 75% of the service fee you're paying goes to the masjid.
5: So they would automatically, you don't want to come.
3: 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Muslims do their own thing.
0: It's the destruction of the West. 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
12: With a WoWo News update, I'm Brian Ford. Weatherwise, mostly cloudy with a high near 80. Here's what's happening. A confirmed measles case has triggered a warning for Fort Wayne Zoo visitors from Sunday afternoon. Anyone there between 11:30 and 5 could have been exposed. And Ohio's minimum wage will hit $11.40 an hour in January, a 40-cent increase for non-tipped workers. Tipped workers will see their minimum rise to $5.70. 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
13: News, I'm Angelo Bavaro. New details after passengers on board a flight to Israel helped stop an apparent hijacking attempt.
14: We know after the co-pilot stabbed the captain of the flight, the jet plummeted more than 14,000 feet. The injured pilot had the wherewithal to open the cockpit door. That's when the passengers jumped into action, making their way into the cockpit, subduing the pilot who was attempting to crash the jet.
13: Fox's Trey Yingst. President Trump turning on midterm mode in Texas.
15: The president kicking off his 32-day blitz in the Lone Star State. He's heading to the Peterbilt Motors factory in Denton today, where he'll be highlighting what he argues is a manufacturing boom.
13: Fox's Jackie Heinrich. Elon Musk taking on a new role in the Trump administration, this time helping the Pentagon select weapons and tech for troops. 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
16: From 21 Alive, I'm meteorologist Liz Bradham with your forecast. Stay mostly cloudy with the chance for a few isolated sprinkles today, but most of the rain coming tonight into early tomorrow. Temperatures today warm up to a high of 80 degrees, but back to reality tomorrow with the mid-60s lasting into the weekend. I'm meteorologist Liz Bradham from 21 Alive on WoWo 92.3 FM and 1190 AM.
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0: So, you know, there's two ways to go, and this is why it's so important that you go out and vote, as we were talking about what's coming our way with the Marxist and the Islamist. It is real, and what you're doing, honestly, is buying time. If you're like, I can't vote for these guys, they haven't. I get that. I really do. I hate the Republicans. I hate them. I hate them. I hate Marxism and Islamists worse. So, yeah, I'm voting for the lesser of two evils, because why go full speed evil? You know, when you have a choice, maybe we can save something. Maybe with time we can save something. And let me show you what I mean by that. And this story from the Bible, I think he's one of the more relatable guys in the Bible, because he would do exactly what, you know, you and I would do. His name is Ahaz. He has two armies that are marching on Jerusalem to pull him off his throne, okay? Not a wicked guy on paper. He was just a frightened guy. Honestly, he's like us, okay? The prophet Isaiah comes to him, finds him, and notice where he's out at the end of an aqueduct. He's inspecting the water supply, and he's doing the sensible thing, the competent thing. He's checking whether the city can survive a siege, and exactly what a responsible leader does when he's scared. He just, can we make it? How long can we last? Okay. And Isaiah says, ask God for a sign, anything you want, as deep as the grave or as high as heaven, name it. And he says, no. Now listen how he says no. No, I'm not going to do that. I'm not going to tempt the Lord. Okay. That's scripture. He turns down God by quoting the Bible at him, all right? It's the most religious sounding sentence in the chapter and the least honest one, because his messengers, they were already on the road. He had already made the call. He was going to empty the temple and the treasury and hire the Assyrian Empire to come and handle his problem. He had hired guns, okay? And we know he did it because the Assyrians kept better books than the Judeans did. And in the annals of their king, carved into stone, which we now have, there's a list of vassals who paid that year. And on that list is that king of Judah. So the Assyrians take all the silver and the gold and everything, and they come. And they killed the two kings that Ahaz was terrified of. It worked. That's the lesson, right? The threat was real. The solution was effective, and the problem went away. Why am I telling you this story? Okay. Because if we don't take care of these things now, you're going to want to do exactly what he did. You will hire anyone to take care of this because I don't know if we can hold out any longer. If you don't do your responsibility now, if we don't go grab somebody and say, get to vote, come with me, I'm voting, you're voting. If we don't do this, it's going to get worse, and it's going to take a stronger man to do it. And we'll hire anyone. Let me tell you the rest of the story. The army that he hired didn't go home. It kept marching south into Judah, into his country, and it stripped everything bare. Isaiah has a phrase for it. He calls Assyria a hired razor. You paid for a shave, but it took the beard, the hair, and then the skin. Obviously, I'm not talking about Assyria. I've spent a long time behind this microphone, okay? When I first started, Jimmy Carter was the president. I've seen the politics. So I want to talk to you about our fear, our desire, and our razor. The fear that you have now, hopefully a healthy fear, not a paralyzing fear, the fear that you have is not imaginary. The problems that you see are not imaginary. And that's the first thing that has to be said, and be said honestly. There are people in this country who genuinely want to take your kids' education out of your hands. They want to take your children and all of the decisions you make out of your hands, who think your faith is a mental illness needed to be managed, who have shown you for years they will explain away political violence when it lands on somebody they've already decided is a monster. That's not a fever dream. You didn't make this up. A lot of us spent years being told we were paranoid about things that are printed openly now in the newspaper. I've been telling you these things were coming for years, and everybody said, that's crazy. It's not crazy. It's happening. So the fear that you feel is real. Just like that king of Judah. It was real. Two armies were actually marching. Isaiah never once says, yeah, that's not real. That's not going to happen. Our desire follows from the fear, and it's this: just make it stop. Not win the argument. I'm past the argument. End it. Stop it. Find somebody strong enough to end this. And this is the doorway that the razor walks through, and this is the doorstep that we're on right now. Because the razor is never sold to you as a razor. It's being sold to you as the only thing big enough. And here's what the razor looks like in our house right now. It looks like deciding the institutions are so captured that the rules shouldn't apply while we hold the pen, because they broke them first. They did break them. That's true. But it's also exactly what the other side says about us in 4 years or eight. They'll be quoting us. It looks like power that doesn't have to ask. Every emergency authority, every workaround, every clever mechanism lets one man move without the slow, infuriating, stupid business of persuading people. And we're running out of time because we're going to look for somebody who has a very big razor. Every one of these things is a loaded gun that you're handing a stranger, because you don't get to pick who or choose who picks this up next. It looks like the company and the platform and the billionaire that's on our side now. The mistake Back then, in Isaiah's time, wasn't trusting the wrong empire. It was believing that an empire has friends. They don't. It looks like an alliance with people who aren't arguing our case. They're just aiming at the same target. That's the problem with the red-green alliance. You're not partners. You're just aiming at the same people. And then when you're done with us, those guns will turn on you. We wake up one morning and we will find that the loudest voices carrying our flag are saying things about Jews or about whether self-government was ever a good idea, or maybe we wonder if we should have ever given women the right to vote. I would have never thought any of those things could have come from our side. They're here. And the answer comes back. Yeah, but they're on our side. They're effective. This isn't the moment to be purist. That's the razor talking. That's precisely how it introduces itself. I'm effective. You can't afford to be picky right now. And the reason this trap catches serious people, good people, is not because they're cowards. It's that the razor works. The two kings really do die. The thing you were afraid of really does get handled. If it didn't work, nobody would hire it. The problem is you can't send it home afterwards. There's no step in the story where Ahaz gets to say, thank you, we're good now. The empire invited for one season, stayed for generations. His great-grandchildren were paying for his decisions that he made one afternoon when he was scared. But here's the answer, and it's so positive. And it's the answer God gave him. If you go back, standing right in front of that frightened king, God offers him anything. Ask for a sign as deep as hell or as high as heaven. That's a blank check from the Almighty. And he turns it down with a Bible verse. So Isaiah gives him a sign anyway. And what is it? He says, a young woman is going to have a baby. Now put yourself in the role of the king. How insulting is that? I'm looking at a map. I got maybe, what, a couple of months? And God's offering me a toddler as a national security strategy? I don't think so. Of course he took the Assyrians. Anybody with a spreadsheet would have taken the Assyrians. So what's the alternative? Well, it's certainly not being passive. Isaiah fought 40 years and buried a nation's worth of illusions. Faith is not the absence of a fight. It's refusing to win it with a razor. Most people see the prophecy of the Christ child in this story. But that only comes later in Isaiah. He's talking about the Christ, but he's also talking about a physical baby that's about to be born. The physical baby. The king's wife has a baby. The alternative is a baby, yes. Now, this is a gospel according to Glenn. Ahaz was a weak king. But his wife just had a son, or was about to have a son. That son became a strong king. So what is this saying? Our answer is in our children. Our answer is in our children. By time, the answer is in our children. Raise them. Raise them right. Teach them. I'm telling you, the alpha generation, the one that's coming up right now, is more conservative than you are. They get it. This is not a soft answer. It's the hardest thing any of us will ever do, and it's the only strategy in Scripture that has never once failed. An entire empire, and every empire that frightened Judah, is now in a display case. It's a relic. But the children are still here. The book is still here. Again, that's long term. But now the immediate. A civilization doesn't die because it loses an argument. And that is so important. We're not just losing an argument. Countries, civilizations, and empires die when it stops believing there's a reason to hand anything to anyone. There's no reason for this to even exist anymore. And no razor ever made, no election, no emergency power, no ally with a big following has ever produced one single citizen of tomorrow. Only you can do that. Only I can do that. That's got to be our mission together. We have got to figure out a way to appeal to our children, to raise our children right, to keep them in the light and the warmth. Because soon, things are going to get so bad, I fear. I say this, I know this sounds weird, but I say this with great hope because I believe in God. But somebody's going to hand you an instrument, the tactic, the ally, the power that will be strong enough. And don't ask if it's going to work. Assume it will work, because that's the premise of the trap. It will work. But ask what it does after it wins. Ask what you'll hand your grandchildren when it's finished. I wish more people would play this game out with the Islamist and the Marxist, because that's what they're each doing. They are looking to a razor. You know what? I can't get it done as Marxist, but if I ally with the Islamists, we'll be able to cut the beard, give it a shave, and take the skin with it. And what happens? You got nothing left to hand to your child. What are you? Please play this game out. With everything that we're doing now, how does this end? The king of Judah got everything he asked for, and it cost him his country. I trust fighting without the razor. I trust the sword of righteousness. I also trust having and raising our children in truth. And remember, this was before Isaiah was talking about the Messiah. I believe he was talking about the king's son. But it also references the baby that has already come once and is coming again as a man. More in a minute. So we talk about what's happening in Canada with euthanasia, rightly so. MAID is absolutely a horror show. We look at what they're doing. We say, how did you get here? How did this become normal to you, Canadians? But America should look in the mirror as well, because we have our own culture of death, and we've had it for decades. Abortion has ended millions of human lives. We become so accustomed to it that we sometimes forget how radical the idea really is. When a child's life creates fear or hardship or uncertainty or an inconvenience, death is not the answer, but that's what we offer. Preborn offers something different. They support pregnancy clinics all across America, and they provide free ultrasounds to women considering abortion, along with compassionate counseling and practical support for up to 2 years. That support doesn't end when a mom chooses life. Preborn's network helps mom with resources as they move forward for mom and the child. Would you join Preborn? I invite you to work with them to rescue more than 50,000 more baby lives. It's $28. 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
14: Everybody, Casey Hendrickson here. The military has announced there's going to be a new fortress being built in the U.S., but which state is going to get it? We'll talk about that and more Thursday, 3 to 6 on WoWo.
0: All righty. We got a lot going on today. We have to get to. I want to talk to Jason about what is happening in the U.K. It looks like the prime minister now is saying that this looks like this Air Force base, the attempted break-in there, was an Iranian plot. So why did they let them go? I did a monologue a couple of days ago where I laid out 5 reasons, and maybe one of those reasons is to be able to watch them and keep them on a close leash because you don't want to get the small guys, you want to get the big guys. But I don't know. I'm just very concerned. The world is becoming very, very unstable because people... big powers have been backed into a corner. Iran, China, and Russia. We'll have more on that coming up.
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16: Why did he attack his co-pilot and try to crash the plane? I'm Dave Anthony, Fox News. That is the big question the day after in Israel.
17: It looks like he had been radicalized. I think it's too early to say whether he had any connections with Iran or with anyone else.
16: Prime Minister Benjamin Netanyahu also tells Fox the captain who was stabbed is a hero for opening the cockpit door despite being wounded and covered in blood as the plane started plunging, letting passengers see what happened, and they came to his rescue, subdued the attackers, stabilized the plane, and allowed off-duty pilots to safely land it in Saudi Arabia.
17: These guys are regular civilians, and they did a job. I'm not sure that my team could have done any better. I'm not sure they could have done what they did. They're superheroes, and they saved the day.
16: The injured pilot is stable after surgery. We're still waiting for an update on the condition of a convicted murderer in Tennessee hospitalized after surviving an execution last night.
18: Krista Pike was supposed to be killed, the first woman to be executed in Tennessee in more than 200 years. She was given initially a lethal dose of pentobarbital. The curtains were drawn, and she was heard to say her arm was burning. It felt like her arm was going to burst. They gave her a second dose of the lethal drug. That's all they have. That's all they're allowed to give. And she complained more about that and was heard about an hour later snoring.
16: Fox's Steve Harrigan. A search at sea continues near the California coast for a patient on a medevac flight missing after the helicopter crashed after taking off from Catalina Island. Two others were killed, two more wounded. President Trump will go to Texas, then hold a rally in Oklahoma tonight, campaigning for Republicans in their push to keep control of Congress.
19: All I want to do is make speeches, and go to states and fight for Republicans and fight for common sense.
16: A Fox News poll gives a progressive Democrat in Michigan a slight edge in a close Senate race. Abdul El-Sayed leads Republican Mike Rogers by 1 point among likely voters. 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
1: Hayden later died at a hospital. And Indiana State Police say their ranks are running thin, and they're looking for new troopers.
2: They say they're nearly 200 troopers short statewide, with retirements outpacing new hires. The agency says the vacancies can affect patrol coverage, including along the toll road, where troopers can receive an extra $6,000 a year. Applications are open for the next two academy classes. John Zimney, WoWo News.
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7: From 21 Alive, I'm meteorologist Liz Braden with your forecast. Staying mostly cloudy with a chance for a few isolated sprinkles today, but most of the rain coming tonight into early tomorrow. Temperatures today warm up to a high of 80 degrees, but back to reality tomorrow with the mid-60s lasting into the weekend. I'm meteorologist Liz Braden from 21 Alive on WoWo 92.3 FM and 1190 AM.
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0: of entertainment, enlightenment, and empowerment. This is the Glenn Beck Program. Glenn Beck
1: is on. Hello, America. Welcome to the Glenn Beck Program. I've got a lot to talk to you about this hour, including digital currency. If we can get to it, I also want to talk to you about yesterday. We pulled out of Iraq, but there's some that's good news. But there's some things that should be concerning to us on the Middle East beyond the Iran thing, especially Turkey. And I'll explain that coming up in just a little while. But first, I want to spend a couple of minutes on the election and what is coming our way. And I just want you to imagine you're president of the United States for a second. I'll get to this here in 60 seconds. First, let me tell you about realestateagentsitrust.com. 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The housing market is really weird. It goes up, it goes down. Sometimes it seems to go sideways. Interest rates are changing. Inventory changes. 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Then suddenly there are five of them looking at the same house. Good luck with keeping all of that in the straight and, you know, keeping up with all of it as a hobby. This is why when you're actually trying to buy or sell a house, you need somebody who actually knows what they're doing. I will tell you, I started realestateagentsitrust.com with my brother, I don't know,

0: 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Okay, so here we are 5 weeks away. America is about to vote again. And the story of this election isn't who is winning the argument. The story of this election is going to be about who stayed home. The people who sent a president to Washington to fix things are tired and annoyed, and they're telling pollsters they might sit this one out. Before you decide that, I want you to try something with me. The guy you hired as president, imagine your president, any president. Pull up a picture of anyone on the day they took the oath of office, and then look at the picture of them 4 years later. The hair tells you everything. Everybody looks at the plane and the motorcade and the band that plays when you walk into a room. But here's what comes with that. You will never, ever drive a car again. You will never walk to the end of your own driveway for your mail or duck into a hardware store because you felt like it. Every meal is checked. Every room is swept before you enter it. Within a few steps of you, every hour of every day is a man carrying a briefcase that can end the world. And he's there because you're the only one on the planet that has to decide. Every morning, somebody hands you a folder of things you can't unknow. Who's planning what? Where? Against whom? And you can't tell your wife or anybody else at dinner. You make phone calls every day or sign letters to mothers whose son you sent somewhere. You stand on a tarmac in Delaware at night as the flag-draped cases come off the plane. And the families are right there. Some want to thank you. Some want to scream. Your old friends stop calling. But for lots of reasons. One, you're the president. They stop calling, or they call because they need something. You never will know ever again whether somebody likes you or just likes the access to the power. Every sentence you say moves a market, starts a fight, becomes a clip, everything. Your kids can't have a bad night in college without being news. Congress wants credit for what works and wants you to own what doesn't. And some of the worst are on your own side. The press decides who you are before you were even sworn in, what you're going to do, how effective you're going to be. And nothing you do will be allowed to change whatever they already have thought about you, because they have their story. And that story is going to be written into history. Then on top of that, if you're president, then comes the temptation. I mean, you have the keys. You have the prosecutors. You have the auditors. You have the classified stamp. You have the pardon. Every day, somebody who hates you does something that hurts, and every day there is a door in that building that could make him feel it. You could call it justice. That door is unlocked every morning. Every morning, somebody has to decide, don't walk through that door. Don't do it. Don't do it. And behind that is a quieter temptation. just give up. Give up. Why? Why are you doing this? Nobody's paying attention. Nobody's appreciating it. Nobody understands what you're doing. You're getting kicked in the teeth every day. Take the easy deal. Kick the hard thing to the next guy. Go home light. Now let's make it even harder. Let's say you're actually sincere. You actually believe the country is in trouble. All the bills are coming due at once, and it's worth saving. The debt every president for 40 years promised to deal with. The border, both parties swore they were going to fix. The factories we shipped overseas and called it progress as we left just rubble in our cities. Schools that graduate kids who can't tell you why this country is worth keeping, and they can't spell most of the words in the United States of America. And none of it started with you, and all of it's landed on your desk, and nobody cares. And this isn't a good year versus a bad year. It's which way the country goes for the next 80 years. You didn't get an easy term. Are we going to have a free market? Are we going to be free people? Are free people still going to be standing when your grandkids are your age? Who will free people be standing when your grandkids are 5 years older than they are now? And there's a piece of every part of the country that hates you. Hates you so much. Enough of them have told pollsters that they would actually cheer if you were shot. And that's not a figure of speech. People who hate you, your own countrymen, hate you so much they would pass out candy like Palestinians on 9/11. And you've spent 2 years moving things you thought no one would move, and mostly by yourself, because your own party is worthless. And now in 5 weeks, you're in another gym, another stadium, another state, telling the people who love you, I can't finish this alone. But they're mad. They're mad. And some of them rightfully so at what didn't get done. They're mad at the price of gas and the price of groceries. And you said you were going to fix that. And it hasn't been fixed yet. And honestly, they can't see what you've already done because the price of stuff is blinding them. And half of them are thinking about staying home. I was thinking about this yesterday, all of these things, and I thought, how alone is that guy? Well, I want you to know, we've been here before and we've gotten through it. Let me take you to March 1783. War is won, everything but the paperwork. Continental Army camped out in Newburgh, New York. The officers hadn't been paid in months. Congress, usual Congress, slimy dirtbags that they are, they promised pensions, and they have no money. These guys gave 8 years, and they're about to be sent home totally broke. So an anonymous letter starts moving tent to tent. Don't disband. Keep your weapons. Let's make Congress pay. Now, these weren't bad guys. They were Washington's men, his most loyal supporters, the most loyal supporters the cause ever had. And they were right about Congress. But they were one bad decision from being wrong about everything else. So Washington calls a meeting. He reads the speech and it isn't working. And the room is cold and the men are angry. We haven't been paid. What are you going to do about it? Is anybody in Congress worth saving? He pulls a letter out of his pocket that he got from a congressman. He was about to read it. And he's kind of stumbling over the words and he stops. And he's stumbling over the words because he is not wearing his glasses. Nobody had ever seen him in glasses. You don't see a painting of George Washington in glasses. It doesn't exist. He hated it. So he reaches for a pair of his glasses that nobody had ever seen him wear. And his one officer who was in the room, as he remembered it, he said, Washington put his glasses on. And as he's putting them on, Washington said, gentlemen, permit me to put on my spectacles, for I have not only grown gray, but almost blind in the service of my country. He became real. The American Journey experience has those glasses. Let me show you a picture of those glasses. Those are George Washington's glasses. Those are the spectacles that he, when he died, Martha gave to Alexander Hamilton, who cherished them because he was there. He knew. He was with Washington all the time. He knew him as a man. The men who were in that room who had survived Valley Forge started crying. He couldn't finish. He walked out. And as he walked out, the officers voted to stand with the Republic. They didn't go and kill Congress. They didn't get their money that afternoon. Nothing about their complaint changed. What changed is they saw what it had cost him. Jefferson wrote years later that the restraint of that one man probably kept our revolution from ending the way most revolutions end. Washington never asked them to be loyal to him. He asked them, please don't throw away what we've built together just because you're tired and underpaid, and right. That's the ask now. And it's not about one man. You don't have to love any president. You don't have to like his team. But no president has ever saved this country. No president ever will. The most he can do is hold the door while the rest of us walk through it. If we stay home, he's just a gray-haired man holding a door. I'm very concerned because we have forgotten what it was like 2 years ago. And we thought it hasn't gotten better in gas prices and prices on the table, they have not gotten better, and I know that's real. But everything else has gotten much better. We are actually building again. We are actually becoming America again. We are putting this nonsense, this crazy babblings of the insane behind us. And it is our work now. It's our share of the work, not somebody else's. It's yours, it's mine. To register, to vote, to take somebody with you, to run the school board and run for the school board seat that nobody wants, showing up at the meeting where they're deciding what your kids are going to read, showing up at the meeting where they're deciding, yes, we're going to put that power plant in, or no, we're not going to keep that data center. Our country has never been won or lost in the Oval Office. It's won or lost in a gym or an office on a Tuesday. And while we're at it, do something we've nearly forgotten how to do. Say thank you, not just to presidents, to the people doing the right thing in front of you who never get a band. The deputy that works a double, the teacher still telling the truth in a business, in a building that would rather have her dead. The county clerk, the pastor who's actually preaching the truth, call him today and say thank you. The man who coaches your son for nothing, your wife who has been caring more than you know. You know, the loneliest job in any house, in any town, any country, belongs to whoever is holding it up. Find that person this week and tell them, I see you. and I am grateful for you. And if that person is you, if you're the one who keeps showing up and doing the hard, right, unthanked thing while everybody else sits it out, then this message, it's not a lecture, it's a thank you. You're not as alone as you feel. And when you've gone a little gray in the service of the people you love, it's all right to reach into your coat and put your glasses on and let them see what it cost. They may not have known. The officers of Newburg didn't know. But once they did, they chose to do the right thing. 5 weeks, we vote. Do the right thing. More in a minute. Your dog has absolutely no idea how old he is. Boy, that came out of the blue, didn't it? None. Buddy, you're 11. 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
0: Okay, here's a stat that every American needs to know. The membership of the Democratic Socialists of America has more than doubled in the last year alone. 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It's a little terrifying. You will see. I mean, You hear about the Democratic Socialists that are running, and then when you see all of them back to back, you're like, holy mother, what is happening to us? It's the largest socialist organization in the history of our country. How did it happen? Well, I can tell you one thing, not organically. It was orchestrated, and next Tuesday, October 8th, we're going to blow the lid off of the operation. We'll show you how it was done. We'll expose how a hidden web of international organizations armed with your tax dollars has been quietly laying the groundwork for this socialist takeover. And it's not just America. It's all over the globe. The activists, the protests, the politicians you see on the news, that's the storefront. With the help of Data Republican, we've been able to map the entire shadowy network that is operating beneath the surface, but we need your help. 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We're going to show you the beginning of how to do your own homework, and then Data Republican is going to be with us after the special, and then, you know, in the coming days as well, to show you, teach you how to do your own homework, because this thing is Goliath. 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It's too important to miss this one. Mapping the DSA machine, the Socialist Underground Network exposed. 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
6: I'm Heather Starr in the WoWo Newsroom. A Portland father faces murder charges in the shooting death of his 14-year-old son. Police say Michael Grody admitted shooting Hayden, who later died at a hospital. Officers used a taser to take Grody into custody. And Indiana State Police say they're nearly 200 troopers short statewide. Now your top national stories from Fox News.
7: Fox News, I'm CJ Papa. The investigation underway into the pilot who tried to crash a Fly Dubai flight traveling from Saudi Arabia to Israel. Israeli Prime Minister Benjamin Netanyahu telling Fox and Friends,
8: it looks like he had been radicalized.
7: Adding,
8: it's too early to say whether he had any connections with Iran or with anyone else.
7: Heroes on the plane stepped in to subdue the co-pilot after he stabbed the other pilot mid-flight. The Tennessee Department of Corrections says it followed the state's execution protocol, but it did not result in the death of a convicted killer.
9: We don't know about her condition. Krista Pike was supposed to be killed, the first woman to be executed in Tennessee in more than 200 years.
7: That is Fox's Steve Harrigan reporting in Atlanta. Pike was 18 when she killed 19-year-old Colleen Slemmer more than 30 years ago. 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
10: From 21 Alive, I'm meteorologist Liz Bradham with your forecast. Staying mostly cloudy with the chance for a few isolated sprinkles today, but most of the rain coming tonight into early tomorrow. Temperatures today warm up to a high of 80 degrees, but back to reality tomorrow with the mid-60s lasting into the weekend. I'm meteorologist Liz Bradham from 21 Alive on WoWo 92.3 FM and 1190 AM.
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0: If you're an insider, we're going to take your comments. You just write them down in the chat, and we'll take some of your questions and comments coming up in just a few minutes. Also, tomorrow, I've got so much good economic news for you. And a lot of things, big things are happening right now that you should be aware of that the mainstream media is just not going to tell you. I'm saving it for Friday. Came out today. It's some of the stuff that's coming out in the news today. But I wanted to save it for Friday. So you can go into the weekend feeling better about everything. In the meantime, I'm going to tell you about digital currency because it is coming. It's coming. Last week, the six biggest banks in Canada announced they're building something.
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0: 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What are they doing? They're helping you. That's what they're doing. They're turning your money in your accounts into digital tokens that can move between banks instantly. Because I know that's what I want my money to do. I don't want my money just sitting there. I want my money to move between banks instantly, you know. And the word that delivers all of this to you is programmable payments. Ooh. Programmable means rules can ride along with your money. Okay? So in other words, because this is for you, that when you have to pay a contractor, that money could be in their bank account, but it only becomes valid when the inspection passes. Isn't that convenient? You can put money into your landlord's account, but it only becomes active when the rent is due on the first of the month. Oh, so useful, so handy. You know, because, you know, any rule that can say go can also say stop. And if they can program it, I wonder if you're the only one that can say, yeah, I want this money to be valid here at this time with this rule. I wonder if any government or any bank would be able to program that in case you happen to do something maybe the government didn't like. No. No, this is for you. These are the same banks, remember, that in February of 22, along with every other bank in Canada, were ordered by their government to freeze the accounts of truckers and some of the people who gave them money. But that was a hassle. That was a lot of work. No judge signed off. No, no. Canada's federal court later ruled it was unreasonable and violated their charter rights. Oh. Well, the only thing they didn't do to the truckers is offer them MAID. But that'll come. But their money paying for MAID will only become valid in the banks of the hospitals or the doctors once you're dead. And that's a good thing. It's for you. It's for you. This year, the appeals court agreed, and the accounts were frozen anyway. And the ruling came 2 years later after all the damage was done. You know, you wreck a guy. It doesn't matter. After you've been wrecked, oh, 2 years later, I get an apology. Oh, okay, thank you. And nobody's listening. Now, same week here at home, the Federal Reserve proposed rules for stable coins, digital dollars issued by banks and private companies. Full reserves, prompt redemption. It can move between banks really fast. All reasonable stuff. But there's a law underneath it called the Genius Act. Now, the Genius Act, now passed, requires every issuer to have the technical ability to freeze and seize those dollars when the government presents a lawful order. So let's say, well, this would only happen in Canada. Let's say you're protesting something the government does and the government doesn't like your protest. It's only in Canada that this has happened. Don't worry. Nobody we could elect would ever do that. But the law passed with big majorities from both parties, and President Trump signed it into law. Congratulations. Meanwhile, in Kyiv, Russian drones hit data centers and internet hubs all across the city. One hosting company was 90 to 95% destroyed. 100,000 households lost their connections. And then they hit a facility belonging to Ukraine's largest mobile carrier. Why didn't Ukraine go dark? Because after 4 years of this, they built everything twice. Duplicate equipment, backup routes, servers in different places, some outside the country. Why? Because they stopped trusting one building with the whole nation. Because they know the internet stutters. It might go down for a few hours. Russia might bomb it, but it doesn't die. Money is becoming a permission on a ledger. That ledger has two weak points. Someone inside can switch it off. Don't believe me? Talk to the truckers in Canada before they had all this technology. Now, someone on the outside can also knock it out. Kyiv is showing us that right now. More and more of our lives are running on that one rail. And the more that runs on that one rail, the more it matters who controls the switch and who's aiming at it. So what happens when the rail stops? Well, we've been here before, and it's good news. May 1970, Ireland. The bank employees go on strike, and every major bank in the country locks its doors, not for a weekend, for 6.5 months. Imagine, no banking system for 6.5 months. What are you going to do? 85% of the country's money suddenly behind a locked door. No deposits, no withdrawals, no checks clearing. By every modern theory, the economy sort of just seized up. But it didn't. Why? Because the Irish people did not panic. They didn't turn on each other. They just kept writing checks. They just never cashed them. You write me a check, I'll sign it over to the grocer. The grocer hands it in to his supplier. The check becomes money. And when people run out of checkbooks, they write checks on scraps of paper. And some stick a postage stamp to make it look official. This is actually what happened in 1970. And who became the bank? The pub. 11,000 pubs, 12,000 shops start cashing checks and extending credit. Now, why would a bartender take a handwritten note from a man with no bank to open? Because in Ireland, the pub knew the man. The pub, the bartender, knows where that guy works, knows whether that guy actually has paid his tab, whether his wife would kill him if it bounced. The bartender knew more about his customers than any bank did. 6.5 months, the economy kept growing. Slower, but it was growing. Can you imagine in the United States of America, if the bank shut down for 6.5 months, we'd all be eating each other within 4 weeks. When the banks finally reopened, a mountain of paper came in, and most of it was good. So here's the thing to remember as we're headed towards digital currency that is all built for you. They can switch off a ledger. They can switch off banks. But they cannot switch off people who trust one another. That's why we have to repair what's happening to us. Because that's the last line of defense. I also get out of this story, I should go to the pub more. Now, it wasn't paradise. Some checks bounced. And you couldn't buy or sell a house. The deeds were all locked in the bank vault, and that matters. The system does real work, but the part that kept people fed was never in the vault. It was in the pub. It was with the people who knew one another. The banks have an answer. Digital money. It's faster and cheaper. It can shut down cartels, ransomware, gangs, thieves, somebody who's hacking your grandmother. You can also stop your grandmother if she drives a truck. Canada's regulators say these tokens are legally the same as an ordinary deposit, and your bank account can already be frozen today with a court order. None of this is a government digital currency, yet. It's all true. The freeze button is not new. What is new is that the button is getting faster, cheaper, and more automatic every single year. In 2022, Canada's banks needed an emergency order and phone calls and lists. With programmable money, the rule is already in the code. The question isn't really whether the button exists. It's how many steps stand between a bad day in the capital and your grocery money. And we've just taken many steps fewer to get and shorten that. Keeve reminds us that the button doesn't have to be pushed by your own government. A drone can do it. So can a hacker, a hurricane, bad software update. But before you decide how you feel about any of this, picture the button in the hands of the president you like the least. If you cheered when Ottawa froze the truckers, or you'd cheer when the next guy freezes the people you can't stand, then you've already agreed to the day where it's your turn. So what do? Same thing Ukraine did. You build it twice. Keep some cash at home, not your savings, spare tire, enough for 2 weeks of groceries, gas. More importantly, get to know your neighbors. Know them. Really know them. Now, the counter argument, cash can be stolen. Inflation eats it. Got it. That's why it's a spare tire and not a savings plan. Nobody drives on the spare. But nobody smart leaves home without one. And don't let every payment you make run through one app or one bank. Have an account at a local bank, a credit union, where somebody knows your name. The Fed's rules are open for public comment for 60 days right now. Tell them one thing. No freeze without a judge and a fast way to get your money back when they're wrong. Then do the one thing the Irish did without even thinking about it. Be known. Be the kind of person whose word is good on a scrap of paper with a postage stamp on it. Know your grocer. Know your neighbor. Pay your tab. Every system we have is only as strong as what's left standing when it goes down. In Ireland in 1970, what was left standing was a bartender who was like, "You want another one?" He knew your name and a neighbor who would take you for your word. It's still the best backup anyone has ever built. And it's the one thing no bank, no government, no drone can ever, ever switch off.

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0: Beans are down with lower moves in products. November beans are 7¾ lower at 12.85¼. January is down 6¾ at 13.02½. Corn's mixed, adjusting spreads. December's down 3/4, back at 5. March is 1¼ lower at 5.14½. Live and feeder cattle are taking profits, waiting for the rest of the week's direct business. Most active December lives down $1.02 at $221.67. November feeders are $1.45 lower at $332.85. And on profit taking, December hogs are down 67 at $68.75. February's 82 lower at $69.35. John Perkins, Brownfield.
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2: So I'm just looking at some of the comments from the last thing. Glenn, time to spend my small fortune on more guns, ammo, and survival food before this happens. I mean, I don't think we... Yes. But I don't think we need to say those things out loud. Moxie wrote in, I'm confused. Why did the president sign the Genius Act if it's leading to a CBDC? It's not leading to a... Well, that's not the point of it. The Genius Act does not authorize the Federal Reserve to make a digital dollar. In fact, it does the opposite. This is the president saying, I want a private path instead of a Fed coin. And so these are stable coins. And what the Genius Act is supposed to do is it's saying that if you're a private company and you want to make a stable coin, you basically have to do what the United States government does not do. And that is have, you know, enough gold or enough dollars on reserve for every stable. You put a dollar stable coin out, you got to have a dollar in reserve. So everybody could cash their stable coins out, and in there would be exactly enough money in the bank to cover everything. So that's what that is supposed to do. The House also passed the Anti-CBDC Surveillance State Act the same week as the Genius Act cleared. But our Senate is great. No, seriously, John Thune, the ballless wonder. Yeah, you haven't passed anything there. But this is not... This is an attempt to stop the CBDC from the Fed. The problem is, and I'm not saying this is a good step. I'm glad he took it. But the problem is we are so deeply in bed with some of these tech companies, and we cannot do that. We can't be in bed with these companies. The deeper we get into bed, the more it's a Fed coin. We got to separate ourselves from the... And by the way, tech has to be responsible for everything it does. Give them no quarter, no coverage. I'm sorry, you create something and it causes a problem. You and you alone are responsible for it. Not the federal government, i.e. the taxpayer.
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10: Is she conscious? What's her condition? I'm Dave Anthony, Fox News. We still don't know. The morning after a convicted killer survived an execution in Tennessee, getting two injections that were not lethal.
11: They went through two rounds, and she was still breathing at the end. It was very ragged. She lifted her head up and was looking around at one point.
10: Catherine Sweeney was a media witness and says Krista Pike also complained her arm hurt and was burning, and was last heard behind a closed curtain snoring loudly before being taken to a hospital.
12: Pike was convicted at age 18 of a brutal murder of a 19-year-old classmate. This is the second botched execution in Tennessee this year. The governor is demanding a full investigation, and for now, all executions suspended in Tennessee for the rest of the year.
10: Fox's Steve Harrigan. A search continues near the California coast for a missing patient on board a medevac helicopter flight.
13: It crashed shortly after takeoff, and from what we understand from last night, there were four people recovered from the aircraft.
10: Coast Guard LA Sector Commander Stacy Cressy, two of the four survived. He was radicalized by Islamists. That's what Israel's prime minister tells Fox about the co-pilot who attacked the captain and tried to crash a Fly Dubai flight. Benjamin Netanyahu also praised the passengers who stopped him and landed the plane safely as superheroes, preventing a 9/11 style attack.
14: Because of the courage of these people, I think they tell the world that you can't fight these terrorism.
10: Renee Good's family has filed a wrongful death lawsuit against the federal government after she was killed in January, shot in her car in Minneapolis protesting an ICE operation.
15: Good's family says she wasn't using her car in a threatening way, calling the shooting illegal. The Trump administration has defended the action, saying the agent opened fire in self-defense.
10: Fox's Jeff Manasso. The Supreme Court has agreed to consider a challenge to the Trump administration denying bond hearings to immigrants who are challenging their deportations. 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

0: Restaurant, Wood County Hospital, and Falcon Health Center between September 23rd and 28th. Anyone there during the listed times is being asked to complete a close contact investigation form and monitor for symptoms. Victor Garcia, WoWo News.
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5: From 21 Alive, I'm meteorologist Liz Bradham with your forecast. Staying mostly cloudy with a chance for a few isolated sprinkles today, but most of the rain coming tonight into early tomorrow. Temperatures today warm up to a high of 80 degrees, but back to reality tomorrow with the mid-60s lasting into the weekend. I'm meteorologist Liz Bradham from 21 Alive on WoWo 92.3 FM and 1190 AM.
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2: So I want to talk to you about Jack Smith, something that I have just not talked enough about. And it is so important that you understand what Jack Smith actually has done and how we've been here before. And it's not good. And it has to stop. It has to stop. You know, I saw a tweet from Mike Lee yesterday, and he said, we've got to stop Jack Smith and make sure that everybody understands what he did. Because I think this guy could be our next attorney general. I think this guy could be put in charge of the DOJ, and that would be an absolute nightmare. 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
0: All right. Tuesday, Jack Smith sat down in front of the Senate Judiciary Committee. Chuck Grassley asked him a yes or no question. Did your office take possession of donor data, including financial information? Smith paused. He hemmed and hawed. He talked about his mandate. Grassley said, it's yes or no. And we know what the answer is. The answer is yes. According to records a whistleblower gave the committee, Smith's team collected at least 4,782 personal checks written by ordinary Americans to Donald Trump and groups allied with him. All 50 states, many of them $5 or $10, some checks for $1. And that name went in to the DOJ. Let's investigate these people. I'm telling you, there is a real danger, and it'll happen on both sides, but it'll happen on the left first. There is a real danger of having witch hunts, McCarthy trials, because one side right now, and the other side will be quickly behind it if this madness doesn't end. One side right now is already talking about doing whatever we have to do to make sure this never happens again. Maybe there should be re-education camps. And the quote is, after that was said by the Democrat that said it, well, I mean, there's a better way to phrase it. Well, you can phrase it any way you want. It's still a re-education camp. A check is not a name on a list. It's your name, your home address, your phone number, your bank's routing number, your account number, your signature. Grassley says the Justice Department and the FBI still have all of it. Why? Why? He said that the list includes constituents from the home state of every senator on the committee, Republican and Democrat. Then he asked which one of his Democratic colleagues would join him in being outraged. I think you know the answer to that one. The investigation was about January 6th in the effort to overturn the 2020 election. The checks run from September 2019 to August 23. 4 years of retirees and school teachers and welders dropping $10 in the mail. None of it appears in Smith's public report. And it's not the first thing that we've learned. Same operation, codename Arctic Frost, pulled the phone records of 16 members of Congress who they called, how long the call went. The phone companies were ordered not to tell them, but it reached into hundreds of Republican groups and individuals. On Tuesday, Mike Lee asked Smith, why had phone companies preserve a huge sweep of lawmakers' records if all he needed was the call logs? Why would you do that? They took 87 Trump White House phones. Those records show calls with 44 more members of Congress and dozens of news outlets, Fox, CNN, NPR, The Wall Street Journal, The Associated Press. If you talk to the White House, you were in the box. An election data analysis in Georgia wrote this year that he only learned his records were being taken because the Senate started digging. If the election had gone the other way, he said, he would have died never knowing that the government was looking into him. I wish my job was a travel show. I wish I could do a travel show because I like researching cities before I go. And then when I get there, I have this weird thing where I can notice patterns, and I notice things that people walk by all the time and they never look. They never see it. I was in Venice, and they look like lion faces. And the mouth is open, and there's a slot there. I had no idea what they were. Everybody walks by them. Nobody notices them. I notice them. I'm like, that. What is that? It looks like a mailbox, but it wasn't a mailbox. What is it? Listen to this. For centuries, the Republic of Venice was the most admired government in all of Europe. It had elected leaders, written laws, it had courts, and all over the city, built right into the walls were carved stone faces with their mouths cut open into a slot. If you're watching on Torch, you can see it right there. There's one of them. Okay. They called them the lion's mouth. Here's what you did. You wrote a name on a scrap of paper and you folded it and you fed it into the face. And inside the wall, it dropped into a locked box. And only a handful of men, the whole republic had chosen just a handful of men to have the keys. Now, you would assume, okay, this is for traitors, right? Murderers. Okay. Then you read what's carved over one of the most famous of them. It says the slot is for secret accusations against anyone who hides favors or government posts or colludes to conceal the true income from them. It was a money box. The most feared instrument in Venice was built to follow the money. And it looked perfectly reasonable, and that's why it was so genius. Nobody walked by that face on the way to mask and thought, tyranny. They thought corruption is real, and somebody ought to catch these cheats. Nobody saw. That was a box of terror. And the terror wasn't in the slot. It was in the silence afterward. The man whose name went into that wall, that man was never told. He didn't know who wrote it, what they had, how long they'd kept it. So every man in the city learned to watch what he said in front of his own brother, and who he gave money to, and whose dinner he attended. Now, you might think that that's a good thing. The box didn't have to catch anybody. It only had to exist. Jack Smith is not a Venetian inquisitor with a dungeon, but the shape is the same. There's a reasonable sounding purpose and a slot that swallows far more than the purpose it needs. There's a locked box. There's a citizen who is never told. Smith said, I had nothing to do with politics. About the congressman, he told the House last December, I didn't choose those members. President Trump did. Trump called them, so their records mattered. Smith says prosecutors issue subpoenas every day, that he had approval inside the Justice Department. He had a duty to collect the facts. And part of what his team examined was whether the money raised on stolen election claims was itself a fraud on the people who gave it. Investigating a fundraising scheme, and you have to see the checks and who wrote the checks. You can measure how much a committee raised without keeping a retiree's signature. You can read a bank statement without holding 4,782 routing numbers for years after the case is dead. And if all of it was routine, then why wasn't it in the report, Jack? The question is not whether a prosecutor can look. It's how wide he looks, how long he keeps it, and whether anyone is ever told. If you have nothing to hide, well, you shouldn't bother. Why wouldn't you just be transparent, right? That's what everybody always says about the government. Well, I'm not doing anything wrong, so I don't care if they collect our information. Okay, all right. Jack, if you have nothing to hide, why did you hide this information? If it was so right and righteous, why didn't you put it in a report? Why weren't you transparent? See, I believe the transparency doesn't have to happen on the citizen. I think the transparency has to happen on our citizens' employees, the ones we vote for, the ones we pay for with our tax dollars. Those are the ones I want full and complete transparency from. On Tuesday, Smith said, I'm not going to be silenced by threats of prosecution. That to me sounds like, make me your next attorney general. That's what that speech was all about. I went after Trump. I did everything. I even went after his supporters. And now they're trying to persecute me. Make sure you make me your next attorney general. Mike Lee is exactly right. A lot of people would like to see him in a courtroom. But the checks are not in Jack Smith's garage. They're in the Justice Department right now, under our guy. I walked by this lion's mouth in Venice. And it haunted me for a long time. The lion's mouth never belonged to the guy who carved it. It belonged to whoever held the key. If all we want out of this is Jack Smith in handcuffs, we've missed the point. What we should demand is Jack is in handcuffs and the data is destroyed and every donor notified. And we need a law saying no federal prosecutor can sweep up America's bank information for giving $10 to a candidate, keep it in a drawer, and never tell him. That law has to bind the next administration and the one after that, including ours. In Venice, it ended like this. When Napoleon took the city, he had the stone faces chiseled off the walls. You can still find the scars where they were, blank patches in the stone where the mouth used to be. Few faces still survive. I put my hand in one. The paper survived too. The accusations sit in the state archive in Venice. The accused never got to read the file. Today, any historian can. You know, the measure of a free country is not whether a government can ever look. It's whether you are ever told that it did. 4,782 Americans wrote a check, some as low as a dollar, for something they believed in, and then they found themselves swept up in an investigation by the DOJ. You know, sending a check for something you believe in is about the most American thing any person can do. Nobody told them there was a face in the wall that had swallowed it. They're being told now. And that's how a republic is supposed to work. Our job is to continue to demand that these people are held accountable. And I know you're frustrated. Where is the accountability from the Republicans? I don't know. It's an absolute failure. Where are you, Republicans? Oh, that's right. You're probably on vacation again. But I'll tell you who will never do anything. In fact, they will do everything they can to make sure that there are lion faces on every corner, will be the Democrats, will be the Marxists, will be the Islamists. Marxists love making lists and putting names on it. They love it. We have to vote, even if it means no movement. That means no movement in the wrong direction. Because we have to keep this republic working the way it's supposed to, or at least as close as it's supposed to. It has to be fair and not swallow names, no matter whose hand is on the key. More in a minute. I'll call you when you get there. That sentence has ended approximately 4 billion conversations in my lifetime. And you know what happens next? They get there and they don't call. They don't call. You wait, you freak out, you know. They don't answer. Now you're wondering, they're dead. They're dead someplace in a ditch, right? Actually, they're inside eating a sandwich and they're not paying any attention. They forgot about that the whole time. There's a better way to do this. Rapid Radios gives you simple push-to-talk communication over nationwide LTE coverage. No dialing, no waiting for somebody to pick up. 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They're rugged, they're water resistant, and they arrive ready to use. And there's something wonderful about communication that doesn't require six steps. 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We both know it. I'm going to call and check in. And I, you know, if you don't call me, I'm going to wait until about 1 a.m. And you'll have that Rapid Radio. And you'll hear my voice going, hey, remember when you were supposed to call me when you got there? I'm just checking. Are you there? Hello? Are you there? Are you awake? Are you awake? Are you awake? 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You really do. If I say, call me when you get, you should call me because I'm going to be a pain in your ass. 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
0: So I was talking to the guys at Mercury One over the weekend. I called JP, and he was actually in North Carolina meeting with our partners and most importantly with the survivors of Hurricane Helene. This is 2 years after the storm. They recorded everything. M1 is working on a short series for The Torch about Hurricane Helene. Keep an eye out for that, especially if you're a Torch subscriber. You know, 10% of everything my company makes, 10% goes to charity. Mercury One is one of the places we give money. And I personally give money to Mercury One as well because I believe in it. But you need to see the progress and the things that they're doing. JP and M1 walked through the communities and saw what had been rebuilt, the homes, the neighborhoods, the places that people are beginning to call home again. And so much of this has happened because you as a donor have refused to look the other way. You stepped up, and your generosity has made a tangible difference. You know, when we say every dollar is going to go, if I say I'm raising money for Hurricane Helene, that means every dollar raised for Hurricane Helene has got to go to Hurricane Helene, which everybody else rolls it into the next one. We can't. We won't. If I raise it for that, that's where it's spent. That gives us the ability. That's why we're always the last one there, because we have the money and we help people rebuild. They're entering year three. Homes are still being built, still families who need help, still communities working to recover from something that changed them forever. Most everybody else is left. We're still there. The heartbeat of North Carolina is still beating really strong. I mean, I saw some pictures that he sent me. He was way up in Hill Country and saw these people who the guy had lost his job. The woman was working her job. They had kids. The house is still just destroyed from the hurricane. And JP happened to stumble across it and he was like, hey, what's happening? And they're like, oh, you know, we haven't had any way to fix the roof and everything else. And so JP said, well, we'll fix your roof. We can fix your roof. We'll fix your roof now. And the guy called his wife, who's working. And he's like, honey, you have to come home. A miracle has just happened. Those miracles happen because of you. Mercury1.org. Give to Mercury1.org now. And by the way, we're having a really special gala coming up in the, I think, at the end of next month. Make sure you join us. We're going to do one in Florida, one in Dallas. Just find out all the details at mercury1.org and we'll see you there. All right. You know, there are some things that you can change when somebody steals them. You know, somebody gets your password, change the password, credit card number, cancel the card, get another one. And then there's the information you've been carrying around for your entire life, your name, your birthday, your social security number, which was never meant to be ID, by the way. You know, they took that off. You know, in the 1970s when they first started issuing those cards, everybody was like, I don't want an ID. 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Once personal information gets out there, you can't count on getting it back because you can't get a new birthday. 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
9: W-O-W-O. I'm Heather Starr in the WoWo Newsroom. A confirmed measles case in Bowling Green has health officials warning about possible exposures at BGSU, Wood County Hospital, and other locations between September 23rd and 28th. A Fort Wayne's Christmas on Broadway returns November 20th with the tree lighting and fireworks at 6. Now your top national stories from Fox News.
10: Fox News, I'm Angelo Bavaro. Officials investigating the co-pilot of a flight bound for Tel Aviv accused of stabbing the captain in a failed attempt to crash the plane.
11: We know that he underwent Islamist radical indoctrination. That appears to be something we're gathering.
10: Israeli Prime Minister Benjamin Netanyahu on Fox and Friends. 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
12: The injured pilot had the wherewithal to open the cockpit door. That's when the passengers jumped into action, making their way into the cockpit, subduing the pilot who was attempting to crash the jet.
10: Off-duty pilots on that flight were able to land that plane. A new AP poll on the economy.
13: Just 17% of U.S. adults approve of President Trump's handling of the economy overall, a new low.
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14: From 21 Alive, I'm meteorologist Michael Morinelli. Cloudy skies and warm temperatures remain through the rest of the day today, with a few isolated showers picking up past dinner time. The main event, with heavy rain expected late tonight, past midnight, that cold front will drop temperatures from the 80s this afternoon down into the mid-60s by tomorrow afternoon. I'm meteorologist Michael Morinelli on WoWo 92.3 FM and 1190 AM.
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0: It was Wednesday morning. Fly Dubai. It was flight 1073. It took off from Dubai. It was bound for Tel Aviv. Plane full. Families coming home from vacation. The middle of Sukkot. Sukkot. What was it, Ricky? Which one was it?
1: Sukkot.
0: I can't remember. This is the one where people leave Sukkot. This is the one where they live outside for a while. I mean, it's... I couldn't be Jewish. I just couldn't be Jewish. It's too hard. Anyway, 174 people on board. 27 of them were children. 34,000 feet, one of the pilots pulls a knife and begins stabbing the other pilot. Not once, over and over and over again, stabbing this guy. And then he was trying to force the wounded man out of the cockpit so he could have the controls to himself. The wounded pilot fights back. And while the two of them are struggling, the plane began a nosedive. And before it's over, it had dropped 13,000 feet instantly. Everybody was screaming. Transponder flashing the code every air traffic controller dreads. Unlawful interference. Israel immediately closes their airspace. Fighter jets are scrambled. Prime Minister pulls his security chiefs into a room. On the ground, nobody knew whether that plane was going to land, crash, or just disappear. Now picture the cabin. The plane is falling out of the sky. They're screaming from the front. One passenger said the worst sound was the children crying that they just didn't want to die. Little girl was screaming for her father because her father was up front fighting the man with the knife. When the attacker tried to shove the pilot out, the cockpit door opened, and the Israelis sitting near the front, they didn't wait for anybody to tell them what to do. They knew. These guys are so wide awake. They ran toward the knife. They dragged him out of that cockpit, and when it was over, they were all covered in blood as well. But the plane was still diving. Turns out there were two Fly Dubai pilots on board. Where were they? Frozen. They didn't know what to do. One passenger grabbed them, shook them, and shouted and said, "Get into the front of the plane!" They kind of snapped out of it, and one of them went to the front and took the controls. Plane leveled out. Now what do we do with the attacker? Nobody had handcuffs. They were on vacation. Somebody said, "I've got charging cables." The same cord that probably is plugged into the wall next to your bed tonight held a would-be mass murderer face down in the aisle on that plane. The passenger who found the cables later described his job as combat support. He texted it out and then added a smiley face. I don't know if I'm using a smiley face after I go through this on a plane. I think it's going to be a while before I, you know, colon, close parentheses. I think it's going to be a while before I use that. Meanwhile, an Israeli dentist is kneeling over the stabbed pilot and keeping him alive. The plane landed in Saudi Arabia. Every single passenger was safe. Every passenger accounted for. So I wanted to tell you this story today, because I want to tell it in a different way. I want you to think about the story we almost had. There's news coming out today that this guy, the pilot, they're not sure if it was suicide or terror. But we now know that this guy had just gone through radical Islamist training. So I don't know. Do you think he was depressed? Or do you think he was trying to kill a bunch of Jews? I don't know. But that plane could have gone into the ground, could have taken it somewhere else entirely, Iran. Could have turned 174 people and children into corpse, just corpse after corpse, or into hostages. We have watched families live that nightmare. I'm done seeing this nightmare on all sides. I'm done. I'm done looking at the number of dead in Russia and Ukraine, the Palestinians, the Israelis. I'm so tired of it. But can you imagine 174? Do you know what we would have been facing? Do you know? This week, television would have just been wall to wall, more Jewish bodies, more wreckage, more funerals, more proof that evil is winning, more denial, more people rioting in the street saying, no, it's their fault. Instead, it's a story about a door that opened at exactly the right moment. They're not getting into the cockpit. If that door hadn't have opened, it would have ended that way. But the door opened, and the men who happened to be sitting in the front rows, they get up. Then two spare pilots that happened to be on board, a dentist who happened to be flying home, who can save this guy's life, a bag full of charging cables enough to tie the guy up. Well, just happened to have them. Really? You can say it just happened. You can call it luck if you want. I can't. We live in a time when evil feels like it is everywhere. And you know what? I do believe in the pillar of fire. I do believe the cloud that, you know, they follow during the day. I do believe the parting of the Red Seas. I believe in the resurrection. I believe in all of those stories. But miracles usually happen this way. And you can dismiss them, or you can go, look at what we just missed. Look at the divine providence here. Evil is everywhere. It's in the headlines, in the streets, in the chants on college campuses. And it's absolutely real and unlike anything I've ever witnessed in my entire life. But darkness only really looks dark when people stay in their seats. When people refuse to do nothing. We are all instruments in the hands of a mighty force for good. You know, and none of us get to choose the day that evil sits down next to us. We don't get to choose that, because I would never choose that day. The only choice we actually get is whether we stay in our seat. All of these people on this plane, none of them stayed in their seat. They stood up. They defended something worth defending. What is it that you are defending? What is it in your life that is worth defending? For them, it was a plane full of strangers and a little girl who needed her dad to come back down that aisle. You know, we all have a job to do. And, you know, while we're here on this airplane analogy, one of my friends said yesterday, you know, we just can't see the ending. We just can't see what's coming next. You know, there's sun on the other side of the clouds, or there might be a storm on the other side. You don't know. And when a plane flies into the clouds, it can't see anything. Can't see anything. We're like that plane in the clouds. You can't see anything in front of you. But I'm telling you, there's a runway down there, and we're going to land the plane if we don't just sit in our seats. It's not ours to see it. To not let this slide past on the crawl at the bottom of the screen. We need to do that because nobody died. There's no footage of wreckage. This is a miracle. And a miracle that nobody noticed still happened. But the people who miss it go on to believe the darkness is winning. So here's the part of the story you're not going to see on most newscasts. After the plane landed, the Saudi doctors came aboard and cared for the children and the passengers who were panicking. They brought food. One of the Israelis said the Saudis were so unbelievably kind and understanding. Human to human, not Saudi and Israeli, humans. A senior Saudi official found the Israeli dentist, the Saudi, and the Jew. He congratulated the dentist for saving the pilot's life. He thanked him. Then he took the dentist by the hand, and the two of them walked together in front of everybody. A Jewish dentist and a Saudi official hand in hand on a desert runway? On the holiday when Jews live in flimsy little booths to remember that God sheltered them in the wilderness? Yes, and he sheltered them again. A reporter yesterday asked the man who found the charging cables how he managed to make do with so little. He gave an old saying in the Middle East, in the desert, every thorn is a flower. We have some really bad things happening in the world every day. My gosh, give me a minute. I'll tell you some more bad stuff that's coming our way and some things that just don't make sense. And it's all about terror. But this is not a story about terror. This is a story about a miracle of life. You just need to choose to see it that way. More in a minute. 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
6: 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I'm John Perkins with a Brownfield Market Update. 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Soybeans and corn are fully lower, seeing another round of technical liquidation. November beans are down 17 and three quarters at 12.75 and a quarter. January 17 and a quarter lower at 12.92 and a half. December corn's 4 3/4 lower at 4.96 and a quarter. March is down 4 1/4 at 5.11 and a quarter. Live and feeder cattle are taking profits ahead of widespread direct business. December live's $1.05 lower at 221.65. February's down 1.25 at 223.82. November feeders are down 2.15 at 3.32.15. And with concerns about demand, December hogs are 67 lower at 68.72, and February leans down 90 at 69.27. John Perkins, Brownfield.
7: Hey everybody, Casey Hendrickson here. The military has announced there's going to be a new fortress being built in the U.S., but which state is going to get it? We'll talk about that and more Thursday, 3 to 6 on WoWo.
0: Next Thursday, we're doing a special on Torch TV, and you don't want to miss it. Here's a clip for him.
8: This is a five-term incumbent member of Congress. He has been defeated. She is aligned with the Democratic Socialists of America.
9: And that same city just voted to send a 29-year-old Democratic Socialist to Congress!
10: My name is Claire Valdez. I am a proud Democratic Socialist.
0: How did this happen?
11: Democratic Socialist State Representative Donovan McKinney.
0: No, really. Where did they come from? Slowly taking over our country. Race by race, win by win.
12: If nothing is done, the DSA is going to take over, and it's going to be frightening. We'll have an actively communist party as one of the major parties of the United States.
0: It wasn't random. It wasn't grassroots. It's a well-tuned global machine. Hidden underground, by design, armed with your tax dollars. This nonprofit cesspool will do just about anything to stay in control of you. But now, the answers to how these socialist power-hungry politicians are gaining control is finally here.
13: DSA is connected to other networks, and in some cases, is just a revolving door.
0: Data Republican brings the receipts. I show you the connective tissue, the framework, the hidden machine that's running it all. And it's much bigger than you thought. This is the information we actually need to take back America. It's October 8th. That's next Thursday, 8 p.m. only on Torch. And you can get that at glennbeck.com/torch. Sign up now. You do not want to miss this special. And we've got all kinds of other ancillary things all happening next week and the week after based on this special that will help you really get focus and be able to do something about it. Only on Torch TV. And you can get that now at glennbeck.com/torch. Okay, quickly. We have Benjamin Netanyahu with the pilot now, saying it's probably not, it was a hijacking and probably not just suicide. The guy had radicalized indoctrination, hated Jews. You know, you want to I hate to be really coarse, and I have a family that's had long dealings with suicide, so I say this with respect and understanding, but it's true. If you want to kill yourself, go buy a gun, buy rope. It's horrible. It's destructive, but it's your life. You get onto a plane, you are a terrorist. If you want to take 174 people, that's not suicide. You're a terrorist. And we're going to find more about this. Also, I think it's Benjamin Netanyahu and now the Prime Minister of England are saying that this thing that happened at our Air Force base or the RAF Air Force base over the weekend with five people that England let go has ties now to Iran, that this may have been a thwarted terror attack, which is exactly what President Trump said it was. Correct, Jason?
14: The Prime Minister said there are strong indications that Iran played a part in what happened. Basically everything that Trump and Rubio were saying.
0: So why did they let them go? Why did they let them go? I have to go back to my monologue from a couple of days ago where I gave you five different reasons. I have to figure out which one it was now. I'm still hoping for the one I gave you as the best likely one, that they were following them so they could get the big guys, but I don't know. I don't trust anybody over in England.
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0: Doctors told Alba that pregnancy was impossible. Her husband's diagnosis confirmed it. A child of their own just was not going to happen. Then the impossible happened. Alba was pregnant. Positive pregnancy test felt like a mistake. 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Nothing added up. 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
3: The 22nd annual Christmas on Broadway is set for Friday, November 20th, with Junior Achievement of Northern Indiana as this year's featured charity. A parade led by the Concordia Lutheran Marching Band will end at Broadway Plaza, where a 40-foot Colorado spruce will light up with more than 40,000 lights and fireworks at 6 p.m. Catherine Segal, WOWO News.
2: WOWO's Penny Pitch begins at 3 with Casey Hendrickson broadcasting live from Broadway Plaza. And no Indiana retailer has been penalized for the state's new SNAP limits on soda and candy. The USDA says 61 other enforcement actions have been taken against Indiana retailers this year. Your weather is up next, and it's by Hilker's Family Fall Fun. 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Hilker's, Highway 30 at Butt Road, about 5 minutes west of I-69. 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

0: 65% of all U.S. adults say his policies are at fault. And as a new AP-NORC poll shows, just 17% of U.S. adults approve of Trump's handling of the cost of living. Many say it's been, quote, worse than expected. That includes half of all Republicans who were polled. On Wall Street, oil prices moving higher, and with slightly weaker than forecast U.S. manufacturing data last month, stocks are lower. Right now, you have the Dow down 0.5%, the NASDAQ and the S&P 500 each down about 0.1%. Oil down more than 2%, $92.50 a barrel. And two big AI-related companies are making a pact. The chipmaker Broadcom has agreed to lend AI chatbot maker Anthropic up to $42 billion to lease its chips. Now, this could allow Broadcom to convert that debt into Anthropic shares when it goes public. Tom Busby, Bloomberg Radio.
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2: From 21 Alive, I'm meteorologist Michael Morinelli. Cloudy skies and warm temperatures remain through the rest of the day today, with a few isolated showers picking up past dinner time. The main event, with heavy rain expected late tonight past midnight, that cold front will drop temperatures from the 80s this afternoon down into the mid-60s by tomorrow afternoon. I'm meteorologist Michael Morinelli on WoWo 92.3 FM and 1190 AM.
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3: Hey everybody, Casey Hendrickson here. The military has announced there's going to be a new fortress being built in the U.S., but which state is going to get it? We'll talk about that and more Thursday, 3 to 6 on WoWo.

Welcome in, everybody, to the Thursday edition of Clay and Buck. First day of October, my friends. A lot to talk about, a lot going on. We have more on the Dubai Air terror attempt, which we spent a lot of yesterday's show talking about because the news was just breaking. We have more details and everything that we were talking about yesterday in the analysis side of things looks like it is being proven as more information comes out. We also had Trump yesterday in the Oval Office. He was talking AI, diesel prices, the economy in general. Clay, a really interesting speech from Secretary of War Hegseth, where he laid out some new ideas, new organization for within the military, particularly looking at tech, robotics, and preparing for the weapons of the future. He also, though, because he's Secretary of War, had some memorable lines that the media is going to focus on. We can share those with you. More data coming in, of course, for the election. California gubernatorial debate is a thing that we can also bring to you here. Steve Hilton v. Javier, Clay. Javier Becerra. Not to be confused with Professor Charles Xavier. Javier. And we'll discuss that. Oh, and then also, it's a news item. I mean, we could talk about it for sure. I'm not sure even where it currently stands. But the attempted execution of a longtime death row inmate and a female, the only female, I believe, on death row, was botched in Tennessee yesterday, which is this brings up a whole range of questions and issues, including why is it that we continue to make something, if we're going to do this, we should be able to do it efficiently with 100% completion and exactly as planned. And they've made a complete mess of this. So we can discuss that a bit. And of course, there's always the should we have the death penalty? And that's a discussion that will always be something we can go back and forth on. Clay, I think, first up, I was going to start with the Trump Oval Office comments because I think he handles some of the top issues right now that are out there. Let's start with, first of all, on diesel. We mentioned this yesterday. The president is staying on this because he realizes the cost of stuff.

0: is a big issue in this election. People being able to pay their bills, credit card debts going up, all that is important right now. It's important in general, but it's particularly important in the run-up to this election. Here he is talking about the diesel price. This is cut 8. Play it.
1: You know, diesel is really hurt much more, not by the Middle East, but by what's going on in Russia, because those diesel refineries are being knocked out at a pretty alarming rate. And if that didn't happen, we wouldn't have a diesel problem. What's happened in Russia with Ukraine has been really the biggest problem for diesel.
0: Clay, he's staying with this Russia-Ukraine is the bigger problem. First of all, people are going to argue and say, no, that's not, that the Middle East disruption is the bigger disruption, because Russia-Ukraine, if you look on a chart, diesel price this last year, Russia-Ukraine's been at war for a long time. I just would rather the president talk about the great things in the economy right now and focus on more of that macro picture. He did some of that. This is cut 10. Listen to this, Clay, and then please tell me what you think. Go for it.
1: I think we had the most consequential presidency, maybe one of the most ever. Maybe some people say the most consequential. Look at what we're doing now. We're building plants and factories all over the nation. We have record employment numbers. We have more people working in the United States today than at any point in the history of our country by far. We are booming. You know, I use the expression from the king of Saudi Arabia, but others said almost the exact words. He said at the time, and he's referring to a different time period, but at the time, he said, sir, 1 year ago, again, he said it a year ago, so we're talking about 2 years. I don't want you to get that wrong. But he said a year ago, 1 year ago, during the Biden administration, you were a dead country. You were dead. We never thought you had a chance. And now you have the hottest country anywhere in the world.
0: I like when he talks about the general economy, Clay, and what he's done for it. What do you think?
2: I think the message, if I were telling the president exactly what I think the best message is, it is that Biden drove the economy into the ditch. We had to get the car out of the ditch. We had to get the car retrofitted, fixed, and now we are driving on the road and we're headed to a really good place. I think that's actually what the data reflects. Now, people are still angry because of the cost of goods. Cost of goods skyrocketed during Joe Biden. They actually have come back immensely. But people don't feel it yet. Now, the challenge here, as you well know, is oftentimes the people that Trump is interacting with are involved in big business. Big business is feeling it already. We're at record highs in the stock market. The unemployment rate is very low. Wage growth is accelerating. The overall growth rate of the economy was just raised. And I think there's a decent chance that by the end of the year, we're going to be hitting at 3% or higher, which is transformative level growth. And if I'm looking into the future for J.D. Vance, who is the presumptive front runner right now, I think the economy in 27 and 28, I think we're going to have left behind the Biden doldrums. What I would say is we are on the comeback trail right now. Things are getting better. Do you want to put Democrats, who put us in this ditch in the first place, who lit the economic fire, who are the arsonist, back in control? We're not perfect, and we still have work to do, but we have the right plans in place. Everything Democrats favor will make things worse. That's tough, because really what he's asking and requiring is patience, and nobody's patient. Everybody wants everything fixed immediately, but I am telling you that by the time we get into the spring and summer of next year, I think a lot of people out there are going to be feeling the positive changes that have been put in place. And the more you can allow that positive change to happen and the less you can derail it, the better things will be in 27 and in 28. I think that's a good pitch. I think it's an accurate pitch. And I think it's one that can resonate with lots of people. Let me also say this, Buck. I think Democrat arguments have peaked. I am seeing increasingly, as we enter into now November, signs that the Republican advertising campaigns are having an impact and that trend lines are going to move back in the direction, I really do believe this, of Republicans. I think you're starting to see it already. I think you will start to see Democrats, this is a prediction, in the next 10 days or so dial back the number of states that they are spending money in. I think they're going to fall behind in Texas. I think they already kind of see that. I don't think they have any chance of winning the Senate in Iowa or Kansas. I think you will see it. And I think the battlegrounds are going to come right back to where we expected them to be, Georgia, North Carolina, Maine, where I think Susan Collins is going to hold on, and Michigan, with the expected battlegrounds being there. And I feel pretty good about where the Senate map is looking just based on the trend lines of where we're headed.
3: I feel like the great irony of talking about the economy right now and Democrats, Republicans going into the midterms, it reminds me of the Mamdani situation insofar as the people whose primary concern is one aspect of the economy right now, which is price of gas, price of groceries, some of those day-to-day cost of living items. They might think to themselves, I hope this doesn't happen, but they might think, we just need a change, so let's put the other team in charge because I'm frustrated with this situation. And the irony is the other team will make it worse. Just like with Mamdani, how did Mamdani come into office in New York City? There were a lot of things, but the primary message, Clay, he had was the rent is too... He's really like the rent is too damn high guy. Do you all remember him? He was actually pretty... That was his own party. The rent is too damn high. That was his thing. Mamdani, the rent's higher than it's ever been. And
2: went
3: it's going
2: to
3: keep
2: record
3: doing.
2: Highs all time in New York City within a few months of the policies he tried to put in place.
3: And I'm going to tell you, people might say, oh, it's only been a year. Okay. I promise you it'll be at an all-time high or close to it next year. And it's going to go up the year after that. Because the things that he tries to do politically, philosophically, actually exacerbate the problem. So we can agree on the problem, but the solutions offered by Democrats make it worse. Oh, you don't like the high price of day-to-day living? Democrats are the ones that spend us into oblivion. Now, we have spent too much on the right as well, but it's always Democrats who spend more, who want to spend more. And, Clay, that's where inflation comes from, which is why these prices have gone up the way that they have and stayed high. And it's also why you're overtaxed, and it's also why you're overregulated, all these things. So I just, there's this part of me that feels this frustration that the people who are frustrated are only... You know, it's like they're like, oh, my gosh, you know, my foot's on fire. Give me that can of gasoline. That is voting for Democrats.
2: Here's the other thing, Buck. Democrats are going to be unable to pass anything. This is the reality because of not having control of the government. So what they're going to do is going to be non-existent. And then they're going to argue that they know the solution in 2028. Because they can't actually make things better in 2027 and 2028. I'm just telling you exactly how this is going to play out. So if you are out there right now and you are frustrated that things have not gotten better faster, I understand. But your anger should be at Democrats for digging such a hole that we had to get ourselves out of. Again, when Joe Biden came into office, inflation was 1.9%. He took us immediately to 9.1%, and we now we're back in the vicinity of 3%. And if and when we get the situation in Iran rectified, which is a long-term plan solution for a short-term pain, then I think you're going to see the price of oil and gas, as we have said, already coming back down. I think the fact that even the New York Times is now covering, oh, wait, oil and gas is coming out of the Middle East at same or similar rates now at the end of September than it ever has. Remember when they tried to argue Iran has won the war, and now Iran has got inflation that we've never seen before. Their entire economy is collapsing. They have no Air Force. They have no Navy. They have no functional ability to do anything in the Middle East. I think what you're going to see is all of these issues continue to move in a positive direction. Now, the challenge is, it takes a long time for oil and gas prices to come down. They go up really fast, which we've talked about on this program before. We'll open up, by the way, phone lines, 800-282-2882. And we got a bunch more stories, Buck. I did all my reading, because we talked about it a little bit, on this Cornell rape case. Buck, this is another social media firestorm that is getting, many people have gotten just a tiny pinprick of the actual data involved in this case and the actual facts. I am really well versed on this now, and my goodness, this is just another example of a runaway story that isn't remotely reflective of the truth. So we can tease. That's what you call a tease in the business, Buck. I'm going to tee off on this.
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2: In the meantime, if you're sitting there on Thursday and you're going to be staying up for the awesome Atlanta Braves to take on the hated Philadelphia Phillies tonight, you might be thinking to yourself, or maybe you stayed up last night to watch the Cubs play against the Padres and you're a little bit bleary-eyed this morning. You might be thinking to yourself, I could use a little bit more energy in my life. 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
2: Welcome back in, Clay and Buck. Appreciate all of you hanging out with us as we move closer and closer to the midterms. Buck, I was telling you that I'm beginning to feel like the Democrat wave has peaked and the Republican spending is starting to really kind of push back the tide. We'll see how high it can go. I still think the House is going to be difficult, but I'm feeling better and better about remaining in control of the Senate. And given the fact that there will be a ton of vacancies on the Senate side, it is feels to me like something very good that we will be able to maintain control of the Senate if what I see these trend lines continue.
3: Yeah, I feel good about the Senate for Republicans. I've even seen some polling that is encouraging for Susan Collins, for example. So I think things are going to trend the right direction in some of the key Senate races. But I also think that, you know, the situation can change very rapidly and we have to run through the tape, as they say, all the political cliches every election time. It's going to come down to turnout. You know, it's going to turn to come out and come down to who wants it more. Who puts more points on the board, Clay? That's who's going to win. So this is where we are at this stage of the midterms. It's underway. The narratives are out there. The spending on TV, you know, since I was in, I was in Virginia recently, Clay, obviously I was with you in D.C., but I was in Virginia. And it's just this thing. One of the TVs was on in the house I was in, and it was just constant political ads.
2: Oh, yeah.
3: Because Virginia is a state that's, you know, in play.
2: I'm telling you, Buck, I pretty much only watch sports. Every commercial break during my sporting events is all political ads now. Because I assume that Republicans are targeting men in huge numbers, and you can't get men in huge numbers without targeting sports overwhelmingly.
3: I just also love how there really is this formula, like the attack ads. It must work because they all do more or less the same thing, which they're like, some people like puppies, babies, and ice cream. Not this jerk. Big red X across his face. He thinks puppies smell bad and babies are too loud. He also wants to take all your money, lock up your grandma, and do terrible, terrible things to you. Do not vote. You know what I mean? Like,
2: yeah,
3: every ad. That's really...
2: It's amazing
3: it's
2: that
3: never,
2: it works.
3: It's never like Bill 725, you know, he voted against this for raising your taxes. And I think that's bad for the overall economy. It's like, he is anti-puppies and ice cream.
2: This is why I think everybody knowing who you are, this is why the attack ads didn't work on Trump. That's one of the funniest things. The Kamala attack ads, they tested and they actually helped Trump.
3: Oh, yeah.
2: So they had to start pulling them off the air. That's when you know you're in a good spot politically, where even the attack ads are working in your favor. Look, you know the International Fellowship of Christians and Jews. They're the nonprofit organization standing alongside the Jewish population in Israel throughout the world. They offer assistance to those in need, particularly the vulnerable that often get overlooked. They were in Israel 3 years ago when Hamas attacked, and a year later I joined them on the ground and saw the work firsthand. I also saw, sadly, the aftermath of exactly what the Hamas terrorists did. It's hard to even put into words the brutality of that day when 1,200 people lost their lives, 250 were kidnapped. Next Wednesday, on the anniversary of those attacks, you'll see thousands of Israeli flags on display in solidarity. 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
12: I'm Heather Starr in the WoWo Newsroom. A Portland father faces murder charges in the shooting death of his 14-year-old son. Police say Michael Grody admitted shooting Hayden, who later died at a hospital. Officers used a taser to take Grody into custody. And Indiana State Police say they're nearly 200 troopers short statewide. Now your top national stories from Fox News.
17: Fox News, I'm CJ Papa. Two lawsuits stemming from Operation Metro Surge in Minneapolis.
18: Renee Good was part of a group of anti-ICE activists that tracked and blocked agents in January. Her killing, captured on video, shows an ICE officer opening fire after Good hit him with her car. Good's family says she wasn't using her car in a threatening way.
17: Fox's Jeff Manazzo. The Trump administration says the agent opened fire in self-defense. A search underway for a missing patient on board a medevac helicopter flight in the waters near Catalina Island off the coast of Los Angeles County.
19: From what we understand from last night, there were four people recovered from the aircraft.
17: U.S. Coast Guard L.A. Sector Commander Stacy Cressy. Two of the four survived. More than 80 million people in the way of some big storms today. 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
20: From 21 Alive, I'm meteorologist Michael Morinelli. Cloudy skies and warm temperatures remain through the rest of the day today, with a few isolated showers picking up past dinner time. The main event, with heavy rain expected late tonight, past midnight, that cold front will drop temperatures from the 80s this afternoon down into the mid-60s by tomorrow afternoon. I'm meteorologist Michael Morinelli on WoWo 92.3 FM and 1190 AM.
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23: Oh, it's good to see you too, Buck. Good to be here with both of you.
3: So I know you cover a lot of ground, and so we're going to ask you about a whole range of things, of course, from the news today. But I did want to start right in the center of your wheelhouse, if I could, with the economy, where Trump is, where the Republicans are on their messaging right now about cost of living, about cost of gas, employment, all that stuff. How are we doing and how is it being expressed? Do you have some comments, concerns, or corrections for how the GOP is pushing it all?
23: Yeah, I mean, look, we're doing okay, all right? And compared to where we were, Buck, we're doing more than okay because we were looking at nearly 10% inflation in a given month under Joe Biden. And so then everybody in the media was like, woohoo, when it went down to 6%, and woohoo, when it was down to 5%. Problem is that's cumulative, right? So you're 10%, you're 6%, you're 5%. And so fast forward to today, and we're looking at, you know, decent inflation, you know, somewhere between 2.5% and 3%. We just got the PCE, the personal consumption expenditure index, in yesterday. That came in a lot lower than expected. And what it's showing is that, yeah, you know, energy is kind of not great, right? Energy prices are higher than they used to be. Gas prices are higher, but that hasn't caught up with the rest of the economy yet. And that's important because once it does, then you're really off to the races and it's really out of control. But I would just say, look, it's not great in part because everybody remembers what it was like when Donald Trump was there pre-2020. And then all of a sudden Biden comes in and it's like a runaway train, right? Inflation's out of control. Well, we're never going to get back to levels that we saw, you know, before March of 2020. Like, the genie's already out of the bottle, and you don't want deflation in the economy, but it still hurts. I mean, every time I go to my local diner and I'm like, wait, blueberry pancakes cost $16 now? Are you kidding me? At a diner? But that's sort of what happens, right? And nobody's bringing it down to $12. Nobody's bringing it down to $7. I'm like, I remember when it was $5.95, and that was just a couple years ago. And so it hurts. It's painful. And people have this, you know, frustration, I think. But the reality is it's not that bad. I mean, honestly, considering what's going on with Iran, you would think it would be so much worse. But that's another thing, by the way, that I don't think the Democrats are counting on. But we are actually getting oil out of the Strait of Hormuz. Now, the blockade's working. And I think that over the next couple of weeks, and it takes a couple of weeks to catch up to the gas pumps, you're going to start to see prices come down just in time, fortunately, for midterms. So hopefully that, you know, that affects people's sentiment. But you've got a very negative storyline out there. And it's, you know, it's being felt.
2: Trish, you and I share a love and obsession with all of the media-related drama and stories, as Buck always talks about on this program. I'm fascinated by the Warner Brothers, Paramount battle, Netflix, what's going on with its business overall. So let's start with the judge signed off, I believe, yesterday, officially dismissing the 12-state AG case that had been trying to hold up. This merger is a full go, basically, now, and expectations are it will close this week or next week would be kind of my expectation at some point in the next 10 days or so. Why tell this audience why you think that's a big deal, and have you been as found this entire story as compelling as I have?
23: Absolutely. Clay, this is amazing. This is amazing on so many different levels, obviously from the sort of new media standpoint, but also like on a cultural level, because don't forget, you know, we were being fed, I think, a lot of woke garbage for years. It wasn't really working, but it kind of just kept going, right? And Netflix is a great example of that with some of the stuff that they were putting on. Their content has really deteriorated. They were doing deals with the Obamas, et cetera. You know, and there's just not a lot of reason, from my viewpoint, to be watching Netflix right now. And if you look at what's happening in the market, I was just this morning actually reading an analyst report. It's actually here on my desk as we speak. This is it's just out from Wells Fargo. I mean, they're downgrading the stock. It's now underweight, which is a fancy way of saying sell this company. But it's down like 24% this year. I think it's down 41% over the last 12 months. Because, by the way, Netflix wanted, remember, to get Warner Brothers Discovery, and they didn't. And it was Paramount. Now, Paramount Skydance, listen, David Ellison is, in my estimation, pretty incredible in that he was able, number one, to accomplish this. But number two, I think he's thinking about entertainment in very, very new ways. Much like Elon was thinking about entertainment and news when he came to X in terms of giving sort of more power to the people. Stay with me for a second, because I actually think this is going in fascinating directions. And I think we're going to, at some point in the near future, maybe in the next 10 years or so, you're going to be able to like basically say, hey, this would be me, I want to watch a romantic comedy tonight. And I would like it to be an actor like so-and-so. And you might even be able to pick the ending. Clay, I mean, that's how remarkable all of this is. And when you factor in AI and what that is going to mean for the entertainment industry, I think about it with the news industry, because you've got CNN now that is being owned by Paramount Skydance. I mean, this is going to be amazing, because what if you said, if you've ever been to the Apple Store and you've tried on those virtual reality goggles, what if you said, hey, I can take somebody out to the front lines of the hurricane? Or the convention, or right into the Oval Office, or to the sporting event, right? I mean, if you can take somebody right there, that is amazing. And that is the future of media. It is going to change in ways we can't even imagine. But David is thinking about that. He understands that. He gets that. And he's thinking about the technology behind it. And so that's why it was important for him to have CNN, which is a great footprint, right? It's all over the world. But that sort of 1980s model of having your bureaus everywhere is over, because you're going to have everyday citizen journalists contributing to news in ways that we're starting to see, for example, on X. I think it's so exciting, but it's massive change. And the industry is going to be just upside down. And Netflix, unless they change, and maybe they will, but unless they change fast, like, they're going to go the way of, I was laughing, it's like going to be Blockbuster.
3: Speaking to Trish Regan, and you should check out her show on YouTube, which is doing phenomenally well and has been for years. Huge, huge. You could say Trish Regan on YouTube, huge show. And I wanted to, I wanted to ask you, if you were tasked with making the pitch, if you will, at this last stage here to voters about why they're better off, and, you know, drawing upon the numbers, the reality of the truth, despite the price of diesel, despite the price of gas, which we do hear a lot of people annoyed about, upset about, what is your economic pitch for the great things that Trump has accomplished thus far, and why they need more time to keep going and finish the course?
23: Well, I mean, I think the alternative is pretty bleak, right? But I mean, we're looking at socialism, which I'm just going to call as, you know, their version of, it's really kind of communism, frankly. I mean, when you look at what they're pitching. And so that's really dangerous. I think about all the bad stuff that could have happened. I mean, we were already in runaway train, you know, inflation season between Biden, Powell, and what he did with the money printing. And then, of course, Chuck and Nancy. I mean, so that was just a triple whammy, right? They were just at it. And that is, frankly, what we're dealing with in terms of the hangover with inflation combined with Iran. But imagine if Kamala was running AI right now and all the productivity gains that are coming in the door, like that would be out the window, because you'd have DEI in charge of AI. I mean, you would have a stifling of innovation. They would be picking the winners and the losers. And you can be pretty sure that half the country, if you happen to be conservative, would be on the losing end of that. And so, it's really kind of, to me, it's a very basic thing. You have an opportunity to continue this wonderful story that is America, right? And the capitalism that has made us the envy of the world, the greatest economy that the world has ever seen. Or you have the alternative, which is basically every third world country that everybody's trying to get the heck away from, right? So it's not even that hard a decision to me. But what people need to know, Buck, is they got to get out and vote. Like, you can't just sit home and be like, you know, I really don't like the cost of gas right now, so I'm not that motivated to vote. You need to actually go out and vote, because the alternative is the other team gets in, and that's going to be a doozy. I mean, if they were to take the Senate, I'm with Clay. Like, I don't think that they're going to get that far. But if they were, I mean, what are we looking at? Impeachment? Like, it's actually really scary where this could go.
2: Trish, for people out there, and there's some in this audience, and Buck and I have talked about it a lot, that are apprehensive, nervous about AI, that are apprehensive, nervous about data centers. I love your enthusiasm for American capitalism. What would you tell people out there from your perspective? What Buck and I have been hammering on is, I actually think this is a great example of China taking advantage of our media and our marketplaces, because they're building productivity and capacity for AI and data centers like crazy, but they're playing on the fears of Americans to try to limit us doing it. What would your pitch be to our audience as it comes to those two issues right now?
23: Of course. I mean, it's a matter of national security as well as economic security. You have to own this space. There's no if, and, or but about it. I mean, this is effectively a race to the future, and whoever wins this one is going to be in charge of the world. It's why actually energy ties into this as well, as you guys know, right? Because you're going to need a lot in terms of the grid, et cetera. You're going to be needing a lot of energy to power all this AI, to power the future. And so you want to lock all of that down. I mean, this is a very, very sort of momentous time. We are on the front lines of history, and whoever wins this one is going to dominate the future for decades and hundreds of years to come. I mean, this is kind of a moment in time when you can't mess around. And of course China wants us to be fearful. Of course China wants us to get political and say, oh, no way, no way. Now, I'm not saying we go crazy with this stuff and don't have any kind of mechanisms in place. And look, I think the president just meeting with all these AI executives, it's really important. He understands the nuances and the dangers, but he also understands, and he's not giving up on this, not one bit. Like, he is not giving an inch. He understands that this is a race that's do or die, because you can get scared, you can get fearful, you can say we're going to control it and we're going to just turn it all over to China, and then you can just kiss America goodbye. So we just can't allow that.
3: Trish Regan, great to see you. Thanks so much for being here. Come back soon, all right? That was fun. We like hanging
23: out. I'd love to, anytime. And likewise on my program.
2: Yeah, this was awesome.
5: There we go.
2: I love the enthusiasm.
3: Yeah, she's amazing. Great to see you, Trish. Thank you.
23: Good to see you guys.
3: Look, you want a great night's sleep? One way of getting there is sleeping on the softest, most comfortable sheets. 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
33: Cattle are back to mixed. Soybeans, corn, and hogs are lower. I'm John Perkins with a Brownfield Market Update. You better build bigger bins. It's just a suggestion, but regardless, be ready to maximize your per acre profits with MX Series corn by Stein. Stein has yield. Soybeans and corn are lower, expecting a drier weather pattern in many key U.S. growing areas. November beans are down 17 and three quarters at 12.75 and a quarter. January is down 17 and a quarter at 12.92. December corn's three lower at 497 and three quarters. March is down 3.5 at 512. Live and feeder cattle have turned mixed, still waiting for direct trade to get underway. December live's up 30 at 223. February's down 5 at 225.02. November feeders are up 62 at 334.92. And hogs are down on technical selling, with December 70 lower at 68.72 and February down 87 at 69.30.
34: Hey everybody, Casey Hendrickson here. The military has announced there's going to be a new fortress being built in the U.S., but which state is going to get it? We'll talk about that and more Thursday, 3 to 6 on WoWo.
2: Welcome back in, Clay and Buck. We are rolling into the end of the hour here. What you got for
3: us? I just have a quick question for you. Is Eye of the Tiger... all time, the greatest hype up for the gym or athletic event song, number one? Like, if you had to pick one that you're going into the boxing ring, you're going into lift weights, you're going into aerobicize class, whatever it may be, is Eye of the Tiger the GOAT of hype songs for physical activity?
2: It is up there. Now, I think it's also generational. Like, my son has a playlist for his high school football games that he will put on. And sometimes I'll be driving him to his games. Eye of the Tiger is not prominently featured. There are a lot of songs that I don't even know with a lot of words that I can't even say.
3: I would be curious. Could you ask young Mr. Travis what the GOAT workout song
2: is? I'll ask him that today.
3: I'll ask him that today.
2: I would be curious for his age kids. Because I do think if you're 40 plus, I think Eye of the Tiger would be your number one go-to, like, workout, get ready hype song for a game. If you're, you know, under 30, I don't know if Eye of the Tiger still has the same cultural panache.
3: Very high chance that I would listen to Eye of the Tiger before stepping onto the tennis court to get smoked by Hannity's daughter.
2: Do we have audio of that? I saw it on Fox,
3: you jerk.
2: I called you out last night. I don't know if the team has that. Do we have that audio yet? We should if we don't. I told you I was going to do it. It wasn't like a covert attack here. It was, I told, when Sean came on the show Monday, I said, hey, when I go on with them on Wednesday, I'm going to make sure that I set you up and get you locked and loaded. Let's see. Do we have that? How do we not have that? Where's producer Greg? Producer Greg can find audio from everything under the sun, but he managed to miss.
3: I might have slipped him a 20 and said, just leave that one off the list, Clay. You never know.
2: Producer Greg coming in. He's getting paid off not to have the clip of you getting called out in front of millions of people last night with Sean Hannity.
3: Christy in Utah wants to weigh in, not on my tennis game, but on something important. What's up, Christy?
9: Hi, how are you guys doing?
2: Great.
9: Good. Sorry about the tennis game. Good luck to you. I wanted to kind of talk about why the average American worker, namely me, might be a little hesitant when everyone's talking about how good the economy is. There's a lot of us who don't feel that. And it's not because of prices. I mean, prices don't help. But I'm going to go back to the employment thing. I've been looking for over a year. I've had tons of interviews and I've been rejected multiple times. So I finally have turned to consulting just to pay the bills because I have a doodle who has become used to a certain lifestyle.
3: I know what that's like.
9: And I need to. Yeah. I need to keep him pampered apparently. But yeah, it's pretty demoralizing. And unless you're super strong, there's a lot of people out there who have been looking for work for a couple of years, and not being able to pay your bills is probably one of the most demoralizing things a person can go through.
2: So can you stay online? People in Utah who want to hire somebody who's awesome, who's listening to us right now, I want them to get your information so people can reach out. Let me just ask you this quickly, because we only have about 30 seconds. Do you think your life would be better if Democrats were in power?
9: No, absolutely not. I'm telling you why we're hesitant on the economy, because we're not feeling. I will never be a Democrat.
2: I'm just saying, but the pitch that Democrats are making, Christy, is that your life would be better if they were in charge. And I think a lot of people actually are willing to accept that argument. Please stay online. Utah listeners, Christy is awesome. You should find a job for her. We're going to get her contact now. Next hour. Next.
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16: A new arrest in a suspected terror plot. On Lisa Brady, Fox News. Counter-terror police in the UK just announcing a sixth person arrested in the suspected plot to target a U.S.-run airbase in England. And this latest suspect is a dual U.K. and Iranian national, a day after the British Prime Minister had said there were strong indications of Iranian involvement. Homeland Security Secretary Mark Wayne Mullen telling Fox earlier today,
17: "We knew that Iran and the IRGC was going to try to do an attack possibly on a United States asset in the U.K., We had been already watching this with our counterparts in London, giving them a heads up. They were also feeding information to us."
16: The arrest made today is on suspicion of preparation of terrorist acts, with a second man questioned and two properties in London searched. The family of Renee Good filing two lawsuits against the Trump administration over her killing during an immigration enforcement surge in Minnesota.
18: The whole world had to watch as our entire universe was destroyed. As the sunshine that was my amazing Renee was robbed from us, from her children, and from her community that loved her.
16: Good's wife, Becca, says she was pure love. The lawsuits claim wrongful death and conspiracy to interfere with civil rights, accusing the federal government of trying to hide evidence of what happened in January. Good was killed during a confrontation with ICE agents protesting their operation. Homeland Security says an agent fired in self-defense. Good's family denies she was trying to use her car as a weapon. A failed execution in Tennessee remains under investigation.
19: So far as we know, the Department of Correction followed exactly the protocol that was outlined and vetted and approved by the Attorney General's office. At this point, that is all we know.
16: Governor Bill Lee, after convicted killer Krista Pike ended up in the hospital last night following two doses of a lethal injection drug. 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
6: White House received two national awards from America in Bloom, the Small Town Big Impact Award and the Floral Impact Outstanding Achievement Award. Village officials credited their public service department, saying the effort grew from a few downtown planters into broader floral displays and landscaped streetscapes. Victor Garcia, WoWo News.
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4: From 21 Alive, I'm meteorologist Michael Morinelli. Cloudy skies and warm temperatures remain through the rest of the day today, with a few isolated showers picking up past dinner time. The main event, with heavy rain expected late tonight past midnight, that cold front will drop temperatures from the 80s this afternoon down into the mid-60s by tomorrow afternoon. I'm meteorologist Michael Morinelli on WOWO 92.3 FM and 1190 AM.
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5: Hey everybody, Casey Hendrickson here. The military has announced there's going to be a new fortress being built in the U.S., but which state is going to get it? We'll talk about that and more Thursday, 3 to 6 on WOWO.

Welcome back in hour number two, Clay and Buck. We have got a lot that we can get into, and I am fired up. Get your popcorn, because I'm about to dive into this Cornell story. So for those of you who don't know, a couple of years ago, and this story has taken over everywhere on the internet. It has been covered a lot by quote-unquote mainstream media. And I'm just going to give you a ballpark rough approximation of what happened. This is not intended to be incredibly detailed. And then I'm going to dive into some of the facts and some of the evidence that is out there specifically to tell you why this is, in my opinion, a story that has almost no legitimacy in terms of the way that it's being covered. So, a couple of years ago, a sorority girl at Cornell University went to a fraternity house and engaged in a lot of different sexual activity, including multiple threesomes. There was lots of drug use. There was drug use being done off body parts. There was a lot of alcohol consumed. You can go read all of those details if you want. In the immediate aftermath of this incident, the girl said that everything was consensual and that she had agreed to everything, and there's contemporary evidence of all of this. As word spread of what had taken place and as the boys talked, then her appreciation for the choices that she had made began to decline. In other words, she began to experience regret, and there is evidence of this. And now this, basically in the last week, she has filed a lawsuit now saying that she was raped, that Cornell covered it all up, and that the seven men, young men, who were involved in this story, in this case, all raped her, and they have not been punished severely enough. Okay. That, I think, Buck, would you sign off, the co-sign, that that's a pretty good rough approximation of this story without... Okay. Here is, as I was doing my research and reading more and more about this case, here are some of the details. This is from the New York Times. She said, they have not named the girl, but of course, all seven of the boys, the men, the girl, the woman, all seven of the boys involved in this case, their names are out on the internet. They are being savaged. Here are some of the texts. According to the roommate, if anyone asks about this, say it didn't happen. The roommate was concerned, and as the days went on, the roommate says, I think she came to realize that it was something bad and that she didn't really enjoy her time there. She texted the that, that

0: that she was upset. There are text messages that the boys talked about what went on and that she was upset. And then, Buck, and I think this was the precipitating factor, the fraternity was getting ready for a Halloween party. And text messages show that initially they said, you are welcome to come to our Halloween party. And then after the story was growing and there was more attention surrounding it, they decided that they were not going to come, that she shouldn't come to the party, and she was disinvited by the fraternity president, who was not involved in this incident, who said that it was not a good decision that she come. She then texted one of the guys and said, I knew this was going to happen. The woman will always get the short end of the stick. Y'all aren't my friends. Y'all are covering your asses. A week later, she decided that she had been sexually assaulted, and she texted the guy and said nothing was consensual. And she said that 4 days later, she went to the emergency room. This is weeks later, and said she wanted a rape kit. Okay. Buck, this to me actually ties in some with the Lindsey Clancy story because, and you say, oh, how's this? In both of those cases, we are being told that women are not responsible for their actions. A woman who murdered all three of her kids, oh, she was postpartum, her hormones were acting up, she wasn't in the right mental state. A woman who engaged in multiple sexual acts, said they were all consensual for weeks, and then changed her mind when she got disinvited from to a Halloween party, and others started talking about the choices that she had made, then retroactively decides, I didn't consent, this was rape, and now she's suing, trying to get millions of dollars out of the university, out of the fraternity guys that were involved here, and everybody is trying to say, oh, she's a victim, Cornell covered up this rape, the university's responsible. And they are trying to turn this into a story where, again, Cornell is the bad guy and these guys all deserve to go to prison. Buck, do you disagree with any of that analysis, or do you basically co-sign? Is there anything else you would say differently? I wanted to lay all this out. Again, the evidence is out there. There's lots of text messages. She said she was fine with it until she suddenly wasn't. This is a retroactive rape charge.
1: Yeah, it's a retracted consent. There are different ways that people, that's certainly what it appears to be. There are two different levels of this situation as I see it. There is the legal level and the moral and ethical level. And those two things are not always, and oftentimes actually, not entirely, the same outcome or the same in terms of alignment. On the criminal side of things, you have a situation where somebody initially told law enforcement there was consent and then later says there wasn't consent. And that is if that is going to be the bar now for a rape charge, I mean, think about what the implications of that are. This is also uncomfortable whenever people hear this, and people always immediately, because of how terrible rape is, really the most serious crime after murder in most people's minds, that people say, oh, but, you know, now you're going to scare people from coming forward. Well, you can't have people that level false allegations intentionally without consequence. We discussed that in the Duke lacrosse rape case. She lied. They knew she lied. They let it go. And you also, I think, can't have a situation where people are able to change whether or not they had engaged in a consensual act based upon, in this case, it seems, the removal of an invite to a party weeks later. That is, and people are saying, why didn't they bring charges? Clay, if you're the defense attorney of any of these individuals, you got a lot of big cards to play that are going to be very tough on on the accuser here, and maybe rightfully so. I'll tell you this: if I'm on a jury and I see what has been presented so far, I say to myself, "I'm sorry, the standard can't be I said it was consensual to law enforcement after the fact, right? Not to a friend scared in the hallway in the early hours right after it happened. You're talking to the cops. Here's your chance to say they violated me, and you say, no, it was consensual. The drugs were consensual. The sex was consensual. And then later on, again, this is based on the facts that have been presented in evidence. Well, not in evidence, but facts presented publicly, say we didn't do it. They didn't get my consent. That's an impossible legal standard, I think, to take and then think that you're being fair to the accused. We can get into this other side of this, too. That all said, this behavior on both ends is grotesque and demeaning and degrading, and the guys who did this should be ashamed of themselves. And I think that's all a part of this as well. You don't do that to any woman. I don't care if she consents if she consents to it, it's still not something you should do. You should not engage in that kind of conduct. But that's separate from the criminal issue. It's a different thing.
0: I look at this, and what we are seeing is women are arguing we can't be held accountable for our actions across all fronts. And
1: some women, to be clear, because we're going to get calls largely, from people that,
0: largely left-wing women. But this is not a male thing. And again, I think it also translates into the parties writ large. Republicans in general reject victimization. You are the individual responsible for your life choices, and individual agency matters. Democrats praise victims and hold them up as aspirational figures. And so I had some fun with this. I mean, I tweeted this, but I think it is true. Sometimes it is important to subtly alter fact patterns to determine what your principles actually are. And so I tweeted this out, but just think about it for a moment. A guy goes to a sorority house, gets drunk, uses drugs, has multiple threesomes in the sorority house, then decides 2 years later, after saying, of course, this is all consensual, 2 years later, he files a lawsuit seeking millions of dollars in damages from the university and from the girls and from the sorority. The guy would be laughed out of every courtroom in America. And in fact, the fraternity probably would want to put a statue to him in front of the fraternity house. If we are going to argue men and women are equal, they are under the law, why are we creating a situation where a woman can be a retroactive victim and create an opportunity for herself to be paid millions of dollars? And if a man tried the exact same thing, we would all laugh him out of the court and he would be universally ridiculed online. I do think if you're going to argue for equality under the law between the sexes, as most of us would, when you subtly alter a fact pattern and you consider it to be ridiculous if a man were to do it, then why is it not also ridiculous for a woman to do it? I think that's a fair thing to work through.
1: Well, that's also really a transition into a lot of the discussion around this botched execution in Tennessee. Why was this woman, and when you read about the nature of the crime, it's just absolutely heinous and satanic and demonic in every way. What she did, and they waited and waited and waited, and now they've apparently botched this after the Supreme Court didn't come in and stop it, but people object to a woman being executed.
0: Yeah.
1: For no matter how heinous, there are a lot of people who just think you don't execute a woman. And to that, you'd have to ask, why is the agency of an adult female and criminal culpability to be treated any differently than the male? Let me point out, 90-something percent of violent crimes, which are what you're usually going to be executed for unless you commit, like, high crimes, treason or something, capital treason. But, men commit most of the crimes that would get you on death row. But if a woman does it, and it does happen, Clay, shouldn't that woman also be on, face the death penalty?
0: Yes. And that's right? Why Marsha Blackburn has already tweeted, who will be the next governor of Tennessee, bring back the electric chair. The answer is simple.
1: See, I think it's firing squad, personally. I just I know this is a macabre debate to have. Like, this is pretty...
0: When we come back, we should talk about this more, because the entire purpose of a public execution is for the execution to be in public, not behind closed doors, not trying to shield people in many ways.
1: I think the state should have to do this in a way where people know, where people see, where I don't... I think, to me, it's actually much more, if you're worried about these things and about things, you know, being done out of public view, it's much more sinister to me. It's much more something you'd see in the Soviet Union, where you're in some dark room no one's allowed to see and they kill you.
0: This is why public executions were a thing, because people were being killed in prisons outside the scope of law, and they wanted people to be able to see them. And also because the goal of public execution is to make a statement from the state perspective, whether you agree or disagree with it in terms of public execution. The goal is to say the state finds this behavior heinous and believes that these consequences should be so significant that you no longer deserve to live. And so we'll talk about this some more, too.
1: Born on America's darkest day of September 11th, the Tunnel to Towers Foundation has been helping America's heroes ever since. Heroes like United States Army Sergeant Mario Nelson. Sergeant Nelson served in the National Guard and volunteered at Ground Zero after the 9/11 attacks. Later, Mario enlisted full-time in the Army and was deployed to Iraq. Mario made the ultimate sacrifice when he was killed by a rocket-propelled grenade. In this 25th anniversary year of 9/11, we continue to honor the cost of service and the enduring legacy of those who gave everything for our freedom. 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
1: Welcome back in here to Clay and Buck. You know, Clay, we're talking about this botched execution in Tennessee. You know, there are, I think, five states that still have firing squad as an option. And I just think that that, in every sense, makes the most sense. It's the most efficient. It's definitely going to get the result that is sought in an execution. And we certainly can conduct it. It's not, you know, they have this problem now. It's pentobarbital, I think, is the substance they use in lethal injections. They can't find it because no one wants to make it. And there's all these other problems that come up with it. So I just, do you agree with me? I know this is a very, you know, we're not, I understand this is a very serious thing. We're not picking food off of a Chinese menu. But I think that if we're going to have the death penalty in this country, it should just be, the first option should just be firing squad.
0: You get to pick, right? Is that the standard
1: in
0: most states? Because didn't a guy pick the firing squad recently in South Carolina?
1: I mean, it's an, again,
0: I feel like a guy in South Carolina recently picked the firing squad, and people were surprised.
1: I mean, because you know, you put yourself in situations. Law enforcement, you could get shot in the line of duty. Military, you could get shot in a situation. I'm saying, you know, no one's ever like, I'm taking a risk where I might end up in a gas chamber. Really, you know, that's not a thing.
0: Right.
1: So, just to me, it strikes me that we're already living in a world where the possibility, you know, where I just think it's the least barbaric. If you're going to think that all executions are barbaric, I think a firing squad's the least barbaric version of it.
0: Well, I just don't know what happens now. So they weren't able to do the scheduled execution. Then they took her to a hospital. Yeah. For those of you who don't know, Tennessee, you had a woman that was being executed, and they had issues with the drugs that they put in, and it didn't.
1: This is
0: her.
1: A huge win for the anti-death penalty crowd, by
0: correct.
1: The way. Huge. Huge. I mean, I bet money is flowing into all the NGOs. And by the way, that's a legitimate, I don't disparage people that oppose the death penalty at all. The Catholic Church certainly opposes the death penalty. I'm a Catholic. But I'm just saying this is a huge win for the people or, you know, huge point in the direction of those who are anti-death penalty. So that's also a part of the discussion, to be sure. The results are in a consumer study of cell phone service companies. 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
14: Star in the WoWo newsroom. A confirmed measles case in Bowling Green has health officials warning about possible exposures at BGSU, Wood County Hospital, and other locations between September 23rd and 28th. A Fort Wayne's Christmas on Broadway returns November 20th with the tree lighting and fireworks at 6. 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
15: Fox News, I'm Angelo Bavaro. SpaceX and NASA's Crew 13 mission blasting off from Florida to begin a six-month stint at the International Space Station.
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17: Crew 13 will study how different exercise regimens ward off the effects of long-duration spaceflight, an effort to pave the way for future astronauts.
15: That mission marks the fastest scheduled U.S. trip to the International Space Station. President Trump has spoken with Israel's prime minister following a suspected hijacking attempt.
18: And it seems as though the co-pilot was perhaps a terrorist or perhaps a whack job.
19: The co-pilot is accused of stabbing the aircraft's pilot. He is being detained in Saudi Arabia, where the Fly Dubai flight made an emergency landing.
15: That is Fox's Jared Halpern. 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
20: From 21 Alive, I'm meteorologist Michael Morinelli. Cloudy skies and warm temperatures remain through the rest of the day today, with a few isolated showers picking up past dinner time. The main event, with heavy rain expected late tonight past midnight, that cold front will drop temperatures from the 80s this afternoon down into the mid-60s by tomorrow afternoon. I'm meteorologist Michael Morinelli on WoWo 92.3 FM and 1190 AM.
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0: Welcome back in, Clay and Buck. Tons of reaction rolling in to both our discussion about the botched execution in Tennessee and also to the Cornell rape case. Should we go to phone lines, Buck, and get some of these suggestions? You said you want the firing squad. Marsha Blackburn, who is going to be the next governor from Tennessee, said she wants to bring back the electric chair. JR in Naples, fire away.
3: I was just saying we should just get a tall tree and a shorter rope and save the money and continue to reuse the rope. I'm sure
0: go back to hanging. Yeah, thank absolutely. You for the thank you for the call.
1: Hanging is like people. No, I understand this. People are going to say, "Oh, there's a way you can do it where someone they snaps their neck and it's immediate and essentially like I think all consciousness goes and the person's effectively dead right away." But sometimes that doesn't happen, and sometimes then you have a slow asphyxiation, which is not a good way to go.
0: Buck, I'm going to blow your mind. Did you know that back in the day when the French debuted the guillotine during the French Revolution, that when your head is chopped off, you can still see for a short period of time? And your brain is still functional because of the blood. So when they hold your head up without your body there, you can be conscious of the fact that that occurred. Do you know that?
1: Is that true? I know that the eyes can move and stuff, but I thought that was like a reflex after, like a chicken with its head removed.
0: Well, I guess technically to know 1,000,000,000%, since everybody is dead who has their head chopped off. But the reports are that basically the head continues to live for a very short period of time after your head is chopped off.
1: I believe it was a doctor who came up with the guillotine, and the idea was that it was humane. That correct. Was the nice way to do it.
0: One of the best ways, most flawless ways to go was because it replaced the chopper, right?
1: Like which,
0: the
1: axe. Which people would think about this. I actually have a book that I read, which is a fascinating book. It was written by, I think he's actually a Tennessee-based professor and historian, Clay. I forget the guy's name, but it's called The Faithful Executioner. And it's about I read the book a while ago. I think it was late 16th century German executioner who was paid by it wasn't Bavaria, but something like them, you know, the municipality of Bavaria to conduct, by the way, not just executions, but also torture and execution on behalf of the state. But the list of things you could get executed for would shock people too. Faking coins. So if you were messing with currency,
0: the king's treasury, yeah,
1: they would execute you for that. Obviously witchcraft, and I talked to you about. There's a whole Germany was the epicenter of witch trials. Thousands, really over tens of thousands of women, mostly burned at the stake. By the way, cutting their head off was considered a... Sorry, guys, this is a really bleak day, but this is all true. Cutting their head off was considered the lesser punishment for a witch.
0: Because it's rapid.
1: Because it's rapid, exactly.
0: But which this is guy why you was, want the best executioner, which I'm sure this... Like, sometimes you
1: so
0: would
1: you
0: pick
1: would
0: a guy...
1: So you
0: would
1: pay him.
0: Yeah.
1: You would, Clay, you would tip your executioner in advance so that he would make it quick and easy for you and not kind of miss a little bit? That is
0: sometimes
1: a real
0: thing. Sometimes
1: they had
0: to do it. Sometimes they had to do it 2, 3, or 4 times to
1: yes.
0: get the head off.
1: So you really wanted that executioner to be good at his job, and you were there was even a, you know, hey, man, please, here you go. Here's a little extra. Make it quick and painless. So that was by the way, they call it the faithful execution. This guy had a family. He was a Christian. This was his job, to go around and lop people's heads off. It was a real thing. Anyway. It was also kind of considered, though, even then, the book, The Faithful Executioner, go get it. You guys will, those are interested, it's good. What other calls we got?
0: Mary in Connecticut. Mary, you want to weigh in on the Cornell situation?
4: I do. I don't know how you can make any kind of viable argument in defense of these boys.
0: Well, hold on. Do you mean morally or do you mean legally? Because there's a difference.
4: That's a fine line in this particular case.
0: I don't think so. Hold on. Let me explain. Hold on. Well, let me explain why I think that's a significant difference. You can say, okay, I don't agree with what the boys did, the men in the fraternity house, like engaging in group sex with a girl, all those things, right? But there's a difference between I disagree with your behavior and you belong in prison potentially for decades, right? Like, I think there's a 0% chance that these guys belong in prison for decades legally. I think you can make a strong argument morally they made a poor choice. But to me, there's a very big difference between what is moral and what is legal, and the criminal code is directly focused on what is and is not illegal.
1: Let's hear from Mary. Well, Mary, though, so what's your point on this? Go ahead. You've heard kind of Clay and I agree on this, but I'll let you talk it out. Go for it.
4: He's talking like a lawyer. I get that. I think it's a fine line.
1: He is a lawyer.
4: These boys will not go to jail. These boys should be punished. I think it's less about the girl. The girl, these are not grown-ups. These are children in my book. I have sons. I said to my sons, if you came upon this, you better do something. Get the girl out of there. Call the cops. I don't know enough about the law. You find somebody drunk, incapacitated, a young woman, so you get to jump on her and call
0: No. Hold on. Okay. Everybody was drinking. Everybody was doing drugs. She asked the boys to do drugs off of her naked body, and she did drugs off of their naked body.
4: She said she consented. That does not matter. That is not the point. This is a young woman. I don't care. I mean, to me,
0: okay, so Mary,
4: the girl is compliant, but it doesn't give these seven guys to put the call out and all this.
0: Let me flip it. A boy is in the sorority house. Girls are saying, do drugs off of me. And he has sex with multiple sorority girls. He is doing drugs. He's drunk. And then 2 years later, he sues and says, they raped me. They took advantage of me. They were sending messages saying, hey, there's a guy here. He's sleeping with anybody. Would you support that guy filing that lawsuit?
4: 100%. It comes down to humanity. Okay. You know, we expect people to be human. We don't expect people to be animals. And again, the whole dupe rape case, my boys are very young, and I did say to them, people are like, you shouldn't say this to your sons. When they bring in the strippers, get out of the party. And if someone needs help, you get them out of the party.
1: But by the way, you're right. You're right about your advice, man. Thank you for calling in. We appreciate you. Appreciate you sharing your opinion, Mary, in Connecticut. Clay, she's right morally and ethically. And this is the thing. We agreed with her on that. I mean, I agree that, you know, this is a phrase that sometimes in certain contexts, like in pop culture, they'll ridicule. Like the nerdy guy will be at the strip club. People are like, but this is somebody's daughter. No, it's true. It is somebody's daughter. And this was somebody's daughter. And these guys engaged in this should have thought, you know, it wasn't one guy with one girl. And, you know, maybe they had feelings for each other. They did some drugs and things got, you know. And you can discuss how you feel about the ethics of that situation. There is no situation in which seven guys having sex with a girl who's doing drugs is ethical, moral, decent, upright, and something that shouldn't be condemned, okay? In my opinion. I mean, again, a moral question, but there's no world in which, seven guys have sex with one girl, that's okay. It's not okay. But to Clay's
0: remotely enjoyable, like that seems weird to me to want to, like, just personally, right? Like, it seems very strange to me. But
1: yeah, I mean, I think is true, but that is different than it is criminal. And to the point about, oh, but she had done some drugs, she chose to do drugs. If a woman can come around after saying, first of all, that she consented to the drugs and she initially consented to the sex after the fact, not even during, after the fact, what you've done is you've opened up legally the ability of anyone who is angry and wants to even the score with a man, and this does happen. I'm not saying it is all the time, but we cited the Duke lacrosse case. We have cited times where this has been the factual reality. You leave the door wide open for somebody to come back and say, well, actually, I was raped, and now that person has to be arrested, prosecuted, their life ruined, and maybe they spend a really long time in prison. And the law cannot do that and be considered just.
0: I agree with all that. I would also add this, and this is, sometimes people say I'm controversial for this opinion. Go figure. We should do away with rape shield laws. You should not be able to accuse someone of rape and not have your name public, and everybody that you accuse is immediately made public. I just don't agree with it. I think it's antiquated. Look, if someone rapes you, they should go to prison for the rest of their lives. And you being a victim of rape, it isn't 1940 anymore. You're not scarlet lettered like you might have been 100 years ago. But I also think that the rape shield laws, which were initially put in place because there was concern women wouldn't come forward, I think in this day and age, they actually encourage people to sometimes file cases just to get the guys in trouble. Because once your name goes out, Buck, here's the truth. Every guy that has ever been accused of rape, his name, when you Google it, for the rest of their life, it's there, even if they didn't do it.
1: Yeah.
0: And look, there's a difference. I respect Mary's call, but to me, there's a big difference between morally, is this right? Did you sin? Are you a just person? And do you deserve to spend decades in prison? That's a huge difference to me.
1: I would say in this case, I would expand that out. I agree, but I would expand it to, is it moral can be for some people, well, you know, they're not married and this is, this is fornication and that's a moral argument. This goes beyond that to, this is grotesque, right? You might think two individuals getting really drunk who don't know each other having sex is a bad idea and you think it's unethical. That's one level, right? Maybe wherever on the scale. Seven guys having sex with a girl who is clearly intoxicated, and also the way they were texting about her. I mean, the level of sort of lack of human compassion and disrespect for another human being in this. I know people, now, just to be clear, there are some sort of ultra-feminist leftist types who might say, the ones who say that sex work is real work, they might say, no, this is actually fine. You will have that too, meaning that if she consented, there's nothing wrong with what she did. I do not take that position. Clay does not take that position. But ethically, they say, if she consented. But on the legal part of this, we have to have a standard that is fair to both the accused and the accuser for how you can adjudicate this. And to me, Clay, I have seen nothing based on, you know, I shouldn't say I've seen nothing. The overwhelming preponderance of the evidence so far supports the prosecution, the prosecutor's decision not to charge this case.
0: Look, yes, I agree. And I would also add this. I also think this ties in with the Trump allegations that were brought by E. Jean Carroll. This is also why statutes of limitation should matter in a big way. It's almost impossible to defend yourself from something that happened years ago.
1: You were at a fraternity party 30 years ago. There was a girl who was there. You haven't seen her since, but she decides that you're a risk to abortion because you might be on the Supreme Court. And she says you raped her. How do you disprove that?
0: It's impossible.
1: How do you defend yourself against that?
0: That's what they did
1: to Brett Kavanaugh. By the way, it was even worse than that because he wasn't even at a fraternity party. I don't think she was even in the same house as him, but that's a separate issue.
0: Yes, but also this is why statutes of limitation exist. Sometimes, I know it's crazy, people before us were actually kind of smart in the way that they set up rules. And tearing them down willy-nilly because somebody's upset on social media is not the way to bring justice. By the way, we got a ton of people who still want to weigh in on the executions as well. A lot of good calls. I'm sure we're going to get.
1: Oh, good. Real quick, Clay, that book, The Faithful Executioner, a Vanderbilt University historian.
0: Oh, so, there you go.
1: I knew it was. I remembered it was Tennessee, but yeah, he was actually the guy. I'll give him a shout out because I enjoyed the book. Now, of course, I just made it disappear. I'll tell you later, but it's a good book.
0: It is kind of crazy, isn't it, that you would tip your executioner so that you would hope that he would be great at chopping your head off as quickly and without
1: Joel Harrington. Pain. Joel Harrington of Vanderbilt University, 2013 book. Anyway, there you go.
0: Joel Harrington. All right. Look, I've got a pick for you. Thursday night football. I am on, believe it or not, the Browns, who are hosting the Steelers tonight. And I'm also on the over. Both teams have been scoring a little bit more maybe than you would anticipate. This will be up in the tab with popular bets at hardrock.bet/clay. 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And if you are right now in the state of Ohio where this game is going to be played, or if you're in Tennessee, Virginia, New Jersey, Michigan, Indiana, Illinois, Colorado, Arizona, and also the state of Florida, you can get $100 when you play $5. 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
16: 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Export sales are up on the week, mainly to China, but a national holiday could curtail demand for a few days. U.S. harvest delays are ongoing ahead of a drier weather pattern. November beans are down 15 and a half at 1277 and a half. January's 15 lower, 1294 and a quarter. On this first day of the new marketing year, December bean meal's down 580 at 351, and December bean oil's 141 lower at 6687. Corn's down, still digesting the larger-than-expected quarterly stocks number while watching the harvest. Trade's expecting at least some impact to yield and quality from those delays. December corn's 3.5 lower at 497 and a quarter. March is down 3.5 at 512. And wheat's mixed. It looks oversold after the recent decline, but export demand's slow. While rain is delaying winter replanting, the soil moisture recharge should be beneficial in most areas. December Chicago's up 1.75 at 677.5. December Kansas City's down 1.25 at 731.75. December Minneapolis is up 2.5 at 695.75. Live cattle are mostly higher and feeders are up watching the direct markets. White trade today so far at 345 to 348 dress with the bids in the south at 226. December live is up 25 at 222.95. February's down 7 at 225. November feeders are up $1.40 at 335.72. And hogs are down on technical weakness. December lean is 75 lower at 68.67, and February's down 85 at 69.32. And over in the broader market, crude oil's back above $92 a barrel. John Perkins, Brownfield.
22: Hey everybody, Casey Hendrickson here. The military has announced there's going to be a new fortress being built in the U.S., but which state is going to get it? We'll talk about that and more Thursday, 3 to 6 on WoWo.
1: Welcome back into Clay and Buck. A lot of talkbacks, a lot of thoughts on all of this. Let's get to it. Henry from Orlando, Florida, C on our talkback list. Listens on WFLA, the great station. Play it.
26: You guys were talking about what song really gets you pumped up and ready to go into the gym or maybe getting ready to play a game or whatever. I got to tell you, there's this little known punk rock band called Lit, My Own Worst Enemy.
1: Yeah.
26: Oh, that's right. It's your theme song. I got to tell you, since 99, that does it for me. I can't wait to get to the gym after I hear that.
1: Henry, solid, solid talk back, my friend. High five. I do think that our theme song, I think Lit is a great 90s anthem, that guitar riff. That's why we chose it. And really, this was Clay's brainchild. Full credit to him to go to those guys who are also ideologically patriotic. Let's just put it that way. They're patriots. I mean, I would put it up there, Clay, also with from the 90s, Hero by Foo Fighters. You know, there's a few songs that are kind of iconic 90s hype-up songs. But I'm really curious what your son's, like, his generation with their hype-up song
0: is. It will be something
1: is.
0: That you've never heard of because he likes, again, a lot of rappers. I've mentioned this before. Yeah. I do think you would like Juice WRLD, who's unfortunately passed.
1: I'm unfamiliar. I'm unfamiliar.
0: I would figure that you probably wouldn't know Mr. World's work. this is a good take from Hans. Hans in Florida. Hans, what you got for us?
9: Yeah, hey guys, how you doing?
0: Great.
1: Good. You got about 45 seconds, Doc, so go fast.
9: All right. I'm a retired anesthesiologist. That was a screw-up. Should never have happened. If I were to choose a lethal way to die, it'd be by injection. As an anesthesiologist, having put over 30,000 people, quote, asleep, what they did is they had a bad IV. Almost no question in that. Malpractice. And there's a way to test that before you get going. Should have never happened.
0: Bad IV, by the way, Doc. That would mean that you just don't have it correctly into the vein, so the substance is not getting into the vein. Is that accurate?
9: Right. So they thought they had it in the vein. It's called it's infiltrating. So it's going into subcutaneous tissue. Now, the woman said, I feel it burning.
0: Doc,
9: it hurts.
0: That was great. We had to go to break.
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15: A search for answers in Tennessee. I'm Lisa Brady, Fox News. After convicted killer Krista Pike survived a death sentence, ending up in the hospital last night after two injections during a failed execution.
17: It's a tragedy, and it's deeply disturbing to me that that has happened in this state. The people deserve better than that.
15: Tennessee Governor Bill Lee says at this point, it appears the Department of Correction followed protocol. He has ordered a review and halted any executions for now. There's been no confirmation of Pike's current condition. Counterterrorism police in the UK now have an Iranian suspect in custody in connection with a possible terror plot against an airbase in England used by the U.S. to target Iran. The new suspect is the sixth person arrested in the probe, a 27-year-old man and a dual UK and Iranian national arrested on suspicion of preparing terrorist acts. Iran has denied involvement. President Trump suspects possible Iranian involvement in yesterday's attack on the pilot during a Fly Dubai flight to Israel. Fox's Peter Ducey at the White House.
18: Just spoke to the president as he was boarding Marine One on the South Lawn, and I asked him if anybody has briefed him in the last day and a half about whether or not this Fly Dubai pilot, the one who allegedly tried to take down the plane, is linked to Iran. And the president told me they're working on it right now. He would say the answer based on what he is hearing is yes, but they are working it right now.
15: So far, no confirmation of any motive or that it was a terror attack. The co-pilot accused of stabbing the pilot is Omani and has worked for the airline for less than or about a year. The president taking questions before kicking off stops around the country ahead of the midterms.
19: You got to get out there and vote for a fighter for the state of Florida.
15: Vice President Vance rallying for Congressman Byron Donalds, who's running for Florida governor against Democrat David Jolly. 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
27: It's 2 o'clock. I'm Heather Starr with the latest from the WOWO Newsroom. 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Hilger's, Highway 30 at Butt Road, about 5 minutes west of I-69. Our top story: new burglary data puts Indiana, Ohio, and Michigan at different spots on the national crime map.
28: Indiana had 156 reported burglaries per 100,000 residents last year. That compares with Michigan's 159 and in Ohio, where they had 194. Indiana recorded more than 9,500 burglaries, one every 55 minutes. Detroit's metro rate was 176. Indy was lower at 153. John Zimney, WOWO News.
27: The national rate was nearly 195 burglaries per 100,000 residents. And a Portland father faces murder charges in the shooting death of his 14-year-old son. Police used a taser to take Michael Grody into custody. Your weather is coming up next. That gets you caught up. Tune in to the Casey Hendrickson Show at 3 o'clock.
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2: From 21 Alive, I'm meteorologist Michael Morinelli. Cloudy skies and warm temperatures remain through the rest of the day today, with a few isolated showers picking up past dinner time. The main event, with heavy rain expected late tonight past midnight, that cold front will drop temperatures from the 80s this afternoon down into the mid-60s by tomorrow afternoon. I'm meteorologist Michael Morinelli on WOWO 92.3 FM and 1190 AM.
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3: Hey everybody, Casey Hendrickson here. The military has announced there's going to be a new fortress being built in the U.S., but which state is going to get it? We'll talk about that and more Thursday, 3 to 6 on WOWO.
4: Third hour, Clay and Buck kicks off now. Thanks for being here, everybody, all around the place, all around the country, all around the world. Speaking of around the world, there was the attempted hijacking of that Dubai Air flight. This was the breaking news story that we were spending a lot of time on yesterday. Just some updates on on this situation right now. As we just a quick review, actually, first, you had Fly Dubai from Dubai to Tel Aviv. That was the flight path. Diverted to Tabuk, Saudi Arabia. And the co-pilot stabbed the captain, tried to crash the jet. There were 174 people on board. The transponder sent a 7,700 general emergency and then a 7,500 unlawful interference hijacking signal out there. Israeli fighters, Clay, were scrambled as the plane heading toward Israel. So that answers the question as to would Israel be able to get the fighter planes out? Yeah, they would. And passengers described the drop, which was, there are different reports on how much, but I think it was like something like 15,000 feet in a minute or two, as extremely violent turbulence. There was screaming and a struggle at the cockpit door. And somehow there was either, Clay, there were reports, a knife or an axe has been said was used in the cockpit by this terrorist to attack the other guy. The wounded captain was bleeding on the floor, but managed to critically unlock the cockpit door. That has been confirmed. Then passengers and crew forced their way in. The attacker was trying to smash the panel for the plane so that it would be unflyable and it would crash. They were able to restrain him. Reportedly, he was shouting, kill me. And then the reserve crew that happened to be on that flight was able to land the plane safely. You've got five Israelis. It was almost all Israelis in the flight, a handful of Americans on the flight, but almost all Israelis in the flight, Clay. Five have been recommended by the Israeli president for the highest civilian heroism award. The pilot who was attacked remains hospitalized, but is still fighting, is still alive at least. There's some differences in the reporting on whether he is stable or gravely injured is how it has been described from what I can see. The guy who attacked him, now we can get into some of this, was an Omani national from the country of Oman. He had worked for Fly Dubai for 8 months, currently being questioned in Saudi Arabia, the U.S., Oman, Israel, all also involved in that case, the questioning and everything else. And Clay, this is what Netanyahu has said. I just want you to hear this. We can get into some more of this. This is cut two. Listen to this.
5: The attacker, the co-pilot who attacked the captain, is now being interrogated. But here's what we do know. First, we know that he underwent Islamist radical indoctrination. That appears to be something we're gathering from the information, his personal information. We also know that after he was subdued, he calls out to the aircrew, kill me, all right? So it's clear he was suicidal. That's not a question. It was clear he was going to down that plane. Oh, it's not clear, but it looks very likely that he was going to down the plane and with all the passengers in there. And if you couple that with the what I just told you about the Islamist tendencies that radical that were found in his background, I think that'll give us a pretty good clue. But again, I don't make final conclusions yet, but that's the indications we have now, Brian. It looks like he was hell-bent on bringing that plane down.
4: Clay, we'll get to what Trump said about it, but just your first reaction. And now, those are all confirmed facts so far, what I read off.

0: Everyone agrees on that. So we know this was a close call. You had almost 180 people that would have died. And perhaps, to your point, if that door hadn't gotten kicked open by that pilot as he was bleeding on that floor, maybe the whole plane is used as a missile and ends up a fiery fuselage somewhere in central Tel Aviv, or who knows?
1: Well, Trump just said en route to Texas, and I just sent it to our team, that he believes that Iran was also connected to this, based on what he has been told. So I'm going to get that audio up shortly. And it's Trump as he was about to get on the helicopter a little bit earlier. So just FYI, a reporter asked him, has anybody briefed you about whether or not the pilot of the Fly Dubai plane is linked to Iran? Trump said, and again, we'll get this audio in a moment. This was just in the last little bit. I would say the answer, based on what I'm hearing, is yes.
0: Interesting. We knew that it was Gaza / Iran, one or the other, maybe both. Now it sounds like the igniting motive in this jihadist terrorist mind might have been more the Iran stuff, which obviously Israel has played a very big role in. So that would all track. Trump yesterday, Clay, at the White House, gave his account of the blow-by-blow of this, and as only Trump can, he tells the story like you're in the cockpit. Play cut one.
2: So a plumber, never flew a plane, strong guy, lift him up, throw him back. The crowd they knew they were going to die shortly because the G-forces, but they were able to hold him because he was going crazy, and he was crazy. And this plumber, never having flown a plane, had the sense to lift a stick. Who was it? And you know, it's not like planes are different today. He used to have a little steering wheel, whatever. Today, they fly differently. And when asked why he did that, he said he watches that show, Air Disasters. You know the show? It's that craziest show. I never want to watch it because I watch it. I don't like watching it because bad things happen. But he said he watches it a lot. And he learned from watching that show sort of how to fly. I mean, you tell me, this is the craziest thing. And then shortly thereafter, the pilots, you know, that were there in case they have emergency pilots on these planes, and the security guys, if they were in the back of the plane, they came up, they took over the plane. I think it's the most amazing story.
0: Clay, it sounds like the hero on the scene here might have temporarily just grabbed it. This is what the president seems to be saying, that this guy might have said, we're in basically a death dive here. I got to just turn the plane. I got to get this plane altitude and actually touch the controls.
1: Yeah. No, it sounds like he yanked the control and started us back up in the air. I mean, he may have kept the plane from what I read, and I know there's many of you that are pilots out there in this audience, is that once the plane goes below 10,000 feet, it's very hard to get it to come back up, right?
0: That actually came up in the there was a airplane disaster that had to do with frozen over pitot tubes, I think they were called, and they couldn't get the proper elevation reading, Clay, and the main the main pilot went on break, and a junior pilot, and he kept hearing the alarm and kept dipping the nose down, pulling back. And caused a full-on stall. And even though the senior pilot obviously realized they were in a stall, by the time he got there, they couldn't bring him out. And the plane got obliterated over the Atlantic. So that can't happen.
1: We now have, because I think they were at 34,000 feet when the 17,000 descent occurred, and that kept it at around 17.
0: Can we just for one quick second, Clay? I'm not like a super nervous flyer. I mean, you know, I've been in some Blackhawks and Chinooks and things in scary places, and you know that was interesting. But you know when the turbulence hits and you grab your seat a little bit, then that's a little bit of turbulence. And you look at the flight attendant, the pilot. You're like, is everyone okay? Okay, they're okay. I guess I'll be 15,000 feet, Clay. Can you imagine?
1: Yeah. No, it's terrifying. Absolutely terrifying. We have Trump answering that question. I believe it was asked by Peter Doocy as he was heading to Marine One a little bit earlier. Here it is.
3: Has anybody briefed you about whether or not the guy, the pilot of the Fly Dubai plane, is linked to Iran?
4: We're working on it right now. They're being very open with us. I would say the answer, based on what I'm hearing, is yes, but we're working on it right now.
3: So this guy might have been either put in there by the IRGC or radicalized some other way, and then he tried to take down the plane. It could have been, yeah.
0: Now,
1: okay,
0: he's
1: a little
0: not,
1: bit hard. Yeah.
0: Yeah. I mean, he's not, he's saying there, from what I'm seeing, it looks like that may be the case, but we're going to keep looking at it. So I think, Clay, to me, you know, you and I speak Trump pretty well. We're pretty good Trump translators. There's some indicators, but it's not, the Iran piece is not 100% yet. I think that's fair to say. So that may mean that, that Iran is part of a broader interest that he has. You know what I mean? From a rather broader, like, grievance set that he has. Or they could have something a lot meatier than that, but they need to confirm it. So we'll see.
1: Yes. So that is out there. And I should also mention that they have arrested someone else. This, according to The Guardian, I just saw this come across, that is a dual Iranian and British citizen associated with the proposed terror attack or plan of a terror attack that was taking place near an American base in England. So there are some of these different threads that may or may not end up being connected. We should also mention, Buck, they have suspended all Fly Dubai traffic to Israel, making you wonder, are there other pilots that either were radicalized or was this a long-range sleeper cell operation, potentially, where they were trying to do a 9/11-style attack? I still haven't heard a lot of people talk about the fact, Buck, this guy waited till soon before they were going into Israeli airspace to make this move. They were several hours, in other words, into the flight. If his goal was just to crash the plane, which is a bad goal by itself, he could have theoretically made this move earlier in the flight and taken that plane down anywhere. The fact that he made the move right before they were going into Israeli airspace, to me, indicates that he may have been intending to use this plane as a method to kill even more people, right, 9/11 style.
0: And this is where you get into the, of course, it was not a coincidence that an attempted hijacking occurred of a plane full of Israelis about to land in Israel, right?
1: Yes.
0: There are thousands, tens of thousands, probably, I don't know, certainly thousands of flights all over the world every day. There was clearly a terrorist, anti-Israel, anti-West component of this. And, you know, unless you're going to believe the one in a million that this just happened to be a guy who was having a bad day, which none of us believed and clearly was not the case. But we'll continue to look for this. I am very curious, Clay, what the investigation turns up, if there were any co-conspirators, any remote control, external assistance in targeting, or even just what they call spiritual sanctioning. Essentially, yes, we bless this as a terrorist operation, and then in the name of Al-Qaeda,
1: right,
0: in the name of ISIS, whatever it may be. We could find all of that, but we will we'll have to wait and see. All right, something happy here for a second, or something we can all enjoy. Take a little moment there. Yesterday, the lunch bell was ringing in my head, and you know what I had? Chicken nuggets from Good Ranchers. That's right, my friends. They make gluten-free, seed oil-free chicken nuggets. 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Oh, no, no, no, my friends. The Good Ranchers chicken nuggets, that's just the gateway to the deliciousness that awaits you. 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
0: See, I always thought Metallica was a little too dark for hype song, by the way. 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And then they were like part of the group that wanted all the 12-year-olds doing Napster to get sued. 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And I never forgot that.
1: 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Oh, man, sometimes the ideas here are unexpected, such as Peter in Petaluma, California. What you got for us, Peter?
15: Hey there. So you guys were talking earlier about the death penalty cases and all that. And my idea was that these death penalty, these executions, I should say, they should put them on pay-per-view. Instead of just having them where they're behind a curtain, put them on pay-per-view. Charge $20 a viewer and then give the money to
1: Peter,
15: maybe the school.
1: Buck, I bet you have seen this. You remember the back in the day, the DVDs and the VCRs, Faces of Death?
0: Yeah. I do.
1: The dark, dark era. Peter, I appreciate the call. I don't know if that's a great idea. Daryl in Omaha, Nebraska.
0: We don't, just real quick, we don't want to do the thing, like, this isn't the French Revolution where the angry mob is, like, throwing, you know,
1: fruit,
0: refuse at the person on their way to the guillotine. Like, we're not barbarians. Go ahead.
1: Daryl in Omaha, Nebraska, you say you've witnessed two executions.
16: Yeah, actually, I think the pro-lethal injection factions are really anti-death penalty. There's the lack of drugs, the shelf life, the shipping across state lines, as you've discussed, finding the vein. And then we have problems like we did yesterday. The Good Wife have actually had an episode on it. Years ago, I was in a press pool for two executions in the state of Virginia, and I can tell you that it is very clean and very quick. They hit them with two shocks. The first one put the person unconscious immediately. There was no dramatic thing of having them strapped to a gurney, none of that kind of stuff. The second one, a charge, they were already, as I say, unconscious. The second charge actually then completed the death. And it was very swift. It was very clean. And there was no drama with it at all.
1: Thank you. What I'm squeamish about with the death penalty, Buck, is wrongful conviction.
0: That's always what
1: this is the lawyer in me. We do have wrongful convictions. That makes me squeamish. When we know that they did it, I want to do it instantaneously and just be done with it.
0: You'd be surprised how much data a car transmits these days. A guy just trying to renew his auto insurance found out the hard way his insurance jumped more than 20%. 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
18: I'm Heather Starr in the WoWo Newsroom. A Portland father faces murder charges in the shooting death of his 14-year-old son. Police say Michael Brody admitted shooting Hayden, who later died at a hospital. Officers used a taser to take Brody into custody.
19: and Indiana State Police say they're nearly 200 troopers short statewide. 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
20: News, I'm John Saucier. Passengers aboard a Fly Dubai plane on the way to Israel took action to stop an attempted hijack to crash the aircraft yesterday. It didn't crash. Everyone was safe. Israeli Prime Minister Benjamin Netanyahu says the investigation is underway. Here's what he says on Fox about what they believe about this man responsible.
21: We know that he underwent Islamist radical indoctrination. That appears to be something we're gathering from the information, his personal information.
20: This plane was able to safely land in Saudi Arabia. President Trump insists the United States will make sure Iran does not get their hands on a nuclear weapon. He says oil prices will drop once the conflict finally ends.
22: Oil is coming down as soon as Iran is finished, and they're finished pretty much right now. We're getting more oil out of the Hormuz Strait now than we did before the war.
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24: From 21 Alive, I'm meteorologist Michael Morinelli. Cloudy skies and warm temperatures remain through the rest of the day today, with a few isolated showers picking up past dinner time. The main event, with heavy rain expected late tonight past midnight. That cold front will drop temperatures from the 80s this afternoon down into the mid-60s by tomorrow afternoon. I'm meteorologist Michael Morinelli on WoWo 92.3 FM and 1190 AM.
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0: Well, welcome back in here to Clay and Buck. We got a lot of calls coming in, a lot of talkbacks. We're discussing all of the news of the day with you. I want to remind you to check out our YouTube channel, please. It is fantastic. The YouTube channel, it's a beautiful thing, the YouTube channel. YouTube Clay and Buck. And something else that we should spend a little bit of time on, I think, Clay, that has come up on our news read-in today. It is the speech yesterday given by our Secretary of War, Pete Hegseth. And he said some very interesting things. And he covered some issues of real policy that I think people should know about, which we will get into. But, you know, the most quoted part of it, of course, is Pete saying, this is cut 11, Pete saying the following. Listen to this.
2: We are no longer the woke department or the weak department. Simple translation of that. No fatties, no trannies, no beardos, no weirdos, no wimps, no radicals. Just warriors. Just tough, ready, committed troops.
0: Okay. You and I can see this together and get exactly what he's saying here. I understand the DEI stuff. When he said, what is a, because the most, let's just say, how do I put this? Well, the tier one operators that I would see downrange, and I would, you know, see them coming in and out of the base, or I would see them on the ISR going to the objective, Clay, they were very heavily bearded, obviously, particularly in Afghanistan, but in Iraq too. And so what is a beardo? Is that a specific, because I know Pete loves spec ops. He loves all those guys. They're the pinnacle of military infantry, elite infantry. So, but what is a beard? I'm really like, what is a beardo? Is that a specific kind of person with a beard or just a person who is bearded?
1: Great question. And we've talked about this before. For those of you who are military history guys, my son, Buck, tomorrow is going to tour with his college class, the Battle of Chickamauga, down in the Chattanooga, Tennessee area. And I was talking with him some about the Battle of Chickamauga, as military history nerds do in our free time. And every major Civil War general had a beard, right? It was the fashion statement. And most of the troops did as well. And the only reason why the beard vanished, we've talked about this on the program before, was when everybody started having to put on gas masks during World War I, there was a concern that it doesn't affix tightly enough to your face if you have a beard. In other words, Stonewall Jackson and William Tecumseh Sherman, if they had needed to get their gas masks on in World War I, those beards would have gotten in the way. And so, to your point, the beard now has come back to such ascendance that I believe J.D. Vance is the first bearded president or vice president in over 100 years. And my argument humbly as a bearded man would be, Buck, that bearded men would actually have higher levels of testosterone on average than non-bearded men. The crazy take, or would you sign off on that as a rough approximation?
0: I got to be careful because I got a patchy beard, so I don't want to start casting beard aspersions one way or the other. But I
1: am pro beard, as in not gay men with fake wives, but pro no, pro I'm beard.
0: Yes.
1: Important distinction. Pro beard. There might be some Democrats listening.
0: But my theory about this,
1: the facial hair,
0: is correct, by the way, which is that as fashion, male fashion and perceptions of masculinity go hand in hand, and therefore military trends. You rightly pointed out First World War, also the rise of Gillette as an American corporation and using the shaved, the GI were clean shaven. I think it's also the grooming standard is also about cleanliness and you know, with, you're in the trench, you're in Guadalcanal, wherever you are, they wanted people to be clean shaven for, I guess, lice and things like that. But interestingly enough, Clay, because you're right, Civil War era America, peak beard. And I did a quick AI history of this. The trend, though, toward this started really in the Crimean War, where British and Allied soldiers grew beards because of the harsh field conditions. And when they returned home, the rugged look was celebrated as the pinnacle of masculinity. Then it made its way to America, of course, from the Brits and our allies. But Clay, I would point out, this is very much like what happened with Afghanistan and Iraq, where operators, tier one operators, come back looking all badass. They got the beard, they got the, you know, the Oakleys on or whatever, and they're coming back. Same idea. And also as a reaction in the 19th century to women's rights movements and industrialization, men had beards as a sort of show of masculinity. So that is why the 19th century was in America and in Europe was the century of the male beard. The beard-o, I have to look up what is a beard-o versus a beard-o.
1: Ali says that a beard-o, producer Ali, according to ChatGPT, by the way, got to use Grok. ChatGPT is for not very masculine men. Beard-o implies someone is overly invested in their beard or has a stereotypical hipster look. I just think Pete is very clean-shaven. I think, and we agree with Pete on a lot, I think he may be anti-beard, just anti-beard on men. And this is now a part of his statement.
0: I've never seen him with a beard.
1: I don't think he's ever had a beard. That's what I'm saying.
0: Sean Parnell's got a beard.
1: Shaven.
0: You know, his right-hand man, Sean Parnell, and our buddy, he's got a beard. So I don't know what's this anti-beard stuff from Pete. We got to talk about this.
1: Can Pete grow a beard?
0: Oh.
1: Ooh.
0: He can bench 300 pounds. But
1: he's very strong. But you probably have some friends. I have some friends. My own dad can't grow a beard. Like, he doesn't have enough facial hair. If he does, and there are a lot of guys out there, they start trying to grow the beard, and the guy who can't grow the beard tends to be very anti-beard on men because he can't grow the beard. So he's like, well, you look slovenly. What are you doing with your life? Maybe Pete.
0: You know what has
1: guy.
0: Been very anti-beard for a long time? TV news. With the exception of Wolf Blitzer, I don't know. I can't think of any big-time cable news anchor man who has had a beard.
1: Do you know why? Historically, it may have changed recently. Historically, bearded men were seen as less trustworthy.
0: Really?
1: So, yeah, 100%. Now, it may have changed in the last 20 years, but that's the reason why all politicians were clean-shaven, because the general public sees a clean-shaven man as a more trustworthy man than not, which is why I think the number of guys that have beards on television is still relatively low. And I'll tell you this. When I interviewed for law jobs, when I was 2002, I've had a beard now for 24 years, if my math is right. When I was in law school, they told us, be clean-shaven for your interviews because you will be judged against if you have a beard as not being as trustworthy as guys who do not have beards. It will, in other words, make it harder for you to be hired. And now they're debating, Buck. Have you seen the latest controversy about, I don't know if producer Ali has seen this too, that too many job interviewees, I've read this in the Wall Street Journal and the New York Times now, it's a huge debate, are showing up with iced coffees for job interviews. And people are like, what are you doing? This is a job interview. How dare you walk in here with an iced coffee? And they are saying that it is a bad look, and there's a huge debate over should it be an influence or not. So, look, my general position, I kept the beard, but I thought about it a lot because if doing something that isn't that important could cost you a job, shouldn't you just do the thing, generally speaking, that would make it more likely you would be hired?
0: Without, obviously, names or situations to give away details, you've hired and fired people for a long time now. I have hired and fired some people, not as many or as long as you have. Has anyone ever in the hiring process of applying for a job with you done something that was an idiosyncrasy, an eccentricity on the spot that you were like, I don't think I could get over that?
1: Yeah.
0: Because I have one that wasn't me, but it was somebody that I was working for, and I was shocked to find
1: first interview, I got asked what the vacation policy was.
0: I don't think that's that bad. Am I alone on this? You can't ask about the vacation policy?
1: In the first interview, when can I not work for you? When will you pay me to do nothing?
0: That's pretty funny.
1: I was like, dude, this guy's gone. Like, I just in my head, I was like, well, why would you ask? And again, I understand caring about the vacation policy. At the very first interview, you're asking the guy who's running the company, hey, tell me about your vacation policy. I'm like, you're gone, bud.
0: I worked for some people in the government who were very old school. And like I said, my CIA, not all CIA offices, you know, at Langley, certainly a lot of people dress, you know, kind of honestly dressed like slobs, most of them, just being honest. But we had you had to have basically jacket and tie. You could take the tie off, but like we sat there, you know, ready to go brief Congress or whatever most of the days. But I worked in government and somebody came by. It was actually One Police Plaza. It was not Langley, to pick up a, like some kind of a packet for their interview or something. I forget exactly what it was. So he wasn't meeting anybody, but he showed up to One Police Plaza, and some of the cops hearing this might know what I'm saying, in shorts and sandals. And the guy in charge, won't say who it is, saw that and was like, you do not show up to police headquarters in shorts and sandals. Done. Didn't tell him this, but just killed the guy's application, like made sure that he wasn't going to join the team. I thought that was harsh. I'll be honest, I thought that was tough, but he was just like, you do not show up to a serious place of work when you're now, I'm wondering, by the way, I bet a lot of our people agree with that. I think it's very generational. The shorts thing, you know, the shorts versus no, like, and remember, he wasn't on duty. He wasn't working. He just came to pick something up as a civilian, but he showed up in shorts and I think sandals too. And they bagged him for that.
1: We could probably do calls. Let's do this tomorrow. Like what you have seen someone do and you've been like, you're out.
0: Certainly talkbacks. I really want to know what people.
1: When I was a young lawyer, and I was practicing in the Caribbean in my defense, I would drive into work. This is funny that you mentioned the flip-flops. I would drive into work in flip-flops and walk in. You could park underneath the law firm, and then you could come up a back, you know, staircase, and then I would go into the office. And I had shoes that I would keep in the office. A lot of women, change shoes. But I was like, I'll wear flip-flops, you know, to drive in. I don't want, you know, whatever. I'm in a Jeep Wrangler, I think it was what I was driving. And one of the partners came and said, hey, you're in a law firm, you can't wear flip-flops, even if you're coming up the back side. This is the Caribbean. Even if you're coming up the backside entrance where the lawyers come in, because a client might see you in the waiting room and be like, why am I paying, you know, at that time, $200, $300 an hour for a lawyer who's wearing flip-flops? So they were like, you need to stop doing this.
0: Ooh, what you wear to the office versus what you wear in the office. I think that's also,
1: I mean, like I had a suit. A lot of lawyers keep suits, and we didn't have to wear suits, but you keep a suit in the event that you might get called in for a court proceeding or whatever else.
0: If you're in the Caribbean, you need a lawyer, don't you want him to kind of look like he's Jimmy Buffett, Margaritaville?
1: I didn't think it was a big deal, but I'm just saying sometimes you can be a knucklehead when you're 25 years old. Producer Allie just texted that she was doing an interview. And you said somebody walked in with an iced coffee and everybody was like, what's going on?
0: This is really funny. All right, let's take some,
1: I do think this is interesting, Buck, because our argument is you're just too casual if you're bringing in like your own drink. You can't make it through an interview without needing fluids. It's an interesting point I wouldn't have thought about, honestly. Did he get the job, Allie?
0: He did not. Oh. He did not.
1: Wow. Getting the guillotine here. Is it you or is it me?
0: It's you.
1: Me. Look, I want to tell you all about Sabre. They can make a tremendous difference for all of us who might need some non-lethal protection in the office and or at home, anywhere for that matter. 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They have non-lethal self-protection devices, whether it is pepper spray. 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
9: Soybeans and corn are down. Cattle are up. Hogs are mixed. 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Soybeans are lower on fund and technical selling. November contracts down 5.5 at 1292 and a quarter. January beans down 4 at 1308 and 3 quarters. Corn is lower on fund and technical selling. December corn's down 21 and a quarter at $5 and 3 quarters. March corn's down 20 and a half at 515 and a half. The wheat complex is mostly lower. Live and feeder cattle are up sharply on optimism about this week's direct trade. October live's up 175 at 218.97. October feeder is up $3. At 336.65, hogs are mixed on spread trade. October contracts down 60 at 78.77. December lean hogs down 12 at 69.57. I'm Megan Grebner for Brownfield.
10: Hey everybody, Casey Hendrickson here. The military has announced there's going to be a new fortress being built in the U.S., but which state is going to get it? We'll talk about that and more Thursday, 3 to 6 on WoWo.
1: Okay, welcome back in. Final segment. I'm going to run through. We've got loaded lines asking you each to give me your best 30 seconds. Pretend it's your wedding night. Will in North Carolina.
11: Yeah, the answer to your spec ops, probably to spec ops and beards, is that they are forward deployed and it's part of their job description. What HETTECH is talking about are people who have no shade ships that are not deployed. In other words, they're home in the United States.
1: Okay, thank you. But still, I mean, there are a lot of good-looking beards. Joe in Mayo, Florida.
12: Hi. When I was in the Air Force, I grew a mustache when I soloed in a jet. And about 7 years later, I went in for an interview at Air Florida, and I wanted to look good, so I shaved off my mustache and had a white lip. Went out in my boat, fell asleep, and had a horribly red lip. I went in the next day to meet with the chief pilot, and he had a huge handlebar mustache. And he looked at me and said, "What happened to you?" And I said, "Well, it's obvious. I wanted to look good for the interview." And he says, "You must really want this job to shave your mustache off." I said, "I do." And he said, "You're hired. Be here Monday. The class starts at 9 o'clock.
1: So, that is awesome. That was great.
0: That's a great story. Doesn't the military, I think, under the grooming standard, you could have a certain kind of mustache?
1: Fighter pilots, think you can have... Dan. Yeah, I mean, during Top Gun, a lot of the guys. Goose had a mustache. Rip Goose. Jeff in Texas.
13: Hey, I was called for an interview to be the engineering manager for the shuttle space toilet. And I was taking care of my infant daughter. And so I said, can I bring her? They said, okay. And I brought her in her little rockaroo thing. And I was feeding her a bottle while we talked about it. And I took the job.
1: Okay, so hold on. You were the expert for how astronauts should poop? Like, this is what you did? Like, this was your engineering expertise?
13: Absolutely. It was great. It was a lot of fun.
14: That's
13: Thanks
14: cool.
13: for paying your taxes.
1: I mean, I feel like there are so many people out there with so many questions. What surprised you the most about the engineering difficulties of toilets in space?
13: Well, it has to do with surface tension. Things stick to things, and that could be a real problem.
14: Wow, I learned about space poop today on the show.
1: That is amazing. You never know what the callers are going to have for us, Buck. Thank you so much, Jeff. Congrats. That's a great story, too, about the daughter. But you just drop in there. I'm in charge of, you know, toilets on spacecraft. That's kind of an amazing job. We'll have some more fun tomorrow. Give us your talkbacks about reasons why you did or did not hire somebody that had nothing to do with their qualifications. We'll have fun with that tomorrow.
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20: She is
2: Alive. I'm Lisa Brady, Fox News. Lawyers for convicted killer Krista Pike just telling reporters she's receiving life-saving care at a hospital after last night's failed execution in Tennessee, where witnesses heard her snoring loudly behind the curtain after two injections.
20: I'm haunted by last night.
2: Attorney Randy Spivey says her prognosis is not yet clear. The governor has halted executions and ordered a review. The family of Renee Good, who was killed in her car during a confrontation with an ICE agent in Minnesota, is now suing the Trump administration.
21: What happened to Renee was completely senseless. And the fact that there's been no accountability, no investigation, no expression of condolence, no change in policy is completely mind-blowing.
2: Good's brother, alongside her widow, after two lawsuits were filed against the federal government and immigration officials, claiming wrongful death, unjustified and excessive use of force, and conspiracy to interfere with civil rights, rejecting the administration's claim the agent fired in self-defense. Officials in Saudi Arabia say the co-pilot accused of stabbing the captain of a Fly Dubai flight to Israel yesterday has been handed over to the UAE.
22: The Emiratis are leading this investigation, but they are working with the Israelis as they try to figure out why the suspect allegedly stabbed his co-pilot and then tried to crash the plane. But Israeli Prime Minister Benjamin Netanyahu telling Fox News he has an idea of what might have motivated him.
23: It looks like he had been radicalized. I think it's too early to say whether he had any connections with Iran or with anyone else. It's too early to say that.
22: Netanyahu also saying the suspect was from Oman, a country Israel doesn't have diplomatic ties with and therefore wouldn't be allowed to land in Israel.
2: Fox's Jeff Paul in Tel Aviv. In the UK, a dual Iranian national becomes the sixth person arrested in connection with a possible plot to attack a U.S.-run airbase. 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
26: Good afternoon. It's Catherine Segal in the WoWo Newsroom. It's 81 degrees and partly cloudy on the world-famous WoWo Fire Escape. 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Patients can continue seeing their doctors at the same locations, and existing appointments remain scheduled. But Goshen Hospital will now be called Parkview Goshen Hospital, and the transition to the Parkview name and branding will happen over time. And October 1st is officially among us, and Fort Wayne Police will wear pink badges starting today for Breast Cancer Awareness Month. Officers pay $20 for a new badge or $10 to wear one from a previous year. The money goes to Francine's Friends. And finally, two Allen County officials have received statewide awards from the Association of Indiana Counties. Coroner Dr. E. John Brandenberger received the Outstanding County Coroner Award, while surveyor Mike Ferrucci received the Outstanding Surveyor Award. Both awards were presented during the AIC's annual conference in Allen County. 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Heads up for drivers on the northwest side of Fort Wayne. O'Day Road has closed starting today between Washington Center Road and Leesburg Road for overpass construction tied to the U.S. 30 project. The official detour is Washington Center, Kramer, and Leesburg Roads. 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
4: from 21 Alive, I'm meteorologist Michael Morinelli. Cloudy skies and warm temperatures remain through the rest of the day today, with a few isolated showers picking up past dinner time. The main event, with heavy rain expected late tonight past midnight, that cold front will drop temperatures from the 80s this afternoon down into the mid-60s by tomorrow afternoon. I'm meteorologist Michael Morinelli on WoWo 92.3 FM and 1190 AM.
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1: 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Chicken!

So who had somebody surviving an execution twice on their bingo card for 2026? How's that for a news story? So this Krista Pike lady, who I believe this is the same one that was making the case, like, I'm basically Lindsey Clancy. And then, like, they stopped the execution last minute. And then they went ahead with the execution. And they gave her two doses of the lethal injection drugs. And then she was, and I quote, audibly snoring. Got the best sleep of her life. You know, you don't have this problem with bullets. I'm just saying, it's cheaper. You don't have that problem. So she's alive. She's getting life-saving medical care right now. Now, I remember many, many years ago, we'll dive into this now, but many, many years ago, and we would talk about this, like, if you survived an execution, like, if it was botched or whatever, and you survived, like, you were free to go. Like, that was the basically the rule. And everybody, I think even people in the judicial system were kind of flippant about saying that because nobody would survive it. It used to happen, but it's very, very rare. So now I'm assuming that that is changing a little bit. And there will be a whole other legal case probably as a result of it. But what a bizarre story. Good afternoon. Thank you for tuning in to The Burning Truth. Live stream's up on Rumble. Go to rumble.com/Casey the host. That is C-A-S-E-Y. Okay, rumble.com/Casey the host. And you can join the live stream and hang out with us. So Krista Pike is alive and receiving life-saving medical care after surviving two lethal injections, according to her attorneys. Jeez Louise. I wonder what permanent damage has been done. Her attorney said that she is still alive a day after she survived two doses of lethal injection drugs on Wednesday. The inmate is in critical condition and is receiving life-saving medical care. Tennessee Governor Bill Lee has since paused executions in the state. I mean, maybe she wouldn't be dead if you didn't pause it to begin with, but or she would be dead. Pike, 50, remained alive and snoring loudly after being given two doses of pentobarbital. Pentobarbital, that's the lethal injection drug. She was taken to the hospital. The governor ordered a comprehensive third-party review to determine exactly what occurred and said that another scheduled execution later this year had been paused. There are very few answers this morning. It's very early, Lee told reporters. There are a lot of questions, and people of our state deserve to have those questions answered. This is a tragedy. There is no one who wanted what happened last night to happen. It's deeply disturbing to me that this has happened in this state. And you can read that two different ways. Nobody wanted what happened last night to happen. Meaning what? Survive? Or the whole process? Mae Martinez, the mother of Pike's victim, Colleen Slemmer, told NBC News the execution attempt had been a mess, adding they didn't say anything, and then all of a sudden, they asked all the victims to leave. We didn't know anything until we got up to the office and saw the commissioner, and he said that it didn't work, and she's on her way to the hospital. In a statement that was posted on Facebook, Senator Marsha

0: Blackburn, who's in the middle of another fight right now, called for the state to return to the electric chair as a means of execution. This situation is tragic, she said. Krista Pike should have been executed long ago. Now this botched process is extending the pain for the family of Colleen Slemmer. While there should be a thorough review of what happened and why the process failed, the answer is simple. Bring back the electric chair and deliver justice for those victims swiftly. I mean, the electric chair is pricey, though. Have you seen the price of electricity lately? There are other things that are far more money manageable. You have the added benefit of when it's over, you still bleed and die. Pike had been scheduled for execution at 10 a.m. on Wednesday for killing Slemmer in 1995 at the age of 18. And she's 50 now. So from the age of 18 to 50, that's how long it took to do this. She would have been the first woman executed in Tennessee in more than 200 years. Well, it's another... Nah, I'm not going to say what I'm going to say. Just know, I had a really sexist joke. But I'm not going to say it because it would be in poor taste. Sexist jokes are usually done in good taste. This one would have been in poor taste. I don't want to say it. An appeals court stopped the lethal injection just an hour before it was to start. A stay that was subsequently overturned by the U.S. Supreme Court. Media witnesses said that officials raised the curtains to the execution chamber at 7:27 p.m., showing Pike strapped to a gurney. I'm going to leave this world the way I spent most of my life, and that is in love, she said. Those are her last words. However, Pike remained conscious after the first dose. Nashville Banner reporter Steve Hale said that she shifted her head off the gurney at 7:54. This all started at 7:27. She also reportedly asked prison officials if her arm was supposed to feel that way. Tori Gesner, a journalist at WKRN News 2 in Nashville, said that Pike was seen pointing at her arm and asking, "Does this happen like that?" By 8:26, this is an hour later, witnesses reported that the second dose had been administered. So they gave her the dose. She's talking to people. She's like, "What's up with my arm?" An hour later, they gave her dose number two. Pike continued to be heard snoring behind the closed curtain until the microphone was cut off at 8:53. I wonder if you could tell. I mean, they're saying it's snoring, but, you know, there's gurgling and stuff that happens when when people pass sometimes. They might have thought it was that. At that time, an announcement was made to escort media and witnesses out of the area. "We take no pleasure in being right, but the concerns raised by Ms. Pike proved to be true. Difficult vein access, blown veins, degraded pentobarbital, no emergency medical care available when things inevitably go wrong, all under a protocol that remains veiled in secrecy." Well, I mean, her lawyer's got a point. If she did have a vein access issue, they probably should have brought in somebody with some expertise. There are methods that you can use, and most of you in the medical field already know this. There are methods that you can use if that is a problem. It doesn't sound like that was done, but again, I wasn't there, so I don't know. Governor Lee said that he had paused another execution scheduled for December 3rd this year. Carrying out a lawfully imposed sentence is among the state's most serious responsibilities, and the people of Tennessee expect it to be done in a manner that is not only legal and constitutional, but is effective. This raises all sorts of questions. You know, what happens next? Robin Marr, the executive director for the Death Penalty Information Center, said what Pike experienced was singular and unparalleled. Seven other people have survived medical problems caused by an execution team's failure to access a vein to administer lethal injection drugs, but no one has remained alive after receiving the drugs used in such executions. "I've witnessed, I believe, five executions in Tennessee Nothing about today was normal, typical at all, and the court delay was just the tip of the iceberg. The court delay is certainly a problem here. The Tennessee Department of Corrections said that it followed every step of the state's lawful established execution protocol approved by the Attorney General's office. The state execution protocol calls for a secondary set of drug syringes to be administered if the inmate is not deceased after the first one. It does not specify what happens if the subject is still alive after the second set. Now, again, there's been all sorts of potential theories over the years being floated, like do you have to have like your heart actually stop and then start beating again, or can the botched execution be enough? Oh, guess we're gonna figure that out, aren't we? Like I said, one heck of a thing to add to your bingo card for 2026, isn't it? Right in the month of Halloween too. Jeez. Oh, those Lindsay Clancy costumes are there's something. I did ask if I could pass out exercise bands for Halloween. I was told no. Got more coming up. You're tuned in to The Burning Truth.
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0: And good afternoon. Thank you for tuning in to The Burning Truth. I'm your host, Casey Hendrickson, covering this bizarre botched execution thing. So now the lawyers for Pike, they have filed an emergency motion at the state Supreme Court in Tennessee. And what they're doing is they're trying to halt and stay the execution. They're claiming that she's in an unnecessary agony and that the execution was a violation of her rights to be free from cruel and unusual punishment. They also filed motions with the Sixth Circuit and a district court. And it's an interesting tactic going to three courts at once, because sometimes that is frowned upon by judges who don't like people going over their heads. Now, she had been sentenced to death in 1996. She's 50 years old now. She was convicted of first-degree murder of Colleen Slemmer. That was at the University of Tennessee Agricultural Campus. She tortured and killed her in January of 1995 because Pike, quote, just felt mean that day. Pike is reported to have cut Colleen's throat multiple times, crushed her skull with a piece of asphalt. She was also convicted of attempted first-degree murder after trying to strangle a fellow inmate, Patricia Jones, in 2001. So she's a winner. Now, according to the Death Penalty Information Center, there's been 64 well-known botched execution attempts between 1982 and the first half of this year. Most of these were executions that went wrong in some way, but still ended up in the inmate dying. Now, the number is an approximation. They don't have the total numbers, because, you know, a lot of secrecy involved in this. But of those 64, the Death Penalty Information Center says 7 execution attempts resulted in failure. It said the execution of Tennessee inmate Tony Carruthers, which failed when staff were unable to find a vein to administer a lethal drug, was the most recent that it had documented before Pike. Same state, same problem. The DPI, which says it does not take a position on the death penalty itself, but is critical of problems in its application, cites figures showing that historically around 3% of attempted executions between 1890 and 2010 were flawed. Lethal execution has drawn particular scrutiny, lethal injection, with 7.2% of attempted executions being botched. And remember, this is supposed to be the thing that was more humane and civilized. Hanging people, you couldn't do that because that was uncivilized. You know, using the guillotine, uncivilized. And then you get firing squad, uncivilized, cruel, all that stuff. Electric chair, same thing. So we'll just put them to sleep like we do dogs. And that's the most civilized and humane way to possibly do it. You go nighty-night, and then you die-y-die, and you're not supposed to know. Except it seems to have a higher failure rate. Not by a lot, I mean, but it's expensive. So lethal injection, 7.2% attempted executions being botched, compared with the rate of 3.15 across all other methods, which includes electrocution, hanging, and gas. Oh, yeah, the gas chamber. Forgot about the gas chamber. Experts have pointed to difficulties establishing intravenous lines, questions about the drugs used, and the ethical role that doctors can play in executions, since their ethics code requires them to swear to preserve life. I mean, it doesn't mean you can't train somebody to actually do some of these alternate vein techniques to be able to get this. I don't know what the heck you call it. My girlfriend's going to get mad at me. To be able to do some of this stuff. The state of Tennessee has experienced recent issues that predate Pike's case. In April of 2022, Lee called off the execution of Oscar Smith about an hour before it was scheduled. Same governor, same issue. Calling it off an hour before the execution, after the state discovered that its lethal injection drugs had not been properly tested, an independent investigation found that the state had repeatedly failed to follow its own drug testing protocols between 2018 and 2022. So you would assume if information is shown to the governor that, hey, we don't do this right in 2022, that after 2022, they would have made sure that they were doing it right, but you've now had an additional instance of the exact same failure. So apparently Tennessee is not figuring this out. Tennessee revised its protocol, resuming executions in May of 2025 and using a single lethal drug, pentobarbital. So not doing the cocktail thing. Pike's failed execution was Tennessee's second this year. Good God. So they had a failed one in 2022 and two this year. What's going on, Tennessee? This is like, it's enough to make you wonder if it's really incompetence. You've got the same governor involved. You've got the same MO in most of these cases, at least. Like, we're an hour away from execution and the governor just stops it. Then the execution has to go on and then all of a sudden the drugs don't work. What is it? Is it Thursday today? So can we do a tinfoil Thursday? Here we go. Tinfoil Thursday, folks. I wonder if it's not ineptitude. I wonder if maybe there's something else going on. I don't know, but I figured I'd give you something to jaw about on the internet. Don't forget, you can watch the live stream on Rumble. Go to rumble.com/Casey the host. Hit that follow button for me. Would appreciate that. You can also follow me on X, on Instagram, and elsewhere. 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
17: W-O-W-O. 81 degrees off the world-famous WoWo Firescape. Good afternoon, it's Catherine Segal in the WoWo Newsroom with your top local stories. The Fort Wayne Rescue Mission is planning to add more than 200 beds to its downtown shelter. Wayne 15 reports the third floor is being renovated to add 204 beds, bringing the men's campus capacity to about 500. The project is expected to cost $1.6 million, with about $900,000 raised so far. In other news, even though Snap purchases of candy and soda have been restricted by the state, no Indiana retailer has been fined under those rules. The USDA says it has taken action 61 times against Indiana stores this year alone, but none of those are tied to the restrictions. And a proposed new highway could reshape the drive from Northwest Ohio toward Columbus, but it's still a long way from construction. A final feasibility study identified an 18-mile US 23 to I-71 connector as the most feasible option. The route would include an interchange near Ashley and could cost up to $1.2 billion if construction begins in 2035. 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Stay up to date by following their Facebook page for upcoming events and offers. And also bookmark their website, mcfeeds.com.
18: Fox News, I'm John Saucier. Passengers aboard a Fly Dubai plane on the way to Israel took action to stop an attempted hijack to crash the aircraft yesterday. It didn't crash. Everyone was safe. Israeli Prime Minister Benjamin Netanyahu says the investigation is underway. Here's what he says on Fox about what they believe about this man responsible.
19: We know that he underwent Islamist radical indoctrination. That appears to be something we're gathering from the information, his personal information.
18: This plane was able to safely land in Saudi Arabia. President Trump insists the United States will make sure Iran does not get their hands on a nuclear weapon. He says oil prices will drop once the conflict finally ends.
20: Oil is coming down as soon as Iran is finished, and they're finished pretty much right now. We're getting more oil out of the Hormuz Strait now than we did before the war.
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17: 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Heads up for drivers on the northwest side of Fort Wayne. O'Day Road has closed starting today between Washington Center Road and Leesburg Road for overpass construction tied to the US 30 project. The official detour is Washington Center, Kramer, and Leesburg Roads. 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
22: From 21 Alive, I'm meteorologist Michael Morinelli. Cloudy skies and warm temperatures remain through the rest of the day today, with a few isolated showers picking up past dinner time. The main event, with heavy rain expected late tonight past midnight, that cold front will drop temperatures from the 80s this afternoon down into the mid-60s by tomorrow afternoon. I'm meteorologist Michael Morinelli on WoWo 92.3 FM and 1190 AM.
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0: And good afternoon. Thank you for tuning in to The Burning Truth. I'm your host, Casey Hendrickson. Yeah, look at this. Flock cameras have magically appeared in a county in Florida. Nobody's owning up to it. And this is what happened in Indiana. We ended up finding out that the sheriff had done it. Is it Hunterstown or something like that? But for a long time, like, we had the councilman running around, like, I don't even know where these cameras came from. Nobody even asked us about them. Flock cameras appeared in a Florida county, but nobody knows where they came from or who owns them. I mean, somebody does. County officials thought that they had 52 of the cameras, which law enforcement agencies use to record passing vehicles, license plates, as well as the time and location of each sighting. It does more than that, but whatever, scattered across the county's main roads on Florida's East Coast. But as they prepared to remove them, remember, Florida got rid of them, they discovered 14 more that they hadn't known about and that the county hadn't permitted. Again, you keep finding the same company doing the same thing over and over again, and you're the one who's crazy because you keep going, something doesn't smell right here. The tuna done gone bad. The discovery presented a mystery about the controversial surveillance technology, who installed these devices, and who had access to the data that they collected. Well, everybody has access to the data that they collected. We don't need to do the who has access to it. The California Highway Patrol accesses small town Wisconsin camera data more than the entire state of Wisconsin does every month. And there's really no reason for it. Three of those 14 did belong to the sheriff's office, but the sheriff's office, I mean, we don't tell anybody. Why would we tell anybody we got these things? But there was no license on record for them. So they are now left with 11 mystery flock cameras in St. Lucie County roads. Washington Post says a little bit more in response to the questions about who operates the unclaimed cameras. Flock spokesperson Paris Lubell said the company applies for permits where required, but permitting requirements vary by jurisdiction and are not necessary in every location. Oh, look at that. Look at that. See, there was, again, I mentioned this kind of in passing the other day. There's a local government somewhere, and I don't remember where it was, forgive me, but I was watching a video on this, and this local government had voted to remove the Flock cameras, and so they reached out to Flock because Flock wasn't removing them. And the representative on the phone who represents Flock was like, we don't even have a process to even submit to remove the cameras, so I don't even know what to do. Now, imagine you're a government who's like, we're not going to do this. And then the Flock company gives you the same energy that you give taxpayers when taxpayers call you for help, which is, I don't know how to help you, man. And so obviously the government officials are a little frustrated with it. But part of me is laughing on the inside and a little bit on the outside. That Flock keeps just basically swatting these government officials across the nose for behaving exactly like these government officials behave with you and me. Part of me loves that. But the other part of me is like, yeah, it's still wrong. You shouldn't be doing it. But that was that should have been a pretty interesting wake-up call, I think, for a lot of people. Flock's like, we don't even have a process to remove the cameras. I don't know what you're talking about. So when they reached out in St. Lucie County, they reached out to Flock, and they're like, you've got 11 cameras here that we didn't order, we didn't know about. There's no permitting on this at all. And Flock's like, yeah, well, don't always require a permit, does it? So Flock's position is essentially, we don't have to ask permission unless we have to ask for permission. We'll just put them up. What's that old meme? Don't you find that suspicious? We have reached out to St. Lucie County and are happy to work with them directly to review the cameras in question and address any discrepancies. I'm sorry, review the cameras in question and address any discrepancies. No, Florida is removing them. Take them down. There's no other solution here. It is unclear whether the county, which requires permitting through its planning and development department, has heard from Flock. The county spokesperson did not respond to a follow-up about the company's statement. My guess is they probably have not heard from Flock based on information from other local governments. And again, even if like you're okay with the technology in principle, and I think that there's probably a lot of people who are okay with this type of technology in a certain capacity, if not the capacity it's in now, but in a certain capacity. But the company is making it really difficult to be on their side at all, ever. Now, this technology exists with other companies. I don't have any information on if the other companies have the same very shady, dishonest business practices that Flock does. Because this is just a company that's like, you know what? We're going to do what no other private entity is allowed to do anywhere in the world without getting in big trouble. We're just going to go and put cameras up everywhere. Now, mind you, if Flock, this goes back to that guy who spoke at that council meeting that I played you a couple of weeks ago. The guy's like, I'm going to set up a company that monitors only politicians and their families' vehicles and stuff. It's a safety program to make sure nobody is threatening them in any way. If Flock is allowed to go in some places, as they're alleging, and just put up cameras for no reason, guess who else can? You. Right? If Flock is like, we're not required to get a permit, we just put them up. Well, if they're allowed to do it, then wouldn't you be allowed to do it? And if you're allowed to put up cameras, what else can you put up? Statues? Other stuff? Just asking. It's a heck of an argument that has never flown before. And you have to ask yourself this, too, because I find myself asking myself this question. How does Flock get away with doing the crap that you and I would be in jail for? Because they keep doing it. And their position is literally, we weren't required to ask permission. We just put them up. If you ask us to take them down, like, we will, but we don't have a process for that. So it might be a while. But if you take the cameras down, you're going to get arrested. So you can put the cameras up in places where you're not required to get permission to put them up, but you can't take them down? And nobody goes after Flock legally? That is some tinfoil stuff right there. Like, there's a lot of theories you can go down the rabbit hole there with, can't you? I mean, come on. If you and I did this, you know how bad we would be down on the whole legal system. They would come down on us like you wouldn't believe. You know that. I know that. But they get away with it? Kind of bizarre. This isn't the first time Flock has had mystery surveillance devices pop up. Yes, no kidding. In December, Flock reportedly installed 2 cameras in Cambridge, Massachusetts, without the city's knowledge, after it had deactivated and removed its system. So they deactivated, removed the system, then they went back in, put 2 more cameras up. Again, what would happen if we did that anywhere? We would be hauled away in handcuffs, all sorts of criminal charges. Flock gets nothing. How is this relatively new company already untouchable and too big to fail? How is that? Is it just the government contracts that they have? More recently, in September, in Mill Creek, Utah, Flock camera was discovered on city property, but neither the city nor police know who installed it. I'm sorry, excuse me? Also in September, about an hour up the coast from St. Lucie County, the city of Palm Bay suspended its Flock system after a review found that the cameras may not have been properly permitted or installed. Officials later said Flock had not requested the required final inspections after installation. Flock then requested them, and the city staff approved the permits. The incidents follow earlier scrutiny of Flock's installation practices. In 2024, Forbes' investigation found that the company had installed cameras in several states without obtaining required permits, including in Florida. Like I said, what would happen if you and I did that? In February 2023, Flock installed cameras on the Johns Pass Bridge near St. Petersburg on behalf of the Treasure Island Police Department. Are you kidding me? Without required FDOT approval, FDOT requested their removal and Flock employee removed them in November. So they were installed in February, and it took until November for Flock to remove them. In the meantime, they were operational and collecting data the entire time. Once again, I ask this very humble question. What would happen if you and I installed cameras the way that Flock does without getting permission or getting the required permits? What would happen to us? Nothing happens to them at all. You would have a task force and a SWAT team kicking in your door. But something that consistently happens with Flock and they never even get a lawsuit? Strange, don't you think? You got more coming up. You're tuned in to The Burning Truth.
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0: All right, so maybe you're one of these Republicans, or you're a switch voter who's like, you know, I'm getting 80 or to 90% of what I asked for, but damn it, I'm not getting 100, so I'm going to let the Democrats win again. All right. House Democrats have unveiled a new plan of attack if they win Congress. Okay. The plan is to start with legislation to legalize abortions up to birth nationwide. An 84-page health policy agenda circulating among House Democrats outlines the party's legislative priorities should they win a congressional majority, including a concerted effort to make abortion on demand the law nationwide. Keep in mind that even pro-abortion Democrats don't align with abortion up to 9 months. I told you, the traditional Democrat does not control their party. House Bill 12, deviously known as the Women's Health Protection Act, which, of course, it's never been about women's health, is an extreme measure that would effectively permit abortion up to birth nationwide by overriding state-level restrictions. It would override the pro-life laws of every state that currently protect babies from abortions under the Supreme Court's decision in Dobbs. Now, this isn't, again, just a, we're going to restore abortion to where it was under Roe. This is, we're going to take the Massachusetts model nationwide. The internal Democratic document was developed by a health policy working group established by pro-abortion House Minority Leader Timu Obama, known as Hakeem Jeffries. According to the working group's September memo, undoing H.R. 1 is the floor, but not the ceiling, referencing a rollback of Republican-led health care policies. The memo also notes a broad consensus to promote killing more babies and abortions without any limits whatsoever. Okay. Now, again, this is not surprising, considering the direction of the party. Now, frequently, what happens if you lose elections, okay, what you're supposed to do as a party, especially if you lose badly, is look at the issues that you lost on. You're supposed to do some introspection. You look at the policies that you have been promoting and you go, okay, is this an anomalous election or is this actually causing us to lose voters? And if you look at an issue and it's losing you voters and your own party at the base level doesn't support it by a majority or a strong majority, you may want to rethink it. There might even be an argument for the Democrats for their base to try to return to the standards of Roe. But to expand abortion to 9 months, well beyond viability, is evil. Plain and simple. This isn't a policy disagreement. It's not about women's health. It never has been. This is an elective procedure that is almost never medically necessary. That's the facts. Didn't used to be maybe a long time ago, but now, and for as long as I've been in this business, that's the fact. But they want to expand it anyway. So if they start winning elections and you want to punish Republicans and all that stuff, then okay, so you get open borders and you get abortion in 9 months. Sounds lovely. More coming up on The Burning Truth.
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22: More U.S. service members head to the Middle East. I'm Lisa Brady, Fox News. Two U.S. officials confirming to Fox the Theodore Roosevelt Carrier Strike Group and a Marine Expeditionary Unit are being sent to the region, adding about 10,000 more sailors and Marines to the Middle East. It'll be the third U.S. aircraft carrier in the region. This as President Trump suggests Iran may have a connection to yesterday's attack on a flight to Israel.
23: The Fly Dubai co-pilot accused of trying to intentionally crash an Israel-bound jet this week could be linked to Iran. President Trump says.
24: I would say the answer based on what I'm hearing is yes, but we're working on it right now.
23: The president's comments follow Israeli Prime Minister Benjamin Netanyahu's assessment on Fox and Friends that the co-pilot underwent radical indoctrination. Passengers on the flight described a harrowing scene. The pilot was stabbed by the co-pilot. Passengers and crew members were able to retake control of the aircraft and make an emergency landing in Saudi Arabia.
22: Fox's Jared Halpern at the White House. Meantime, a sixth person arrested in a possible plot to attack a U.S.-run airbase in England. Counterterrorism police in Britain say the new suspect is a dual UK-Iranian national. Iran has denied involvement. Lawyers for a convicted killer in Tennessee say she is alive and critical condition at a hospital after a failed execution attempt last night.
25: I don't think we could ever know what it was like to go through that time, but I do know that that really was her biggest fear. It was not a fear of dying. It was a fear of a prolonged, painful traumatic death.
22: Stephen Farrell, one of the lawyers for Krista Pike, who was convicted in the torture murder of a classmate more than 30 years ago. Pike surviving two lethal injection doses. An investigation continues. In Massachusetts, a judge just rejecting a defense motion to acquit Lindsay Clancy in the killing of her three children after the recent hung jury and mistrial. America is listening to Fox News.
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2: Good afternoon. It's Catherine Segal in the WoWo Newsroom. It's currently 80 degrees and cloudy on the world-famous WoWo Fire Escape. 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A new Harbor Freight store is now open in Fort Wayne. The location on Lima Road opened Tuesday and carries tools, automotive equipment, generators, and more. The company says it hired locally, adding 10 to 15 jobs. And Ball State University's School of Nursing has received a $150,000 grant from the Hearst Foundations. The three-year grant will provide 30 $1,500 scholarships each year to undergraduate nursing students with financial needs. Recipients include low-income and first-generation students and others facing significant financial challenges. And finally, grab the bikes and bring the family. Ride a Bike is celebrating its 50th anniversary Saturday. ADEC's event runs from 9 in the morning to noon at the Elkhart County 4-H Fairgrounds, with rides, games, food trucks, and activities for people of all abilities. 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Heads up for drivers on the northwest side of Fort Wayne. O'Day Road has closed starting today between Washington Center Road and Leesburg Road for overpass construction tied to the US 30 project. The official detour is Washington Center, Kramer, and Leesburg Roads. 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
3: From 21 Alive, I'm meteorologist Michael Morinelli. Cloudy skies and warm temperatures remain through the rest of the day today, with a few isolated showers picking up past dinner time. The main event, with heavy rain expected late tonight past midnight, that cold front will drop temperatures from the 80s this afternoon down into the mid-60s by tomorrow afternoon. I'm meteorologist Michael Morinelli on WoWo 92.3 FM and 1190 AM.
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1: And good afternoon. Thank you for tuning in to The Burning Truth. 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The Attorney General, Todd Rokita, has announced a 287G partnership with ICE to strengthen immigration enforcement and Fairness Act implementation. The Attorney General, Todd Rokita, today issued the following statement announcing that his office has entered an agreement with U.S. Immigration and Customs Enforcement under Section 287G of the Immigration and Nationality Act. Partnering with federal law enforcement is a key part of how we deport illegal aliens under the Fairness Act. That's the state law, which we help write and support. A 287G agreement with ICE does exactly that, giving our investigators greater ability to work side by side with them and take stronger action to protect Hoosiers. By the way, every county sheriff across the state should be and can be doing what we're doing and what sheriffs across the nation are doing. That is, again, the Attorney General making sure that some of the sheriffs who are still not cooperating get the message. Agreements like these do not take away from local law enforcement. They only add to their ability to keep communities safe. They also open up opportunities to obtain federal funding and enhance public safety, so it helps with your local property taxes. The fact that only 7 of our 92 sheriffs have signed an agreement like this shows there are missed opportunities for Indiana to enhance the tools that they have to protect and serve. The Indiana Sheriffs Association should be working to make sure all 92 offices are in this program. If your elected official is not partnering with ICE through 287G, you should ask them directly why that is. Well, that sounds like a really good question for all the sheriff's candidates out there, don't you think? You, as sheriff, would you support and sign a 287G agreement with ICE? This is a formal partnership between ICE and local law enforcement agencies. It lets local officers perform specific immigration enforcement duties. If you go to ICE's website on this, ICE.gov, you can look up 287G program. The Illegal Immigration Reform and Immigrant Responsibilities Act of 1996 added Section 287G. Hey, who was president in 1996 again? Was that Donald Trump? I don't think it was Trump. I think Trump was still like showing up in Home Alone movies and stuff. Pretty sure he was not president in 1996. It added Section 287G to the Immigration and Nationality Act, authorizing U.S. Immigration and Customs Enforcement to delegate state and local enforcement officers, law enforcement officers, the authority to perform specific immigration officer functions under ICE's direction and oversight. So this is an act that was signed into law by the president, was passed by Congress, amended national law, went through the proper and appropriate constitutional channels, and created the authority for local law enforcement to work with ICE to perform certain specified immigration functions under the direction and oversight of ICE. So keep that in mind. Been around since 1996. Because you will have people who will run around and be like, I've even heard police chiefs and sheriffs in this state and other states say this, we are not supposed to be doing immigration enforcement. There's a legal mechanism for you to do it. The program enhances the safety and security of our nation's communities by allowing ICE enforcement and removal operations, EROs, to partner with state, local, and tribal law enforcement agencies to identify and remove criminal aliens who are amenable to removal to the from the United States. ICE recognizes the importance of its relationships with law enforcement partners, including state and local agencies, to carry out its crucial mission.

0: through the delegation of specified immigration officer duties, the program allows ICE to enhance collaboration with state and local law enforcement partners to protect the homeland through the arrest and removal of aliens who undermine the safety of our nation's communities, I was at communist communities, and integrity of U.S. immigration law. Okay. So here's what's in it for your law enforcement agency. Because again, you've got a lot of sheriff's races happening in the state right now. You should probably ask your sheriff's candidates how they feel about a 287G agreement. Would they sign an agreement? If an agreement already exists where you're at, would they continue to honor it? The 287G program benefits state and local law enforcement agencies in several ways, but most notably, it helps you keep your community safe from potentially dangerous criminal aliens. Your law enforcement officers will get access to ICE resources and training. ICE covers the cost of training. So you're not paying for it. Training available to state and local law enforcement. They have a section in 287G where you can read like what those specifically are. I don't think I need to really go into that too much, but we may. The 287G program models, okay? So ICE Enforcement Removal Operations operates three models for 287G. The jail enforcement model. This allows designated immigration officers to identify and process removable aliens who have pending or active criminal charges. Pending or active. It keeps coming up. They're not convicted of anything. They don't have to be. The task force model. This enhances public safety and national security by allowing designated immigration officers to enforce limited immigration authority while performing routine police duties or as an active participant in an ICE-led task force. And then the third model is warrant service officer model, which allows designated immigration officers to serve and execute administrative warrants on aliens in their custody. So they go in to talk about the executive order under President Trump that makes this process a little bit easier to join. They even have a fact sheet for you to go ahead and convince your chief or sheriff to participate. It's kind of funny. Let's look at this fact sheet here. I got to open this up. I haven't looked at it. So they got a brochure and a fact sheet. So you open the fact sheet and they go over like the law, the models that are there. 2,246 total number of active agreements, 1,564% increase in agreements since January of 2025. So that's just kind of the little fact sheet on the legal stuff of it. You open the brochure here. Let's see what the... I think it's hysterical that they're marketing this. This is pretty funny. ICE's 287G program empowers your agency to enforce certain U.S. immigration laws, enhancing community safety under the program's designated authorities. Your agency can identify and process removable aliens with pending or active criminal charges, enforce limited immigration law with ICE oversight during routine duties, serve and execute administrative warrants on aliens in your jail. So if an alien's already in a jail, you can serve those administrative warrants and be like, ha, you're going home. And if your home won't have you, Liberia will. Some of the benefits you get: enhanced public safety, free training, possible eligibility for federal payments through government programs. The task force model reimbursement plan benefits. If LEAs sign the TMF MOA, they may receive $7,500 for equipment per trained TFO, $100,000 for new vehicles per MOA, salary and benefits reimbursed per trained TFO, overtime funds up to 25% of salary. Last I checked, I never saw a local law enforcement agency not love federal money. Kind of interesting watching some of them resist it this time, huh? So then it has instructions on how to sign up for it and ways that your agency can join forces with ICE with those three models. So, yeah, it's you have a question. So if you got these town halls, you got these events with sheriff's candidates, like this is a good question to ask. It'll be in the Daily Show prep today on Substack. You know, hey, if you're elected sheriff or if you're reelected sheriff, depending on the race, how do you feel about ICE's 287G program? Will you sign up for it? If they've already signed up for it, will you maintain that relationship and continue partnering with the program? Could be a deal breaker for some of you on some of the candidates out there. Got more coming up. You're tuned in to The Burning Truth.
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0: Well, Michigan did something interesting. They updated their sex offender list. So Michigan's removed more than 20,000 sex offenders from their registry. Now, I want to make this very clear before we dive into this. There have been major problems with the Michigan sex offender registry for a long time. I have covered many examples of problems with it. People who are on it, who shouldn't be on it, etc. So I want to make that crystal clear before we start. Michigan has a long history of very, well, disjointed, delusional, frankly, morally wrong ways of dealing with some situations. And that has landed some people who didn't deserve it on the sex offender registry in that state. Now, I am pro-sex offender registry for, obviously, all of the main crimes. But Michigan is one of the states that just, they put people on there that didn't belong on there. So that's just a blanket statement that has little to do with what I'm about to tell you, but I wanted that to be known. So they've removed 20,000 sex offenders from their sex offender registry. Here's the problem. Larry Nassar's one of them. And I'm sorry, what? You know, the gymnastics doctor from Team USA that assaulted how many athletes? He's been removed? For some reason, the state of Michigan has updated its list of sex offenders to exclude the man who's the most notorious sex abuser in the state. 150 gymnasts this guy sexually abused. 150 of them. He did this for over 20 years. According to the Eaton County, Michigan Prosecutor's Office, the 63-year-old is among more than 20,000 people whose names have been removed from the sex offender list after the Michigan State Police recently purged thousands of individuals from the database whose crimes happened before July 1st of 2011. And we referenced this ruling, I think, once, but Michigan Supreme Court ruling on September 9th said that amendments to the Sex Offender Registry Act issued in 2021 cannot be used to retroactively require registration due to older incidents leading to the purge of the database. This is why it is so important when you're going to do changes like this. Like, you have got to factor ex post facto into it. As retroactive legislation causes serious issues. So the Michigan Supreme Court ordered the state to remove everyone who committed sex crimes before 2011 from the list because of a procedural issue that applied new standards that were introduced in 2021 to people convicted of older crimes. So you're not even supposed to be able to change things that have already happened. The whole premise of ex post facto is that you can't retroactively alter something. It is actually unconstitutional to do so. So Democrats took control of the Michigan Supreme Court in 2020. So they have a 5-2 majority after the 2024 election. Now, the state voted for Trump, but that doesn't matter. The prosecutor's office wrote on social media that the Michigan Supreme Court's decision to eliminate SORA requirements for these offenders is deeply concerning. Our community, along with the victims of these crimes, expected the registry to provide a measure of protection and awareness assurances that have now been removed by the court's ruling. So the court flips in 2020. And a few years later, they take 20,000 people, including the state's most prolific sex offender, off of the registry. His conduct during the 2011, before 2011, despite his convictions coming after 2011, said the Eaton County Prosecutor's Office, confirming Nassar's removal. The prosecutor's office claimed that the Supreme Court could have applied for a different interpretation and allowed for certain sex offenders to stay on the list. But they didn't want to. What was I saying again about lawyers and some of these anonymous reviews of judges that I've covered over the years, particularly my home state of Nevada? What have I said about them saying that there's some predators on the bench and they look out for other predators? Remember me saying that? So that's another question that you should be asking your gubernatorial candidates and your other candidates in Michigan. You know, Michigan's got a gubernatorial race. You should probably be asking, hey, what do you think of this ruling? Gretchen Whitmer should be getting some questions, too. Hey, your Supreme Court did this. How do you feel about it? Gretchen Whitmer loves running around. In fact, so does the triumvirate of evil, you know, including her Secretary of State. He's also running for governor right now, Jocelyn. How do you guys feel? How do you gals feel about you trying to claim that you're warriors for women, and yet you have just let the most prolific sex abuser in the state off of the registry with your court? How do you feel about that? Let them take ownership of it. Didn't take long, did it? Did not take long at all. Got more coming up. You're tuned in to The Burning Truth.
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17: W-O-W-O. 80 degrees off the world-famous WoWo fire escape. Good afternoon. It's Catherine Segal in the WoWo newsroom with your top local stories. Prosecutors have rested their case against Charles Calvert, accused of killing Allen County attorney Marsha Linsky. Detectives testified about blood found throughout Linsky's home, a shirt in the washing machine, and scuff marks near her body that suggested a struggle. Blood was also found on a suitcase and men's shoes, while Calvert had little blood on him when police arrived. Calvert told investigators Linsky came at him with a knife during an argument. And in other news, Indiana State Police are short nearly 200 troopers statewide as retirements continue to outpace hiring. The agency is accepting applications for its next lateral and traditional academies. Applications are due October 11th. And finally, United Way of Allen County has awarded a $20,000 grant to Wellspring Interfaith Social Services. The money will support the Wellspring Food Bank, which provides food at no cost to Allen County residents. The food bank uses a client choice model, allowing families to select foods that meet their needs. News is brought to you by Henderson and Walters Agency. 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
18: Fox News. I'm Carmen Roberts. British counter police arrest a sixth man suspected of planning an attack on a U.S. run airbase. And unlike the others, this man is a dual national Briton and Iranian. Earlier, Homeland Security Secretary Mark Wayne Mullen told Fox News,
19: "We knew that Iran and IRGC was going to try to do an attack, possibly on a United States asset in the U.K."
18: The other five men are out on bail. We're learning more about the co-pilot who stabbed the captain of an Israel-bound commercial jet, possibly trying to hijack it.
20: A major update from President Trump, who just gaggled in Washington, telling Fox News that Iran may be linked to this co-pilot that tried to hijack the plane over Saudi Arabia.
18: Fox's Trey Yingston, Tel Aviv. 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
17: 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Heads up for drivers on the northwest side of Fort Wayne. O'Day Road has closed starting today between Washington Center Road and Leesburg Road for overpass construction tied to the U.S. 30 project. The official detour is Washington Center, Kramer, and Leesburg Roads. 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
22: From 21 Alive, I'm meteorologist Michael Morinelli. Cloudy skies and warm temperatures remain through the rest of the day today, with a few isolated showers picking up past dinner time. The main event, with heavy rain expected late tonight past midnight, that cold front will drop temperatures from the 80s this afternoon down into the mid-60s by tomorrow afternoon. I'm meteorologist Michael Morinelli on WoWo 92.3 FM and 1190 AM.
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0: And good afternoon. Thank you for tuning in to The Burning Truth. I am your host, Casey Hendrickson. New report is out. The federal government has the smallest workforce in 60 years. Now, we expected, and we kind of told you this early on, like if Trump actually goes through with this, if Trump does start firing federal employees and starts shrinking the size of government, like you're going to see the employment numbers get real wonky and weird. And it's probably not going to look really good. And there were a couple of jobs reports where we had to point that out. Like, listen, this jobs report isn't great, but let's look at what happened here. Private sector went up. Public sector went down. So private sector grew, which is good. It's what you want. And the public sector dwindled, which is also what you want. But the overall numbers, you know, they kind of wash each other out. And then you had like a couple of months of that. And then all of a sudden it was just like jobs, jobs, jobs, jobs, jobs. And we're like, okay, this happened way faster than we were expecting. And then there was the revisions, which came back and didn't make those reports so great. It was like, okay, that kind of makes sense with the balance. But since then, it's just been doing really well. The job sector has done very well. Doesn't mean it's going to do it forever, especially when you're at basically full employment. It's not the U6 full employment, but it's, you know, your basic unemployment number. And the U6 number is your true unemployment number anyway, and it's much higher than the 4-some-odd% that we have now. But the government workforce is the smallest it has been in 60 years. So Trump fired hundreds of thousands of federal employees. The U.S. federal workforce has plunged by about 2.7 million employees. Well, that's more than a couple hundred thousand employees, New York Post. So 2.7 million employees under the Trump administration. It's at the lowest level in 60 years. Now, not all of them were fired. Some of them obviously took the separation package, which is extremely generous. The government has shed more than 300,000 workers since President Trump returned to office in January of 2025, shrinking the federal workforce by about 11%. According to the latest analysis, majority of the cuts occurred in the first year of Trump's second term, with federal employment remaining at a consistent level through 2026. And again, I know it had some promises failed to live up to expectations, but DOGE is a big reason for this. The erasure of bureaucracy, the fourth unelected branch of government that rules with an iron grip, is something that conservatives have demanded for decades. This is a fantastic start. It's not anywhere near what we want, but it's a start. I mean, if you're under the age of 60, you've never seen a federal government this small. And if you're a Republican or a conservative, even libertarian, this is exactly what you have been calling for probably your entire political life. You can chalk this up to another Trump win if you, well, not if you want, you should chalk this up to another Trump win. If you don't, there's something intellectually dishonest about you. Now, some people don't want the federal government to be smaller. They don't necessarily have reasons for that, but nonetheless, they do. There is another honeypot scandal. This one's in the Daily Mail. A former high-ranking Federal Reserve employee was seduced by an alleged Chinese spy. This is on an Asian dating website. Blackmailed over explicit nude photos, according to new reports. I watched an interview with a former Russian spy once. It was on Sean Ryan's show, I think. And she actually trained Silicon Valley guys on how to avoid this. And, you know, Sean Ryan, he's got his problems. And I've always liked Sean, but there's no doubt that there's some weird issues going on with him. And I understand people's skepticism now. But I've always thought he did a pretty good job doing an interview. He's not the best that I've ever seen, but he's not the worst, and he gets very interesting guests. But her job is to go to Silicon Valley and to train these tech people on how to avoid becoming victims of these types of things. She does train politicians and things like that too, but there was a point where, you know, Sean Ryan like basically said, like, I mean, this seems simple. Like, don't fall for this. Like, if this is a, you know, if this seems weird or too good to be true, or, you know, she's foreign, like, he goes, to many men, like, this seems like an easy thing to avoid. And she was bringing up the point that, well, you know, a lot of times, one, you have to give the spy credit that they know their craft and that they're very good. And the other thing is, a lot of these people in the tech space, while you might say, listen, you're a 3 or a 4, and all of a sudden an 8 or a 9 is really interested in you out of the blue, like, you should probably pay attention to that. And she acknowledged that you should. But she also said the very nature of some of these guys is that they've never had an opportunity like that with a woman, and they jump at the chance. And they want to believe. And, you know, better looking guys probably don't relate to that very well. And she kind of alluded to that. She's like, listen, if you're a relatively desirable guy who's never had an issue finding a date, like, you probably can't relate. But for some of these guys, yeah, they're successful. They're super intelligent. They've got money. And that does open up a certain market to them that would not exist if they didn't have success and money. There's no doubt about that. Women are women. They do what they do. But a lot of them are also extremely busy. And they don't have time to form those relationships normally in their community. And so they turn to the internet, like most people do. And when they turn to the internet, they are more susceptible to finding themselves to be invested in these types of honey traps without realizing it's a honey trap. She had a very interesting interview and kind of a take on it. But I also appreciated when Sean Ryan was asking the question. He's like, you know, a lot of guys look at this and go, like, how could you be this stupid and fall for this? Like, if you're a 3 and she's a 9, like, out of the blue, all of a sudden she shows up. Like, that's weird. And you're right, it is. It's extremely weird. But for a lot of these guys, like, the ego is just, you can't pass up the opportunity. And so you don't allow yourself to believe that you're being manipulated. She goes, a lot of these guys are smart. Some of them have been burned already and they understand it. But, you know, you kind of have to give them the tool set to understand that they're being targeted. So this guy is a former high-ranking official at the Federal Reserve. He was seduced by the alleged Chinese spy. This is on an Asian dating website. He was blackmailed over explicit nude photos, according to the report. He's 65 years old. He was ambushed and arrested by FBI agents in January of 2025 while casually walking his dog through a suburban Washington, D.C. neighborhood. The swoop came just days after the disgraced Rogers was set to fly to China on a family trip alongside his wife and daughter. The Economist beat an espionage charge, but he couldn't lie his way past federal agents. He was found guilty of making false statements to investigators and was slapped with a 38-month prison sentence in July. He spent years secretly funneling sensitive Federal Reserve information to Chinese spies, then looked investigators in the eye and lied about it. And when that wasn't enough, he lied again under oath at trial, according to Jeanine Pirro. Federal prosecutor Nicholas Hunter told jurors that the facts of the case read like a spy novel. There was sex, there was money, manipulation, secret meetings with shady characters in China, fake identities, lies, trickery, and deceit. And again, you look at the guy and you look at the lady, there's a discrepancy. Despite holding a sensitive role overseeing research at the Fed's International Finance Division, the lonely single father turned to AsianDating.com. They actually named the website. This thing's been around forever, Victor. Like, this is like the Asian dating website thing. I didn't even know white people were allowed on that. I thought that was like for Asians to date other Asians, but I guess not. So his four children grew up. They left the home. He's lonely. He goes to this website. He sends explicit nude photos to online matches. His search for romance proved disastrous when he attended a 2013 Fed conference in Shanghai. He crossed paths with, I kid you, folks, I am not making this name up. I need you to understand that this is not me being incredibly funny and creative. The name of this chick is Hummin Lee. I am snickering right now. It's an alias. This is an intelligence operative, Jin Chon. Roger's new menacing acquaintance started to become deeply involved in his life, sending gifts, aiding him in starting a relationship. Aiding him in starting a relationship known as Yu Lu, a Chinese woman who was 24 years younger than him. He met her on the Asian dating website in 2016. Whirlwind romance moved with speed, with Lee funding trips and producing a divorce certificate in just 7 hours. When Yu Yu's ex-husband demanded $12,000 to sign the papers. After a swift pregnancy and proposal, the couple wed in Hong Kong in 2018. Lee orchestrated the entire union. Hummin Lee. Planned the wedding, witnessed the prenup, even joining them at the hospital for their daughter's birth. Caught this dude up, man. Snatched him right up. The marriage rapidly imploded after another woman moved into Roger's Virginia home, sparking a violent brawl between the two and a physical altercation. Back on the hunt online, The Economist used his official Fed-issued phone to send explicit nude photos to Instagram models, including naked snaps taken inside Federal Reserve headquarters. Oh, that's lovely. When extortionists threatened to send the graphic snaps to the feds and kidnap his young daughter, he alerted central bank officials in 2020. It's unclear who is actually implicated in the blackmail. The confession accidentally exposed his Chinese contacts to federal investigators, whom prosecutors say he repeatedly lied to under questioning. Damn. So, cautionary tale for everybody. Once again, you send that stuff, like, it doesn't go away. It's always going to rear its ugly head at some point. And you may not like how that outcome is. So, yeah. Honeypot stuff ain't no joke. Got more coming up. You're tuned into The Burning Truth.
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14: Oh, would you look at this? Abdul El Sayed deleted another tweet from 2019. Wonder why he did that. Immigrants are Americans. Refugees are Americans. Undocumented people are Americans. Either that or the only real Americans are Native Americans. You pick. What'd you delete that for? I wonder why you got rid of that one. Listen, hey, send me a message and let me know if you've noticed the same thing in Michigan lately. So I drive in Michigan every day. I have noticed at least two houses where there has been an Abdul sign in their front yard. and now they no longer have Abdul signs in their front yard. So I'm hoping nobody stole them, like there's no nefarious thing there. But when you see more than one property, all of a sudden the signs come down and you start to wonder, I'm like, okay, is there maybe an awakening there that they learned a little bit more about the guy and they didn't like him? So I'm kind of curious if you Michigan folks have started to notice some of the Abdul signs disappearing. And if you think it's because people are starting to wise up to who he is.

0: I genuinely don't know. I have not heard of any allegations of signs being stolen in Michigan. Usually those are really big news stories. Victor, have you heard anything about that on the Michigan side of the border in your news coverage? Yeah, Victor says he hasn't either. I mean, usually if somebody comes out and their sign is gone and they didn't take it down, like that becomes big news like immediately. And I have not seen any coverage where people are saying that, you know, Rodgers fans are stealing Abdul signs. I haven't seen anything like that. So I wonder if maybe people are starting to figure out who he is and they're withdrawing their support. So I'm kind of curious if anybody else on the Michigan side of the border is running into the same thing or have talked to anybody who was an Abdul supporter who no longer is. I'm kind of curious. Don't forget the live stream's up on Rumble. Go to rumble.com/CaseyTheHost. That's C-A-S-E-Y. When it comes to the coverage of the attempted hijacking of a flight from Dubai to Tel Aviv, where a terrorist who Benjamin Netanyahu said underwent Islamic radical indoctrination, many in the media have decided to be incredibly predictable. CBS News decided to take the motive remains unknown approach after a terrorist tried to intentionally crash a plane full of Israelis. So this is from 12:15 today. Questions about the motive of the co-pilot who tried to crash a packed flight from Dubai to Israel continue to swirl. No, they don't. Iran has even been implicated in this thing by multiple national governments now. You got the Muslim guy tried to kill a bunch of Jews on a plane. I wonder what the motive was. You have more coming up. You're tuned in to The Burning Truth.
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1: I miss him a lot, but I know he's in heaven and I know he's making an impact there as well.
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4: A midterm marathon. I'm Lisa Brady, Fox News. President Trump kicking off travel around the country ahead of the November elections.
5: This week, President Trump will rally supporters in Oklahoma, Alabama, and Ohio, all states he easily carried in his three runs for office.
6: Well, I won all of them by a lot. I'm going there just to make sure.
5: The president says his return to reliably red states is also about giving thanks to Republican voters.
6: And I haven't been there in a while, and I want to just thank them. Mr. President, we also have a governor's race that I think it's over, but we have to make sure people get out and vote, even in Oklahoma.
5: President Trump says the country is doing really well, but Republicans have not been able to get that message across to voters.
4: Fox's Jared Halpern at the White House. Voters keep telling pollsters they're not happy with the economy or the president's handling of it as Democrats run against what they call a failing agenda. About 10,000 more U.S. sailors and Marines are heading to the Middle East. U.S. officials confirming to Fox News a third aircraft carrier is being sent to the region, along with a Marine expeditionary unit. President Trump telling reporters today Iran may have a link to yesterday's attack on a Fly Dubai flight to Israel, which remains under investigation. Israel's prime minister says the co-pilot accused of stabbing the captain and trying to crash the plane is Omani.
7: A country Israel doesn't have diplomatic ties with and therefore wouldn't be allowed to land in Israel. The Prime Minister is working to figure out exactly how that was allowed.
4: Fox's Jeff Paul in Tel Aviv. Saudi officials say they've given the suspect to the UAE, which is leading a multi-nation investigation. The judge in the Lindsey Clancy murder case refuses to declare her not guilty, rejecting a defense motion that argued prosecutors didn't prove she was responsible for killing her three children in the recent trial that ended with a hung jury. Prosecutors have not said if they plan a retrial. 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
9: Good afternoon. It's Catherine Segal in the WoWo Newsroom. It's 81 degrees and partly cloudy on the world-famous WoWo Fire Escape. 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Goshen Health is officially part of Parkview Health as of October 1st. Patients can continue seeing their doctors at the same locations, and existing appointments remain scheduled. But Goshen Hospital will now be called Parkview Goshen Hospital, and the transition to the Parkview name and branding will happen over time. And October 1st is officially among us, and Fort Wayne Police will wear pink badges starting today for Breast Cancer Awareness Month. Officers pay $20 for a new badge or $10 to wear one from a previous year. The money goes to Francine's Friends. And finally, two Allen County officials have received statewide awards from the Association of Indiana Counties. Coroner Dr. E. John Brandenberger received the Outstanding County Coroner Award, while Surveyor Mike Ferrucci received the Outstanding Surveyor Award. Both awards were presented during the AIC's annual conference in Allen County. 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Heads up for drivers on the northwest side of Fort Wayne. O'Day Road has closed starting today between Washington Center Road and Leesburg Road for overpass construction tied to the US 30 project. The official detour is Washington Center, Kramer, and Leesburg Roads. 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
10: From 21 Alive, I'm meteorologist Michael Morinelli. Cloudy skies and warm temperatures remain through the rest of the day today, with a few isolated showers picking up past dinner time. The main event, with heavy rain expected late tonight past midnight, that cold front will drop temperatures from the 80s this afternoon down into the mid-60s by tomorrow afternoon. I'm meteorologist Michael Morinelli on WoWo 92.3 FM and 1190 AM.
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laughing. I wasn't going to talk about this. I'm just, I'm well aware of the re-emerging rumors and allegations about Candace Owens. I have read the stuff, I've looked at the evidence, I just haven't talked about it. But I ran into a post, and it's like Candace Owens' chat turned into a bloodbath, and her supporters are turning on her. And so I had to hop in and like look. So I did. I hopped in, I looked, and oh my God. It's something. The comments are really funny. Now I feel the need, like I wasn't even going to say anything, but I kept laughing through the start of the segment. So now I've got to tell you what's going on. Otherwise you're going, why are you laughing? Okay. Candace Owens has previously been accused of being a lesbian. This is something that has been out there about her for some time. There's actually a lot of evidence that when she was, in her late teens, early 20s, she was very active in a open, promiscuous lesbian lifestyle. Okay. There's dating profiles, there's pictures, there's videos, there's all sorts of stuff with it. And this has surfaced previously, and I think what just ended up happening is people kind of chalked it up to she was in college, she was experimenting, she was very left-wing back then, she's moved to the right, she's found God, she's married now, like it is what it is. She experimented when she was younger, she's over it. And I think that's just kind of where it got left for a while. Well, when she got married, and you need to understand this, like there has been a stigma attached to this marriage for a while. The allegation, I'm not saying definitively any of this is true. The allegation is her husband is gay. And that this is a arranged marriage. She gets money and prestige. He gets to legally be in the United States. Now, again, I don't know if this is true or not. I'm just saying that there has been this stigma, if you will, over the relationship for some time. And some people thought, and then the kids came, and then people were like, okay, well, maybe not. Now, it kind of died down. And with everything that's been happening with Candace since Charlie was murdered a year ago, I don't think that I have seen somebody of her esteem kind of fall from grace that fast, even though she hasn't really fallen. She's actually grown her audience. It's actually quite amazing. But the old rumors have come back. The problem is the old rumors with the physical evidence of authenticity are back, but now there's all sorts of additional evidence that has been added on top of it. There are allegations of immigration fraud with her and her husband. He could be deported if that ends up being the case. Like, it could be a whole thing. I don't think that's going to happen, but I'm just saying, like, there's that's been floating around. But now, there is all sorts of evidence from just the past couple of years since the marriage where she has been stepping outside of the marriage with women, allegedly. So the way I was just explaining to the audience, I'm like, there's smoke. There's no fire yet for me, but there's smoke. Now, generally, I don't really care, all right? But this is what it is, and Candace likes doing this to other people, so why the hell not? So there's some smoke. I haven't seen any flames yet, but there's smoke. So I look at the chat, and it is, I mean, she is just getting nuked from orbit over this. I have some people in my chat right now who have just barely pushed back on Candace Owens' chat. We raided her one day, and they've been banned immediately off of her chat. Like, this is snowflake chat type stuff, okay? There's certainly legitimate reason to get banned from a chat.

0: the stuff that I was told was not legit. This is just snowflakey type stuff. So she's getting nuked from orbit in her chat about all of this stuff. Now, a big part of her brand is she's a trad wife, which, of course, she's not. I mean, definitively. She wrote a whole book, Make Him a Sandwich, right? Candace Owens has never been a trad wife or anything like that. She doesn't do any of the trad wife things at all. And that's fine, by the way. But don't pretend to be something that you're not. You can support something even if you're not it. That's fine, but she's claimed that she is a trad wife and that they are a traditional conservative Catholic family. That has been a major, major part of her identity. It's actually been a major component of her criticism of Erica Kirk. So when people see all of this stuff, and that there appears to be some serious allegations that she has stepped out of her marriage with women, then you start having a big issue. So this leads to a couple possible endpoints. Possible endpoint number one: her husband's not gay and she's cheating on him. Okay, possible endpoint number one is, let me rephrase that, is this is all garbage and none of this is real. And they're happily married and there's nothing going on nefarious at all. Okay, let's start there. Just assume that, you know, this is internet rumor stuff. I've been the victim of this. Many other people have. Like, so it's possible this is just garbage. Possible endpoint number two: he's not gay. She's stepping out on him in the marriage. And it appears to be with women. Like, exclusively. That's the evidence. There's no evidence of with men, but whatever. Possible endpoint number two is he's gay, so is she, and they both got little side action going for their preference while being married for this convenience that they have. The next possible endpoint is, regardless of his situation, he might be okay with this. That does exist, folks. There are people out there who are heterosexual, who are married to somebody who is bisexual, and they are okay with that somebody stepping out of the marriage only with the same gender. Meaning, in this situation, I'm the only man you lay with, but you can lay with other women. Maybe he gets invited once in a while or whatnot, and it's a win for him. I don't know. But is that a traditional Catholic lifestyle that she loves to shove down people's throat every day? No. So, again, I don't know if any of this is real. I don't know if any of it's true. I don't care personally. I just like watching her. I like watching her get attacked and suffer because she deserves every bit that she gets at this point. She deserves every single bit. Now, I have maintained that she is behaving after Charlie's murder like somebody who lost her man to Erica. Erica stole her happiness by stealing Charlie away from her. That's how she's behaving. But given the revelations, I mean, somebody on chat, I think it was Eric, he popped up and he's like, maybe she wasn't mad about Charlie. I don't know. She could be bi. I don't know. I really don't know. The rumor has been around for a long time. So it is possible. But it has been, they're calling it. I don't know why this hits me so good. They're calling it Scissorgate. And I just can't get over it. It's such a simple, easy little name, but I cannot for the life of me not chuckle every time I read Scissorgate on the chat. It's it's too good. It is. Is it petty of me? Absolutely. Does she deserve it? Yep, she does. So I think it's funny. I enjoy it. And you can do with what you want. I wasn't even serious. I wasn't planning on talking about it, but many, many, many moons ago, I would laugh about stuff. I would come in here and be like, ah, sorry, guys, we're just joking around. And you guys would get so mad at me if I didn't tell you what the heck I was laughing about that it would turn into a big thing for like a week. So I've made a promise that I would, when appropriate, I would communicate to you why I couldn't start the segment like a professional. And today, this is the reason why. Scissorgate. Got more coming up. You're tuned into The Burning Truth.
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3: Disease pressure isn't always predictable, but getting ahead of it can be important. Adam Byrne, Technical Service Manager with FMC, says being ahead of the game helps growers maintain their advantage.
4: Each year now, we get more and more reports of early tar spot detection. But that early protection that Xyway LFR fungicide brings is because it's something you can put down at planting or in a side dress in an early season application. And it provides this reservoir of a fungicide in the soil that those roots can pull and systemically move through the plant as the plant grows, constantly refreshing that fungicide so that you've always got that protection as you move through those vegetative and into reproductive stages.
3: He says Xyway LFR fungicide makes notable differences.
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0: Speaking of Scissorgate, cue my audio, please. There is a school district who is, well, I guess a school that is really, really upset that kids are refusing to participate in Pride Day. Uh-huh. Have a listen to this.
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15: This type of intolerant rhetoric starts in the home.
16: Parents angry at town hall over intolerance at Marshall Simons Middle School. Kids were asked to wear rainbow clothes in honor of Pride Spirit Day, but some organized a counter-protest wearing red, white, and blue or black. The principal sharing a statement to families that Pride posters were ripped down, stickers ripped up. Some students chanted, USA are my pronouns, and students showing Pride were intimidated.
17: It was an unruly disruption, in fact, that was organized ahead of time.
16: While some parents were upset, others say it was overblown.
18: Some of the kids threw the stickers on the ground. But, you know, I can only speak for my daughter. She didn't want to wear that to school. It's not that she wanted to hurt anybody's feelings.
16: She says her daughter felt coerced to participate in the Pride event and was offended by some of the messages, like this quote from Tennessee Williams.
18: Human heart cannot be straight. It is curves and winds. And my daughter just kind of said, you know, Mom, that's offensive to me, who I am straight.
0: You know, it's always funny watching them get really upset when somebody does to them what they do to other people. Because, hey, you can't tear this stuff down and like be like rude and whatnot. Oh, you mean like you do consistently. Once again, I would like to point out Pride Month is not in September or October. Why are you doing a Pride Day? What's the point? Why aren't you doing it in the month that it's supposed to be? Oh, because you want to spread it around the whole year. Right. Got it. Shouldn't even be doing it at schools anyway. How dare they chant USA? Good for these kids. This is a middle school. Middle school. So they're upset that the kids refused to accept the propaganda anymore in middle school. And then they held a town hall and they're like, we've got an emergency on our hands. This is hateful rhetoric and you can only learn this at home. Hey, we just went over the data yesterday. Less and less kids are identifying as alphabet people anymore. The social contagion is cracking. But just listen to the, you know, cue it up. I want to listen to this again. Just listen to some of the stuff that goes, I'm going to pause it and commentate. Listen to this garbage.
14: Displays of intolerance and homophobia are unacceptable.
15: This type of intolerant rhetoric starts in the home.
16: Parents angry at town hall over intolerance at Marshall Simons Middle School. Kids were asked to wear rainbow clothes in honor of Pride Spirit Day.
0: Okay, how about you don't ask kids to wear rainbow clothes in honor of Pride Spirit Day? How about that? you don't need to bring that type of stuff into the classroom to begin with. There's no homophobia. It's not a thing. Why did you ask kids to wear rainbow in honor of Pride Spirit Day? And you're not even in Pride Month. Shouldn't be doing it to begin with, but you're not even in Pride Month. What are you doing? Why even ask kids to do that?
16: But some organized a counter protest wearing red, white, and blue or black. The principal sharing a statement.
0: Okay, now here's the other thing too. Last I checked, when your school puts out, and it's usually like a week at a time. Sometimes it's just every Friday, but sometimes you get a whole week of like, we're going to do different funny dress ups every single week. It's like the bane of parents' existence. By the way, all of you schools who do this, every parent hates it. Every single one of us hate it. They're all stupid. They're a waste of time. They're a waste of money. They're dumb. Stop doing them. But now, it's a counter protest if you chose not to wear rainbow. Oh, I just wanted to come to school and not wear rainbow. Oh, that must be a counter protest now. Nope, I wanted to wear black or I wanted to wear red, white, and blue. Maybe you're making a message. Doesn't really matter. So what if the kid chose to wear a different thing? So what if they did it in opposition to the thing that you're promoting at the time? Who cares? That should be their right, right?
16: Statement to families that Pride posters were ripped down, stickers ripped up. Some students chanted, USA are my pronouns.
0: USA are my pronouns is not only fantastic and wonderful, it's freaking hysterical. Nothing offensive about that in any way, shape, or form. One of the funniest things a kid could ever do. Now, you can make a case against tearing down posters and what have you, but I would like to point out the alphabet people routinely do this when they're out in public in mass protesting anything. You can't even be pro-life anywhere or have a Jesus loves you sign without some purple-haired fruitcake coming up and tearing it up. Now you're mad about that happening? Oh, isn't that interesting?
16: And students showing pride were intimidated.
0: And students showing pride shouldn't have been intimidated, but were they really intimidated, or were they just intimidated by the fact that not everybody was falling in line? Unbelievable, but believable. We're allowed to do it to you. You're not allowed to do it to us. Are you kidding me? How dare you? How dare you? Got more coming up. You're tuned into The Burning Truth.
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20: WOWO. 81 degrees off the world-famous WoWo Firescape. Good afternoon, it's Catherine Segal in the WoWo Newsroom with your top local stories. The Fort Wayne Rescue Mission is planning to add more than 200 beds to its downtown shelter. Wayne 15 reports the third floor is being renovated to add 204 beds, bringing the men's campus capacity to about 500. The project is expected to cost $1.6 million, with about $900,000 raised so far. In other news, even though Snap purchases of candy and soda have been restricted by the state, no Indiana retailer has been fined under those rules. The USDA says it has taken action 61 times against Indiana stores this year alone, but none of those are tied to the restrictions. And a proposed new highway could reshape the drive from Northwest Ohio toward Columbus, but it's still a long way from construction. A final feasibility study identified an 18-mile US 23 to I-71 connector as the most feasible option. The route would include an interchange near Ashley and could cost up to $1.2 billion if construction begins in 2035. 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Stay up to date by following their Facebook page for upcoming events and offers. And also bookmark their website, mcfeeds.com.
21: Fox News, I'm John Saucier. President Trump, talking about the attempted hijacking of an Air Dubai plane from earlier this week, says he's paying close attention to the investigation into the suspect. But Mr. Trump, do you think this guy is tied to Iran?
22: They're being very open with us. I would say the answer, based on what I'm hearing, is yes, but we're working on it right now.
21: All right. Well, last night's execution attempt of death row inmate Krista Pike in Tennessee failed. She survived two lethal injections. One of her attorneys, Stephen Farrell, was asked how they'll proceed, and he says he's waiting for Krista.
1: In the hopes that she does make a recovery sufficient enough to participate in this, I would like to get her input on what she wants as well.
21: Tennessee's Governor Bill Lee has ordered a pause on all executions in the state as they investigate the failed lethal injection. And a new AP Nord poll finds most Americans blame President Trump for persistently high prices. About 2 in 10 approve of his handling regarding the cost of living. 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
20: 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Heads up for drivers on the northwest side of Fort Wayne. O'Day Road has closed starting today between Washington Center Road and Leesburg Road for overpass construction tied to the U.S. 30 project. The official detour is Washington Center, Kramer, and Leesburg Roads. 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
4: From 21 Alive, I'm meteorologist Michael Morinelli. Cloudy skies and warm temperatures remain through the rest of the day today, with a few isolated showers picking up past dinner time. The main event, with heavy rain expected late tonight past midnight, that cold front will drop temperatures from the 80s this afternoon down into the mid-60s by tomorrow afternoon. I'm meteorologist Michael Morinelli on WoWo 92.3 FM and 1190 AM.
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0: Yeah, I'm seeing it too. William Wolf posted, he goes, like clockwork, woke, air quote, Christians are siding with the murderer who, quote, suffered a botched execution instead of her victim, whom she tortured and killed. It's really is just this chart on repeat when it comes to any moral issue that the David Frenches of the world weigh in on. They mentioned, they attached the way that the brain works in conservatives versus liberals. Yeah, it's it wasn't even just the torture and the murder. It's what she did afterwards, and then she tried to kill her cellmate. Like, it's, you know, she's a piece of work. It's a heck of a story. She survived two doses, but it is still something that we should not feel sorry for her at all. But like I said, you know, firing squads fix the problem, save you money. This is an interesting story. I just ran into this, so we're going to have to go over this one together. Politico is reporting that the United States Commodity Futures Trading Commission has now opened an investigation into former Representative Adam Kinzinger for placing bets on the prediction market Kalshi on whether he would get a pardon from the Biden administration. Kinzinger claims that he had no insider information that former Vice President Joe Biden was going to preemptively pardon the entire January 6th Select Committee. Sure. A top federal financial regulator is investigating former Republican Representative Adam Kinzinger, an outspoken critic of President Donald Trump. He's just an overall feminine hygiene product. For prediction market trades that he made tied to his pardon by former Vice President Joe Biden during the three people, according to three people with knowledge of the probe, Kinzinger said in an interview that he placed wagers on a contract on whether he would receive a presidential pardon and a separate contract on whether Biden would issue preemptive pardons toward the end of his term. According to screenshots provided by Kinzinger, he made $823 on the trades. He said he also made 25 or so total trades at the time and mostly lost money. A lot of people posted the rules and everything else. He's not allowed to do that, apparently, but that's interesting. You probably heard today on the news that Renee Good's family is suing the U.S. government and immigration officials over her getting killed in Minneapolis. And the lies are all back. I mean, all of these debunked lies are all back in the case. The family of Renee Good, the woman shot and killed by an ICE agent in Minneapolis in January as she accelerated her car at him. Listen, it's not even at him. In him. Into him. Is filing suit against the United States government, ICE agents, and other Trump administration officials. Now, a lot of people are surprised it took so long for this to even be filed, but so the family has sued the government, saying that the time is absolutely now for accountability for her killing in January by a federal agent in Minneapolis. Good's partner, Becca Good, and her brother, Brent Ganger. Why is her partner, Becca Good? They're not married. Remember, that was the thing. They're married. No, they're not married. Why do they got the same last name? Her brother, Brent Ganger, on behalf of her large family, accused the government and Jonathan Ross, the Immigration and Customs Enforcement officer, who didn't want to get run over and killed that day, of shooting her. They called it unjustified and excessive use of force, which, of course, is absurd when you watch the video. The January 7th shooting, captured on bystander video, was the predictable and intended product of the Trump administration's crackdown on Somali and other immigrants in Minnesota, dubbed Operation Metro Surge, according to one of the two lawsuits, which is, again, absurd and ridiculous. You know, her attorney has said that she was just driving home. like any normal person when her drive was interrupted by armed ICE agents. Folks, this was the very first lie about Renee Good that was put out into the public realm. Everybody's like, she was just trying to drive home and she was just going around the barricade, and that's when he shot her. That was the very first thing that they all said about it. That was the hands up, don't shoot moment. The problem is, she stopped her SUV sideways. She blocked the street for several minutes. She blared the horn. She did this during a federal immigration operation. She refused to move when they ordered her to move several times. Oh, and by the way, since she was just driving home, she had been doing it all day. She had been a part of the organized protests all day. She was a member of the local group that was organizing the protests for weeks. She had been participating in this for hours. We have video evidence of her doing it. We also have camera, video footage from right there where her girlfriend gets out. And eventually, as this is all unfolding, when they refuse to move and they go to take her into custody, her girlfriend, Becca, I think it is, go, baby, go, go. She puts the vehicle in reverse, shifts it into drive, spins the wheels as she slams on the accelerator, hits the ICE agent, he shoots her. And what do we have? We've got video of her girlfriend. I didn't think you were going to use real bullets. Yeah. So the lawyer is still lying about literally everything in the case. All stuff that we have completely debunked. Completely debunked. Drive, baby, drive. Drive, baby, drive is the quote. I was paraphrasing it, but drive, baby, drive is the quote. We played it for you on the show. You know, I wonder if they were trying to hide all of the evidence on her electronic devices, and that's why it took so long to get the lawsuit going. Because there's going to be discovery here. And that means they're going to be able to go ahead and go into all of this. Give us all of the information. Have everything that she was doing that day, all of the text messages, everything. Go ahead and give it to us. We already have her on camera, not cooperating. Again, played it for you on the show. So even now, and there's still dumb people out there who buy into this BS, but even now, the attorney's like, she was just driving home, when we know for a fact that is not the case. There'll probably be some settlement or some other not. I hope not. I really hope not. But this is a travesty. You got more coming up. You're tuned into The Burning Truth.
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8: To find out more, go to atticusllc.com.
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6: Speaking of Minnesota, the Department of Justice actually filed a judicial misconduct complaint on Wednesday against several Minnesota-based federal judges for pandering to legacy media about ICE operations in the state. Seven federal judges in the District of Minnesota talked to the New York Times about cases, some of which are ongoing, in a manner that the Department of Justice views as a clear violation of their ethical duties. That's according to the Attorney General, Todd Blanche. Their conduct has undermined public confidence in an impartial judiciary in Minnesota. So it's addressed to the Eighth Circuit Court of Appeals Chief Judge Stephen Colotin. It takes to task the September 17th Times article in which Senior District Judge Patrick Schiltz and his colleagues bashed the Trump administration's handling of cases involved in its January 2026 deportation operation, which is, again, where Renee Good was trying to kill officers. The Times dutifully framed the judge's remarks. But even Schiltz conceded that most, if not all, of the alleged noncompliance was due to incompetence and not due to conscious defiance of orders. So that's ongoing as well. There's a development in the RAF Fairford terror plot, and way more people

0: were involved than we had originally been told. So this is the possible terror plot in the UK. And this was at the Fairford base where Americans are operating out of that base for Iran. And there was a planned attack there, at least allegedly. So they arrested some farmer. She saw these guys. She said, I think she had like 12 to 15. Originally, we had heard just a few, but like 12 to 15. There's three vans. Explosive ordnance was found inside the vans. They were arrested, and then they were let out on bail right afterwards. This is the same country that would not grant bail to a British citizen who simply slashed a Zodiac boat with nobody in it so it couldn't be used to smuggle illegal immigrants into the country again. And, of course, the British authorities were like, hey, don't assume anything. We don't know this is terrorism or anything like that. Like, just, you know, take a break. Well, they later admitted that there are strong indications that there is an Iranian connection. Marco Rubio's kicked out the Iranian delegation from the U.S. By the way, that happened today. The Iranian delegation was negotiating on you know, behalf of the end of the war, whatever, he kicked them out. So police have arrested a 27-year-old UK-Iranian dual national on suspicion of preparing terrorist attacks. They're also questioning a second potential suspect. The man was arrested in central London, and the police said that they had searched two properties in the area. Counterterrorism police also questioned another man, 26-year-old British national, the authorities said in a statement. The investigation into circumstances surrounding events is hugely complex, and our specialist teams are interrogating multiple lines of inquiry. That is the senior national coordinator for counterterrorism policing. So you've got an Iranian who's now been arrested in connection with this thing. It seems like there just might be something to that potential allegation. Iran denies the allegations, of course, yada, yada. The original five suspects remained under investigation but were released on bail after police found no explosives in their van, they say. The UK already claimed Iran played a role. Now investigators have arrested a suspect with Iranian nationality. Iran denies the accusation. So now they're saying there's no explosives found in the vans? Well, then what is the point of arresting them? So they didn't find the explosives, but they did find the fuel. That's what I was asking the question. Was like, okay, what's the explosives ordinance? Like, what did you find? That's the that was the big question that I had at the time. So they found fuel. Hold on a second. I think I'm gonna get the... All right. On suspicion of explosive offenses and terrorism, they remained on police bail. They're all UK nationals from London, yada, yada. The men were released on bail Monday under what police described as an investigative decision that was grounded in experience and strategy. Petrol, but no explosive devices were found in the vans parked near the base. So they had a bunch of gasoline. So there is that. Residents had reported that the fuel to you sign on one of the vans looked fake and the phone number advertised was spaced in a format predominantly used in Iran. They also had a logo of a fuel pump in red, although pumps in England are green. Although the story is strange and almost comical, it also could have turned out much more tragically. I mean, possible. Still don't know what they're going to do, but yeah, it's kind of interesting. People were like, none of this lines up. None of this makes sense. None of this is done in the proper way that things are done over here. So it looks suspicious. And they called. I mean, good for them. They called. But now they're arresting other people in connection with it. So kind of interesting to see if they figure out what the actual plot was really going to be. Some additional text messages in the Cornell 7 case. have described how the young lady went from, hey, I really loved having a threesome with you. Can we do it again? And nothing that happened was illegal or wrong. To, I was raped. And my initial suspicions about this may end up being true. Because apparently, word got around. Word got around. And everybody on campus knew what she did. So as word got around campus, and she saw a post in an online forum about it, that's when she started to all of a sudden say, hey, wait a minute, I'm not a WH or word. I was assaulted. It's funny how the narrative seems to be the same almost every time, huh? So, again, things not looking particularly great for her case. But there will be a case. We'll see what ultimately happens as a result. Have a good night, everybody. Follow me at Casey, the host, on social media. See you tomorrow.
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5: I'm Lisa Lucera, Fox News. President Trump making good on a promise he made during the midterm convention, starting a campaign blitz in the month or so before the election. First, in Texas.
6: I'm thrilled to be back in the Lone Star State with the proud, hardworking patriots of Peterbilt Motor Company.
5: Then he rallied in Oklahoma. The president says the country is doing well, but Republicans have not been able to get that message to voters. Senate Democratic leader Chuck Schumer on the Senate floor claimed the president is trying to disenfranchise millions of Americans.
7: Trump has given up on winning over the electorate, so he's trying to silence it.
5: And Schumer accused Republicans of helping President Trump profit from the presidency. The president says there could be a link to Iran in the attempted hijacking of an Israel-bound flight.
8: The president's comments follow Israeli Prime Minister Benjamin Netanyahu's assessment on Fox and Friends that the co-pilot underwent radical indoctrination. Passengers on the flight described a harrowing scene. The pilot was stabbed by the co-pilot. Passengers and crew members were able to retake control of the aircraft and make an emergency landing in Saudi Arabia.
5: Fox's Jared Halpern at the White House. London police have arrested a dual UK-Iranian national on suspicion of plotting a terror attack following a security incident at a U.S.-run military base in England that British authorities have linked to Tehran. The 25-year-old man was arrested in central London. Police have searched two properties, five men, all British nationals in their 20s and from London, arrested in the early hours of Sunday on suspicion of explosives and terror offenses close to the RAF Fairford base. On Wall Street, swings in the bond market made for modest gains for stocks. The Dow up 20 points, the Nasdaq added 10 points, the S&P plus 14. 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
5: Leading Democrats are calling for an investigation to TV ads featuring President Trump.
10: Representative Jamie Raskin of Maryland, the top Democrat on the House Judiciary Committee, and California Congressman George Whitesides are demanding federal inquiries into a blitz of taxpayer-funded TV ads spotlighting praise for President Trump. The TV spots, which have drawn criticism from members of both parties, are airing shortly before the midterm elections, and the representatives are formally asking the Government Accountability Office and the Office of Special Counsel to determine if the use of government funds was illegal. The White House has labeled the ads public service announcements, though experts disagree, saying they aren't designed to help Americans access any specific program. Lillian Wu, Fox News.
5: SpaceX has launched four astronauts on a fast track to the International Space Station that'll stretch until spring. SpaceX launch commander Jessica Watkins and her crew from NASA after a three-week delay to fix their Dragon capsule, which had a leaking fuel system. The stay at the station will last 6 months, but the flight there is only expected to take 8 hours. The federal government launching a new school choice tax incentive starting January 1st.
11: The Treasury Department calls it the first nationwide school choice program. Families in 30 states will qualify, and those who participate can give up to $1,700 to an organization that gives out school choice scholarships. They get a dollar-for-dollar tax credit for that donation. The donation money goes into a pool of funds that hopefully increases in order to give out money to families who want to homeschool or send their kids to private schools. It will also, though, be given to kids in public schools whose families can use any scholarship money for tutoring or other educational-related expenses. While most participating states are Republican-leaning, other states can potentially join in the future. New York's Governor Kathy Hochul has expressed interest in participating.
5: Fox's Jessica Rosenthal. I'm Lisa Lucera. This is Fox News.
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12: From 21 Alive, I'm meteorologist Michael Morinelli. Cloudy skies and warm temperatures remain through the rest of the day today, with a few isolated showers picking up past dinner time. The main event, with heavy rain expected late tonight past midnight, that cold front will drop temperatures from the 80s this afternoon down into the mid-60s by tomorrow afternoon. I'm meteorologist Michael Morinelli on WoWoWo 92.3 FM and 1190 AM.
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5: 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T-minus 33 days until Election Day.
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7: Hey,

0: But this happened once before. I remember we have the greatest food here in New York City. Right in this neighborhood, you got the greatest takeout food. I had the most incredible takeout food. I put it on my desk, fresh. The steam is coming off. It's about 7 minutes before the show. The phone rings. It's Linda. Where are you? Get over here. Sean can't get on the air. You were in Singapore someplace. I ran over, did 3 hours. I came back. That food was so stale and disgusting and wilted. And luckily,
1: so I owe you lunch, essentially, is where we're at.
0: Two. I was trying to eat today, but this was a different lunch. This one I could carry over here. But you saved me from the gym. So where's Sean exactly? He'll be back tomorrow, right?
1: Yes, Sean will be back tomorrow. He's got a great interview tonight with the vice president. And unfortunately, getting that ready for the air tonight is just something that impeded upon our radio schedule. So he said only the illustrious Mark Simone could handle it. And so here you are, dear sir, missing the gym and joining us. So
0: yes,
1: thank you.
0: I am the choice. You know why? Because I live like two blocks from here. So
1: there is that. It's a very good point.
0: Yeah. Otherwise, they would have found somebody else. But I'm the only one that can get right over here. That's a building pass already because I work downstairs at our flagship. And but we got lots to get to today. We'll get to the midterms. It's 33 days away. We'll get to Iran. We'll get to AI. We'll get to CNN. It's been purchased. Now, what are they going to do? Is there any way to fix it? I doubt it. We'll get to crazy, weirdo, bug-eyed Jack Smith. And then we'll get to Fly Dubai, of course. More details coming out. We got a big interview with Benjamin Netanyahu that Sean will do. And hey, Linda, you know about, did you watch that AI conference yesterday?
1: I did.
0: They assembled the greatest geniuses on earth. There was every head of every AI company. They had a Google. They had Jeff Bezos. They had all these. The IQ in that room was like average 190, the most brilliant guys. They sat around that table for 2 hours. What'd they come up with? They're going to form a committee. That we couldn't have thought of that.
1: You know what's funny though, and I say this all the time, and I'm sure you probably agree with this, although you're pretty savanty yourself, is that people who are that intelligent, they are terrible with the common sense aspects of life, in my experience. So these are guys like Elon Musk that could fly a rocket ship, but you know, you ask him like, so do you want to tie your shoes? And he's like, I think I'm gonna wear Skechers, bro. I'm gonna make it easy. And these are not people that handle the everyday little things, you know?
0: These are guys that built trillion-dollar companies.
1: 100%.
0: If you put the Golden Girls in a room, they would have come up with, oh, let's form a committee.
1: The Golden Girls rock, bro. Sorry. They're good at everything.
0: I don't know. It's not. I'm simplifying. It's not just a committee. I'm reading what they came up with. They're going to also have a panel. Ooh, a panel. Look at this. And then they're going to have an independent auditor. I have no idea what that means. You would think they would come out of that meeting and in detail explain the problem to you. We know that AI can do a lot of great stuff, amazing stuff. It's going to cure diseases. It's going to do all kinds of great stuff. But they could probably be able to explain to you exactly where the problem lies. There's a certain section of AI, they call that recursive, where it can reinvent itself. It can decide to do things on its own. Like, they should identify what that section is and how to stop it. And I'm watching the Sunday show. There's Bill Gates. Ooh, he was saying it's going to kill us. Bill Gates. Here's a guy who couldn't even keep a virus off a computer.
1: Listen, you don't want to hear what I have to say about Bill Gates, because that whole setup that we saw over the last month and a half of them acting like AI suddenly was the end of the world and was going to do X, Y, and Z, that just happened to be perfectly timed with their documentary all about what they had been planning for the last year. I'm like, guys, can you not? We already did COVID once. Nobody's that stupid. We're all moving on with our lives. And Bill Gates only has one thing in mind, and that's Bill Gates. If it ain't about Bill Gates and Bill Gates' pocket and that getting fatter, he's got nothing on his mind about saving, helping, anything. That guy is, to me, he is the nemesis to all of humanity.
0: Yeah, if he didn't look so ridiculously nerdy, he could be a James Bond villain, but he doesn't look the part.
1: Oh, God, please. He's gross. Well, gross. I got nothing nice to say.
0: I think his other purpose is, if he comes on to say AI is going to kill a billion people, it's going to wipe us all, they'll start asking about that and not ask about Epstein. I think he's trying to turn the page on that Epstein stuff.
1: I honestly, he's kind of like the Kramer of intelligence. Like, whatever Kramer says, I do the opposite. And when it comes to AI, if Bill Gates says it's bad, it must be phenomenal as far as I'm concerned. We did have a really cool guest on yesterday, Mark. This guy, Ed Brady, was on, and he was from the Home Builders Institute. And he's tying together veterans into people that they need for machine learning, data learning, and the AI sector.

0: sector because they need so many more people to work there. And he was talking about how this job market is exploding because they need so many people to staff.
1: Yeah, no, the thinking originally was AI is going to take everybody's job. It's just the opposite. It's creating jobs left and right. Although, we got Steve Moore coming on later. I got to ask him about this. He's been telling me about this. You know, they got robots building homes now, like literally doing the construction.
0: So. But here's the thing about that, and I have to be honest. I don't mind there being, I don't mind things coming in and making things better, quicker, more efficient. But I do think that there are things that require human touch and human oversight, and home building is one of them.
1: Well, there but are, Steve Moore will tell you. They got these robots now. They're doing the plumbing, putting up the sheet. The robots are doing everything. They're building homes that way.
0: I'm not saying it's a terrible thing, but I still feel, I feel that in all aspects, wherever we use machine learning, technology, AI, there still needs to be a human component to all of it. That's my opinion.
1: Yeah, but you can program.
0: I don't think we can do it without. No, oh. Because the program, like you just said, is recursive. It'll start to self-learn. It'll start to teach itself. While it can improve, it is not perfect. Neither are humans, for that matter. But there is some nuance that they will not have that a human does.
1: You could program the home building robots. You could program their contractors. You could program them to not show up on Tuesday, to miss 3 days, to come late, just like a regular contractor.
0: Clearly, you've gone through a home reno recently.
1: Yes. They always got 12 stories. I had my kid. I had to pick up my sister's in a tree. They always have 1,000 stories. Why they couldn't.
0: It's very true, especially in New York.
1: Let me give you some good news. Iran. It is now believed by our intelligence. A lot of Scott Bessin has said this. General Petraeus, all kinds of great intelligence, is now saying Iran has basically about at the most 3 weeks left to go before they are completely broke without a penny. They are on the brink of total collapse. They have absolutely no cash left, according to these intelligence sources. They currently have 15 million barrels of oil. That may sound like a lot. It's not. That's like the shipment for one day. They can sell that oil, but that's about it. It might keep them going for a couple of weeks. They're expected to collapse. Apparently, President Trump, when he met with President Xi, got him to agree to stop loaning or money or giving money to Iran, keeping them afloat. So they're on the verge of collapse. That could happen very soon, within 3 weeks. President Trump has also sent a third aircraft carrier on its way to Iran. Now, that could be just, to intimidate them, scare them. But it could also be, the thinking in Iran is we'll just wait for the midterms. If the Democrats get elected, they'll stop this war. They'll stop everything. And then Trump will be weakened. And that's their strategy. They're hoping. But they also don't realize, let's say, God forbid, the Democrats win the midterms. Trump's got nothing to lose at that point. The Democrats don't actually take over until January. He's got 2 months to really, really, really take out Iran. So they better rethink that strategy. But 33 days away. Linda, how does it look to you? It doesn't look great. It's close, very close.
0: Sean and I have had many conversations about this election on the air. The way that I look at it is it kind of reminds me of the scene in Argo where they talk about it's their best bad decision. And so while I am very angry at many of the Republicans and the RINO decisions and their lack of action, their 5 weeks of vacation, their inability to pass the SAVE Act, I do not want my country taken over by Democrat socialists. I do not want socialism, communism. I think we're far too close to Andy Burnham and the UK as it is. I believe in freedom of speech and the right to bear arms and all the things, and I'd like to keep those rights. And I don't think that we'll be able to do that if Dems get in and they pack the courts what they're promising to do. And they will do things because they love to destroy stuff. You know, that's the difference between them and the right. The right, we sit still, we think, we talk, we argue amongst ourselves. The left is lockstep in destroying this country. And so to me, there is only one choice, which is to vote Republican, because that's our only option. You'll have to hold your nose while you do it. But I actually think we're probably doing a little bit better than we think we're doing. And I think that the polling is a little bit off. And if that gives people an impetus to go to the polls, that's great. Be scared. FOMO is a wonderful thing. But I do think that there is potentially a light at the end of the tunnel.
1: Yeah, it's very close. But those fake polls are always rigged. Now, it's going to be a turnout election. If Republicans turn out, they'll win. I got to admit, the Republicans have been really bad at messaging for the last few months.
0: Yes.
1: They have a ton of money, $200 million sitting in the RNC. They haven't,
0: and they're not spending it.
1: They
0: it's
1: haven't
0: so
1: deployed
0: stupid.
1: It. Yeah. But the messaging, get it out there. Oh, gas is $4.50 a gallon. Yeah, well, if we're up to Democrats, it'd be $10 a gallon. That's
0: exactly
1: like.
0: Right. Take a look at California.
1: Yeah. So, hey, we'll take some calls. The number is 800-941-SEAN, 800-941-7326. Sean will be back tomorrow, but we'll hear his exclusive interview with Benjamin Netanyahu later in the program. And make sure you watch the Fox News Channel tonight at 9 o'clock. Exclusive interview with J.D. Vance, Mark Simone here. 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Linda, your podcast is on iHeart too, isn't it?
0: I know. I'm so blessed to be on there. It's called The Rogue Recap, but it's nothing compared to your amazing morning show, which is crushing it, by the way.
1: There you go. And don't forget, Sean Hannity, tonight, 9 o'clock, exclusive with J.D. Vance on the Fox News Channel. 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

0: Hey, welcome back to the Sean Hannity Show. Mark Simone here for Sean. We'll take your calls. 1-800-941-SEAN is the number. 1-800-941-SEAN. Hey, make sure you watch Hannity tonight. Big show tonight. Exclusive interview with J.D. Vance. You don't want to miss that. It'll be 9 o'clock tonight. Sean and the vice president on the Fox News Channel. 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You'll love Pure Talk. Hey, Mark Simone here for Sean Hannity. Let's take some calls. Oh, my goodness. Let's go all the way to Alaska and talk to Gary. Gary, welcome to the Sean Hannity Show.
1: Well, thank you for taking my call. I'd like to talk about AI.
0: Well, before you get to that, what's the temperature right now in Alaska?
1: It's 34 degrees.
0: Oh, and what time does it get dark at?
1: It gets dark about 7 o'clock.
0: Oh, well, that's about the same as here.
1: Till 9 o'clock.
0: Oh, all right. And what do you do up there in Alaska?
1: I work dirt. I'm a dirt guy. I build driveways and foundations and roads and that kind of thing.
0: Oh, you got roads up there now. Wow. This is pretty good. So you don't live in an igloo or anything, right?
1: Well, igloo in Eskimo means home.
0: Oh, okay. No, I'm just kidding you. But go ahead, Gary. What do you want to say about AI?
1: What I'm afraid about AI is it gets all its intellect from us, and it's going to learn our bias. Everybody has bias. And once AI learns bias, it's going to have bias itself. And I believe that'll be our destruction.
0: Well, I'll tell you the real problem, though. You know, once they started the search engines, Google and all that, that's great. But then next thing you know, they're all slanted, biased. You go to Google, it'll only get you the results from the most left-wing, crazy sites. And if you need a legitimate site, that's always page 6. But it'll give you a Yahoo News, totally biased, Microsoft News, totally biased. It'll quote the New York Times. It always. So that could happen with AI. That's a very good point, Gary. Excellent point. Thanks for calling. You got to worry about the bias. And you see those guys, those tech CEOs, all very left-wing. Oh, I know they're pretending they love Donald Trump right now, but check their donation record. Very, very left-wing. Hey, remind me to get to Andrew Cuomo. Hey, Linda, you know that Andrew Cuomo, former New York governor, tried to be mayor. People just laughed him away. Just bought a $9 million house in Southampton. In the Hamptons.
2: You know what's funny about that? It never ceases to amaze me how the most disgusting of people are able to profit off of their nefarious activities.
0: Yes.
2: All those people who died on his watch, and this guy's buying a house in Southampton. But I mean, also, just a callous.
0: He's a public servant. He's on a government salary for the last 20 years.
2: The only public he's serving is himself, bro. He is not serving any public.
0: But, you know, you got on a government salary for 20 years. So Joe Biden buys the DuPont estate on that salary. Cuomo buys a $9 million Hamptons mansion. How does
3: the taxpayers are broke.
2: Well done, Jason.
0: Well, we'll get back to him. We got to take a look. We're going to put this under a microscope and see, oh, the heck does this guy have $9 million to spend on a house? It's Mark Simone here for Sean Hannity. Don't forget to watch Hannity tonight because it's a very special show tonight. Big exclusive with J.D. Vance tonight on the Fox News Channel. Back in a moment on the Sean Hannity Show.
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5: Fox News, I'm John Saucier. President Trump briefly speaking to reporters before jumping on Marine One today. He discussed the ongoing conflict with Iran.
6: Iran now has got 301% inflation. Their money is valueless. Their economy is gone. They have no military. They have no anti-aircraft computers. They have very little going, and we control the strait.
5: The president says oil prices will drop once the conflict ends. This comes as a recent AP poll finds most voters believe President Trump to be responsible for high costs in the U.S., partially due to his handling of the Iran operation. On that note, the average gallon of gasoline in the United States up to $4.41 a gallon. U.S. Energy Secretary Chris Wright on Fox, he says those numbers will drop.
7: There's a very good chance we've hit peak prices, and we're going to see, I think we're almost surely going to see diesel prices decline. I think we're quite likely going to see meaningful declines in gasoline prices.
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9: From 21 Alive, I'm meteorologist Michael Morinelli. Cloudy skies and warm temperatures remain through the rest of the day today, with a few isolated showers picking up past dinner time. The main event, with heavy rain expected late tonight past midnight. That cold front will drop temperatures from the 80s this afternoon down into the mid-60s by tomorrow afternoon. I'm meteorologist Michael Morinelli on WoWO 92.3 FM and 1190 AM.
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16: 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Sean Hannity is on right now.
0: Well, actually, Mark Simone here for Sean Hannity. Sean will be back tomorrow. But you got to make sure you watch Hannity tonight on the Fox News Channel. It's a big special show. Exclusive interview with J.D. Vance. Don't miss it. It's tonight on Hannity, 9 o'clock on the Fox News Channel. And it's going to be a fabulous hour. What happens when you take strong values and Christian faith and you combine them with one of the nation's top academic institutions? You get something really powerful. 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More and more details coming out about the Fly Dubai horrifying terrorist attack, attempt to crash the plane. Now, I don't even want to read the whole thing. It's just gruesome, all these details. The terrorist gets himself somehow a job on this plane, ends up as a co-pilot. He's a terrorist. He's an Islamic extremist. The president indicating Iran may have been behind this. They got to figure out, first of all, is this guy what they call a lone wolf? Or is he part of a group, part of a cell? If that's the case, you got to track down everybody else in it. But he stabbed the pilot, and it's uglier than we thought. He stabbed him in the head so badly in the arm that he's basically split his arm in two, they say. I don't know how on earth this heroic pilot did this, but somehow he fought the guy off enough to unlock the door. You know, they hardened the cabin doors in these planes so that nobody could get into the cabin. No matter what, you can't get in it. Luckily, he somehow, with all of this, was able to unlock the door. He was able to send codes to the tower about what was happening. I mean, he's just an unbelievable hero, this guy. So you could hear the screaming in there, and then there were some passengers on the plane, also great heroes, who went in and subdued the guy, stopped the guy. They subdued him, and they tied him up with headphone cords. And in an unbelievable miracle, there were two off-duty pilots on the plane. So nobody's flying the plane. It can crash. There's two off-duty pilots there. And they were able to land the plane, the actual pilot himself, too wounded to even continue. Two off-duty pilots there landed the plane. Unbelievable heroes. And President Trump also saying, thanks to Boeing, they made an incredible plane. You know, it plunged like 15,000 feet in a second. It's a lot of G-force. You know, you really have to count on a plane to survive that. Boeing made it so strong, was able to survive that. Also, experts now looking at this saying they had about 40 seconds more before they all would have been dead. So amazing heroics on that plane. Now, in case we have any CNN or MSNBC viewers listening or New York Times readers, You might not know any of this. You talk about fake news. The New York Times, when all of this happened, if you're listening here, we're immediately reporting a terrorist attack, an extremist terrorist tried to crash the plane. If you're reading the New York Times, all they said was an altercation at work, an altercation among employees. Remember I told you about MSN, the Microsoft News Network? This is after all, this is right now, after everything we know. This is their headline. Not terrorist, not extremist. This is their headline. A co-pilot stabbed the pilot. A co-pilot. A nut job extremist. President believes he was tied to Iran. I'm sure that's going to be the case. Hey, let's take some calls. Let's go to Andrea, who's in New Jersey. Andrea, how you doing?
17: Hi, how are you doing today?
0: Good.
17: So I just wanted to make a comment on that last caller about AI and the bias. So it really wouldn't be possible to have bias in AI, and here's why. When you're programming or you're putting your information, say I want to research something, you have to put in prompts in order to get your response, to get the answer you want, to get the information. And you can, you know, synthesize your question in a way that could omit bias by saying, well, I don't want it leaning left or right, or you could have it leaning left or right, depending on what information.
0: You could try that, but I've tried that, and it still can get a little biased. It's just like Google. It's trained to go to the left-wing sites and bring you the stuff from there.
17: Well, what it does is it takes all the information on the internet, and then it synthesizes that information for you.
0: Well, I'll give you a good example. Sometimes I go to AI, and I ask it questions about me. And it gives me totally wrong answers.
17: Well, it's not always 100% right.
0: It's not even always 90% right. It's not even 80% right most of the time.
17: It depends on how you ask the question. You have to prompt the question in the correct way. And if you use AI in the correct way and you know how to use it and you know how to program the prompts, it'll give you the information that...
0: Well, I know, but normally you want to just ask, what's the name of someone? You don't want to have to put in prompts. You don't have to say, but only go to foxnews.com, only go to Hannity.com, and only use that.
17: But
0: it's too many prompts.
17: The way you have to do things to do it correctly, and I think that if it's used correctly, it can be very beneficial.
0: But now, what do you use AI for?
17: How to use it. What do I use it for?
0: I just asked you that, yeah.
17: Oh, yeah. I didn't know if that's what you... Yeah, I use it pretty much every day. I'm in the healthcare industry, so it's very helpful for me for synthesizing information that I can't really glean, you know, even as, like, a note-taker, you know, medical information.
0: I'll give you a good example. A great doctor friend of mine, they're using the AI, and it came back and said the patient's calcium score is 1297. They, oh, my God, this guy's going to die in 5 minutes. They were all alarmed. It turned out later that was the page number of something. The AI got it mixed up. So you got to be careful with this AI.
17: Yes, you cannot rely on AI. It's just a tool like anything else. It could be hurtful. It could be harmful if it's not used properly. So, I mean, you have to use it properly. You have to know, you know, you have to have a little bit of common sense, too, when you're inputting.
0: Well, that could be the problem here. Anyway, thanks for calling, Andrea. Very good call. Let's go to Rob, who's calling from Utah. Rob, how you doing? Rob?
18: Doing all right, buddy. Can you hear me okay?
0: Yeah.
18: So, you know, you're talking about the midterms, and yeah, I'm going to definitely vote red. I just, you know, even, you know, I don't want to see these the border open like it was.
0: No.
18: And,
0: but, you see, that's part of the problem. Republicans' messaging has been weak, very weak. They should have been talking about that. You don't want the border to go all to total chaos again. Messaging not strong enough.
18: But. All the crimes that these guys have committed against, basically some heinous crimes against our citizens in our country, I don't want to go back to that.
0: No. All right, Rob, thanks for calling. Yeah, that's the problem with the messaging. You know, gas prices, affordability. You know, hey, Steve Moore will be with us later. He did this, or he had this study. When it comes to affordability, for most people, you know what the single biggest expense is? Taxes. Taxes. Republicans cut taxes. Democrats raise taxes. Republicans, except for this period where you had Iran, generally get the price of gas much lower than Democrats. If it were up to Democrats, remember that they wanted to bring it to $10 a gallon. to push you to stop driving gas cars to go to electric cars. So the messaging hasn't been great. 33 days left until the midterms. You see all these public polls that show Democrats very strong, Republicans very weak. Those are those fake polls where they slant everything. They don't use the right demographics. They weight Republicans way too low in the sample. The tricks they use. I'll tell you the only encouraging thing is that Chuck Schumer earlier today started warning people that Republicans, the GOP, might steal the election. They might tamper with the election. They might steal the election. If he's already making excuses for why they lost, he must have seen something in the internal real polls. Schumer already making excuses and claiming first of all, when you claim somebody stole an election, by Democratic rules, doesn't make you an election denier. Aren't you supposed to be an outcast for that? But Schumer already doing that. Hey, let's take one more call. Let's go to Florida. AJ, how you doing in Florida? AJ?
19: Thank you for very good, sir. Thank you for taking the call. That conversation about AI, I've been arguing with people for a long time because there's so many left-leaning news outlets. When AI goes back to look at history and pulls up some information, there'll be 150 stories from the left and 12 stories from the right.
0: Yeah.
19: Its information is going to be left biased automatically.
0: Yeah, and that's due to the guys that create it. By the way, if you go to these tech companies, everybody that works there, the programmers, all of them very left-wing, very left-wing. So where are you in Florida, AJ?
19: Palm Harbor.
0: Palm Harbor, very nice there. Very good, AJ. Thanks for calling. Thanks for checking in with us. Hey, it's Mark Simone here for Sean Hannity. You can hear me normally here on our flagship in New York, WOR. Actually, you can listen to me on iHeart. You can get my podcast there. And make sure you follow me on Instagram, Mark Simone NYC at Instagram. Now, tonight, you got to watch Hannity Tonight. Big show tonight. Exclusive interview with J.D. 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

0: Welcome back. It's the Sean Hannity Show. Mark Simone here for Sean. He's got a big show tonight at 9 o'clock Fox News Channel. Exclusive interview with J.D. Vance. I got a lot to talk about. You won't want to miss that. Hey, also, we'll bring you later in this program his exclusive interview with Benjamin Netanyahu. 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It's all coming up. 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Hey, there's a lot of people that tell you, especially if you watch CNN or MSNBC or you read the New York Times, they do this whole scenario. Yeah, the president, all he worries about is his ballroom. That's all he does is wear in the ballroom. That's all he does is worry about his arch. You know, I'm looking at this list they put out. Things President Trump has got done in the last week or two. Just in the last week. Clawed back nearly $1 billion in wasteful spending on those fake fraud programs, DEI and illegal alien programs. State Department got 250,000 visas revoked. Turns out they were vetting them and removing criminal illegal aliens. Also in the past week, he just got secured a $15 billion Iowa steel mill that'll add $95 billion to the economy, produce up to 10 million tons of steel. It's the biggest steel mill in the history of America. Remember, they told you these manufacturing jobs, they'll never come back. Well, he just got this back. Department of Treasury in sending out Obamacare refund checks to 1 million Americans. I'm just reading you what happened the last week. So don't believe all that. All he does is worry about the ballroom all day. Treasury Department announced that more than 60 million children have been automatically enrolled in Trump accounts. That's a great thing, those Trump accounts. This list, we don't even have time to read you the whole list. It goes on and on. Just things accomplished in the last week. This crazy Don Lemon, you remember the CNN guy that got fired? Even Don Lemon on his, I don't even, call it a podcast, even Don Lemon, this is him. He said, one thing you got to say, Donald Trump has delivered. As president, he has delivered on every promise. Now, what the heck is going on with Don Lemon? I don't know. Could be he's looking for attention. You know, a lot of these guys, people that get fired from the network. You see, right now I'm on the Sean Hannity Show. 16 million people are listening. I can talk. Everybody will hear me. But if you're fired, if you haven't got a network, if you're not on the air, if you're one of these Don Lemon, who's the other one? Jim Acosta, Chuck Todd. If you're doing the fake podcast from home in your pajamas, you have no audience. So sometimes you have to say outrageous things to get attention. And it worked. He said this, and it's gotten the second time he's praised Trump this week. It's gotten him a lot of attention. So it could be just desperation and all of that. Hey, Harvard getting sued by the feds, and they should. Between the anti-Semitism on campus and all the other stuff going on there. But this suit is specifically about discrimination. Harvard accused of discrimination. It's discrimination against white people in this case. There's all kinds of discrimination, but Harvard getting sued over it, and that's a good thing. Now, We'll get to Jack Smith coming up. He's getting sued. Thank goodness. He did unbelievable, horrible, just disgusting things, surveillance on members of Congress. But the first lawsuit has been filed. Hopefully there'll be plenty of them. We'll talk to Greg Jarrett in the next hour about it. We'll talk to Steve Moore about the economy and the message the Republicans need to get out there in the final days. It's Mark Simone here for Sean Hannity. Now, don't forget, tonight, it's a big show, Hannity, 9 o'clock, Fox News Channel. Tonight, the exclusive interview with J.D. Vance. You don't want to miss that. 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
9: Presidential boost. I'm Lisa Lucera, Fox News. President Trump on the road this evening. His first stop, Peterbilt Motors Company in Denton, Texas. The president claiming the economy is doing well under his leadership.
10: It's the best ever on the subject of poverty. We have the best ever on the subject of individual wealth. Higher for everybody than ever before. The best stock markets, 81 days out of a short period of a year and a half. 81 days, think of it.
9: But Democrats argue Republican policies are making everyday things like gas and groceries unaffordable. The president in Texas to campaign with Senate candidate Ken Paxton, who's locked in a tight race against James Tallarico. Later tonight, he'll rally in Oklahoma. Meanwhile, a new Fox News poll takes a look at the opinions of Iowa voters in an important statewide race.
11: In the Iowa Senate race, Democrat Josh Turek holds a narrow lead, 49-47% over Republican Congresswoman Ashley Hinson. Turek has clear edges with women, suburban voters, and independents, with whom he holds a more than 2-to-1 lead. Hinson does better with men, rural voters, and white evangelicals, with whom she's up more than 2-to-1.
9: Fox's Grinnell Scott. In 2024, President Trump won Iowa 56-43%. Now the poll finds the president's job performance is 42% positive and 57% negative. President Trump says Iran will be hit very hard if it's found Tehran had ties to the incident on board a Fly Dubai jet bound for Tel Aviv from the UAE, where the co-pilot stabbed the captain and passengers stormed the cockpit.
12: A joint investigation is now underway between the UAE, Israel, and Saudi Arabia as the countries work to determine a motive and if there are any ties. to terrorism.
9: Fox's Jeff Paul in Tel Aviv. A standby flight crew was able to take over flying the jet, landing it safely in Saudi Arabia. 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
9: President Trump's plan to build a giant arch at one of the entrances to Washington, D.C., drawing some heat today.
14: Demonstrators gathered near the site of President Trump's proposed triumphal arch. Those protesters say the arch is a desecration to heroes buried close by at Arlington National Cemetery. Democratic Senator Tammy Duckworth blasted the president, telling the crowd,
15: "How dare this coward erect a monument to his own vanity, his own ego, covered in the same fake gold that he's plastered all over the Oval Office?"
14: President Trump has said he wants the arch to be more than a monument. He wants to use it as a military complex with drones and snipers in place to help protect the city. In Washington, Jill Nato, Fox News.
9: Canadian Prime Minister Mark Carney is fast-tracking a proposed million-barrel-a-day oil pipeline to the Pacific Coast.
16: An effort to reduce his country's dependence on the United States and mend relations with oil-rich Alberta, where separatists are pushing for a referendum on leaving Canada. Carney saying the pipeline, renamed the Pacific Link, is a project of national interest and something which could give Canada the opportunity to become a global energy superpower. It would run from the northeast of Edmonton, Alberta, to a deepwater port near Delta, British Columbia. The move comes in the face of heightened trade tensions and strained relations with the U.S. Lillian Wu, Fox News.
9: Most Americans blame President Trump for persistently high prices, while only about 2 in 10 approve of his handling of the cost of living. That's according to a new poll from the Associated Press Newark Center for Public Affairs Research. Most Republicans disapprove of Trump's handling of the cost of living, an increase from the spring. On Wall Street, the Dow is up 20 points. The Nasdaq added 10 points. The S&P plus 14. I'm Lee Silasera. This is Fox News.
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17: From 21 Alive, I'm meteorologist Michael Morinelli. Cloudy skies and warm temperatures remain through the rest of the day today, with a few isolated showers picking up past dinner time. The main event, with heavy rain expected late tonight past midnight, that cold front will drop temperatures from the 80s this afternoon down into the mid-60s by tomorrow afternoon. I'm meteorologist Michael Morinelli on WoWo 92.3 FM and 1190 AM.
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18: Have you forgotten 9% inflation? 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All the open borders, 12-plus million people, over 200 countries? What is it going to take to wake some people up? 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
7: 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Don't miss Hannity tonight on the Fox News Channel. Big show tonight at 9 o'clock. He's got his exclusive interview with J.D. Vance. It'll be Sean with the Vice President. Big exclusive tonight, 9 o'clock on the Fox News Channel. And then Sean will be back here tomorrow. Hey, with us right now, the brilliant economist Steve Moore. Make sure you get his book, The Trump Economic Miracle. Real good book. It'll explain a lot to you. And also, he runs the Committee to Unleash Prosperity. They put out the best daily briefing news and

0: recent estimates for this quarter are well over 3.5% growth, which is really positive. So I'm feeling very good about things. I mean, I think we've really, you know, obviously the oil price is still too high. But if you look at almost every other indicator on the economy, very positive.
1: Yeah. You know, for years, multiple administrations said, well, you never get the manufacturing back. You can't get that back here in America. But you can, obviously. The president did it. It wasn't that hard, was it?
2: Well, it wasn't that hard, but I mean, it was hard to get Congress and Washington to go along with this, but it was the tax cuts. It was the deregulation. And how about this, Mark, speaking of really good news, just reported yesterday by the Energy Department, the United States produced more oil and gas than any other time in American history. Thank you, Donald Trump, for drill, baby, drill. Can you imagine if Joe Biden, remember, Biden wanted to kill the oil and gas industry so we would produce none of it. They had this net zero idea that we would just live without our fossil fuels, which would have completely decimated the U.S. economy. So this is good news with, what, 32 days or something like that until the election. The economy will be the number one issue. It's really improving.
1: Yeah, it's all good news. But with it's 33 days, I think, left. The Republicans have not been great when it comes to messaging. How do they get this across?
2: Tell people what's going on. I mean, and incidentally, the things that we're talking about on this show, you're not going to hear this on CNN. You're not going to read it in the Washington Post or the New York Times or most of the other networks, maybe Fox News. I've never seen such biased coverage of the media. I mean, you would think, Mark, if it weren't for shows like yours and Sean Hannity and other, you would think we were in a Great Depression. I mean, we got the best economy in the world. We've got a roaring stock market, people making a lot of money in the market. Their wages and salaries are going up. And yet, and by the way, people sort of believe it. You know, they hear the media say how horrible things are. And so that's where you get the quote, affordability crisis.
1: Yeah. And when it comes to affordability, didn't you put out that study that the number one expense for most Americans is taxes?
2: Exactly. So not only that, and by the way, where are the taxes highest? Oh, yeah, in the blue states, yeah. California, New York, New Jersey. But we also put out a study showing that if you look at the 10 states that have the biggest affordability problem with runaway costs, guess what? 9 out of 10 of them are blue states.
1: Yeah.
2: So how are the Democrats? They keep saying, put us in charge. The Wall Street Journal had a really good editorial about this. Put us in charge. We'll deal with affordability. Yeah, sure. Like you did under Biden when inflation went up to 9%.
1: Yeah, well, they talk about gas prices all the time. Democrats would put it at gas at $10 a gallon, wouldn't they? That's what they really wanted, to stop you from driving.
2: They want to eliminate all oil and gas. We would be paying, you know, in California today, they're paying, I talked to a friend today, they were paying $6.29 a gallon for gas. That's about a dollar more than most other states and about $1.50 more than the national average. But don't worry that if we elect Gavin Newsom, the governor of California, president, he'll deal with the affordability crisis. Right. I mean, all of these states, New York, New Jersey, California, my home state of Illinois, Connecticut, Massachusetts, runaway costs.
1: Yeah, unbelievable. Speaking of net zero, tell me about Starbucks. They tried to be net zero, totally green. What happened? They had to give up.
2: Yeah, what a story this is, Mark. I almost fell off my chair when I read it because Starbucks, you know, was one of the first on board this kind of crazy. By the way, for people who don't know what net zero is, it's the idea that we should eliminate all our coal, all our oil, all our gas, which, by the way, you have more oil, gas, coal than any other country, but we're going to stop using it and we're going to run our, you know, $30 trillion economy on windmills. You know, that's their strategy, and it's a laughable thing. And so Starbucks was one of the first companies that really bought into this. And now they've been struggling a little bit. Their sales are down. And now their executives are saying, you know what? Well, maybe not. We're pulling out of net zero. Most of the big financial companies have pulled out of it because people are realizing that this is a prescription for economic disaster. If you want to destroy a country's economy, Mark, a good way to destroy, a free market capitalist country is to take away their energy source. And that's exactly what the left wants to do.
1: Wow. We're talking with Steve Moore, the great economist. Tell me again about data centers. Now, I know they've kind of solved the electricity problem, the water problem, but the data center, the turbines, they do make a lot of noise for about a half mile. It's really annoying.

0: thing. So what can they do about that?
1: Well, I don't think we should build data centers in, you know, residential areas. You know, I visited one of the first data centers in the country was, as you know, Mark, in Loudoun County, Virginia, outside of Washington, D.C., right by Dulles Airport there. And we visited this big data center. By the way, they're technological marvels. I've never seen so many hard hat construction workers as when I visited the data center. They're always, you know, adding more stuff, more and more construction workers. These are not temporary jobs, folks. And so that was the first thing I saw. But then, you know, what was interesting is they built the data center right next to Dulles Airport, next to the runways. So you can't complain about the noise because, you know, that the noise from the planes is much louder than that. So my point is, let's build these data centers, first of all, in communities that want them. I think, you know, if you want economic development, I think, you know, they make a lot of sense. But some areas don't want them and don't build them there. We could be building them. I like Trump's idea. Build them on federal lands. Why not?
0: Oh.
1: And why not the brownfields, the areas where you used to have factories and maybe they closed them down? Why not build the data centers there?
0: That's a very good idea. Federal land. Why not?
1: Yeah.
0: But those data companies with the data centers.
1: Land in this country to build these data centers. But we're going to need to build, you know, 2 to 3 times more of these data centers. And people say, well, no, we can't do it. People are nervous about AI. But I'll tell you, Mark, if we don't build them in the U.S., you know where they're going to build them.
0: Yeah. And the whole idea that AI is the most deadly weapon on Earth, could wipe us all out, isn't that more reason why we have to be the ones to control it, not China?
1: Who do you want to be in charge of this, folks, the United States or China and Beijing and President Xi that wants to destroy us? We will use it for good, and they will use it for evil. I mean, remember, you know, look, China and President Xi only have one objective, and that is to knock America off our pedestal as the world economic superpower. So let's not play into their hands by not moving forward technologically. You know, you and I have talked about this a lot, Mark, but the United States completely dominated the internet age. We had great companies like Apple and Google and, you know, NVIDIA and so on. And 8 of the 10 top technology companies in the world are here in the U.S. of A. I don't want to give up that technological leadership.
0: Yeah, that's a good point. Hey, Steve Moore, we've always had rich people, very rich people. But now we have the super rich, the unbelievable, you know, 200 billion, 300 billion. Got a guy that's almost a trillionaire. That's really changed things, hasn't it?
1: Well, it's an interesting thing because, you know, what a world we live in. You know, it used to be that being a millionaire, you're really, really rich.
0: Yeah.
1: Now, you know, being a millionaire isn't that rare in America today. And so we have become so rich relative to other countries. I mean, the median income in the United States is now almost $90,000 a year. In almost every other country, Mark, you go to and you say $90,000, you're considered rich. That's middle class in the U.S. And we have about 100 people in the country who make over $50 billion. And that includes people like Elon Musk and the founder of Amazon.
0: Yeah, Jeff Bezos.
1: You know, some people like that. And, you know, some of these guys, a lot of them were born outside the United States. The founder of Google was from Russia. And, you know, so what are we going to do? You know, say, oh, no, we don't want the trillionaires and billionaires. We're going to get rid of them. These people have created so many jobs, so many, you know, so many people have gotten rich off of their, you know, this technological lead that we have. We want more of that. We want to dominate, as Trump would say. We want to dominate the world technologically and in terms of energy. That's what I love about Trump. He wants us to be number one in every single area: agriculture, manufacturing, construction, the technology, the internet, all those things. And we have the brain power to do it.
0: Yeah. Yeah, I would imagine if you went back 100-something million years ago, they demonized Rockefeller and Vanderbilt and all those guys the same way.
1: Yeah, it was back then. This is one of the fictions of history books, which is that the people who built our country, as you said, Carnegie, Rockefeller, who maybe the greatest businessman who ever walked on the planet, John D. Rockefeller, who the steel industry and the coal industry and the railroads and the telephone industry, all of that. These are the people who built America mostly through their own incredible entrepreneurial spirit. And if you read the history books, we should be revering these people. Yeah. And yet the left treats them like they are robber barons who, took from the rich, poor and so on. No, they helped make the United States the number one economy in the world. I mean, I'm just sick of this. I really am. This is a country where you can come to this country and you can make anything out of yourself. I mean, it is the land of opportunity. It still is. But the left always vilifies people who make money. I'm sorry. I like Michael Jordan. I like, people who are successful in their careers. Look at what Elon Musk did with that latest. What is it? They sent that thing up in the orbit of the Earth, a million. These things are just mind-boggling that one man could do this.
0: Yeah, we're living with the greatest inventor maybe in history. This unbelievable genius, and we take him for granted. I mean, it's
1: Africa. Thank God he's in America.
0: Yeah. Wow. Well, Steve Moore, always great talking to you. Everybody, get his book, The Trump Economic Miracle, and go to unleashprosperity.com and sign up for the daily briefing. And Steve Moore, great as always. Thanks for being with us.
1: Okay, Mark. Have a great weekend.
0: All right. Take care. Mark Simone here for Sean Hannity. Now, don't forget, watch Hannity tonight. It's a big show tonight. Exclusive interview with J.D. Vance tonight at 9 with Sean Hannity on the Fox News Channel. Mark Simone here for Sean. We'll take some calls next. 800-941-SEAN is the number. 800-941-SEAN.
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0: 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It's the Sean Hannity Show. Mark Simone here for Sean. He'll be back tomorrow. But make sure you watch Hannity tonight. It's a big show tonight, 9 o'clock, Fox News Channel. 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Vance is tonight at 9 on the Fox News Channel. Hey, 3 years ago, terrorists murdered more than 1,200 innocent Israelis, took 250 hostages, and today, as we remember the souls lost on October 7th, Israel, still under threat from terrorists, sworn to her destruction, and anti-Semitic hatred, violence continues to rise. 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Hey, it's Mark Simone here for Sean Hannity. Where's Linda? Is Linda around?
1: Of course I'm here. I'm always here. I'm
0: like, we haven't heard from you like in an hour.
1: Well, you've been busy talking to, you know, the elite of the elites like Steve Moore.
0: I know, but Guinness actually called the Book of World Records. They said, well, you mean Linda did not talk for an hour?
1: I know. It was shocking even to me.
0: I can't believe it. So, and you tell us your podcast is called?
1: It's called The Rogue Recap, and it's not for the faint of heart. I give you fair warning about that now, but we're happy to have you if you want to listen. It's where I get to talk a little bit longer and a little bit more and tell you what I really think. No holds barred.
0: You talk a little bit longer?
1: Just a little bit.
0: What is this, like an 8-hour podcast? How long is it?
1: Essentially. I want to give Joe Rogan a run for his money, you know, so I thought I would go at it. But
0: all right, well,
1: yeah, it's fun. It's really fun.
0: You can find it on iHeart. You can find my podcast on iHeart. And let's take some calls. We have time for a call? Yeah.
1: I don't really think we have time for a call, but I do think that we have time to tease up Greg Jarrett, who is next and who is going to be giving us a breakdown on the infamous Jack Smith, who had a very tough day the other day.
0: Yeah, we're going to get to this. And he was all over this guy from the beginning. This bug-eyed weirdo, Jack Smith, he's the guy. Remember that picture with the cape? This is one weirdo guy, dirty
1: very
0: cop.
1: Very strange.
0: Sleazeball, disgusting Jack Smith. Luckily, the first lawsuit has been filed against him, Senator Marsha Blackburn. Hopefully, this guy will be spending the rest of his life in court. But we'll talk to the best legal analyst of all, Greg Jarrett. He's coming up next. Hey, don't forget tonight at 9 o'clock to be watching Hannity. You don't want to miss big exclusive interview with Vice President J.D. Vance tonight at 9 o'clock, Hannity on the Fox News Channel. Hey, it's Mark Simone here for Sean Hannity. We'll be back with Greg Jarrett. We'll get to the bottom of that creepy Jack Smith character coming up on The Sean Hannity Show.
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3: Fox News, I'm Tom Rigotti. President Trump makes his first stop in his midterm tour across the nation, campaigning in Texas for Senate candidate Ken Paxton, who's in a tight race with Democrat James Tallarico. The president speaking to workers at a Peterbilt truck facility in Denton.
4: What a group of people. I heard you make 200 trucks a day. 200.
3: Trump will later appear in Oklahoma. Lawyers for Lindsey Clancy attempted to have murder indictments charging her with killing her three children tossed.
5: The judge who presided over the case, William Sullivan, said no to that, with a ruling that said the evidence was sufficient for a jury to find beyond a reasonable doubt that Clancy committed the killings. He also said there was enough evidence to show Clancy was criminally responsible for her actions.
3: Fox's Jill Nadeau, a mistrial was declared last month due to a hung jury. Today's ruling paves the way for a retrial. 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
7: From 21 Alive, I'm meteorologist Michael Morinelli. Cloudy skies and warm temperatures remain through the rest of the day today, with a few isolated showers picking up past dinner time. The main event, with heavy rain expected late tonight past midnight, that cold front will drop temperatures from the 80s this afternoon down into the mid-60s by tomorrow afternoon. I'm meteorologist Michael Morinelli on WoWo 92.3 FM and 1190 AM.
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0: 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Mark Simone here for Sean. 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
0: 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Greg Jarrett is the best legal analyst in America. We want to talk about that creepy, bug-eyed, weirdo Jack Smith. Nobody better to do it. And if you haven't read all of Greg Jarrett's books, get them and read them. You'll love them. Greg Jarrett, how you doing?
16: I'm just fine, Mark. Good to be with you. And, you know, the more you see Jack Smith, the creepier he seems to be. So you nailed it with your intro.
0: Yeah, any guy that's got a picture of him with a cape on, you know, is a weirdo.
16: Yeah.
0: Now, let's just go back to the beginning. They were looking for a special counsel. There's probably 1,200 people in Washington, D.C. who'd be perfect as special counsel. Why did they go halfway around the world to find this creepy weirdo?
16: Because it was a setup. Because they knew, by virtue of his past track record, that Jack Smith would be all in to go after Donald Trump, that he would do exactly what Biden and Garland wanted him to do. And he'd accomplish it by hell or high water and, you know, break all kinds of rules and regulations and arguably the law as well in order to do it. And, of course, in the end, he failed. The case in Florida was tossed out by the judge because he was wrongfully appointed. He wasn't eligible. He'd never been Senate confirmed. And, you know, the case in Washington, you know, melted away after the Supreme Court decision on presidential immunity. So it was an abysmal failure by Jack Smith. And, you know, he has a track record of failures when it comes to political prosecutions.
0: So you probably knew this. We didn't know all this stuff that he did. We didn't know he was going after Republican donors, Republican, you know, like Charlie Kirk's group, all these things.
16: Oh, yeah.
0: How does he justify that even in his own crazy brain?
16: Well, he justifies it by saying, oh, you know, it's merited by virtue of my January 6th investigation. Nonsense. That's just a cover-up. Because when you look at what his team did, they subpoenaed records dating back years before January 6th. And simultaneously, he convinced D.C., you know, Circuit Judge James Boasberg, who is virulently anti-Trump, to keep it all secret in violation of the Constitution's speech and debate clause. You know, I must say, you know, at this hearing, we really learned just how abusive and politically driven Jack Smith's investigations were. I mean, he spied on and targeted journalists, news organizations, Republican politicians, donors, really anybody in Donald Trump's orbit. And he obtained communications from more than a dozen media outlets, as well as their journalists, including Fox News, during his anti-Trump lawfare crusade. He obtained phone records of sitting U.S. senators. He subpoenaed, believe it or not, 87 White House phones. I mean, it was an egregious abuse of prosecutorial power. As Ted Cruz described it, and I'll quote him, "You have done enormous damage, and I believe your conduct represents the most egregious abuse of power in the history of the Department of Justice." I must say I don't disagree with that analysis.
0: Wow. So obviously he's going after Donald Trump. What was the purpose of looking through the senator's phone records? What did he think he'd find there?
16: Well, it's hard to get into his mind and try to figure out what he was doing. You know, seems like a fishing expedition, trying to dig up dirt for leverage, perhaps. I mean, I don't know. I mean, his operation was a hyper-partisan weapon. He broke rules. He deceived the court. He engaged in bad faith. And as Chuck Grassley, you know, the chairman of the committee said, you have no credibility except to the partisan media and Democrats that are cheering you on.
0: So the first senator to file a lawsuit is Marsha Blackburn. She's now suing Jack Smith. What kind of chance does she have with a lawsuit?
16: Well, it's an interesting question because there, you know, is some governmental immunity for government employees depending upon whether they're acting within the scope of their duties. But here, he seems to have gone beyond the scope. He seems to have gone rogue. And so we'll have to see, you know, just how successful Marsha Blackburn could be, but there may be others who were targeted who are going to bring similar lawsuits against him as well. In the end, you know, under the, you know, theory that, you know, the employer is liable for the employee's bad acts, I'm sort of overstating it there, but respondeat superior is the theory. It would be the federal government who would have to pay damages. I'm not sure Jack Smith has much of a deep pocket.
0: Yeah, but could they get him in a courtroom, a civil suit? Could they keep him tied up in court for years?
16: Sure, they could. You know, I haven't read the exact allegations within Senator Blackburn's civil lawsuit. But, you know, I would imagine she's got decent counsel, so we'll see where it goes.
0: Wow, that would be something. Just to have him spend the rest of his life getting sued. Horrible, horrible guy. Where's Merrick Garland in all this? Obviously, he was as bad as anybody in this, wasn't he?
16: Yeah, I mean, he's hiding in the weeds. And, you know, I mean, one of the things that has emerged about Merrick Garland. He was always doing Joe Biden's bidding. I mean, Biden made it abundantly clear that he wanted Garland to go after Biden's political opponent, Donald Trump. And Garland, of course, capitulated almost immediately and appointed Jack Smith. But one of the things that came out is that the raid on Mar-a-Lago, the FBI was against it. But Merrick Garland insisted, and the way he got around it was he went to a unqualified magistrate and snookered the magistrate into signing off on the warrant to go into Mar-a-Lago in the early morning hours in a raid. And, you know, it was an armed raid. It makes me wonder, were they really trying to recover presidential records for the archives, or were they searching for something that was incriminating toward Democrats?
0: Ah. Hey, in the end, this is true, isn't it? They only found 35 classified documents in Mar-a-Lago.
16: Yeah, precious few after suggesting that there were hundreds and hundreds of them.
0: And it turned out if you put the documents they found in a file folder, it would be about 1 inch thick. So
16: it'd be very thin.
0: 1 inch of one of those boxes, that was it. So,
16: and, you know, as I said, the very night of the raid, you know, this raid violates the law. You know, a former president under the Presidential Records Act and under Department of Justice precedent that went all the way through a federal court, a former president can keep whatever he wants. That was the longstanding DOJ position emanating long ago from Bill Clinton keeping classified material? And yet they turned it on a dime and then argued the opposite and conducted the raid, which, as I argued then and still argue now, was lawless.
0: Yeah. Hey, by the way, Greg Jarrett has written these great books about all this stuff, about the Russia hoax and all the other books. Hey, your old buddy, James Comey, are we ever going to see this guy in a courtroom?
16: Slippery James, huh?
0: Yeah.
16: Who knows? You know, he made a big play in a videotape, bring it on, let's have a trial. And at every turn, he's been trying to avoid a trial and get the charges set aside or dismissed. So, he's a phony in the words of the great Holden Caulfield.
0: Hey, you know this guy better than anybody. Those seashells, 8645, he put those there, didn't he?
16: Well, I think so, yeah.
0: Yeah.
16: By his story for one moment. I rarely buy anything that James Comey says.
0: Because didn't he have another incident where he put some seashell picture up and he claimed he just saw it there?
16: I don't know about that, but I find in a remote area, he just happens upon this and, then later claimed he had no idea what it meant.
0: Yeah.
16: Come on.
0: Well, Greg Jarrett, great stuff. He's got two wonderful books that they're still worth reading. They're really great books, Witch Hunt and the Russia Hoax. And I love your other book, The Constitution and Other Patriotic Documents.
16: Thank you.
0: And that book, Trial of the Century, if you love the law, that is the two greatest lawyers facing each other in a courtroom. And, of course, read his columns. And you see Greg Jarrett on the Fox News Channel. And Greg Jarrett, great stuff. Thanks for being with us.
16: Thanks so much, Mark.
0: All right. Take care. Yeah, that is one creepy weirdo, that Jack Smith. And that's good news that we could see him spend the rest of his life in a courtroom. All of you senators, I know you listen to this show, file those lawsuits just like Marsha Blackburn. She's the first to do it. She's going after him. Hey, we'll take some calls coming up. 800-941-SEAN is the number. It's Mark Simone here for Sean Hannity. Make sure you're watching Hannity tonight. It's a big show at 9 o'clock tonight on the Fox News Channel. His exclusive interview with Vice President J.D. Vance is tonight at 9. And we'll be back. Take some calls coming up next on the Sean Hannity Show.
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0: Hey, welcome back. It's the Sean Hannity Show. Mark Simone here for Sean. Normally, I'm on our flagship, WOR, here in New York. You listen to my podcast on iHeart. And make sure tonight that you don't miss Hannity, because it's a big show. Sean's exclusive interview, Vice President J.D. Vance, is tonight at 9 o'clock on the Fox News Channel. 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
0: Hey, Mark Simone here for Sean Hannity. Let's take some calls. Let's go to Lorenzo is calling from Connecticut. Lorenzo, welcome to the Sean Hannity Show.
2: Thank you very much, Mark. Listen, I know I'm not supposed to promote anything or anyone, but I've got to say that I love your radio show. Listen to, just about every day. It's fantastic.
0: Well, you're not supposed to promote anyone, but if it's me, we break the rules. You can promote me all we want. In fact, take over. You can have the next hour.
2: Thank you. Listen.
0: Look at that. He ran out after two sentences. He ran out of things to promote. Oh, what do you want to say? We got about 1 minute. Go ahead.
2: Okay. I read the New York Post today and opened it up, and it says Mamdani got his security clearance from the feds. I'm saying, how is this possible? This guy's a security risk. He should never have a security risk.
0: Yeah. See, here's the thing. If you're the mayor of New York, you need the security clearance to see classified stuff. So let's say, God forbid, there's going to be a terrorist attack in New York, federal government, those documents would be classified. They got to be able to show it to the mayor and inform him about this. So that's why he needed it. And
2: good, but this guy would just as likely to pass it on to someone that he shouldn't be passing it on to.
0: Well, there's that to consider, too. The reason is, let's say there's, God forbid, a terrorist attack. They got to tell him. But if they told him, what do you think he'd do? Would he snap into action? Would he smile? Who knows with this guy? Who knows? If you're around the country, we have a crazy mayor in New York, Zoran Mamdani, absolutely crazy. Big smile, give him credit, makes a lot of TikTok videos. Ooh, he's a good TikToker. Actually doing something, that's a little different. But when he snaps into action, it's on TikTok. Hey, we'll talk to Miranda Devine in the next hour. Also coming up, Sean's exclusive interview with Benjamin Netanyahu. And make sure you're watching tonight. It's going to be a big show tonight, 9 o'clock Hannity. Don't miss it. It's exclusive interview with J.D. Vance coming up. Back with Miranda Devine.
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10: A two-state swing. I'm Lisa Lacera, Fox News. President Trump with stops in Texas and Oklahoma this evening. First in Denton, Texas, lending his support to State Attorney General Ken Paxton, who's locked in a tight race against Democrat James Tallarico.
11: There's a lot of jealousy about Ken. A lot of people were very jealous, had a lot of bad things. I didn't recognize the great job he did, but I just want to thank you, and I want to thank you for being here. You're a special man.
10: The two men are running for an open Senate seat. The president next in Oklahoma, saying he plans to thank voters there for their support in the elections. The FBI has arrested a Department of Energy electrical engineer on charges of providing support to the Iran-backed Houthi rebels, including by buying materials for homemade bombs and drones and traveling to Yemen. Ashton Hamed El-Abordi of Richland, Washington, is due in court tomorrow. The UAE and Israel continue to investigate the stabbing of a Fly Dubai captain by the co-pilot on board a flight bound for Tel Aviv, as Prime Minister Benjamin Netanyahu says there could be ties to Iran.
12: Netanyahu says the suspect is from Oman. Israel does not have diplomatic relations with the country, leading some to question how the pilot was allowed to fly to Israel.
10: Fox's Jeff Paul in Tel Aviv. President Trump says Iran will be hit very hard if it's found to have ties to the apparent terror plot. Tennessee Republican Governor Bill Lee has ordered a pause on executions after the lethal injection for convicted murderer Krista Pike failed last night. Pike is now at a hospital in critical condition.
13: She said to have small veins, so that could have something to do with it. The drug also could have been old, but she was afraid, Krista Pike, that this could happen. And the governor now says he wants to get to the bottom of why this failed.
10: Fox's Steve Harrigan. Pike's lawyers now want her death sentence commuted. The 50-year-old was sentenced to death for a murder of a classmate in 1995. 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
10: New federal lawsuits are launched by the family of Renee Good, who was fatally shot during ICE action in Minneapolis earlier this year.
8: Two civil suits accuse the federal government and immigration officials of excessive force, negligence, and wrongful death in the deadly shooting of anti-ICE activist Renee Good in January in Minneapolis.
17: Federal agents do not get a free pass to use excessive force against ordinary people exercising their rights.
8: Family attorney Antonio Romanucci. Video evidence shows Good's SUV blocking traffic during ICE action before it moves forward. As officers approached while giving demands, the Department of Homeland Security says Good's vehicle hit an ICE officer who they say suffered internal bleeding, classifying the shooting as self-defense. Jeff Manos.